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3: Hot dogs here. Not a ball game without a hot dog. Who wants a hot dog?
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4: Presented by Hoffy Hot Dogs.
2: Well, the Dodgers wrapping up the series against the Padres. We go back to last year, August 17th. The Dodgers looking to complete a three-game sweep of the Padres at Dodger Stadium. Late in the eighth inning, Robert Suarez on in relief for the Padres when Mookie Betts changed the game.
7: Mookie walked and scored his first time up, 0 for 2 otherwise. 2-0 pitch, swung on and drilled. Deep to left field. Back it goes. Gone! It's a home run for Mookie! And the Dodgers lead it 5-4. Oh, how do you like that? Mookie Betts emotional around the bases. What a shot! 394 feet into the pavilion in left center field for his 13th home run of the season.
2: Solo home run for Mookie in the eighth inning back in August of last year to help the Dodgers get the lead and then the three-game sweep of San Diego. This Hoffy Magical Moment brought to you by Hoffy Hot Dogs. Hoffy, SoCal's local treasure for nearly 100 years. Hoffy Hot Dogs, local, so great. When we continue here on Dodgers on Deck, we will check in with Charlie Steiner, who leads up to first pitch on this Wednesday. Dodgers and Padres. I'm Tim Cates. This is the back-to-back World Series champion Dodgers Audio Network.
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2: 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Padres won the opener 1-0. Dodgers bounced back last night with the victory. Shohei Ohtani on the mound. 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
15: Tim, the only bad part about last night's game, it was in May and not September. Dodgers, of course, with the ninth inning win, 5-4, and the Padres sacrifice fly. These are two really, really good teams. That does not qualify as a scoop. But now, all these years we've been talking about a rivalry. Mo, last night watching that game, it felt like a real rivalry game.
16: It did, with maybe one exception. I was very surprised. Last night was close, but was not a sellout. It was a heck of a ball game and action-packed. I mean, the Dodgers were frustrated in Game 1, losing by a score of 1-0. And the Padres were frustrated last night, losing by a score of 5-4. And what a ninth inning, because with one out, you get the walk to Muncy. Alex Call pinch runs for him. And then you look at Mason Miller. He's on the mound. And they had Alex Call picked off, I mean, dead to rights. And for Miller, threw the ball away. Call goes to third base, and then the big sacrifice play you're talking about by Andy Páez. And by the way, Andy Páez in that at-bat was down quickly. One ball and two strikes. The count moved to 2-2. He fouled off four different sliders in order to get the last pitch, which was a very tough pitch to hit. And he delivered, and the Dodgers walked off with a victory.
15: He delivered. That's the key. What he has been doing, really, he's been slumping of late, set that aside, but that at bat with nine pitches, it was so dramatic. I'm trying to remember regular season game where a sacrifice fly was so instrumental and so exciting.
16: Yeah, absolutely. And for Dave Roberts, he knew exactly what he was doing. He had Alex Call in the wings in case Muncy got on, or even for Will Smith, for that matter. Smith flied out to right field to start off the top of the ninth inning. And then for Will Klein, picked up his first career save. He came in, went 1-2-3 in that ninth inning, which, by the way, the bullpen last night with Messrs. Henriquez, Garcia, Trinan, Scott, and Klein, another night that they did not give up a base hit at all. And for the Dodgers pitching staff, I mean, that's now, what, 23 innings, 23 consecutive innings without allowing a run out of the Dodger bullpen.
15: Everybody's been talking about the Padre bullpen, and rightfully so. How else do you get to 29-19 and can't hit a whole lot? But the Dodger bullpen has a collective ERA of 3.11, number one in the National League. The Padres' bullpen ERA is 3.36, so even the Dodger bullpen certainly came out big last night, and they've been kind of riding under the radar as the Dodgers now at 30-19.
16: Yeah, the other part, too, is I think that Dave Roberts and Mark Pryor, the pitching coach, have done just a superb job in evening out the workload. And by that, I'm talking about you don't get any high stress right now from any of the relievers and say, well, they're going to be down for 2 or 3 days as a result of high pitch counts. Not the case maybe with San Diego. I would doubt very seriously if Mason Miller is going to be available in tonight's game, because we've seen him in each of the first two games, and they have both been in high-stress situations.
15: 22 pitches each of the first two games. He's thrown three straight games only once this year. And the Dodgers, with the win, now have a half-a-game lead on the Padres again. Padres lost for only the third time when leading after five innings. Their record falls to 19-3. And then there's that fellow Ohtani who's pitching tonight. And, oh, by the way, he is now finally beginning to get hot at the plate as well.
16: Yeah, and Dave Roberts has not set him down as far as a hitter tonight. He's not only pitching, he's going to be the designated hitter and lead things off. And I think it's a little bit easier for him on the road, because he's not going from the mound if he's pitching at home at the top of the first and have to come in and change, get the bat, put the helmet on, and get to home plate. At least there's going to be a little bit of a turnaround time before he has to take the mound after batting in the top of the first tonight.
15: Ohtani in his last six games is hitting .350 with a home run, 10 RBIs. And he is 12 for 23 with a .522 average and a six-game hitting streak, which he is currently enjoying. And so finally, he is putting it all together. Of course, the pitching has been the big story for Ohtani. This is his eighth start, 3-2, and .082 ERA. Randy Vasquez is going for the Padres. So for a time, what was going on with Ohtani and the bat? Well, the bat is certainly heating up, and the pitching has been at Cy Young Award caliber so far, first almost 2 months of the season.
16: Oh, it has. You start to look at lefties, they've hit just .159. Right-handers, not much better, just .164. So a .161 batting average against for Ohtani when he's faced all the different hitters in the world. So what do you look for right now? We've seen the sweeper. We've seen the fastball registering just at 100, maybe 101 at various times. If you're a hitter, good luck tonight with Ohtani.
15: Randy Vasquez going for the Padres. Dodgers will fly off to Milwaukee. A three-game series with the Brewers beginning Friday night. Tim.
2: 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Coming up here on Dodgers On Deck before first pitch, we're still going to get you a preview of this pitching matchup, the keys to the game. But up next, go high and tight with Tanner Scott. He has flipped the script here in 2026 after a 2025 that wasn't so great. He's been really good so far. Dodgers, Padres, coming up at 5:40. I'm Tim Cates, and this is the Back-to-Back World Series Champion Dodgers Audio Network.
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21: All right, the Dodgers are closing out this series in San Diego, and we're joined right now by one of the Dodger relievers that played a big part in last night's win and has played a big part all season long. That is my guy, Tanner Scott. First time on the pregame show this season. Thank you for the time. Appreciate it.
22: Thanks for having me, Dave. You know, thanks, Dave.
21: I owe you a lot. You gave me some street cred last year with Derek Carr, so I feel like I am a little bit indebted to you.
22: I did. I met him last year, and then he's a great guy, and then you're like, how do you know him? I was like, you want to meet him? Sure, okay. No, he's great.
21: Hey, I actually talked to him this year. Do you realize somebody gifted him the second base bag?
22: Yeah, that was sweet. He's on his podcast, right?
21: Yeah.
22: What's it called? Home.
21: It's something with his brother. Him and David have a podcast together, but he said he has the second base bag from Game 6 of last year's World Series.
22: Yeah, isn't that where Miggy caught it? Sweet.
21: And he wants it autographed, so you may have to come and play on that.
22: I had no part in that World Series. I was on the IL.
21: I know, but you need to help him get Rojas to sign it.
22: Nah, he's gonna ask Miggy. He's got enough pool.
21: What was last night like for not just you, but for the entire team to get a win the way you guys got it?
22: Well, I mean, we want to go out there and win every game. We got it done last night, and let's do it again tonight.
21: You've been on both sides of this rivalry in the last 5 years. I know there's 110 games left in the season, but to the players, did it feel like a playoff atmosphere?
22: I mean, any game you want to treat it the same, but definitely the Dodger Padre series is, you get a little more intensity. I mean, you hear the beat LA chant, and yeah. I mean, it's a fun atmosphere.
21: Will Klein last night got his first career save after you did your thing in the 7th and 8th inning. How proud are you of what you've seen from him as far as the growth?
22: Oh, I mean, he's nasty. He threw a sweeper at 91 last night, and I was like, the first thing, I was like, dude, you threw a sweeper at 91. So, I mean, he's got gross stuff, and super happy for him. And then now I got Alex Vesia.
23: Who are you talking about?
22: Klein.
23: Oh, William Klein.
22: His first save.
23: I know, we need to celebrate it now.
22: Should we call him Bill?
23: Bill Klein?
22: Bill Nye, the science guy.
21: I like that. Are you guys in on what Blake Treinen wants to do, to shave his mustache and go all Amish?
23: You know, that's...
22: He did give us like a certain, how many games we have to win in a row for him to do it. So I think he can go full Amish. We call him Big Om at that point.
23: Big Om.
21: Yeah. We're having a full rounder right here in front of Tanner Scott's locker. I love it. Andy Pahez has walked by.
23: It's right next to the weight room. It's also right next to the shower.
22: You don't want to get the guy that slid into home last night?
23: Yeah, AC. You didn't want to interview him today?
21: We did right after the game in the heat of the moment, Vesia.
23: Oh, yeah. See, the heat of the moment stuff for me.
22: We're inside.
23: Yeah. I was doing arm care, drinking a smoothie, cheering on the boys.
22: I was watching.
21: Who gets the game ball? Will Klein for his first career save or Tanner Scott for his first win of the season?
22: I think you would have to cut the ball in three. You'd have to give a quarter. No, not a quarter, a third. A third to AC for sliding.
23: Yep.
22: Pahez for that great at bat.
23: Okay.
22: And then Will Klein for his first save. So
23: we're not giving you any.
22: I don't want any.
23: No, all right, perfect.
22: I said in thirds, didn't I?
23: You did.
22: That's three people. This interview went off the rails.
21: It has gone so off the rails, but I would expect nothing less with Tanner Scott.
22: Well, I mean, when everyone walks past your locker room, when it's in between the locker room and weight room, I mean, there's a lot of people that go in there.
21: Hey, before I let you go, you mentioned Pahez and his at-bat last night.
22: What was that? Nine pitch at-bat?
21: Yes.
22: I mean, to foul off the pitches that Mason Miller was throwing and the stuff that he's been doing this year, I mean, incredible.
21: It's not what we saw in the dugout, but it's pretty close. That dugout reaction to his sacrifice fly, I mean, that was pretty special how all of you were invested.
22: Oh, I mean, yeah, because, I mean, he hit it to Tatis, and everyone knows Tatis has a cannon, so you know it was going to be a bang-bang play at the plate, and AC got his foot in there, and that battle was great.
21: Let's do it again tonight. Happy flight to Milwaukee.
22: Happy flight.
21: Thanks a lot for the time.
22: No problem.
21: It's been electric.
22: No.
21: Tanner Scott will receive a gift card to Javier's. There's a brand new location in Pasadena. He might show up in downtown or La Jolla. We'll send it back to you in the studio, Tim.
2: All right, thanks a lot, DV. Tanner Scott, having a great 2026. We knew he had it in him after a rough 2025. As we lead you up to first pitch from San Diego, up next, we'll dive deeper into this great pitching matchup. Two guys having great starts to the season. We'll dive deeper into the numbers when we come back. I'm Tim Cates, and this is the Back-to-Back World Series Champion Dodgers Audio Network.
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2: It's the Dodgers and the Padres for the final game of this 3-game set. Padres won the opener 1-0. Dodgers bounced back with a win last night with a dramatic sac fly from Andy Páez in the top half of the 9th inning. A great team win for the Dodgers last night as they retake first place in the NL West, looking to add to that lead with a win tonight. First pitch coming up at 5:40.
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2: 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We make it easy. Randy Vasquez on the mound for San Diego. He's had a really good 2026, starting to come into his own. 5-1 with a 2.68 ERA. The 27-year-old right-hander in his fourth season now in the big leagues came up with the Yankees, third year now with San Diego. Fastball, cutter, curveball, sinker. He throws all four, making his 10th start of the season. He got out to a 3-0 start and has won two of the next three after that. He's 2-1 here in the month of May. Last time out, 6 shutout innings, 4 hits, 3 strikeouts, and a win over the Seattle Mariners. Against the Dodgers, tonight is his 3rd career start, his 4th appearance. He is 0-1 with a 4.05 ERA and a 200 average against. Shohei Ohtani goes for the Dodgers tonight. He has been fantastic. 3-2 with a sub-1 ERA. It is 0.82 to be exact. That is the best ERA in Major League Baseball right now. 31-year-old right-hander making his 8th start. He has gone 6 innings at least in all 7 starts this year. Last time out, 7 shutout innings, 4 hits, 8 strikeouts, in a win over the San Francisco Giants. He has pitched against the Padres Padres twice in his career. Still searching for that first win. He has struck out 5 batters against 4, allowed 6 earned runs over 6 innings. Last time he faced him was June 16th last year at Dodger Stadium. You may remember that was his first start. He only went 1 inning. He gave up an earned run on 2 hits. But remember, that was his first time pitching in the big leagues since August of 2023 as he's made his way back from Tommy John surgery. And it was that first start, just 1 inning, against the Padres last June at Dodger Stadium, looking for a win tonight. And the Dodgers looking for a win to put some separation between them and the Padres in the NL West. As we are 15 minutes away from first pitch, keys to the game are coming up next. Don't you go anywhere. I'm Tim Case, the back-to-back World Series champion Dodgers Audio Network.

0: and a third, 6 innings, 4 innings, then go back to Friday, 9 innings, and they're just going out there. And the more they pitch, the better they are. But let's keep them where they're at right now, though, because at this point last season, we're all concerned about the usage of that bullpen because the starters were not giving you enough innings. You know, execution's number one. These guys, even though they have great arms, are not chasing punch-outs. And Dave Roberts, Mark Pryor, Hunter McGinnis all emphasize the first batter. Concentrate on the first batter. And by the way, also, when you come in with the inherited runners, go out there and do the job for the guy in front of you and just make sure that you make your best pitch, put your best effort. And don't forget about one more thing, bullpen. Put the defense to work. It's very easy, Tim, to come out of the bullpen and think it's all on me. It's about me and my arm and getting punch-outs. Oh, no, sir. Go out there and use the best defense that you have, which is the best in the National League, by allowing them to do the work. You throw strikes around the zone, you get the first batter out, a lot of good things are going to happen, and mainly the guys are going out there getting ahead and finishing off hitters in many ways.
1: Well, get ready for lots of bratwursts as Dodgers head to Milwaukee tomorrow, start a three-game series on Friday. Don't look now, the Brewers, first place atop the NL Central, Jose.
0: Good team. Good team, and if you look at the starters coming up against the Dodgers, you go, who are these guys? But somehow, Pat Murphy has them playing good baseball. They put the ball in play. They test you out. And believe me, they're gunning for you because they know what happened last October. Even though during the regular season last year, you know what happened is the Brewers getting with the Dodgers in 6 games. But a different story now. And those fans are not going to let the Dodgers forget. And more than anything is another first place team, another great test in which the Dodgers not carry momentum. And also another ballpark where the ball is going to carry quite well. And the way they approach the at-bats here this series, very encouraging to see the offense breaking out. I expect a lot of scoring for the Dodgers in Milwaukee.
1: No doubt about it. American Family Field, whether the top is open or closed, that ball will travel. Jose, safe travels, and we'll talk to you in a couple days.
0: Okay, mi amigo.
1: All right, there he goes. Jose Mota checking in as the Dodgers will stay the night in San Diego, head to Milwaukee tomorrow, and then a free Friday, Saturday, Sunday series in Milwaukee against the first-place Brewers. And he mentioned the three starters for Milwaukee. Who are these guys? Logan Henderson, Robert Gasser, the left-hander, and Brandon Sproat, the right-hander, will go on Sunday against Justin Robleski, Roki Sasaki, and Yoshinobu Yamamoto. All right, let's go out to the phones. Thank you for being patient. Angelo, first up, welcome to Dodger Talk on this Wednesday night after the Dodgers take care of business and shut out the Padres 4-0. How you doing, Angelo?
2: Hey, TC. Thanks for taking my call.
1: Sure. What's up?
2: Yeah, first time, long time listener. Originally grew up in L.A., been moving down. Was a fan in Santa Clarita, then Long Beach. Now I live in San Diego. Just a question for you. Can you name a better city to be a Dodgers fan than San Diego?
1: San Francisco, but no. I think being in San Diego, it kind of feels like L.A. You got all the comforts and foods of L.A. down in San Diego, and certainly Dodger Stadium South now there at Petco Park. No better place. You're right about that.
2: I love that. Yeah, if we can get that going, Dodger Stadium South, I'd love that.
1: Right on, Angelo. Good to hear from you, my man. Thank you for checking in, and appreciate the phone call. 866-987-2570 as the Dodgers tonight shut out the Padres. It had a little bit of a different atmosphere tonight at Petco Park. Last night, I know it was almost sold out, but it was still loud in what was a Padres lead late. They got away from them. Mason Miller gave it up in the ninth inning, and the Dodgers win it 5-4. But tonight, a little bit more of a subdued crowd. And I know they try to keep Dodger fans out of Petco Park, but there wasn't the electricity in the air going into this game. And certainly it got deflated right away on the first pitch of the game when Shohei Ohtani took Randy Vasquez deep for a home run. But Randy Vasquez, talking to Padre people going into the series, they thought Michael King to start the series and then Vasquez in the third game were their best opportunities against the Dodgers. And they kept saying after last night, well, you know, Vasquez is different. You know, he's been pitching really well this year, off to a great start here in 2026. Dodgers will run into him on Wednesday. And, of course, Shohei Ohtani, they hope to get after him. But as it is, they got to Vasquez on the first pitch of the game. They chase Vasquez. He ends up giving up 3 runs. And the Dodgers, Shohei Ohtani, goes 5 shutout innings. His shortest start of the year, but the 5th time this year he didn't allow an earned run, lowering that ERA now to 0.73. He had 9 up, 9 down. He had a 1-2-3 first, 1-2-3 second, a 1-2-3 third. He was working on a no-hitter, a perfect game through 3 innings. Again, only 3 innings, but Then Fernando Tatis Jr., a leadoff.

0: walk in the fourth. Two batters later, Gavin Sheets, a single in the fourth, changed things, and he got out of it, though, in the fourth inning. But a 1-2-3 first, second, and third inning, you think, okay, what is that, about 20-some-odd pitches, maybe 30 pitches? It was 52 pitches for Shohei Ohtani through three innings. He was going deep into counts, but getting outs, which is the most important thing, and keeping traffic on the base pass, no free walks, no passes to the San Diego Padres in those first three innings. Got out of it in the fourth inning, but again, a huge ground ball double play from Fernando Tatis Jr. on a sweeper with the bases loaded, gets him to ground into a 6-4-3 double play. And I think it was well said by Rick Monday right after it happened. If that ball is not hit as hard as it is off the end of the bat, but right at Mookie Betts at shortstop where he was positioned, if it's hit a couple feet to the glove side left, if it's hit to the right and he's got to backhand it, all they're getting is a force play at second and a run is going to score, but a second out will be made. That's it. But that ball was hit directly at Mookie Betts. All he had to do was turn, throw to second to Ha-Seong Kim, who made a quick turn at second to go to first and get Fernando Tatis Jr. by a step to get out of the inning. So perfectly placed, perfectly positioned, 6-4-3 double play, and it keeps the Padres off the board. Just great execution by the Dodgers there in the fifth inning. And what can you say about this Dodgers bullpen? Everybody's contributed. I mean, you talk about the guys who have been called up, the guys who have been sent down, the guys who have come in and pitched and helped out this Dodgers team when you don't know their names. I mean, let's go back to Sunday and Chase McDermott coming in and pitching in the Dodgers 10-1 win. I mean, these are names you're going to lose and forget quickly, but have been big part of this Dodgers now 29 consecutive scoreless innings. Kyle Hurt has turned into a really, really good closer and reliever for the Dodgers. Kyle Hurt, a guy who's been hurt and finally healthy now, is continuing to stack up and put up zeros. One inning pitch tonight, no runs, couple of hits, a strikeout. Now 11 innings pitch, he's got 10 strikeouts and a season ERA under one. Kyle Hurt now becoming a guy the Dodgers can rely upon coming out of the bullpen. They just keep throwing them at you. They just keep coming in waves, these Dodger pitchers. Ben Kasperius, hurt, but he's been solid the last 2 years. Jack Dreyer, left-hander, coming out of the bullpen. Justin Robleski, morphing now back into a starting pitcher, has been so big out of the bullpen for the Dodgers. These arms just keep coming at you. And if you can add Kyle Hurt now as another right-handed reliever that you can call upon in a high-leverage situation to go along with the Blake Treinen, I mean, talk about two arms now you can choose from. Blake Treinen was at one point the only right-handed high-leverage reliever the Dodgers had. And then you give the ball now to Edwin Diaz. Well, he's hurt. So Kyle Hurt now comes in and steps into a role that he could pitch late in the game and get you out and put zeros on the scoreboard. 866-987-2570. Shohei Ohtani, two-way show. Homers tonight to lead off the game. Then five shutout innings, four strikeouts, picks up the win, lowers that ERA to 0.73. Let's go back out to Petco Park. Here's Shohei Ohtani postgame with the media.
1: Shohei, when you look at how you were able to grind through these five innings of work today, how did you find just you felt on the mound and navigating through their lineup?
2: 調子は良くなかったと思いますけども、5回投げ切れて相手の打線の印象とかどう抑えたんですかとか。そうですね、今日の今日までの1週間もあんまりその内容心地が良くなく入ってきてちょっと不安な感じはありましたけど。
3: Yeah, a lot of uncertainty coming into this outing because the feel wasn't great. And so the results were good, but you know, as you saw, the process wasn't that great.
1: When it comes to that uncertainty, where do you think that came from? Was it something you felt during his bullpen ahead of the game, or was that something you felt just coming into the start in general?
3: Just overall feel. You know, I have a pretty high standard in terms of performance, so it didn't really match.
2: Shohei, we saw a lot of emotion out of you after you got Tatis to ground into that double play to end the fifth inning. Where did that all come from, and was that a peek to how much competitive spirit you have inside of you?
3: ダブルプレーで感情を見せたんですけども、まあ、そういう感情を見せる場面というのはすごく、まあ、ピーク、試合のピークでしたか？
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5: I love the results, but I walked the guy before and that wasn't quite exactly what I wanted to do there, so you know, just the results were good.
0: All right, there's Will Ireton along with Shohei Ohtani. What a night for two-way show. The hitter and the pitcher getting it done in a shutout win as the Dodgers shut out the Padres 4-0. We mentioned earlier he is sixth in the list of starting pitchers since 1920 to have an ERA under 1 through 8 starts into a season. Well, just to kind of pull it back a little further here, Shohei Ohtani in his 0.73 ERA joins Fernando Valenzuela with a sub-1 ERA through 8 games. Only two Dodger starting pitchers have done that. Since 1912, Fernando Valenzuela in 1981, that magical start with a 0.50 ERA through the first 8 games, and Shohei Ohtani now with a 0.73 ERA through 8 games to start the season. I mean, what a start for Shohei. And he homers tonight. Just when you thought he couldn't do it all in one game, proved it wrong. And how about in a big game? This isn't Rockies on a Wednesday night. This isn't a day game against the Seattle Mariners. This is a Wednesday night start, final game of a three-game series at Petco Park in San Diego. And Shohei Ohtani homers and goes 5 shutout innings. Obviously, the pitch count got up there with 88 pitches, but you felt like that was enough from Show and turn it over to this Dodgers bullpen, which has been fantastic. Celebrate 90 years of racing at Santa Anita Park every Friday through Sunday with millions in payouts every race day. 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They got all the great events happening this Memorial Day weekend out at Santa Anita, including racing on Monday. All right. Well, that's going to do it for Dodger Talk on this Wednesday night. Thank you for being a part of the show. Thank you for listening, no matter where you're at. 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Great to hear from Shohei Ohtani. 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We're back at it with off-night Dodger Talk tomorrow. Hoping to talk to James Tibbs III, who is having a great year in AAA Oklahoma City. Just waiting to get called up when ready for this Dodgers team. So we'll hear from James Tibbs III tomorrow night on Dodger Talk. Get your full farm report as well. Dodgers back at it on Friday in Milwaukee to start a 3-game series against the Brewers. Morongo Casino, Dodgers on deck. We'll get it started at 3:30. First pitch at 4:40. Until then, have a great, safe rest of your Wednesday night. Dodgers beat the Padres, and it feels so good with a 4-0 win in San Diego. So long, everybody.
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11: Hall of Famer. Like, I don't know if you can compartmentalize and come at it in a way that separates you from being his father. You know what I mean? Like, mm-hmm. It's never a good idea. I'm totally with you. But all summer, this is going to be a thing. until we find out who's going to be QB1.
7: Exit Albata Fresca, exit Monsi Bolaños, Jason Smith, Monsi in for Mike Harmon, and she has what's trending right now in the wide world of sports as we are less than 24 hours away from game two of the Knicks and the Cavs.
11: That is right, but before that happens, we can talk about game two out of the Western Conference Finals between the Spurs and the Thunder. It was a close one until it wasn't, which was later in the fourth quarter as OKC pulled away, coming out on top 122-113. So this series is now tied at one apiece. San Antonio did have 21 turnovers in the game. Stephon Castle responsible for 9 of them. He did also have 25 points and 8 assists in the loss. Victor Wembanyama with a double-double in the loss, 21 points and 17 rebounds. While it was Shai Gilgeous-Alexander who led the way for the Thunder with 30 points and 9 assists. Alex Caruso off the bench did have 17 points. And game two out of the East will be tomorrow between the Knicks and the Cavs with tip-off at 8 Eastern. The Stanley Cup West Final game one was tonight between the Golden Knights and the Avalanche. Golden Knights won game one 4-2. In Major League Baseball, there's still a game going on right now. It's the bottom of the 10th. Inning in Los Angeles between the A's. Nope, it's over. It's over. The A's won. They beat the Angels. I told you the Angels weren't going to do it. 6-5 was the final score in 10 innings.
7: Yeah, they didn't
11: LA.
7: Get a hit from Langoliers. That was starting
11: know,
7: over
11: I'm sorry.
7: Again.
11: I'm sorry.
7: Sorry, Dad.
11: Sorry, Dad.
7: I'm a bad son.
11: Dodgers shut down the Padres in San Diego. Shut out the Padres in San Diego 4-0, just like the Pirates over the Cardinals in St. Louis 7-0. Red Sox edged the Royals 4-3, and the Blue Jays came out on top against the Yankees in the Bronx 2-1. Nationals outscored the Mets 8-4. Back to some NBA news. The Spurs and the Pelicans, in case you missed it, are going to play one regular season game in Paris, France, and another in Manchester, England next season. So they're going to be traveling over there. When it comes to more news out of the NHL, the Stanley Cup is going on, but the Sabres did give their head coach, Lindy Ruff, a 2-year contract extension.
7: Thanks a bunch,
11: Jess.
7: Melissa. We got more NBA on the way, but straight ahead, the biggest NFL story of the day. Guess who's coming back for one final year?
11: Tom Brady.
7: Or maybe 2 years. Maybe 3 years.
11: No.
7: But one final year. Maybe. That's next. Jason Monson, Fox.
12: Tom Brady could do that.
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0: Jason Smith, Monty Bolaños, in for Mike Harmon.
1: That is not John Cena.
0: You know, Tyson, I have people ask me that listen to the show. They go, why do you play that? What's that from? I go, oh, my God, you don't know?
2: That's what
0: you
2: bought,
0: like, no.
2: Right?
0: I go, oh, no. I go, you know, you could just find the quote online and see if it's like, what is it from? I go, you don't know how to use your phone? You can find and see that.
2: How do they not watch Pluribus?
0: You know, when, well,
3: I haven't watched Pluribus.
0: Monty finds a way to not see a lot of things. She had no opinion on Star Wars earlier.
2: What's going on, Monty?
0: I have no opinion on Star Wars.
2: What's going on?
3: I have nothing to add here.
0: What do you think? I have nothing to add.
2: Nothing to add.
3: It's not that I didn't have an opinion. I just have nothing to add of value. And if more people treated life that way, then we wouldn't... You know what I mean? More people should take that approach. If you have nothing to add, just be quiet.
0: I have nothing to add to this conversation.
3: Nothing positive to add.
0: No.
3: Nothing to add on the conversation.
2: So my mom always said, if you have nothing nice to say, don't say anything at all.
3: I just like, I only had mean things to say about Star Wars.
0: Why does everybody's mom say that? My mom used to say, if you don't have anything nice to say, don't say. I feel like that. I don't think every single mom said that.
2: Yes, they did.
0: My mom said to me, hey, if you don't like that blankety blank, you tell him. All right, mom. Thank you.
2: No way.
3: Moms say that so that you don't embarrass them.
0: Why do you think I do what I do for a living?
3: Because you're embarrassed.
0: I like to talk. Hey, if you don't like that, you tell him. You stand up and you just say,
3: I don't like that. You're right, Mom. I'm going to tell him.
4: Yeah. Tell Alan.
0: Yeah, just
3: that the Mets suck.
4: That the Mets suck.
0: Again, for some reason, with the Seinfeld music.
3: It's so good.
0: He can't just find it regular from the office.
3: No.
0: He's got to use the bit from YouTube that rolls right into the Seinfeld theme song.
2: Yes. I'm waiting for Kramer.
3: Confusing people.
0: Waiting for Kramer. So Aaron Rodgers said today that this is it.
3: This is it.
0: His final year in the NFL. He's going to play this year for the Pittsburgh Steelers, and then it's over. If you think I'm lying because he said this every year for the past 4 years, no. Here's Aaron Rodgers from earlier today.
5: Could be your last year. Do you even think of that right now?
6: Yes. This is it. Yeah. Yeah, I love Mike T. I mean, I really appreciate the opportunity to come in last year and love my experience with him. And, you know, I thought when he said he was stepping away, that was an emotional moment just because we all love him so much and care about him. And, you know, I thought that that was probably it for me in Pittsburgh. But when the decision was made to hire Mike, I sort of opened my mind back up to coming back.
0: All right. Now, there's two big takes on this, right? First one is this. When Aaron Rodgers retires, that is going to be such a great day because we'll never have to talk about him again. Like, I've had enough. Like, he went from, like, this has been now going on 6 years of him just sucking the oxygen out of every room, whether it was 2 years with the Packers being upset about the drafting of Jordan Love, two MVPs, then 2 years where I thought he's going to bring the Jets to the Super Bowl, two of the worst years we've had. Now it's going to be 2 years with the Steelers and do I want to play? Do I not want to play? And the drama. And look, there's times like when LeBron James retires, people are going to be sad.
3: Oh, well, we're going to miss him.
0: I'm going to miss him.
3: Yeah.
0: No, Aaron Rodgers. All right. When he retired, that's going to be, I never have to talk about him again. That's going to be a really good day.
3: You just made me realize in our show tonight. Thank you, Jason, for all the things you do. But you've made me realize that Aaron Rodgers is never retiring. Because if it goes well, he's not going anywhere.
0: Yeah.
3: If it goes well. If it goes bad, he's not going anywhere. So you just made me realize this, Jason. He's not going anywhere. I'm not going anywhere.
0: No, he's like
3: Haley in Modern Family. That's what I was thinking.
0: Oh, no. I was thinking he's Leo from Wolf of Wall Street. I'm staying. I'm not going anywhere. I'm staying.
3: True.
0: That was real. Wow. You went to a generic Modern Family.
3: Generic.
0: Did you see that Ariel Winter and Luke live together as roommates now?
3: Yeah.
0: Wow.
3: They're
0: trying to get a whole new show. They're trying to do a reality show right there.
3: Spin off.
0: But there is another big take on Aaron Rodgers, and the big takeaway from Game 2 of the Western Conference Finals, Thunder and the Spurs, coming up next. Fox.
2: Yes, Knicks in 4. My girlfriend's 4 points, bitch.
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0: And here's what you need to know.
1: The Oklahoma City Thunder have evened the series against the San Antonio Spurs, coming out on top in Game 2 of the Western Conference Finals, 122-113. Shai Gilgeous-Alexander, the MVP, 30 points and 9 assists in the win. Alex Caruso also helped with 17 points. Victor Wembanyama in the loss with a double-double, 21 points and 17 rebounds. Game 2 of the Eastern Conference Finals between the Cavs and the Knicks will tip off on Thursday at 8 p.m. Eastern Time. When it comes to the Stanley Cup West Final, in Game 1, it was the Golden Knights who came out on top against the Avalanche 4-2. In Major League Baseball, the Blue Jays held on to defeat the Yankees in the Bronx 2-1. Red Sox over the Royals 4-3. Dodgers blanked the Padres in San Diego 4-0. Shohei Ohtani with a leadoff home run. And the Pirates blanked the Cardinals 7-0. I'm Monty Bolaños.
2: Get ready for this.
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0: 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Final hour tonight. The Homelander Show with my best friend, the Deep.
1: F you.
2: The Deep? I'm the Deep? Oh, I gotta be the Deep?
1: That's not a good one.
2: No. He's an idiot.
0: No, he is.
2: He's an idiot.
1: At least give her A-Train.
2: I would love A-Train.
0: A-Train.
2: I'll take A-Train.
1: You have a strong start in the show.
2: You do, bro.
0: Oh,
2: that the way that show starts is wild. You're hooked right away.
0: Yep. Yep. 100%.
2: 2 minutes into the show, you're hooked.
0: Not even 2 minutes in.
2: Yeah, is it not right? It might be like 90 seconds in. Yeah. It happens so fast.
0: You're like, literally. You're like, what the hell, man?
2: Literally. It happens so fast.
0: Here's the thing. If there's a world of superheroes and you're kissing your girlfriend on the corner, be careful.
2: Be careful.
0: It may not end well.
2: But that's putting it nicely.
0: No, that's the pilot episode. I did not spoil it.
2: No, it was the best episode.
0: Because
1: we're in the slide over baby hour now. It's 10 o'clock, Safe Harbor.
0: Go ahead.
1: Herogasm.
0: See, I knew you were going to say that.
1: What an episode.
2: How do you know the name of this episode?
0: And I was
1: Nancy?
0: Just, and I
2: I'm
0: was,
2: just not thinking. Am
0: oh,
2: I just
0: it's,
2: like
0: it's a big
2: I'm,
0: deal. It's
1: when they, you don't remember it?
2: That big, name doesn't.
0: The big sex scene when they all went to the
1: All the
0: house.
1: Heroes.
2: All the heroes. Okay.
0: All of the heroes.
2: Right.
1: My favorite was the guy that could shrink.
0: That was the guy that could shrink.
2: Yeah, there we go.
0: That I hate. You want to know why I hated that episode?
1: Why?
0: Okay, here's the thing about the boys, right? We got to get to the boys.
1: Because you weren't invited.
0: No spoilers. No spoilers.
1: Because you weren't invited.
0: No, no, no. Yeah, I wasn't invited. The thing about the boys is that, like, and I go back, that was the episode where they had a chance to kill Homelander, right? Mm-hmm. Homelander's in there. They got him. All Starlight's got to do is unleash her power.
1: Yep.
0: And, oh, I hesitate. And, okay, and then what is it? For the next 3 years, the next 3 seasons, we have to kill Homelander. We have to kill Homelander. You had your chance.
2: You had an opportunity.
0: Right? And that's the thing about the boys is that I got a good and bad thing to say about the boys. And, again, no spoilers. No spoilers because the final episode came out. Oh, I'm all right.
1: Don't spoil it.
0: Oh, I love walking around talking like Carl Urban.
1: Oi.
0: But I can't say the things he says on the radio.
2: No, you can't. Why the F? No, you can't.
0: Yui, what a right, you know.
2: That was pretty good.
0: Anyway, yeah. So is that... It's been the same fight for 3 years.
2: Yeah.
0: We have to kill Homelander. Oh, and here's what's going on. We have to kill Homelander. And here's some gross stuff. And we have to kill Homelander. And here's some gross stuff. And it's been the same thing. Like, I was so excited today to be done. And I was very
1: really?
0: Yeah, I was so excited to be done.
1: Jason, I concur. I would say I love they didn't kill him because just watching him decay into what he became was incredible.
0: Well, listen, yeah. We're not killing him in that episode. Yeah, because here's the thing is that Anthony Starr... there's not been a better character on TV in the last 5 years than Homelander.
1: Yes.
0: When he first makes that turn from suits of the bad guys to now he's really, really bad. Like every time he was on screen, you were jittery. Like, is he just going to lose it and kill somebody? He was so good. He doesn't get enough credit because he was so unbelievably good as Homelander. He should have won the end. Whether you wanted to be, it's submitted as comedy or drama, whatever. I mean, because the boys could have been both. He was so good, and he remained so good all the way through the final episode. Like, he's the reason I kept watching, because his character was so good. Everybody else, I'm like, I'm tired of Bill. I'm tired of Huey and Starlight. I can't stand that story anymore. I'm like, oh, my God, we got to go through this again. And, you know, they kept it interesting this year. They brought back they reunited Jensen Ackles and Jared Padalecki in an episode, you know, from Super, because it's the same guy that did Supernatural. Mm. So he's a guest star.
2: Yeah, I was like, you're giving me the actual names of them as people.
0: Well, I should have said Sam and Dean. Sorry.
2: I was like,
0: Sam and Dean. They got said, you know, Sam and Dean come back and they have an episode together, which is really good. Just Jensen Ackles is a lot of fun and it ends really well. Like I really love the way that the boys ended, but I was so glad it's over because this whole season, it's just been one big mess to get to the final episode where do they kill Homelander? Do they not? How does it end? And that's been the whole thing. It's been 3 years of that. I'm like, you know, but really the whole series, like Anthony Starr has just held that series up himself. He's so good. I really can't get over it. Here's a superhero TV show where the soups are bad. Oh, the soups are bad. And the soups are bad, and he's so bad that he scares you when he's on camera. He scares you every time.
2: He's so bad, and then I find myself rooting for him, which is...
0: You're rooting for Homelander?
2: A little bit. Like, what? Throughout the course of this show, you're kind of there, and you're like, I know I'm supposed to hate you. Like, you're terrible. But there are certain times where I'm like, I kind of agree with Homelander. And he, I agree, is such a good actor. Like,
0: what do you agree with Homelander on this year?
2: Not to give a spoiler, not to give spoil. I don't want to give anything up this
0: year. The Church of Homelander. Okay, you want the Church of Homelander?
2: Because
0: okay.
2: we don't want to do two spoilers. So I'll even go back like the situation when they were on the plane with Maeve.
0: Okay.
2: And then he was like, we can't save anyone. We save one. We have to explain why we only saved one and not everyone else. Like, even though that was cold-hearted, I understood. And it's like, we can't just save the little girl because then we're going to have questions. If we either save them all or we can't save them.
0: Well, I don't know. I think you could save one person. Then.
2: I don't think that would fly the way you think it does.
0: And you see how fast Homelander flies. He could have saved like 10 people. He's up. He's back. He's up. He's back.
2: But how do you pick and choose? And then you come out and say, yeah, I'm sorry. I didn't pick your father. I didn't pick your mom. How do you pick and choose?
0: You take the kids. You have super strength. You take all the kids.
2: So you take the kids and then you leave them and then their parents die? Like, it's a tough situation.
0: Yeah, but you save the kids.
2: That's what I mean. But like,
0: you said save nobody. Monsimo, I will save nobody.
2: I will be like Homelander. Okay?
0: If it ever comes up where there's something happens, I know Monsi is not going to step in and try to.
2: No, you're going to need me because you need someone cold-hearted in those situations. Because you're not going to make a tough decision.
0: I'm going to be
2: so
0: dead.
2: So who's going to make a tough decision? I am.
0: You're going to say, oh, wow. Yeah, sorry. Well, you know, I'm sorry. Well, all of us.
2: You're right. I'm going to survive and you're not. That's what it's going to come down to.
0: All of us can't make it, so all of us might as well die.
2: Sorry. Thanos would have said the same thing.
0: You could have said,
2: me and Thanos.
1: Thanos, wow. I agree with a lot of points.
2: I agree with Thanos, too.
0: Okay. You agree with genocide is what you
1: agree with Thanos. We just need to save people.
0: I'm going to kill half the people that
1: sometimes
0: are alive.
1: Sometimes you got to move forward.
0: You got to move
2: forward.
1: What are we doing?
2: Yeah. Wow. Are we keeping it a buck or are we keeping it a buck?
1: Come on, Jay.
0: I didn't think I would get Homelander or Thanos. Who's more misunderstood tonight on Nightline?
2: That's right. That is a good one. And I want to say it's Homelander.
0: Homelander misunderstood?
2: I want to say it's Homelander.
1: Probably.
2: He didn't want to be this. He is who he is. And he has to do the best he can with this mega power that comes mega responsibility.
0: Wow. You know what? You'd be a great lawyer.
1: Yeah.
0: Unbelievable lawyer.
2: I thought about it, and then I said, I think I'll just like talk sports instead.
0: And you would defend all the guilty people.
2: Yes, I would. Yeah.
1: The deep was in too deep.
2: The deep was. Let's talk about the deep here. No, I'm just kidding.
0: She would have Barry Bonds, and all the Balco stuff, forget it. Yeah. And Barry Bonds,
2: would be right now in the Hall of Fame. Right now.
0: Roger Clemens, Barry Bonds,
2: all of them in the Hall of Fame. You're welcome.
0: I'd have you all in it.
2: You have no idea.
0: No, but Homelander does. I will say, not a spoiler. Homelander.
1: Jason, hold on.
0: What?
1: I want that shirt. Homelander is misunderstood.
0: Yes, Homelander is misunderstood.
2: Okay?
0: He's not. How far are you into the season again? You really can't be that far if you think Homelander's misunderstood.
2: Yeah, no, I'm actually, what do I say? I don't want to spoil anything, but the guy that's Homelander's father, what's his name?
0: Soldier Boy. That's Jensen Ackles. He's from Supernatural.
2: That guy. Yes. Yeah. And I knew.
0: People say I look a lot like him.
1: Ha!
0: Yeah. People say me and Jensen Ackles are like twins.
2: When they squint, are they inebriated?
0: They're like, boy, you're both so good looking. I'm like, I know.
1: We want people to believe in your Nixon forte.
0: No, because I talk really deep with a low voice like Jensen Ackles does.
1: Stop, dude.
0: No.
1: Jason.
0: I was in a hot tub party with Nell Carter back in 1987. His lines in the movie, in the show are great. All right, but go ahead. But Soldier Boy
2: just did the thing, and he pops up on the when you think he's. Am I saying too much? I don't want to say.
0: No, if you're back early
1: Jason
0: in the season, you
1: spoiled
0: fine.
1: The ending of the whole series. Don't worry.
0: Yeah, if you were paying attention, yes, I did.
2: And
1: so
2: luckily,
1: you're fine.
2: I am at the episode where we think he's dead, but he's not.
0: Soldier Boy.
1: You're pretty far in.
2: Yeah, I am pretty far in. No, yeah, I know. I jumped in once there was a few. I like to binge. I don't just want to watch one.
0: Sure.
2: So once a few came out, I was able to like watch two or three, and that's what I did. I think. Okay. Whatever. So that's where I'm at.
0: Yeah, no, that's my good Carl Urban. I could do Soldier Boy.
2: Soldier Boy.
0: Could kill Homelander, and ain't nothing you can do about it.
1: That's pretty good.
2: That's really good.
0: I've been practicing my Carl Urban really
1: like
0: well.
1: That.
2: That's good.
0: And I'm usually, when my wife and I are driving, I'm really not safe for work because he is not. Every word is something you can't say.
2: No, yeah.
1: Oi. I mean, he has a time limit. He has a customary 4 seconds.
0: Oi. I will say this.
1: Oi.
0: Not a spoiler, Oi. But something to look forward to.
2: Oi.
0: Of all the people
1: Oi.
0: Homelander has killed in this entire.
1: Homelander.
0: Soldier Boy.
1: Soldier
0: kill Homelander. And ain't not Yui. There ain't nothing you can do.
1: Mander
0: up,
1: up Yui.
0: Oh. Listen, this is a riot.
1: Get your balls out, ya.
0: Hey, listen. If I could make the Knicks win in four, I'd make the Knicks win in four.
1: Four?
0: But I can't because I need you. Huey, show up at MSG and you kill Omlander. And then the Cavs will leave the court and we win. Okay, Huey. Of all the people Homelander has killed in the entire episode, and he killed somebody two episodes ago. I'm like, wow, did not see that coming. Oh, yeah.
2: Oh, so you haven't finished it either.
1: I haven't watched the last season.
0: He killed,
2: I just gave you a spoiler.
1: It's okay.
0: He killed somebody in two episodes ago that I'm like, oh, that was, like, you could somewhat see it coming, but not the way he did it. But he kills somebody in this episode that is absolutely hysterical. This for the final episode, like, he kills a character and I just start laughing out loud because it's so unbelievably funny how he does it. Because it's something that's not
2: the vice president.
0: No. It's something that's not even the forefront of the screen.
2: Oh, okay.
0: Like there's a conversation going on and Homelander leaves to just go to the back of the room.
2: Sure.
0: And like, you're paying attention to what's going on in the forefront. Two characters talking, everything else. And Homelander just takes off. He comes back and he says what he does. Like, oh my God. It was absolutely hysterical.
2: Oh, so you funny. Understand how he's misunderstood?
0: No, he's not.
2: What are you talking about?
0: That's
2: what we're learning here.
0: Is misunderstood.
1: He was.
0: That might be the hottest take in this year outside of sports that I've heard. Homelander is misunderstood.
2: Misunderstood.
1: He is.
0: You'd be great.
1: Homelander.
0: Coming up next on Vought Sports Talk Radio. Is Homelander misunderstood? Monsi Bolaños
2: absolutely
0: has a story.
2: Misunderstood.
0: That would be on Vought Radio. It'd be Vought Radio.
2: They can call me
0: Radio.
2: Right now.
0: Call me right now. Yeah,
2: I mean, I'm in.
0: You got Firecracker on TV doing all this stuff for Homelander.
2: Yeah.
0: Sure, you could have that. Yeah. Oh. But I mean, I'm glad the show is over because it was just like, it got to the point where I felt like, I'm watching it because I've always watched it and I may as well stick around till the end because it's this year. Like, if it was another year, I would say, you know what? I'm done. I'm not going for one more year. But because this was the end, I knew it was coming. I wanted to see how I'm like, okay, great. And plus, I mean, Anthony Starr makes it worth
2: amazing.
0: It for the entire time. Like, anytime he's not on camera, I go, it's going to be another Huey and Starlight scene. Great.
2: And they're so, so
1: annoying.
2: It was.
0: Great. Yeah.
1: I don't like Huey.
0: The Huey and Starlight again.
2: And he's fine, but I agree. Nah. He's not I don't want to watch him.
1: I wish him and his girlfriend were reversed in that first episode.
0: Wow. Yeah. Wow.
1: Huey's annoying, dude.
2: That was.
1: Something about him, dude.
0: Yeah, well.
1: His girlfriend was more entertaining.
0: Yeah.
2: Okay. In those 90 seconds.
0: Now, you know who his dad is, right?
2: Well, duh.
0: Huh?
1: Yeah.
0: You know who the actor is. You know the actor who his dad is.
1: You could have been on the street with him.
0: Okay. Wow. You don't like his dad either.
1: No.
0: Okay. All right. Wow. All right. Then.
1: What?
0: No. I'm just saying.
1: Does he pay my bills?
0: No. But I'm okay. I mean, okay. All right.
1: What's the big deal?
0: No. I'm just. It's just a bit of a surprise.
1: I can do away with his movies too.
0: Wow. Okay. I can do away with The Rookie. I can do away with anything he does.
1: Yep. Go down the list.
0: All right. So there it is. There's your hot take of the night. Homelander and Thanos. Two misunderstood villains.
1: I'll defend Thanos.
2: Yeah, thank you.
0: How can you defend Thanos?
1: Easily. What was his whole purpose?
0: He wiped out half the galaxy.
1: Have you went down the street and looked at half the people here?
0: No. Oh.
1: And you're worried about that?
0: Yeah, but it's not like you could even pick and choose. Like, I'm picking bad people.
1: Oy.
0: It's just random people.
2: Which is even better.
0: What do you mean it's better?
2: Because it's random, so there is no feelings involved, and that's how you're supposed to approach a situation
1: exactly.
2: like that.
0: So you're okay. Half your family disappears.
2: I mean, listen,
0: okay
2: it's not that I'm okay with it.
0: I mean, not the members of your family you're okay with it.
2: No,
0: but the members of your family that you love and want to see
2: no,
0: every
2: because
0: day.
2: It's,
3: well, there's
2: it's
3: also gonna... the fact that Thanos has the Infinity Stones, and his whole point of getting the Infinity Stones was that he could painlessly get rid of everybody in one snap.
2: Thank you.
3: No one
2: painlessly.
3: Feels it.
2: No
3: it's
2: one
3: yeah. mercy, he
2: and
3: called
2: the
3: it.
2: World is going to
1: oh,
2: be better.
1: Mercy. Come on, Jay.
2: The world is going to be better because of it.
1: Jason, how many people get to pass away in their sleep? Barely any.
3: Jason's getting ganged up on right now.
0: I live in crazy town right now.
1: Jason,
0: population me.
1: How dare you go against Thanos?
2: How dare
1: saving
2: you?
1: Saving the world. Oh, so you don't want to save the world?
0: Hey, Thanos eliminated the Mets, because that was a line from Endgame. What do you miss? And the, one of the Russo brothers says, I miss the Mets. Oh, so the Mets are gone. All the Mets are gone.
2: So you get to keep the Knicks.
0: I didn't get half the Mets.
2: You get the Knicks.
3: All the Mets are gone. He snapped and like their whole roster just happened to be in the 50%.
0: Yeah, no, because that's what it was, right? Because they're in the meeting that they're having, like the group therapy meeting. And one of the Russo brothers plays that guy. And they says, what do you miss? He goes, I miss the Mets. And I said, oh, great. The entire Mets organization. Not half of them didn't stay.
2: Do you see how fair that is? You don't need the Mets. The New York Yankees are there. You get to keep the Knicks because we don't need the Brooklyn Nets.
0: How do I know the Knicks made it? I just know the Mets.
3: Somehow every Dodgers player made it.
0: None of the Mets. Oh, yeah. All the Dodgers players.
1: They deserve to live.
2: They show dead. Okay? Shohei.
0: Yeah. Yeah. Dodgers play all the Mets. Everybody. Jason. Everybody.
1: Come on, dude.
0: What?
1: What do you got against saving the universe?
0: Wait. I'm sorry. The universe was going to end?
1: Yeah.
0: Really?
2: That's the whole thing.
1: Also, yeah, you said you're ready for The Boys Den. You had enough.
0: Yeah.
1: Yeah, I was done with Iron Man. Thank you, Thanos.
0: Spoiler.
1: No spoiler. You just spoiled a show that ended today.
0: It actually ended yesterday. But okay.
2: Oi. Yeah.
1: I'm in Australia.
0: Okay. Very
2: fair.
0: Oi. Oi. I'm sorry I spoiled that ending for you.
1: Oi. Oi. Just wait till the break, mate.
0: Get Soldier Boy to kill Homelander. And get rid of all the Mets.
1: I said break.
0: Lindor.
2: Oi.
0: Alonso. Oi. All of them from 2 years ago. And the home run off of Williams in the playoffs.
2: But keep Timothée Chalamet.
0: Chalamet. We'll keep the Chalamet guy because the Knicks need somebody to hug as they come off the court. Coming up next. We get back into the big takeaway from tonight between the Spurs and the Thunder. A huge monumental moment from this game that could flip the playoffs on its head. That's next right here on Vought Sports Talk Radio.
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0: Jason Smith, Monsi Bolaños in for Mike Harmon. Where Monsi and I were just debating who's better looking between Jensen Ackles and Jared Padalecki. That was a big debate the last few minutes.
2: Yeah, it was.
0: Big debate. It should, well, Jensen Ackles. I mean, he's a good-looking dude, man. Like, I mean, Jared Padalecki's a good-looking dude, too, but, like, Jared Padalecki next to Jensen Ackles, like, you look like, dude, I'm not even giving you the time of day. I mean, Jensen Ackles is a good, I mean, people say we look a lot alike. They really do. Same hairline, same everything.
1: I don't see it.
0: Yeah, no.
2: Or lack thereof.
0: I think we're about the same.

0: a guy, number two overall pick in the draft. This is how deep the Spurs are, that he's still coming off the bench, right? You go number two overall in the draft, we got a starting spot for you, right? We're okay. But he goes out in the third quarter with a hamstring injury. And usually go out with a hamstring injury, you're not coming back the next game. And it's too much pressure, as good as Steph Castle is. And he had a dunk tonight, one of the great dunks of the year in the NBA. But this is now two games and 20 turnovers because he's the only guy they can trust handling the basketball. And he's that's just not his game. He is a combo guard. He's a great defender. He can play off the ball. He can play a little bit of point guard. But to suddenly make him, at this point, you're thrust in to a main ball handling role, that's not going to go well. If I'm the Thunder, I am licking my chops because the two of your three primary ball handlers are now out, and I can't see Harper playing the next game. They got to hope that defying odds that De'Aaron Fox can come back and play in game three, because if not, the Spurs are cooked. Because as great as Wemby is, man, you're talking about your two of your three ball handlers. Now there's only one guy, and he is all over the place with the ball. Like, a great player, but man, 9 turnovers tonight, 11 in game one. I don't know how the Spurs can win without those two guys. Like, all of a sudden, Dylan Harper's injury has flipped the NBA playoffs on its head. Again, coming out of game one, and I'm thinking, this is going to be the Spurs. Wemby and the Knicks. Now I'm thinking, how can the Spurs win this series? When if they don't get one of those guys back, how are they going to win? I can't see them beating the Thunder unless they get at least one of those guys back.
1: Not gonna lie, after game one, I wasn't like you totally thinking like, how do you beat Wemby three more times, even though I understand what you mean by that. But I didn't walk away from game one thinking that. I actually walked away from game one thinking, man, the Spurs had to do a lot to win this one. And it was a perfect time to lose for the Thunder, because it came right away where it was like, this is not going to be the way the first two rounds were for you. This is not going to be like it was during the regular season. And now your squad is back. Jalen Williams back from his injury, because I do think they held him out of precaution by the end of it because they didn't need him. This was a wake-up call. And they came out, I agree with you in the sense that game two, the Thunder didn't scare me like they have in other games. But you are so right that this Dylan Harper situation with the Spurs is a lot worse than you may think. The three-headed monster of the backcourt for the Spurs was essential in their success with Victor Wembanyama. So you take out two of those monsters and you leave the ball in the hands of a very young, inexperienced, but awesome player like Stephon Castle, when he already has such high turnovers. And then you mentioned how he is just as valuable when it comes to his defense. So how do you approach him and say, we need you to focus on the point guard more than anything. Please protect that ball. And then he focuses on that. But then does he take a step back with the defense? Because you can't afford that. Not with a team like the Thunder. So how do you, is what next man up mentality for the Spurs do they have in this situation? Because I don't know if they have somebody that can handle the ball, like you said. Are you going to ask Wemby to do more? Can he do more? Those are the two players you're going to ask to do more. Can they?
0: You only have so many players you can go say, hey,
1: can you do more?
0: We're not losing a lot, right? Yeah. We're not losing a lot. Okay. Elevate Dylan Harper. Okay. Again, not a perfect world. You want him coming off the bench, but okay. Hey, you see things can work, but now no Dylan Harper. Like, what are you going to do? And not only that, because it's no one to take the pressure off of Castle, who has real difficulty not turning the ball over because it's not something he's done enough of yet. And to be thrust into it in the early part of the Western Conference Finals. Okay. Now you're the primary ball. Wait, I am. Yeah. Yeah. Go ahead. Go do
1: go
0: it.
1: Ahead.
0: We love you.
1: And also
0: go
1: don't take it. A step back with that defense. We
0: I
1: need
0: can't.
1: It.
0: I can't. I mean, it's like this. It's like, okay. Alex Teichert, we rely on him every night to come in here and be the sound wizard
1: and
0: that
1: entertain
0: he is,
1: us.
0: Right? Now, if he's out and the next person
2: Dance.
0: Comes in, right? If he's out, because, you know, he takes at least one day a week.
2: What?
1: Obviously.
0: Yeah, at least. Yeah.
2: I've been here every day for the past week.
1: Oi. Oi.
0: You are the Cal. Oy. You are the Cal Ripken of not working 5 days
3: I'll
0: in a week.
3: I'll tell you when I work.
1: Hey.
3: Ewy?
1: Ewy?
3: I wish it was you off the curb, Ewy.
2: I'm sorry, I keep going.
1: So good.
0: I can get somebody else to come in here and talk about Mega Charizard. So if Tyshirt's out and somebody else comes in, they do a pretty good job.
1: Sure.
0: Okay, great. But now you're asking somebody else to come in for that person. Whoa. All of a sudden it's like,
2: that's bad.
0: Hang on a second. Yeah. I mean, that's rough.
1: And that's what the Spurs are going to have to do.
0: That's rough.
1: Very.
0: Like Frostburg doing the show.

0: Every night he does, that's great. Ian steps in tonight with Frostburg out. Ian does a great, but now we got to go below Ian, but all of a sudden.
1: Oh, we're in trouble.
2: We're in trouble.
0: Yeah.
1: It's not going to work out.
0: People are bringing in relatives. Hey, can you come in and do something? I mean, we're stuck, man. We're stuck.
2: Boy.
3: You like radio?
0: You know how to produce a radio show, don't you? Just come on in.
3: You know how to talk, mate.
0: The show is called Soldier Boy and Homelander.
3: Homelander.
2: Misunderstood.
3: I never went to home, period.
0: Up next, Soldier Boy breaks down
3: home
0: SGA.
3: Room. Home room 5.
2: Soldier Boy would kill SGA. He'd be so annoyed with him.
0: 877-99 on Fox.
3: But here's the trick, mate. Those lines are blocked.
0: Who's more powerful?
3: Who?
0: Soldier Boy or Wemby?
3: Wemby.
0: Wemby or Soldier Boy. 877-99 on Fox.
3: Oi. I don't like Wemby.
0: Get in on.
2: Oi.
0: Get in on.
2: I don't like. I can't.
0: Get in on my email.
3: He's too bloody tall.
0: Which is BillTheButcher@homelandersucks.com.
3: Well, no joke, mate. I've never been a butcher.
2: Ian's like, I am going to pretend to work and not jump in here at all.
0: What are you talking about? But the other part of this story is that it rears its head every year. And it's really, it goes back to, I would say this is a phenomenon that goes back to when KD got hurt in the NBA Finals, and it looked like they were going to another championship. He's going another MVP, and he tears his Achilles, and the Toronto Raptors win. That's really the official beginning of the era of the NBA, the last decade, where it's, hey, it's not the most talented team, it's the healthiest team.
2: It really is.
0: Because you can't go back and say, hey, look at Team A that won the title, despite the fact they were missing their best player, or their second best player, or their best point guard. Like, that doesn't happen. Like, the NBA playoffs is a war of attrition where, you know, yes, winning is the number one object, but the thing right under it is we don't win if we're not healthy. And every year in the first round of the playoffs, there's teams that go home because guys are hurt. Whether all of a sudden, wait, Banchero is hurt? They're up 3-1 in this. Banchero is hurt. He's not playing. Yeah, he's not playing in the next game. Okay. Wait, KD played in 78 games this year, and he's
2: now
0: missing
2: he's not playing?
0: 4 of the 5 games against the Lakers. How the hell did this happen, right? Luka is hurt going in, and Austin Reeves is hurt going in. Everybody suffers, and it's you have to understand that we have to avoid that, right? Go back to when the Nuggets won 3 years ago, and they got to play every series against a team that was out their best player.
2: Mm.
0: Oh, look at this. We're rolling to the NBA. We got to play every team where their best player was out. Like, that's what it is. And now the Spurs, if the Spurs go home, it's because De'Aaron Fox and Dylan Harper are hurt and they can't play and the backcourt is just too decimated. That's the only reason why the Spurs are going to go home is because they got hurt at the worst time. Like, every game for an NBA, like for me as a Knicks fan, for Cavs fans, wherever, every game I'm like, okay, I want to win, but I want to come out of this with, hey, our starting five is good and our bench is good and the guys play. I don't want to have to worry about piecemealing guys together. That's why when OG Anunoby got hurt in the second round, I'm like, great. Great, Anunoby's hurt now, and all of a sudden, Embiid's going to go nuts. Oh, we beat. Okay, now we got 10 days off. Now Anunoby's back. All right, great, great, great. Every game is like, is everybody good? Anybody limp off? Everybody all right? Like that, like I go right to that right after the game every single time.
2: Well, let's hope that you're wrong about De'Aaron Fox and that maybe he'll be able to come back and play for this game 3, but you might be onto something, that there's something off in the way this went down. Are they not being completely honest? Maybe. But now, if he pushed through in the last series, De'Aaron Fox needs to push through maybe in this game 3.
0: Yeah.
2: If the Spurs are trying to salvage anything, but there's no way you can go out there without 2 of those 3 from your backcourt and find success against the Thunder. If this was a different part of the playoffs, maybe you can figure it out and adjust. But right now you're adjusting against the team that has been there, done that, and wants, if they're smelling the blood, wants to take you down in the next 3 games.
0: Yeah, look at how they felt coming off of game 1 there. If we don't come out full of fire, we're down 2-0 and the series is over. And now that, hey, we come out big, we tie the series. Now we feel like we have the advantage because they are banged up. Now they, as great as Wemby is, somebody's got to get him the ball because he's not going to play 35 minutes of point guard, which, boy, I'd love to see that, though.
2: Oof.
0: All of a sudden, Wemby bringing the ball up all the time.
2: Yeah, that's him.
0: Oh, man, that'd be fantastic. All of a sudden, he switches to point guard and 27 assists for Victor Wemby. I mean, he's going to pass over everybody. So, I mean, you know, it's going to be easy enough. But, I mean, it's not going to happen, obviously. But, like, he needs someone to get him the basketball, and now you're asking the Spurs to fill a couple of roles with a couple of new people, everybody moving, because every injury creates a domino effect where, okay, so Dylan Harper moves into the starting rotation. Now somebody else comes off the bench for his minutes, and somebody else comes in here. But now Dylan Harper's out, so now somebody else is going to be off the bench playing there, and then somebody else is coming out. And now you're playing somebody, eventually a few minutes a game, that hasn't played in weeks.
2: Yeah.
0: Right? Like, if the Spurs go home, it's because of these two injuries.
2: Unfamiliar territory for San Antonio at the worst possible time.
0: Exit out by the Fresca exit. Monsi Bolaños, the Jason Smith Show with Monsi in for Mike Harmon. Now Monsi's got what's trending in the wide world of sports on Vought Sports tonight.
3: Oi!
2: Oi! The Thunder have evened the series against the Spurs. That's all I can do, you guys. I can only do that.
0: That was
2: all
0: wild.
2: Right. I know I'm not good. I'm not as good as you guys.
1: Dylan Harper pulled a hamstring.
0: No, that was more like Bill the Butcher meets Joan Rivers.
2: Yeah, a little bit.
0: Can we talk about Bill the Butcher? Can we talk? Can we talk? Come on. He walks around with the crowbar all the time. Come on.
2: Oi.
0: You don't see the crowbar coming? Oh, come on.
2: I'm not as good as you guys. That's for sure. Oi. 122 to 113 was the final score.
0: Your oi is really good.
2: Thank you. Oi. That series tied at 1 apiece. SGA, Shai Gilgeous-Alexander, the MVP. 30 points and 9 assists in the win. Victor Wembanyama, a double-double in the loss. 21 points and 17 rebounds. The Spurs also had 21 turnovers. As Jason and I were just discussing how Stephon Castle is going to fix it, because he was responsible for 9 of them, also dropping 25 points and 8 assists in the loss. OKC only had 9 turnovers. Game 2 of the Eastern Conference Finals between the Cavs and the Knicks is going to tip off on Thursday. So if you're on the East Coast, later today at 8 Eastern time. When it comes to the Stanley Cup West Final, it was Game 1 between the Golden Knights and the Avalanche. Golden Knights won it 4-2. In Major League Baseball, the Dodgers defeated the Padres in San Diego 4-0. Shohei Ohtani and Teoscar Hernandez, both with home runs. The Yankees lost at home to the Blue Jays 2-1. Red Sox over the Royals 4-3. All Pirates against the Cardinals in St. Louis 7-0. The Brewers have won 3 in a row. They shut out the Cubs 5-0. Chicago has lost 5 in a row. Mariners topped the White Sox 5-4. Nationals outscored the Mets 8-4. And back to the NBA, because in case you missed it, the Spurs and the Pelicans are going to play one regular season game in Paris, France, and another in Manchester, England next season. Back to us.
0: We're going to Manchester, England next year.
2: With the Butcher.
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0: Fox Sports Radio, Jason Smith, Monsi Bolaños. Coming up next, we finish with the biggest story of the day in the NFL. Aaron Rodgers is coming back for one final season.
2: Maybe.
0: But is he really?
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30: 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Oi. More misunderstood. The seven. Or Thanos.
31: Oh, Thanos, mate.
32: The seven.
0: So, Aaron Rodgers today says, that's it. It's over. This year coming is his final year in the NFL. He said, this is it. This is the year, the 14th year in a row, Aaron Rodgers says, I think this is it. This is it for me. He said it way back in 2021 that this year might be it for me. Yeah. This is going to be it. He said it last year before going, 2020, this is going to be my last year. Now he says, this is it. This is it. Okay. If you believe for a second Rodgers is going to walk away if he has another good year, you don't know Aaron Rodgers. What he is doing is he has won. He has won the right and the way to walk away where he walks away with as much of his former self as he can. Because not every star can pick how they retire. Everybody wants to go out like Jordan. I hit a jumper, I walk away. But then he couldn't walk away. He came back and he bagged him. Everybody wants to do that. Mm-hmm. He has seen quarterbacks the last couple of years, his age, a little bit younger, and seen them struggle, right? Kirk Cousins, the end for him is not what he expected, not what he wants. Certainly the end for Russell Wilson, how desperate he is. He goes to the Giants, gets benched. Why would you do that? Now, I'll go to the Jets. Like, it's either the Jets or retirement. Dude, if it's the Jets or retirement, just retire.
1: Just retire.
0: Right? Like, I mean, I'm going to go back up Geno Smith. Like, dude, it's time to walk away, right? He doesn't want to end that way because when you're a first ballot top five quarterback of all time, you want to keep as much of your reputation, your image as possible. What Rodgers has done is now the big thing for him was coming off of his second year with the Jets, where it's, the last eight games were okay, but by that point the Jets were terrible. So he could have walked away then, because he still had a pretty good year, 30 touchdowns and threw for almost 4,000 yards. Like, he still had a pretty good year, but all his damage came when the Jets were already 2-7. They were done. So he rolls the dice to go to the Steelers, and the Steelers, he has a pretty good year, better year than I thought, 24 touchdowns, 7 picks. They get to the playoffs. But Aaron Rodgers is not the same guy, but still a really good year. He knows that I need to find a way to control the narrative. So what does he do? He doesn't announce that he's coming back until after the draft. He doesn't want to get caught by surprise by saying, I'm returning, and have the Steelers take Ty Simpson in the first round, and suddenly I'm not playing, because that's what happened to Russell Wilson. Sign with the Giants. Giants take Jackson Dart, and suddenly you're sitting on the bench from week four on, right? So we played that game all the way through. It's Will Howard, and it's Drew Aller, and it's a couple of projects on the bench. Everything is clear. I'll come back for one more year. If he has another good year, guess what? He'll come back and play again. But if he has a bad year, it's his way of saying, well, this is it for me. I said this was it. I'm done. And I'm going to keep as much of my image and reputation as possible. Even if this year goes bad, it's the last year for Aaron Rodgers. He said he was retiring. It's okay. He's hedging his bets in a perfect way. And he has won, because now if he retires after this year, if it's a bad year, he can say, yeah, it was time. I knew it. I knew it all along. I announced. That's why I announced it when I did. But instead, because we said it a bunch of times now, if he has another 24-7 type year and the Steelers wind up winning the division, or they go to the playoffs, he has a good playoff game. Oh, I could do one more year. I could come back and do one. But this is it. 2027 is my last year. Like, he has won that battle. But if you think for a second he's going to not come back if he has a decent year this year, you don't know Aaron Rodgers.
2: Oi.
0: Oi.
2: Yeah, he's not going anywhere, Jason. He's not going anywhere. He's not going anywhere if he does good. He ain't going nowhere if he does bad. You've made me realize all this.
0: I have.
2: Yes, you have. In just pointing me in the right direction of how Aaron Rodgers has handled the media the last couple of years, and how he is saying it's his last year every year. I just forgot that maybe he's been saying this. It was the announcement, like our producer Ian said, by ESPN, the notification. It seemed more official than in years past. But yeah, he's not going anywhere. He is going to stay there because he thinks he can still do the job over a lot of these young quarterbacks. And you know what? I don't blame him for thinking that. You're going to call him now? Might as well call him now, not halfway through the season off the bench like they did Phillip Rivers or Joe Flacco. I mean, if it was already going to happen, might as well sign him now. And I feel like he knows that. He's like, you're going to call me anyway. Just let me start now. He's not going anywhere. And we just need to realize and accept that. In 10 years, when he's still playing.
0: Okay.
2: In 10 years, when he is still playing, we're going to sit here and we're going to be like, Aaron Rodgers, go home. In 10 years.
0: You're 54. You're done. You can't play anymore.
2: You can't play. You can't throw the ball fast enough anymore. You can't throw it away fast enough anymore. But he's not going anywhere.
0: You think we're stuck with Aaron Rodgers.
2: I think we're stuck. You just made me realize all this.
0: We're stuck.
2: Just like the Clippers are stuck with Kawhi Leonard, we as a whole are stuck with Aaron Rodgers.
0: You might be stuck with Kawhi longer than the Steelers are stuck with Rodgers.
2: No, he's not going nowhere.
0: Yeah, but Kawhi's got more time on his contract.
2: Listen. I know I'm stuck. So are we.
0: Yeah, listen,
2: as football fans with Adon.
0: As we know last night, I've told you I am from the future.
2: Yes, right? You are.
0: You know, I told last night in the third quarter the Knicks are going to win the game, and they won.
2: You did.
0: The last future I was 2035.
2: Yes.
0: You still have Kawhi Leonard.
2: And Aaron Rodgers is still playing football.
0: Yes, Aaron Rodgers still playing. He's back with the Jets.
2: He's back
0: in 2035. Yes. The only team that would care.
2: That's the one.
0: Hoping for a fresh start.
2: Right.
0: Says that 2035, this is it. This is my final year.
2: Jets still looking for an interception.
0: This is all. Yes. They've had no interceptions since 2024. Still looking for their first one.
2: Oi.
0: Yeah. It's going to be tough. Geno Smith is the head coach.
2: Oh, wow. That's the full circle moment right there. Oi. Who's misunderstood more? Homelander or Aaron Rodgers?
5: Oi.
2: Oi.
5: This was a bit of hot take theater.
0: Exit out by DeFresca at Monsi Bolaños. For Monsi, I'm Jason. Coming up next, my buddy Ben Malley. 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Knicks.
2: Oi.
0: Oi.
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2: Shea across the timeline draws a double. Left wing Wallace. Down the lane. Caruso to the rim for finishing touches, baby. AC lays it in with a left hand. Thunder 122. The Spurs 113. We're on the brink of getting this thing even at Paycom Center.
0: You heard it on the Thunder Radio Network. That was the final score. The MVP, Shea Gilgeous-Alexander, led the way with 30 points and 9 assists. Caruso off the bench dropped 16 points. Victor Wembanyama in the loss had 21 points, 17 rebounds, and 6 assists. San Antonio also had 21 turnovers as a team compared to OKC, who only had 9. At the Stanley Cup West Final in Game 1, the Golden Knights defeated the Avalanche 4-2. In Major League Baseball, the Dodgers shut out the Padres in San Diego 4-0. Shohei Ohtani with the leadoff home run in the victory. I'm Monsi Bolaños.
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15: Well, it turns out the sequel was not quite the equal, at least not to Game 1. Welcome in the beginning of another night of the Ben Maller Show. We are in the air everywhere, chilling in the audio world as we are your sporty hunger bar. We help you out. You need some your food or drinks or whatever, we got you covered right here all night long, coast to coast. I know. Border to border and beyond, on the vast and irresistibly powerful microphones of FSR emanating live from the court, the kangaroo court of the overnight guaranteed human from the world famous Fox Sports Radio Studios, where the Buckeye Sodbuster reminds us this hour made possible by our friends at Tire Rack. 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Yeah, try to avoid that, right? Well, actually, I think the people at Tire Rack probably want you to do that, because then you'll have to buy more tires because you'll destroy
0: out,
15: your
0: baby.
15: Tires.
0: Get them out.
15: Yeah, come on. Burn, baby, burn. All right, so our lead this hour from the Sooner State. It is the time of the year, if you look at your sports talk radio calendar, and who doesn't have one of those? This is the time of the year where every night there's a basketball game, and then we come in here and yappity, yappity, yappity. So we go to the Sooner State, the scene of the crime, the Hippodome, for game number 2 of the Western Finals. The Thunder looking to...
16: Number 2.
15: Yes. Looking to bounce back and even things up with the Spurs. And I don't know if you're watching or not. This is where we make the big money here. This is where we earn our money, watching these playoff games. So you don't have to. It's our good mitzvah of the day. So former Clipper Shea Gilgeous-Alexander bouncing back from a stink bomb he had in the opening game of this series. Had 30 points. I'm told that's good. The Bald Mamba, Alex Caruso, 17 off the bench, and OKC was okay. They beat the Spurs by 9 in Game 2. Internet conspiracy theorists are convinced that the officials were in compliance here. They got the nod from headquarters. The Thunder finished with a massive advantage in bench scoring, 57-25. But the better story is in the losing locker room, so we'll jump off on that particular point. Let us discuss the question. Who is getting the biggest portion of Benny's blame burrito for the Spurs losing game 2 of the Western Finals? So my thoughts on this, I've got Uber Eats, International Space Station, and Firewall And we'll put all of these things together, and we're going to make some Oklahoma smash burgers is what we're going to do. That's where you put the onions, the grilled onions on top there, and it's pretty good. That's not bad. There's not many foods that have come out of Oklahoma. That's a solid one right there. All right, so A, I am going to serve up. When I'm in the kitchen here and slaving away over the hot stove, or in this case the microphone, we're serving up a massive portion of Benny's Blame Burrito after game two, and it's stuffed to the brim with Stephon Castle and his not one, not two, not three, not four, not five, not six, not seven, not eight, nine turnover performance. That is a meaty burrito of Blame with extra sloppy sauce. Extra sloppy sauce in that Blame Burrito. So look, he's filling the role plausibly, Castle, of De'Aaron Fox. And the way this is going, he certainly wasn't filling the role in terms of ball security. The way he was playing, he looked like he was auditioning to get traded to the Washington Wizards. The way that he was performing here. Castle has racked up a mind-boggling 20 turnovers in the first two games of the Western Finals. Now, I didn't play in the NBA. I'm told that's not good. He handed Castle OKC the win in the game on Wednesday. He reminded me of our friend Femi, the great Uber Eats driver there in Minnesota, because that was hand-delivered. Well, here is the head coach of the San Antonio basketball team. And you probably don't know who this guy is because he's not that famous. Mitch Johnson is his name. Give me the Johnson. Here's Mitch Johnson on the many mistakes of Stephon Castle. Take a listen.
3: We've addressed it and we'll continue to, just in terms of trying to help him with some of his reads, especially when he's tired, whether that's playing more off 2 feet or getting off the ball, earlier with the early pass and just letting the ball find the open man. They do such a great job of showing crowds in the paint, having multiple bodies, and so it's not just Steph. You know, he had too many turnovers, but our whole team did.
15: Sounds like he needs a throat lozenge, doesn't he? He's got a little tinge of Doc Rivers somewhere in there, a little bit. I like how the coach is like, well, we worked with Stephon Castle and his turnovers. So he did improve. He went from 11 turnovers to 9. So it's great. What's not to like? So the Spurs, obviously, they needed a medieval castle in game two, and instead they got a cheap sandcastle crumbling at high tide from the suffocating Oklahoma City pressure. Although I would argue that many of those turnovers, as I noted on my notes app on my phone, were self-inflicted. It wasn't because it was amazing lockdown defense by the Thunder. It was just a lot of bonehead basketball. That's not particularly great. Possession, I was told, is 9/10 of victory, and San Antonio surrendered all 9 on that alone. Now, we know no De'Aaron Fox. My ankle! Couldn't play in either of the first two games. So much for rubbing some dirt on, taking some ibuprofen. You had Dylan Harper. Down goes Harper. And the Spurs are shorthanded, so I'm sure they're not going to use that as an excuse, right, Mitch Johnson? You can't use that as an excuse. Let's hear what he had to say. Let's take a listen.
3: A ton. You know, obviously this team is as good as anybody at turning you over, so when you're down some of your primary creators and initiators, it causes a little bit of an extra strain, whether that's who to play, what to run, et cetera, et cetera. And we'll just have to be sharper in that area because it's tough.
15: What happened to no excuses? Go on Craigslist or offer up, see if you can find some players there. Anyway, the Spurs using the injuries like a rewards program at this particular point here. And it's supposed to be next man up, do your job. You keep depending on Castle to run the show. I guess he'll go down to 7 turnovers in game 3. Well, the Spurs keep turning the ball over like that. You're going to end up face down in the Riverwalk, and it's not going to be pretty. Now, page 2. So as the Wemby turns, because the Wemby is the world, his impact. Now, to the casual observer, you will say, okay, well, he had another amazing game. 21 points, 17 rebounds, 6 assists, 4 blocks, and a partridge in a pear tree. Now, it wasn't as sexy as game 1. However, if you watch the game, the impact of Wemby was very limited in this game, as former Clipper Isaiah Hartenstein was clutching and grabbing and holding Victor Wembanyama and jumping on top of him. And how physical was it? Well, it was so physical, the people over there at NBC put together an Isaiah Hartenstein highlight reel, which was pretty much just clip after clip of him holding and grabbing and fouling Wemby. In fact, it got to the point where the broadcaster for the National Broadcasting Company, Reggie Miller, said, quote, "I guarantee you," this is on the broadcast, "I guarantee you between all of the clenching Hartenstein has done versus Wemby and now that," there was another play, "the league is going to take a look, a long look," close quote from Reggie Miller. So the question is this: did the Thunder cross the line by dogpiling on Victor Wembanyama, who still ended up with 21 points, but again, muted the impact? So my answer, I've got two words: hell no. It didn't cross the line. It's rather ridiculous, right? The Parisian prodigy met Oklahoma gravity, and on that night, gravity won. And it wasn't, like, dirty. And even in, by modern standards, Mark Dagnall, the coach there, played 4D chess, and the Spurs kind of, you know, reading, well, what are we supposed to do here? I don't know, let's look it up on Wikipedia or something like that. So back in the old days, we would call that good coaching by Dagnall, right? It's good job by you. Adjustments, the yin and the yang, and certainly didn't cross the line. They may have smudged the line, just a like a little smudge right on the line there, and I don't think they didn't stomp on it. They're pretty much daring San Antonio to complain. And the way Wemby looked in game one, it looked like there's no weakness. Well, everyone has a weakness, right? We're all human, unless you're a lizard person and you're not or something like that. But every superstar has a weakness. And Wemby's is rather obvious. I mean, it just happens to be visible from the International Space Station. If you are built like a car antenna from the 1970s, you're going to bend in the wind. That is going to happen here. And Wemby, he's not brawny. He is scrawny. He's not brawny, but he's scrawny. And OKC finally, in this game, they took advantage of that. They pushed him around. And if you're as skinny as a twig, and Wemby is, I feel like I need to feed him steak or something like that. Get him a nice brisket. And if you're built that way, don't be shocked when teams start raking the leaves. The playoffs, while the regular season is designed for leisure, the playoffs are supposed to not be for wimps. You can go out there and play. And this is the part of the season where we actually pay attention. You might want to add more protein. Otherwise, you're going to continue to be pushed around. Now, if Wemby wants to stop getting dogpiled, he might want to go eat a ribeye or something like that. And I don't think it's OKC's job to protect him. Maybe it is. It's the officials. Now, I understand how this works. The Thunder will continue to shove away. When Reggie Miller said the league will take a long look, that's a dog whistle. That's NBA speak for, we must protect the new golden boy, the Parisian prodigy. We cannot allow him to get pushed around. And if you're going to be the perfect big man designed combination of Tim Duncan and David Robinson and all these people, you got to pay the strength tax. And right now, Wemby is still, he's filing for an extension on the strength tax. He is. All right, last word. So we had a viral moment post-game, which was hilarious. I would say 99.9% of the time, these post-game interviews are a complete nothing burger, just a waste of time. I have a buddy of mine who used to be a very powerful newspaper man and was a big editor at a major newspaper, and he will text me all the time about how dumb the questions are post-game. What a complete waste of time. How did it feel? You know, that kind of stuff. So it's pretty much nothing to pay attention to. I just happen to have the TV on. I normally don't watch this stuff. I happen to have the TV on. And so Shea Gilgeous-Alexander on NBC was asked postgame about the impact Isaiah Hartenstein had guarding Wemby. That's one of the storylines. We talked about him clutching and grabbing and holding Wemby, and that seemed to certainly help out. And without missing a beat, SGA responded, "I'm not sure if it was good, to be honest." Yeah, is what he said. I'm not sure it was good.
4: he said. Now, moments later, when the reporter realized, my God, this no-name reporter's like, wait, we got something here. And so she followed up to break it down more. And SGA immediately pivoted and said, it was all right, it was good, when asked the follow-up. So, now, later in the interview room, the player, Gilgeous Alexander, tried to clarify again his comments about Hartenstein, his teammate. He said, quote, I didn't really hear her, meaning the reporter for NBC, SGA said, and then once I realized what she said, I gave her the right answer. I heard it wrong, what she said, close quote. All right, question. What do you make of that interaction between the Thunder MVP, Shai Gilgeous-Alexander, on NBC when asked about his center, Isaiah Hartenstein? So let's just stop right here and pause. I call timeout, timeout in the court here, or timeout in the Magic audio box. I swear, all right, I'm not, listen, I watched that, I rewatched it several times. SGA heard whoever that no-name NBC lady was just fine, right? You don't lean in. He leaned in. He nodded. He reacted. You don't do all that and then claim you didn't hear the question. Well, we have the audio. Let's go to the audio. Listen, we're going to play it for you and listen to how all this went down. Take a listen.
7: You all made a pivot defensively, Hart on Wemby. What kind of impact did Isaiah have tonight?
11: I'm not sure if it was good, to be honest. Yeah.
7: Break that down for me.
11: Say again?
7: Break that down for me. Why was his impact not good?
11: It was all right. It was good. It was good.
4: All right. Oh, that's great. So he nodded. You can't see it because we're on radio, but he nodded. He reacted. And then, of course, later claimed he didn't hear the question. What Shai Gilgeous-Alexander actually missed was not the question. It was the approved answer is what he missed, which didn't load until about 5 seconds too late, unfortunately. And this was the classic athlete brain fart moment where you give the answer you're not supposed to give at a time you're not supposed to give it. You leak that out, and then the brand manager inside immediately panics. It's what happens when the sportscliche.com firewall crashes mid-sentence. You're like, oh, crap. I got to think of this on my own. I got this Rolodex of these sportscliche.com quotes. You know, brought our A game. Both teams played hard, my man, all that. And to me, the dead giveaway, and I go back to the FBI handbook online, Shai's eyes, when asked for the follow-up, went right up to the heavens. He looked up to the ceiling like he was desperately trying to search for the right script. Like, he realized he had the wrong script, and he wasn't confused. He was just kind of caught between a momentary flash of saying the thing you're not supposed to say and realizing, well, wait a minute, the NBA has a mandatory praise your teammate protocol. If you do not praise your teammate, you're a bad human. You are. And all these guys, we've proven with these coaches that these guys are so soft they can't handle any criticism. So now it's a small drama. Absolutely, yeah. Still a drama, right? It shows how the league has conditioned players to fear even the slightest deviation from the norm in terms of the narrative here. And I thought his first end, like, he just kind of mucked up the game. I don't know if he had really helped out the impact on it. It's like an honest answer, and that's fine. It was human. And then his second answer was the corporate answer from the player there. And so SGA had the look of a guy thinking, ah, hell, I got to clean this up. I got to get a mop and a bucket. Scrub-a-dub-dub. Scrub-a-dub-dub. We got a spill. There's a bit of a spill over here. Yeah, so. Anyway, it is the Ben Maller Show. If you would like to be part, you can join us right now and say hello at 877-99 on Fox. That's 877-996-6369. We will be here all night into the early morning hours, so just kind of settle in. You got nothing else to listen to. It's all crap. It's all pre-recorded bull crap anyway. So we're here for you. We'll keep you company, and you can interact. Most people do not. 99% will never interact. Actually, it's over 99% will never, ever interact with us. But, if you want to, you can. You can use an avatar, fake avatar, and a goofy name on X, at Ben Maller. If you got big balls, like Big Balls Bob in Vegas, haven't heard from him in a while, but you can call up Like Big Balls Bob, who was the big star of the meet and greet we did in Vegas last year.
0: He was great.
4: Really good. Really good. And so if you want to be a part, give us a buzz at 877-99-ON-FOX. That's 877-996-6369 if you'd like to be part of the program that way. And like I said, we're here for the full ride. It's a red-eye flight all night into the early morning hours. And later this hour, we'll have the Who Am I game. Next hour, the Insta Trivia. We got the Riddle of the Day as well.
16: Hell yeah.
4: Yeah, I mean, there's a lot of cool stuff. Well, you will actually be the judge. You'll be the judge whether that's cool. You might not think, well, that's not cool. I don't think that qualifies as cool. But we'll be here nonetheless throughout the duration of the overnight hours. So some of the fallout from the post-game festivities there in Oklahoma as the Thunder get the win. So it's 1-1, best of five series now. Home court goes back to San Antonio until the Thunder win, and then it'll flip back to Oklahoma City and all of that. So straight ahead, if you are not settled in yet, if you are not locked in, there's one other storyline that caught my attention. Well, I'll tell you what it is. I don't want to give it away here. I don't want you to look it up. So I'll give it to you. We'll get to that, and we will do it next.
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17: 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Kyler Murray is the guy. Yeah.
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0: trouble. He's just hiding behind the phone and having a field day. Mark the Walker says, I now have two goals in life. Have all four of my daughters marry Buffalo Bills fans. And number two, get mentioned in a Tire Rack live read. The first is unfortunately a physical impossibility. The second, doable. Yeah, somewhat. We were in Rochester. Aren't there mostly Bills fans around there, I would think? A good group of Bills fans. Not all Bills fans, but a fair amount of Bills fans. I think your daughters, if they, I don't think they all live there. I don't know how old they are. I would assume they're maybe not even dating age. I don't know. Maybe they're younger than that. But if you're living there, you're surrounded by Bills fans. So I think the odds are in your favor. What do I know? So, anyway. We'll take some calls at 877-99 on Fox. That's 877-996-6369 if you'd like to be part of the program as we navigate the overnight. And, what fun it is. I did get a great email from Boston Chuck, who I don't think is a podcast listener. I think he listens live. It was a very wordy email. I've not written back to Boston Chuck. I did enjoy his message, as he does appreciate the show. Of course, I did not appreciate him enough to write back because I'm a schmuck, and I will at some point get back to him. Let's go to the phones. And eeny, meeny, miny, moe, let's say hello to... Let's go to Joel, who's sleepless in Seattle. Hello, Joel. Welcome.
1: Welcome, Ben. Hey, I wondered what you thought of the chances of Seattle getting an expansion when Adam Silver said we're exploring.
0: Yeah, I mean, I think the NBA would like to give Seattle a team. I mean, the plan has been to give Seattle and Vegas a team, although supposedly there's Memphis could relocate. There's chatter New Orleans are going to relocate, so they got to figure that stuff out. The other problem is that the politics in Seattle are not great here. I think your socialist mayor is trying to chase away big, rich people, which generally people that own sports teams are very wealthy, and they don't like politicians trying to touch their money. So who knows what's going on with all that? But, yeah, I think the Sonics will return. How about in the next 10 years, actually close to, I think the next 5 years, though, in the next couple of years there'll be an announcement. It usually takes a couple of years, and then the Sonics will come back, and they'll bring back Gary Payton, and they'll bring back Sean Kemp, and Xavier McDaniel and Detlef Schrempf and Freddie, all those guys will come back.
1: Freddie Brown.
0: Downtown Freddie Brown. Nate McMillan. Yeah, I think those guys are all still around. There you go.
1: Freddie Brown, before the three-point line, he had a niche in the corner that was three-point, you know. But back
0: Well, he did have one of the great nicknames, Downtown Freddie Brown, which is a solid... Exactly. Solid nickname. That's outstanding. Yeah. So, all right. That's all you got? That's it? You just want to say hello? Yeah. All right. Hot Sonic Talk. Let's say hello to Anthony in Louisiana. Hello, Anthony. Welcome.
2: Hey, Ben. How you doing?
0: Anthony, you know, I want to get your take, Anthony, on the NBA and that Western Conference Finals game. What are your thoughts on the Thunder taking down the Spurs?
2: Oklahoma did good because Oklahoma lost the first game. They was a little rusty.
0: Coop, can you send that out on social media? Anthony in Anaheim says Oklahoma did good. That's
3: Louisiana.
0: I say Anaheim? That's a Freudian slip. Anthony in Anaheim. He's an old retired call. He used to call the show. That's right. Anthony in Louisiana. And not just Anthony in Louisiana, but a man who knows that when you want to impress a young lady, you take her to Outback Steakhouse, right?
2: Hey, Coop.
3: What up, Anthony? How you doing?
2: How you doing?
3: It's a good day.
0: That's Greenwood, Louisiana, right there.
2: Yeah, it's always good to hear from you, Lorena.
3: Always good to hear from you too, Anthony. You call more than any of my other family members do.
2: I love you.
3: I know you do. You're the best.
2: You take care, cuz.
3: You too. See you soon.
0: Okay. Thank you. Yeah. How annoyed is Anthony that he has to get through me, like, to talk to you. Like, he must really be annoyed. Like,
4: I got to talk to this guy first.
0: I know, this fat-ass, middle-aged loser. I got to talk to this dope, and I just want to talk to her. All right. Well, that's the beauty is if you

0: You listen to the fifth hour. I think it was Ferg Dog on the mailbag last week. He's like, why do you put him on? And I think I said, this is true. Like, my goal is to try to talk to Anthony as long as I can
1: before he cuts you off.
0: Exactly, because I know he wants nothing to do with me. I am a nuisance. I am a problem for him, and the pot of gold at the end of the rainbow is not me. Coop doesn't even get mentioned. He doesn't even bother with Coop. He doesn't even pretend like he cares about you, Coop.
2: I'm not sure he knows I exist.
0: No, probably not.
2: You got some NBA analysis out of him today, though.
0: Yeah, Oklahoma played good. That's outstanding. He's qualified to be on some of those studio shows. He's ready to go. Put him on a studio show. My God. Man alive. All right. Let's say I got to get this guy on, because he's our official spokesman for the great state of Tennessee. And there was another story the other day about Memphis. So let's go to Big Daddy in Memphis, who would like to talk to the electorate right there. I hear a lot of ambient noise. Hello, Big Daddy. Welcome.
3: Yes, sir. Well, you hear noise because, you know, some of us do work. Say hello to all my fans and all my constituents. Yeah, we're doing a little work tonight.
0: What's that like, having to work? Is that difficult?
3: It's hard, man. You know, you break that sweat. You know, you try to keep something over here to keep refreshed. You know how it is, man. You know, unlike some of us.
0: The store is closed, though, right? Uh-huh. You don't have to worry about customers coming in because the store is closed, right?
3: No. You don't have to worry about that. Well, you just have to worry about them hanging around. Your store closed at 11, but sometimes you can find them hanging around. Oh, I didn't know. Yeah, you did. They've been making announcements to tell you the store closed.
0: Yeah.
3: Found one guy in their bathroom at 2 o'clock one night, man. He told me he fell asleep.
0: I bet he did. I wonder what he was doing.
3: Fall asleep too, drinking beer. You can stole off the aisle and go in there.
0: I love it.
3: Clowning, man. Get that 24 bean, they go in there, man, come back out. They knocked out, baby.
0: Oh, man. tales behind the scene from the Naked City at the grocery store right there on the beer aisle.
3: What you saying? They a mess, man. We take our break and go outside. They trying to figure out what we doing out there. We leave. They want to go over there and see if they can find some cigarettes or something over there. You know what I'm saying?
0: Of course, the homeless
3: people that be hanging outside. Yeah, we got them too, Ben. Got them hanging around the store.
0: Well, I guess it's everywhere. Yeah, can't get away from
3: man.
0: It.
3: I'm telling you. Yeah. Sure okay, yeah. Man. All right, man. I was just checking in. I'm hollering at you, man. I know you've been on vacation enjoying yourself. I got one coming up too, baby. No idea.
0: All right. Well, it was a working vacation. I did several
3: fans
0: events.
3: And all my constituents. Peace to the planet, baby.
0: Thank you. There he goes, Big Daddy from the grocery store in Memphis right there. The boys in Memphis, the homeless go in there, they get the 24-pack, and they just drink it in the bathroom, and they fall asleep. And that's how they do it.
1: That sounds lovely. Imagine taking a nap in the middle of a grocery store. That'd be so cool.
0: Yeah, places... You'd get arrested, but in other places they don't really care. But I guess in Memphis. Interesting. All right, it is the Ben Maller Show. Time now for the Who Am I game. This is where I pretend to be somebody else. Thus, we call it the Who Am I game. You can answer it on X at Ben Maller. That's at Ben Maller on X. So San Antonio's Stephon Castle had 20 turnovers over the first couple games of this playoff series. He broke my record for the most turnovers in the first two games of a playoff series since 1984. Again, San Antonio's Stephon Castle with 20 turnovers the first two games of the Western Finals. He broke my record for the most turnovers in the first two games of any playoff series since 1984. Who am I? The answer. We'll get to it. We'll do it next.
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0: Bill Miller and you. 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That's all we ask. Just listen, follow the channels, and help us out. I'm too cheap to buy bots. Many of my colleagues have a lot of bots that follow them. I'm too cheap to do that. So just help us out. We want real human beings. Thank you. All right, back to it. Time for the Who Am I game. And here we go, the Who Am I game. This is where I pretend to be somebody else. So we'll go to Pro Bouncy Ball, and it's a story everyone is talking about. Oh, what a mistake it was. After another. So San Antonio's Stephon Castle has 20 turnovers the first two games of the Western Finals. He broke my record for the most turnovers in the first two playoff games of any series. That goes back to 1984. That is the question. What is the answer? Andy in Lionel Lakes, Minnesota says, on this one, Ben, I'm going to go with the worm, Dennis Rodman, as his answer. Robbie, the Mariner fan, says Daniel, the crossing guard from Fort Wayne. I do love, I was thinking about Robbie's call, not Robbie's call, but Daniel's call, the crossing guard, Robbie, and he's like, oh, yeah, I'll talk to you in August. He's like, he's not really like a big fan of the show. He's just a fan that like, because we're on when he's working. You know what I mean? Like, he's not going to he will not be listening. How is it? He's off till August, by the way. How is that? It seems like a long time, right?
1: It's a long vacation.
0: That's a long, yeah, right? That doesn't
1: that's 3 months
0: too long
1: from now.
0: Like, I thought summer got shorter most places. In Fort Wayne, I guess they give you 3 months off, really. Alf, the alien opiner, went with George Murison, one of the tallest people I've ever been in a room with. Who else do we have? Here's a good name. Ernest Riles from Mr. Nice Guy. Solid. One-hit wonder, Ernest Riles. Was that 1987? He had a bunch of home runs. Ferg Duck says, Anthony in Louisiana. You did your best, Ben. Thank you. Tom Green from Rob the Goat Man. Who else do we have? Let's see. Page down. Mark from Queens says, it's Anthony's obsession for Lorena. Or James Harden. It's a tie. Billy Wonka from Not a Burner. Send me candy. Send me candy. Bartolo Colon, guessed by just Josh in Cincinnati. Shane and Moy went with James Harden. Josh Allen, who's 30 today from Late Night Drug Tester. That's his answer. Who else do we have? Page down. Mel Counts from Dougal's in Denver. Do you have an answer, Lorraine? Up.
1: I'm going with Muncy Bolaños.
0: No, it's actually LeBron James back in 08 for Cleveland against the Celtics in the second round. LeBron had 17 turnovers. 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
23: In the NBA, the two-time MVP Shai Gilgeous-Alexander dropped 30 points and 9 assists as the Thunder defeated the Spurs in Game 2 of the Western Conference Finals, 122-113. San Antonio, as a team, had 21 turnovers.
24: I mean, we didn't do a great job at it today, but we need some poise for sure. Taking care of the ball, helping, you know, the main ball handlers, and being aggressive just like we were in the third quarter.
23: That was Victor Wembanyama, who ended with 21 points and 17 rebounds in the loss. In the Stanley Cup West Final, Game 1, the Golden Knights defeated the Avalanche 4-2. In baseball, Shohei Ohtani with a leadoff home run and 5 scoreless innings pitched as the Dodgers blanked the Padres 4-0. And in college football, Ed Orgeron is returning to LSU as an assistant on Lane Kiffin's staff. I'm Monsi Bolaños.
25: Gather around. Ben Maller's up.
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1: 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What?
0: Welcome in the beginning of another hour of the Ben Maller Show. We are in the air everywhere. Hand in hand as we snap in to satisfaction. 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We're waiting for those bells.
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0: 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So our lead this hour is from the land of the Yinzer in western PA. Get your terrible towel out. Get ready. Here we go, Steeler. No, all right. So Aaron Rodgers continuing to fill up the content plate here on the Ben Maller Show. So I have been at Fox Sports Radio so long. How long? When I used to do a weekend show on Saturday evening and with this guy named Chris Landry, the Fox football scout. And we had Aaron Rodgers on a couple of times when he was at Cal. And he came on and yapped and all that. And now he's been in the NFL like 20 years. This is crazy. It's wild. Anyway, he's still providing content, so we thank Aaron for that. The former and now current Steelers quarterback yet again, Aaron Rodgers. Now, he announced that the 2026 season, which he's agreed to play in, will be the final season. That's it. Turn out the lights. The party's over. And that's all. So the long, winding road in the NFL, this is it. The finish line is up ahead. In January of 2027, that's all. And likely before that. So when asked about this, Rodgers said, yes, that's it. This is it, he said. Rodgers, when asked whether this would be his final season. Now, the part that stood out to me, because I'm a cynical, jaded talk show host. The part that stood out to me is Aaron Rodgers says that he took counsel with his wife, possibly imaginary wife, Brittany, before deciding to return to the Steelers for one last dance. Said, I just had a lot of conversations with my wife about it, he said. Rodgers says he officially decided after the draft to return. Hallelujah. So that is all a good jumping off point. Let us discuss the question. Aaron Rodgers, at a news conference on Wednesday, crediting his so far, because we've seen no photos, we don't have any information, she's, as far as I'm concerned, imaginary, wife. Rodgers crediting his imaginary wife for helping him reach the decision to play one more season in Pittsburgh before retirement. So what is your read on this one? So I've got Batman supervillain, Dunkin' Run, and couples retreat. And we will combine all of these things together, and we're going to make some pierogies. Because when you're in Pittsburgh, you got to have that. And I also like the Pittsburgh salad. Now, what is a Pittsburgh salad? It's just a salad, and then you put some fries on top, and then it becomes, that's a turning point, and then it becomes a Pittsburgh salad. And I just like the fact that they throw fries on everything. It's a way to do it. You're living the good life there in Pittsburgh. So number one.
3: Number one.
0: One, one, one, one, one,
3: number
0: one, one, one, one,
3: one,
0: one.
3: Number one.
0: All right, so enough. All right, so this is just Aaron Rodgers doing Aaron Rodgers things. At this point, you don't listen to the guy. You need to translate the guy. All right, what are you saying? Every single quote reads like a ransom note written by a philosophy major. He turned a comeback decision, which really wasn't much of a decision. He turned a comeback decision into a full-blown piece of art, performance art, Aaron Rodgers. And you got a little sprinkling of the mysticism and the misdirection. And now you add on the new actor that's entered the play. The fake wife gets a cameo, like it's season 12 of a show that you're trying to figure out how it got greenlit for all these years. And you're like, what's going on with that? Now, apparently, the so far imaginary spouse has more influence on the Steelers' future, at least their quarterback, than anyone who's with the team. Now, only Rodgers could cite this so far fictional character as a deciding factor and have people nod along, because there's a lot of people that, whatever you say, there's no critical thinking and you just believe everything. And there's a term for that. It's called gullible. A lot of gullible people out there. You know, and I get it. It's sports. And so why are we bothering paying that close attention to it? If somebody says something, you just go with it. It's an article of faith. And I'm like, well, no, these guys are lying all the time. A lot of you just nod your head and you're like, okay. And you know, it's like, yeah, he's taking career advice from someone who I guess at this point lives exclusively in his head. Because I will guarantee, I've talked to some of the people in the tabloid business who are casual acquaintances of mine, and there's people snooping around, and they don't normally take that long to find people. It's, you know, in this world, they, you know, people at TMZ, the Daily Mail, New York Post, the tabloids, the London tabloids, they write checks. And normally when you're pay to play, you get what you want. And they'd get a lot of traffic and take up a lot of space on the interweb if they can get photos and video of Rodgers' alleged wife. And so far they haven't been able to do that. So, but Rodgers, just to expand on this, so he's like a Batman supervillain, the Riddler. He is, right? He speaks entirely in riddles. And then you got Mike McCarthy eating a hoagie. And he needs a Rosetta Stone just to figure out if Rodgers is really going to show up to camp, or he might have some kind of podcast interview with Joe Rogan. Who knows? I have no idea. But Aaron loves the game. I think he truly loves football. He hates the NFL. He loves the game of football and weaponizes the the stealth mode, the gray areas of the NFL. This isn't really football anymore. It's like a Bravo series with shoulder pads, and supposedly this will be it. Of course, we know how this works. See, Rodgers does actually retire, and then in 2027, in week number 5, Patrick Mahomes gets hurt. He's out for the year, and then the Chiefs say, "Hey, Aaron, how would you like to come play quarterback in Kansas City?" Okay, maybe I will. How this is going to go. So just because Rodgers claims he's going to retire, and who knows, he could go out and be a shining star this year, unlikely, and say, well, I changed my mind. Sad state of affairs. Now, page 2, the hour of Aaron Rodgers. Another question I have is, just in general, Rodgers has always claimed that he does not like the attention, that he doesn't want to be part of this world. He told Pat McAfee, his BFF, they for years played grab ass together and just nauseating conversation. But Rodgers had said, I'm just going to vanish. That's it. I don't want the spotlight. I don't need the spotlight. I don't want to be part of the spotlight. I'm just going to go away. So the question, are you surprised that Aaron Rodgers is coming back for one last dance in Pittsburgh? So that's going to be a no for me. I'm not surprised. Despite all of his public comments, if you want to understand what's happening, you must check the instruction manual. Specifically, if you go to page 26, section C1 of the Mr. Rodgers Passive Aggressive Handbook, you announce your retirement while insisting you hate the attention. For a guy who really despises the spotlight, he sure knows where the spotlight is on stage. And he finds it. Like, the man who says he wants privacy is now, if I understand the story right, is basically throwing himself into a year-long debutante ball. Like, he's just going to, the whole year is going to be, hey, this is Aaron Rodgers' final game in blank. It's a retirement tour. Is this not a retirement tour? That's what this is. You announce before the season you're retired at the end of the year, and then everywhere you go on your last game here, your last game there, and that's it. And again, this is a guy that says he doesn't want attention, then builds a float for himself and makes sure that he's in the catbird seat on top of the float, and he's retiring like a guy who wants applause for not wanting applause. Listen, I don't want applause. Give me applause. Okay, thank you. Now, when you peel back the onion, you realize that the onion is just staring at itself in the mirror at this particular point. Now, the proper move, unsolicited overnight talk radio advice, the proper move would have been a Dunkin' run. I'm not talking about donuts. Tim Duncan retired from the San Antonio Spurs with no fanfare, no confetti. There was no news conference. Duncan retired in baggy dad jeans, and that was it. There was like an 8-paragraph press release that was sent out by the Spurs, and then he just walked away. Became a ganja man. And Rodgers, he's retiring with a ring light. Now, Tim Duncan retired with like a plumber clocking out and going down to the local pub having some beers. Rodgers is retiring like a Broadway understudy who finally got the lead. And he says he doesn't want attention. The way I say, I don't really want that slice of delicious banana cream pie while I'm holding my plate and fork and directing it towards the person who's near the pie. Just like that. And if you don't want the spotlight, you don't schedule the spotlight. This is not that difficult. And yet here we are watching Rodgers claim he wants no attention while choreographing like it's a show in New York there, his own farewell parade. So, and again, this is a guy that says he'll disappear after football. That's it, going away. Of course, right after he finishes his farewell global tour, then he will move on. All right, final point. So one of the other things that stood out, not to get sidetracked, the hour of Aaron Rodgers. So Rodgers said that he's one of the reasons he's back in Pittsburgh, not only his imaginary wife, but he also said because of Coach Mike McCarthy. Rodgers called it a, quote, full circle moment to play for McCarthy for the first time in a number of years. 2018, I believe, was the last time they were together. So reunited, and it feels so good. And after Mike Tomlin exited to NBC, Rodgers claimed that he was someone that suggested to Omar Khan, the con man who's the GM there in Pittsburgh, that the Steelers should consider Mike McCarthy. So this, of course, goes against all of the reports in 2018 and 2019 of a lot of friction between Rodgers and McCarthy in Green Bay, which is why McCarthy was out, that Rodgers had had enough, and so they pulled the plug on that. The question, Aaron Rodgers making a declaration. You know, he's like, I'm staying in Pittsburgh in part because of Mike McCarthy, the coach. Does this pass the smell test? Does it pass the smell test? So, please, like, the guy who once it froze out McCarthy, like, I feel like this is just gaslighting. Like, I was behind these microphones, and we were talking about chronicling the story of all the subtle shots that Rodgers was directing towards McCarthy, and it was mutual dislike. And now everyone's like, hey, we're roasting marshmallows, singing kumbaya around the fire. Like, what's going on here? Like, did I just imagine all of those monologues that we did years ago of the problems, the chasm at Lambeau Field? And now Rodgers is like, oh, McCarthy and Rodgers are like soulmates. My fat ass. Yeah, I mean, some solid revisionist history right there. It's amazing how friction suddenly becomes family. We are family, like the old Pittsburgh Pirates. When the market dries up, now just keeping it real here, Aaron Rodgers is trying to sell us a beautiful storybook reunion. However, everyone in the room knows the actual truth. This isn't a heartwarming reunion. It's Vince Vaughn's movie from years ago, Couple Retreat, the couple's retreat there. It's like a remake, a last resort love story, if you will. Pittsburgh was simply the last bar that was open and would serve Aaron Rodgers. He didn't have anywhere else to go, realistically. You're not going to play for the Cardinals, despite your buddy being there. Come on. So there was only one chair there, and the music stopped, and we all know the game of musical chairs. When the music stops, what do? Ding, ding, ding, ding, ding. That is correct. So it's just the classic circle of life. When you run out of options, when you have nowhere else to turn, nowhere else to go, you end up right back where someone will still take your text messages and your calls and not ghost you. You understand? No ghosting at all. Just say no, no, no to the ghost. All right, is the Ben Maller Show, which you can say yes, yes, yes, yes, yes to. If you'd like to be part, you can join us right now at 877-99 on Fox. That's 877-996-6369. Now, Mark the Walker from Rochester does report that he has caught Rodgers and his missus. And he's going to make a lot of money over there at TMZ. And that is a good photo. It looks like she's actually driving the little moped thing, and then Rodgers is sitting in the back. And that's pretty solid. Not bad. She's got the shoes, she's got the jeans on. She's got the mom jeans on there, so she's got that going. Outstanding. Yeah. The Baltimore Freeloader Media account writes in, says, outside of McDonald's, fries on a burger or a salad, criminal. It's like church and state, they need to be separate. These yinzers are a bunch of losers. They have no taste. Now, the only food that I've seen, I haven't been in Pittsburgh years, but the only food I've seen in Pittsburgh that really, that there needs to be some kind of federal indictments is the Pittsburgh pizza. Have you seen this? We talked about this a couple years ago on the show. It's, you know, people don't listen all the time. I get it. So the Pittsburgh pizza is the toppings not cooked. Like, they don't cook the toppings. It's disgusting. Like, who would want to do that? It's horrible. Look it up. Pittsburgh pizza. I'm not making that up. You think I'm making that up? I'm not making that up. It's Pittsburgh pizza. 877-99 on Fox is the number. 877-996-6369. If you'd like to be part. Later this hour, we'll have Mallard of the Third Degree. Also, the Insta Trivia. And straight ahead, yep, it's I'm so sorry. It's a sorry note. Who got the sorry note? Who got the apology letter? We'll tell you who in sports. We'll get to that, and we will do it next.
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0: Rogers is back, and so is the Ben Maller Show. It's I, Bill Miller. If you'd like to comment on anything we have yapped about, full Maller monologue at the top about Rogers.
1: Go to hell, Bill Miller.
0: As he returns, you can be part of the show at 877-99 on Fox. Woo! Don't forget that next hour is Ask Ben. Your questions and our answers, a Maller mockery coming up next hour. So if you want to be part of that, hashtag Ask Ben and Friends. We don't do sporty on that. We just answer questions about random things. And we really solve many issues that people have, as only we can do. And that'll be coming up next hour. It's called Ask Ben. It's a new bit. We've never done it before. And we ripped it off from the Fifth Hour mailbag, the very popular mailbag that we do on Sunday on the Fifth Hour. So if you want to be part of that, hashtag Ask Ben. I'll wear lipstick. In the meantime, you can say hello to my little friend right now on X, at Ben Maller. Lorena is in the hizzy, and she can be found at FSR Tech Queen.
2: Hi, Bill.
0: Don't talk to me. And Kuba Loop is right over there feeling a little better as he survived the smokeout that we had last night. Oh, what a fun smokeout that was. You can say hello to Kuba Loop at A Bronco Fan. Your comments can and will be used against you in the court of sports media. So please, Maller Militia will not put up with any nonsense. So act accordingly.
3: Hey, Mona.
0: She was the breakout star years ago. Kathy and Madison, who will be the big star? Who will be the big star of the Maller Palooza, which will be coming up in the month of July? Inquiring minds would like to know. There you go. Inca Terra says, Benny, when you decide to retire, which you are not allowed to do while I am on this mortal coil, will you do it Andrew Luck style or Aaron Rodgers style? How much notice will you give us? That is from the Maller Monologue. I'll tell you exactly what's going to happen. You will get no notice. I will be fired.
4: I'm out.
0: That is how this will end. I am convinced. I will. Now, I keep saying that, but I've been here over, 26 years or whatever it's been here at Fox Sports Radio. But normally in radio, that's how that ends. You just get whacked.
5: This
0: and
5: is
0: you're
5: my
0: gone.
5: Nightmare.
0: And they erase. It's not as bad as it used to be when I first got into the business. But when I first got in, it was when I was a kid, I used to watch this channel called the History Channel. And it had these documentaries about Joseph Stalin, who was such a dope and a loser that when he enemies of him, he would not only kill him, but he'd erase all the pictures and any evidence they existed. And normally in radio, when they get rid of you, they whack you. They erase every clip of yours and all that stuff. So that's usually how that is. But I don't plan on leaving, and I don't think anything's going to happen anytime soon, but you never know. It's a surprise. Trucker Joe says, I would take a Pittsburgh pizza over a California pizza any day. Now, Trucker Joe, I know you're trying to be like this, tough guy, and you hate anything about California, but I promise you, the Pittsburgh pizza is disgusting.
6: What do you say we order a pizza?
0: Absolutely disgusting. I guess it's a unique. It's not all Pittsburgh pizza, but the toppings not cooked is, my God, horrific. I can't even imagine. Like, why would you bother? Just go down to the store and get a frozen pizza and then just leave it out and then just eat it. That's it. My God, it's undercooked and not even really cooked at all. It's bad. Bad, bad, bad, bad, bad. All right, well, what else do we have? Let's see. Page down. We'll read that there. Let's see here. The Steelers nasty guy says, this is legitimate Pittsburgh. He says, no, that is not Pittsburgh pizza. Don't blame us. There are only a couple of shops that serve that regularly, Pittsburgh pizza, it very close to Jersey pizza. The pizza style you are referring to is called Ohio Valley style pizza. But isn't it served in Pittsburgh? I swear, we talked about this a couple years ago, and it was like a Pittsburgh thing. That's it.
2: I want to order some more of those Luminaldi, what are they called, pizzas. The deep dish?
0: Oh, that's a Chicago pizza.
2: Yeah, I want more of those. Yeah, that sounds so good.
0: That's good. That's a good pizza. It's a good pie. There's a place in L.A., like a rip-off Chicago pizza place.
2: There's a rip-off? I did not know.
0: Yeah, yeah. It's actually right there in the Oaks. I think they're closed right now, though. I don't think they're open. Yeah, I don't think they stay open at this hour.
2: Darn it.
0: Late night drug tester says, don't you have more curry to eat? You were eating curry the last couple of days. No curry?
2: I'm out of curry. I finished it last night.
0: I thought curry was bad when it was warm, but you let me do the old sniff test.
2: You
0: on
2: should
0: the curry
2: have waited till I heated it up. It was much better after I heated it up.
0: Oh, my God. I was puking in my mouth.
2: You're
0: like, that's disgusting. Holy crap. You're eating that? Oh, man. All right. Yeah, my brother who lives in New York loves Indian food, right? And he's always like, hey, you know, let's go. Come on, Ben. We'll take this. It's a really good local Indian restaurant. I haven't had the balls to do it. I just have not. Not my jam. Just that smell. I don't know. Something about the smell. I'm sure there's some great Indian food that I'm missing out on. So, because every culture has deep fried food, and I love deep fried food. I just, yeah, the smell. I can't get past it. It's like I can't eat seafood because of the smell.
4: I love the smell of curry. Mm.
0: Well. Yeah, there you go. What about Steph Curry? You like the smell of Steph Curry?
2: I bet I would.
0: Hello. Hey-o. Late night drug tester says Roger's wife has an easy explanation. You do enough psychedelics, you can think you have a wife even after you quit the drugs, or she's his high school sweetheart from Canada. Oh, Canada. Willie says the greatest pizza is Rhode Island pizza. Has anyone ever said the greatest pizza is Rhode Island pizza? Isn't it like a Connecticut? I think there's a pizza place in Connecticut that claims they have better pizza than like New York, but I haven't heard like Rhode Island pizza. But I don't want to turn this into pizza talk. My goal is not to turn this into hot pizza talk. I don't want to do that. Coming up later this hour, we'll get to the apology. The I'm so sorry. Who in sports got an apology? Who do you think it is? We'll reveal answers. Reveal answers coming up in a little bit, and to the phones we go at 877-99 on Fox. That's 877-996-6369 if you'd like to be part of the live program. And let's see here. Eeny, meeny, miny, moe. Pick a caller by their name. Boy, what a murderer's row. Oh, we have a golden ticket, so I should just go to that. That makes it easy. That makes it easy. So I'm not going to say where this guy's from. Let's just go to the caller named Jed. Hello, Jed.
5: I've got a golden ticket. I've got a golden ticket.
7: If you like Connecticut pizza, I swear to God, dude, have you ever played Mortal Kombat? I'll get down like Jax, and I'll get down on the floor, and I'll uppercut you, and it'll go, whoopsie, at the corner of the screen, dude, because Connecticut pizza sucks.
4: Connecticut pizza?
7: Wait, was he? He was talking about some other pizza, Yankee pizza. I'm just gonna call it Yankee pizza. I don't remember what state. What he was talking about pizza? I'm not sure.
0: There's a place in New Haven.
7: Shut up, dude. We're not talking about what state it was.
0: It's New Haven, Connecticut. And it's supposed to be
7: New Haven pizza sucks, dude.
0: I've never had it.
7: If you get a Benny, that golden ticket should last for a year. If you get a Benny from winning a game with that you partnered with the Reina, that should be multiplied by 10, and those should last to infinity. Okay?
0: Well, should is a weasel word. Sure, that means your pop goes the weasel.
7: Hey,
0: Jed,
7: it's already happened, dude.

0: The problem, here's owner, the problem,
1: I'm cutting
0: Jed.
1: My dog's hair.
0: The problem, Jed, is that if we go to Panama Beach and all that.
1: You love weed, man, so effing much, dude. I swear to God.
0: I didn't mention weed man's name. You're just jealous of the air time.
1: I saw the future.
0: No, so you think I'm going to go to... Okay, so on one hand, I got Miami. On the other hand, I got Panama Beach. Which one do you think I'm more likely to go to?
2: Oh, my God. He correctly saw the future. You were about to bring up Weed Man, weren't you?
0: No, I wasn't going to. I was not bringing him up. I was
2: What were you going to say initially when you said the problem with Panama Beach?
0: The problem with Panama Beach.
1: Everybody,
0: is
1: wait. Can I ask you, please give me 1 second? Everybody on X, I want you to react right now. What was Ben really going to say before Ben said it? You know he was going to say.
0: No. I'll tell you what I was going to say.
1: Give the truth.
0: Take a breath. All right.
1: Go ahead.
0: I was going to say.
1: Dude, go ahead.
0: If we planned a Maller meet and greet a year from now, the problem is you'll probably be in jail by then, and then we won't be able to do it. That's the problem. I can't trust you to stay out of jail. That's the issue.
1: Jail is 365 days or less. So if you plan a year from now, there will be no jail sentence that will keep me out.
0: No. The problem is, let's say we plan for May of 2027. We're going to come to hang out with Jed Who Fled, and it'll be great. It'll be magical. And then 6 months from now, but I don't know. But thank you.
3: I dumped it.
0: All right. There's Jed Who Fled.
3: Go check out the podcast to see what he said.
0: Yeah. It's like a lollipop or something. I don't know. I forget. I don't remember exactly what he said there. Is there something along those lines? Let's see here. Eeny, meeny, miny, moe. Let's say hello to Hollering James in Minneapolis, Minnesota. Hello, Hollering James. James of the Twin Cities. Hello, James.
4: Benny, can you hear me?
0: I cannot hear you.
4: You can't hear me? What's wrong?
0: Lorena, can we see if we can get that line cleared up and we can get James on the radio? I don't know what's
3: going
0: on.
3: Yeah, let me press a couple buttons real fast. Beep, beep, beep.
4: Get on my line! Don't clear up my line!
0: Oh. All right, we'll try to figure this out here.
4: Please!
3: No, that's not him.
0: I don't know. My instinct is, I think it's a his problem. I don't know. I can't, for some reason, I can't hear. I'm theorizing it's because James is, he's maybe on the wrong meds or something like that. Let's try it again. I don't want to psychoanalyze this too much. Let's go now to Minneapolis, Minnesota. Let's say hello to Hollering James. Hello, Hollering James.
4: Hey, Ben, can you hear me?
0: Cool. What's going on here with...
4: You're my room staff right now. Leave me alone.
0: I don't want to understand why. I mean, we always hear James. I don't understand why we can't...
4: I'm on the phone with Ben.
5: Maybe he's sleeping.
0: All right. I'm told if I do continue this any longer, I'm going to get a nasty email, so I think we should stop right now. All right, James. Hello, James.
4: Hello, Ben.
0: My friend Hollering James.
4: Ben!
0: Have you woken everyone up, James, now that you've screamed and hollered?
4: Yeah, okay. I'm in my room with bad intentions. I'm in the zoo.
0: James, calm down. Calm down.
3: What is he even saying?
0: Don't have a heart attack, James. It's okay. You're in the tabernacle of the Maller militia. Everything's okay. You're part of the congregation here. We're all hanging out. Everything's good. All right. Take a breath. Yes?
4: But he's attacking me.
0: What'd he say? Did he say what I think he said?
4: The staff is on me.
0: What? What are you talking? The staff's on top of you?
3: I can't understand.
2: I know. Stop talking like that.
0: James.
4: My voice is hoarse from yelling at the games.
0: What were you yelling at? The games?
4: There was a Twins game. They went 4-1. They beat the Astros.
0: Wait. You yelled so much at a Minnesota Twins game on a Wednesday in May that you lost your voice?
4: But they won.
0: I understand that, but you don't. It's May. Don't you save that for later in the year?
4: What save? Who knows if they're going to win or not? They lost Lopez for the year.
0: No, I hear myself in the background. I hear the.
4: Benny, come on! Don't cheat me out of time, please.
0: You know what I'm going to do for you, James? Because I love you. You know what I'm about to do for you?
2: Don't.
4: What are you about to do?
0: I'm gonna upset

0: Coop, I'm going to put you on hold, okay? And yeah. you got to stay on hold. And if things get a little slow and I need a pick-me-up, if we take a couple of bad calls, I'm going to go to you. You're my smelling salts, okay? So you're my smelling salts. If we have a bad segment or something doesn't go right, we'll go to you, okay?
1: That sounds good.
0: Okay, I'll put that you on. Okay,
2: I wish he right. sounded good. Oh, my gosh.
0: Wow.
2: Take a lozenge, my guy.
0: That is, yeah, that is next
2: hurts
0: level.
2: Hurts my voice just listening to him talk.
0: That's tough.
3: All right, I got sick all over again.
0: I know, right? Jeez. All right, well, the NFL has apologized to Jackson Smith and Jigba after he publicly embarrassed the NFL for sending him the Defensive Player of the Year trophy, which would have been fine if the Seahawks receiver had been a defensive player. Unfortunately for the NFL and the, I imagine this is Fanatics because they screw everything up. They sent him the wrong trophy. He is, of course, an offensive player, so the NFL has apologized. Our bad. We screwed up. Bad job by them. All right, we have Maller to the third degree. That is warming up. Time now for the Insta trivia. I got some email from my friends in San Diego, the Padre fans. You see Maller after game one. The Padres own the Dodgers. For some reason, last couple days, I haven't heard from my friends in San Diego. I don't know why. Anyway, the Dodgers ended up winning that series against the Padres. And on Wednesday, it was the seventh time in his career that Shohei Ohtani has had a scoreless start and hit a home run. Hit a leadoff home run for the Dodgers. So it's the seventh time he's had a scoreless start and hit a home run in the same game, including the postseason. That breaks a tie at six with blank for the most such games since at least 1900. Again, Shohei Ohtani, seventh time in his career, scoreless start, and he hit a home run in the same game, including the postseason. That breaks a tie at six with blank for the most such games since at least 1900. That's the Insta trivia. The answer, we'll get to it, and we will do it next.
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0: Bill Miller and you, it is the Ben Maller Show. You're locked in here. Thank you for tuning in to Fox Sports Radio in the overnight. And a reminder that this show is not just a radio show. 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Welcome to 2026, baby. 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So check that out. It'll change your life in amazing ways, unless it does not, but it will be available anywhere. It's right now. You can subscribe. You can do it later, whatever you want. Check it out. Yeah, I know. It's wild and crazy. I can't believe it. It's amazing. All right, back to it. Well, time now for the Insta Trivia, and then we're going to get to Maller to the third degree. But here's the Insta Trivia. Wednesday was the seventh time in his career that Shohei Ohtani of the Dodgers has had a scoreless start and hit a home run in the same game, including the postseason. That breaks a tie at six with blank for the most such games since at least 1900. I'm told that's a long time ago. Yeah, told no one's alive that was alive in 1900. How about that? All right. Rolf says Dan Patrick's the guy that does his toes. Who else do we have? Let's see. Ernest goes to camp. Jim Varney from Andy in Lionel Lakes, Minnesota. Rolo the janitor from Mark the Walker. Very active tonight, Mark the Walker in Rochester. Have not had this much activity from Mark the Walker in a while. And Hollering James, he says, that call was physically abusive to the ear. All right. Alf the Alien Opiner says, random Florida retiree. Oh, I like that. Yeah. Gag on. Imagine you retired at like 40. Or 42 or something like gag on. Jerry DePoto from Shane in Des Moines, not a bad name. Ricky Williams, who's 49 today from the late night drug tester. Walter Johnson, guessed by Dante. The Beard, Brian Wilson from Eileen in San Francisco. Whatever happened to him? Jim Leyritz from Kenneth. Happy Rich Guy from Elmo After Dark. Mark from Queens said Roy Hobbs. What say you, Lorena?
1: Chanticleer.
0: Nope, the answer, St. Louis Cardinals legend Bob Gibson. Here we go, here we go, here we go. Bob Gibson,
2: it's Maller.
0: Legend.
3: How about that?
2: To the third degree. This
0: Koobaloo
2: is when Big Ben gets grilled.
4: Cam Scataboo had 617 yards and 7 touchdowns on 125 carries for the Giants in his rookie season. Scataboo does not consider that a success. He told reporters this week that when he plays 17-plus games this year, it'll be 300 carries for over 2,000 yards. Ben, yeah. Do you think Scataboo has that ability?
0: Well, I heard he's pretty good with the joystick, so I think on the video game he'll be fine. Like, actually doing that in the real NFL, no, because, A, John Harbaugh is going to rotate running backs with the Giants, and, B, Scataboo is not going to stay healthy, so forget about it. Next!
4: Bills wide receiver Keon Coleman admitted to reporters this week that he knows that this is a make-or-break season for him and that he could be off the Bills if he doesn't produce at a higher level. Ben, do you think Coleman will make it or break it?
0: I believe Keon Coleman will be on a different NFL team by the beginning of the season. He will not even end up making the team out of training camp. They'll just get rid of him. He is such a disaster, Koopaloop. This is the owner called him out. He was a healthy scratch for like 3 or 4 games last year. I don't think all of a sudden you figure it out. He's already in the doghouse. I don't know why they kept him in the first place. Next!
4: On Tuesday, the NCAA's Committee on Access, Opportunity, and Impact voted to recommend that a National Collegiate Flag Football Championship be added for Division 1, 2, and 3. Ben, do you think a flag football championship will end up being a thing in college sports?
0: Well, like, will it be a thing? Yeah. Will it be a thing people care about? No. This is everyone's wet dream. They're convinced that the NFL and I guess college as well, that if they have these flag football things, they'll limit injuries and they'll limit lawsuits and all that. I don't think they understand how lawyers operate. They're going to still sue you. They're not going to stop suing you. How do we do, Koobaloo?
4: You pass this edition.
0: That is a win. Put it on the board. Winner, winner, winner. Chicken dinner. 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
24: 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Left wing Wallace. Down the lane. Caruso to the rim for finishing touches, baby. AC lays it in with the left hand. Thunder 122. The Spurs 113. We're on the brink of getting this thing even at Paycom Center.
23: You heard it all on the Thunder Radio Network. That was the final score. Caruso off the bench at 16 points. The MVP, Shai Gilgeous-Alexander, 30 points and 9 assists. Game 2 of the Eastern Conference Finals between the Knicks and the Cavaliers will tip off on Thursday at 8 Eastern time. In the Stanley Cup West Final Game 1, the Golden Knights defeated the Avalanche 4-2. In baseball, the Dodgers blanked the Padres 4-0. Blue Jays held on 2-1 against the Yankees in the Bronx, and the Brewers shut out the Cubs 5-0. Chicago has lost 5 in a row. I'm Monty Bolaños.
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32: 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What are you talking about? 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So our lead this hour from Cleveland, and I know they're back at it here in the NBA. We had the Western Finals tied up at 1-1 as Oklahoma City won in a game that didn't have any real dramatic moments late in the game. We didn't get that in that particular game. And so the East continues tonight. Tonight, Cleveland and the New York Knickerbockers. And you're saying, well, what about the gambling line on that? And I said, okay, well, we'll look. So the New York Knicks opened a six-point favorite in that game. They are currently favored by 6.5. So the Knicks are a 6.5-point favorite in that game. So we'll see if that holds up or not. But the reason I bring this up, so the Cavs coach, Kenny Atkinson, who really annoyed me the other day. I was like, this guy, what a schmuck this guy is. He just, everyone saw James Harden, what happened to him, and just admit it. James Harden's a 36-year-old grown-ass man. Just say he had a bad day. That's it. But he wouldn't do that, and Atkinson, yet again, like a blocking fullback trying to clear the lane for James Harden and his defensive fiasco in Game 1 at the Garden. He was the skunk at the Garden party in the Eastern Conference Finals. Now, Kenny Atkinson says he was more concerned, this is the day after, more concerned about the Cavs' backline defense rather than the perimeter defense with players like James Harden. Atkinson said, quote, "That's the NBA," he said. "One thing about James, I'll just defend him," quote continues. "He's a good isolation defender." That's a lie. "Always has been." That's a lie. "He's super smart." Another lie. "He's got great hands." Keep lying. Atkinson said, "I was kind of a little more upset with our backline defense," the Cadavers coach said. "At this level, it's team defense. Are we helping sending them in the right direction? I know everybody's putting it on James, but," that means that's a lie, "I'd say a lot of it is on the team, our team defense. Some of it was him." Only some of it? "There were a couple of blow-bys, but," another but, "I'd argue it was on the team defense too," close quote from Kenny Atkinson, soon to be former coach of Cleveland, if this thing doesn't turn around soon. So that is a good jumping off point. Let us discuss, you and I together here. Question: what is Cavs coach Kenny Atkinson really saying with his continued passionate defense for the malpractice that James Harden put out on the court defensively? So my thoughts on this, I've got Check the Water, Quantum Leap, and Miss Chiquita. And we will combine all of these things together, and we are going to make a delicious pastrami sandwich with the bell pepper, the onions, the whole thing. All right, so first of all, Kenny Atkinson talks like a man who breaks out in hives if he even whispers the words, "James Harden struggled." Oh my God, you can't say that. Ah, he's treating James Harden like he's royalty. And is it true? Maybe it is. I don't recall. When did James Harden become royalty? Everyone else gets public criticism for the most part. Harden gets diplomatic immunity. Why? When Kenny Atkinson preaches team defense, he gives that sermon. It's like a sermon in church about the defense and all that. It's really a witness protection program for James Harden. A linguistic cafe, if you will. A safe house where the truth goes to hide. And it's pure coaching. I call it Stockholm Syndrome, coaching Stockholm Syndrome. Like Atkinson, I know some of this is just you have to do it. He feels like he has to do it because these guys are so soft that you just have to do it. But Atkinson is blindly defending the exact guy who is going to get him fired if this continues. Like, hijacked the game, commandeered the vomit comet. You're up 20 points plus on the road. There's less than 8 minutes to go in the game. You win that 999 out of 1,000 times. And the only way you lose it is if you had happen what happened. So you check the water here. And when Kenny says team defense, Kenny Atkinson, the coach of the Cavaliers, he actually means James Harden got cooked like a Times Square dirty water dog. You know what I'm saying? You ever had those hot dogs in New York, the dirty water dog? Harden wasn't defending anyone out there. He was providing roadside assistance. He should have been driving a tow truck. The man was playing defense like an orange traffic cone and a flare. is what a flare, actually, one of those, that would have actually been better. So Harden was single-handedly boosting the New York basketball economy every single time Jalen Brunson saw him in a switch. And sometimes they didn't have to do the switch. Like, Brunson shot 64% when he was going against James Harden. Against every other Cleveland defensive player, he shot less than 45%. So James Harden was so bad. How bad was he? Thanks for asking. He was so bad that Jalen Brunson shot 20% better. You know, 64% shooting in an Eastern Conference Finals game. And the coach is like, well, it's really team defense. You know, he's giving us the razzmatazz on it. Well, no, it's not. That's not advanced analytics. That is a confessional. When you give the numbers here, and at this rate, a few more games of Jalen Brunson playing against James Harden, and he's going to zoom past Patrick Ewing as the greatest Nick since the 1980s. I know some guys before that, Walt Frazier and other players, but in Nick lore, simply by just going against the guy wearing the number one jersey there, James Harden. And yet Atkinson continues to hide Harden behind phrases like collective effort, team defense. It's like he's a mob lawyer and he's hiding his clients behind heavy curtains. Okay. Now, secondly, talking baseball. Oh, yeah. Now, our guy, Yefimi in Chicago, Tree in Chicago. They're not going to like this. The Cubs have some issues here, mainly outfielder Pete Crow Armstrong. This week, the Brewers zoom past them in the National League Central Division. I know it's only May. We do the show today. So the big revelation of Cub Nation was Pete Crow Armstrong last year. He made the National League All-Star team. And that's about when that story took a turn. It took a turn. It's not gone well. And it continues to go bad. His cringeworthy 2026 season. If you saw the highlights or heard about the highlights from baseball on Wednesday, Pete Crow Armstrong playing center field at Wrigley Field. And he made the kind of an error that you would see on a Saturday morning having a cup of coffee at a Pony League game. It was blooper reel quality. And everyone who saw it, whether you saw it on the interweb or heard about it on the radio or were at the game at Wrigley Field, were stunned. The Brewers celebrated like they had just found a hidden pirate treasure. So it's the top of the second inning. Former Red Sox David Hamilton ripped a routine single to center field. Or so he thought it was a routine single to center field. And then Pete Crow Armstrong said, wait a minute, I need to help out the Milwaukee baseball team. And he botched it. He didn't just botch it. The ball scooted past him and kept rolling and rolling and rolling and rolling. And Hamilton, one of the fastest players in baseball, he runs like a thoroughbred on cocaine. And he didn't hesitate and put the pedal to the metal and galloped around the bases, just galloped around the bases. And as the ball rolled, rolling, rolling, rolling through center field, not one but two Brewers runners, Sal Frelick and Joey Ortiz, they crossed home plate. Hamilton, seeing all of this chaos because of the defensive snafu, once he turned it on, I mentioned he runs like a thoroughbred, he never stopped running. And he ended up sliding home for the three-run play. Now, officially, it was a single with three extra bases courtesy of PCA. The social media crowd, it was a classic Little League home run. You combine that with another error the other night. He also had the famous meltdown where he gave very specific advice to a Chicago White Sox fan on what she could do to him. So it's a package deal. So the question, we love words. What is the word? What is the word for Cubs outfielder Pete Crow Armstrong's 2026 season as we sit here in late May at Wrigley Field? So my word is the K word, kaleidoscope. That's my word, kaleidoscope, because Pete Crow Armstrong has been like a kaleidoscope. You spin it once, you get a little promise. Cubs got that last year, got an all-star. You spin it again, you get chaos. pretty colors, no pictures. The Cubs prematurely forked over a six-year, $115 million contract in spring training. And immediately, this has now become an absolute boondoggle. It's aging like nice milk in the bleachers at Wrigley Field. PCA underwent a quantum leap. Right around the 2025 All-Star Game, he was the golden boy of Chicago's North Side. And somewhere around August 1st, he decided, you know what I'm going to do? I'm going to become a goblin. And he activated goblin mode. And there seems to be no way out of it. He was a rock star. This guy was going to Blackhawk games and Bulls games and Bears games and hanging out with all the other hierarchy in Chicago sports. Pete Crow Armstrong, a rock star for half a season. And then the contract this year. But he was exposed now for lip syncing. He's a lip syncer. How bad? So I knew he had been bad last year. We had talked about it in previous episodes of the show. So I went back, I looked at my notes. If you go back the last 101 games, is that a good sample size? To August, I think it was early August or late July of last year. Last 101 games for Pete Crow Armstrong. He is batting .207 with an atrocious .597 OPS. That is a triple B on the report card. Triple B for PCA. That's befuddled, bewildered, and bewitched, as the late, great Brian Wheeler would say. Boom shakalaka. The confidence and the goodwill are free falling. They are plummeting down, down, down, down, down, down, down. Like, you say, it's not just 2 months. This goes back to last year, and it's another example. Try not to let your mouth write checks your bat cannot cash, and Pete Crow Armstrong's dealing with that right now. And the Cubs expected. They were misguided. They were smelling the roses. They expected a franchise cornerstone. And instead, at this point, PCA is a decorative brick, is essentially what he is. That's it. And the season is a choose-your-own-adventure book for PCA where every single page ends with an error. That's it. All right, now, final thought. We stay in the Midwest. We go to St. Louis. Follow-up to the fan movement of the week. Follow-up. The Cardinals have announced they've created what they're calling a high-energy fan section. What the F is that? It's going to be in the right field bleachers at Busch Stadium. It is inspired by the shirtless throng of young men that overtook Busch Stadium the other night and has spawned the tarps off trend around baseball courts. It's fad, not a trend. It's fad. And we've had fan bases in Anaheim, Tampa, Detroit, Philadelphia, and elsewhere who have tried to join in the fun. So the Cardinals asked, they said, you want to join the movement? So this actually started last night. The upper right field bleachers at Busch Stadium became a, quote, dedicated high energy fan section inspired by the tarps off atmosphere that they had at the ballpark. So any fans in the ballpark, they say, regardless of seat location, can join the fun. Shirts are optional. Yeah. All right, question. Where does your attention go first on the Cardinals creating a high-energy fan section? So my focus, my first thing, I go straight to the marketing department of the Redbirds, because they're the only ones who think you can schedule a spontaneous event. Like, spoiler alert, you can't do that. You can't do that. The Redbirds are trying so hard to be cool. And this is the age-old problem with baseball. It's like, we want to be cool. Well, you can be cool. You can't force coolness. Cannot do it. Not going to work. So the Redbirds are trying to be cool, and they're sweating through their own branding. I mean, this is not a support section. It's a corporate cry for help by the multi-billion dollar St. Louis Cardinals. The beauty of the original grassroots movement was that it was accidental as far as we know, that this was not some kind of planned event. The overlords of baseball did not plan this out. And baseball has tried to do some of those things, but this did not all of a sudden happen out of the blue, at least as far as I know. And so, again, the beauty of that was it was accidental. Stephen F. Austin's baseball team did it naturally. Just a group of buddies. That's the other thing. These guys are friends, right? They're on the team and all that stuff. So they're buddies. They were at the game. The Cardinals, they're doing this with like a PowerPoint deck and a bunch of laminated instruction cards is what they're doing. And by the way, you can't sell $48 t-shirts. This is a hot take. Nobody else has this take. You cannot sell $48 t-shirts to people who've decided shirts are optional. And this also is another play towards the Savannah Bananas. Like, if they want to go that direction, they might as well bring in Miss Chiquita and have Banana Ball, right? Just go with the mascot, have that as the mascot, have Banana Ball. You can't force the organic hype. That's my point. That's my point. And we'll see how this plays out. And that's why it's called organic, right? It's not, hey, come join the Cardinals presented by Anheuser-Busch or Edward Jones or whatever. This isn't culture. It's choreography with sponsorship opportunities and all that. You can't force the fun, and it's only limited because you can't do it when it gets cold late in the season. Not that the Cardinals are likely to make the playoffs. You can only trademark it until it dies, and then you just kind of forget about it and move on, and that's it. That's all she wrote. It is the Ben Maller Show, and we thank you for being part of the program and hanging out and being someone that is a supporter of this nonsense that we do. If you'd like to be part, 877-99 on Fox. That's 877-996-6369. Also on X, at Ben Maller. That is at Ben Maller. And to not listen would be a dereliction of duty. So please, keep listening. Just keep. You're doing good. You're doing all right now. Just keep it going. True. Yeah. Time now for the Maller Riddle of the Day, which you can answer on X, at Ben Maller. And this one actually came to us. I was going to do something else, but Robbie, the Mariner fan, sent this one in. So I said, you know, that's not that bad. That's a pretty good question. So here we go. Cincinnati Reds manager Terry Francona recently said that he wears blank when he's watching baseball games on television. Again, Terry Francona revealed that he wears blank when he's watching baseball games on TV. That is the Maller Riddle of the Day. The answer, we'll get to it, and we will do it next.
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6: When I was in Iraq, our convoy was hit. 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
2: Y'all act like you never heard sports radio before. Well, you ain't, at least not like this, that's for sure. Any clown can tell you who won the game and give you the score, but Big Ben and his boys give you so much more. It's cooking entertainment and the Manor monologues. This ain't the minor league. Ben only runs with the big dogs. He's king of the hill, A-number-one, top of the heap. Just what the doctor ordered if you can't sleep. All the others try to sound like Ben and act like Ben and talk like Ben, but they're just not Ben. Big Ben is more than just a clock in the UK. He's the undisputed champion, I don't care what you say. He's Ben Maller, yes, he's the real Maller. All the other Ben Maller are just another fella. So won't the real Ben Maller please stand up? Please stand up. Please stand up.
3: Well, he'll stand up. It's I, Bill Miller. And this Mr. PC, there must be something in the water in Flint, Michigan. Boy, this guy good, huh? He's a really talented musician. We've got a lot of guys.
4: Hell yeah.
3: Big in the music. Ohio Al, who I met in the Cincinnati area there, Newport, Kentucky, a couple weeks back, and Jay Scoop, Just Josh. I also met Just Josh. I've not met Mr. PC. He's in Flint, Michigan, and there was a period back during the pandemic. He sent a lot of songs, and they were all really good. Has a studio in Michigan, music studio. Outstanding. And we continue on. If you'd like to be part, you can join us right now at 877-99-ON-FOX. That's the call-in number, 877-996-6. 369. Also on the X machine at Ben Maller. That is at Ben Maller. If you'd like to be part of the program, coming up later this hour, Ask Ben. So get those questions in. Hashtag Ask Ben, and we'll roll through a bunch of those questions. Yeah. And we'll pay off the riddle here. Lorena is here. You can say hello to her. FSR Tech Queen.
5: Yeah, just want to taste it.
3: And Koopa Loop right over there. You can say hello to Coop at UGG. Bronco fan. All right, back to it we go, and the Maller riddle of the day, a blatant attempt to get you to listen a bit longer, then we'll take some calls, and we have Ask Ben, and spinning a lot of plates. We're spinning a lot of plates is what we're doing here, a lot of plates spinning. So the riddle of the day from Robbie the Mariner fan, he sent this along. Cincinnati Reds manager Terry Francona says he wears blank when watching baseball games, even on television. He wears blank. What does he wear? Inquiring minds would like to know. Yeah. All right, let's see. Does anyone know the answer? Ferg Dog says, I refuse to participate in a Robbie riddle on religious grounds. Ferg Dog sitting this one out. Freddie says he wears a Speedo. Josh in Nebraska says Francona admits to wearing a diaper. That is the answer. He wears nothing from Donkey Sausage. The Sawman, deep in the heart of Mississippi, says he, Francona, wears a Snuggie while watching baseball. Well, you're dating yourself. That's a great item. Because the Snuggie, you look like you should work at the Vatican when you wear a Snuggie. Right? It looks like it's some kind of royal gown. Hip Waiters from Alf the Alien O'Pine. I didn't know. Is he a fisherman? I don't know. Look at that. There he is wearing them right there. Alf did that. What else do we have? Page down. Can't read that. His mother's favorite dress from King Rory. Wrong. A lab coat and safety goggles from late night drug tester. Now, that's what you're wearing. Ocho Texto named Keith. He says he wears Depends for men because you can depend on Depends. Sounds like you know all about that. The Grill Sergeant checks in and says that Francona wears a chastity belt. Yeah, all right. What else do we have? Thanks for not ruining the bit there, Grill Sergeant. Wooden shoes from Eek in Roseville, Minnesota. Courtesy Flusher says shorts and a dress shirt. That's a good look. Gotta wear the socks all the way up too. JT the Wingman says the solution for manly men. A bra is for ladies. Meet the bro. All right. What else do we have? Page down. Nothing but a smile from our buddy Rich in Vegas. Let's see. Deacon says Francona wears pantyhose while watching baseball on TV. Day-old room temperature Spam sushi from Doc Dan. That's his answer. A green monster hat from Inca Terror.
1: I got turned on and it scared me.
3: That will be the hat. Every time I travel somewhere, I get a hat. That's my thing. So I will get the green monster hat. I think that'll be the next hat that I get in Qatar. What else we have? Saran wrap from Johnny Q. Gunner at the Walmart in northern Minnesota says address. Ricardo from Boston, who's very upset because we did not allow him to drive us around all over New England, says cheetah Speedo with a belly shirt is the answer. Steeler Nasty wanted to know what that shirts off thing. Are women allowed there? You know, at some point, some woman's going to be like, wait a minute, I want in on this. And then that's when the rubber meets the road. That is when the rubber meets the road. All right, enough of that. Again, the riddle of the day. Here it is. Reds manager Terry Francona, who's managed the Phillies and the old Cleveland Indians, he says he wears blank when watching baseball games on TV.
4: Toe socks.
3: Is that correct? Survey says?
4: No. Darn it.
3: You're so close. Terry Francona says that he wears a cup even when watching baseball on TV. You can never be safe enough. This after one of the Reds pitchers got hit in near the nether regions. And I flash back because when I was on the baseball beat back many, many years ago, one of the funniest, I had a lot of funny moments in locker rooms, but one of the funniest moments, there was this guy named Jim Fregosi. I think he's dead now, but Jim was a manager of the Philadelphia Phillies. And they were playing the Dodgers. It was middle of the week, and I still remember the player. So this guy was playing third base for the Phillies. His name was Kim Batiste. Not a very good player, just kind of an average player, whatever. And didn't last that long. But Kim Batiste was playing third base. There was a line drive that hit him right in the sausage, like right there, right the twig and berries. Boom, kaboom, you know. And so after the game, we were getting some audio, and I'm in the manager's room in the visiting clubhouse there at Dodger Stadium, which was the old, original visiting clubhouse.

0: create another human being. That
1: doesn't it make you like nauseous when you get hit there?
0: Yeah, it's not not great. What's the female equivalent of that? I guess. Well, I don't know.
1: I don't think there is one.
0: Well, I mean, I don't know. I think, you know, that area. It depends. You know, direct hit.
1: Nah,
0: you
1: know, it's pretty hard. It takes a. It can. It, you know, it's meant. Never mind.
0: Okay. All right. All right. I think I knew. Okay. All right. Let's take some calls. Let's say hello. Eeny, meeny, miny, mo. Let's go to Chance, who's in Alabama. Hello, Chance. Welcome. You are on the Ben Maller Show. We have Ask Ben coming up in a little bit. Hello, Chance in Alabama. Welcome, buddy.
2: Hey, Roll Tide. How you doing this evening?
0: Roll Tide.
2: Yes,
0: sir.
2: Right. Yeah, I guess I'd wear a cup, too. It's kind of like being in a car accident and not wearing a seatbelt. You're going to wear your seatbelt after that. You know what I mean? You get plugged
0: yeah, yeah.
2: There.
0: Well, yeah, yeah, yeah. It's like if you ever got a speeding ticket, then you drive the speed limit for the next 2 days, and then after that you start speeding again. Same thing, you know. Yeah.
2: Exactly. I'm kind of new to the show. I have an Aaron Rodgers take, but I was wondering what the golden ticket is, but I'll give you my Aaron Rodgers take. He's retiring, right? I think he's the best thrower of the football I've ever seen. Just, you know, pure throwing it. When it's all said and done, as great as he is, don't you think it's kind of disappointing that he only got one Super Bowl? He's 1-4 in NFC Championship games. He has a 12-11 playoff record.
0: Yes. The answer, yes. The Packers, it seemed like every year they were the number one or number two seed when he was in Green Bay. They were always a high seed. They had home field advantage, and everyone used to say, oh, no one can go into Lambeau Field and beat the Packers. And it seemed like every other year somebody went into Lambeau Field and beat the Packers. And it even predated Rodgers, because Brett Favre was the same way. Favre was a great player. And they only won one with Brett Favre. And he was wonderful, too, for the Packers. They had, like, 30 years of great quarterback play, and they won two Super Bowls despite having, for most of that time, top teams in the league. And as far as the golden ticket, it's something that Danny G came up with years ago for the show. And it's essentially, if you win a golden ticket, the next time you call, you get to the very front of the line, and you don't have to wait as long, and you get on the air right away because you got a golden ticket, and you're good to go.
1: You get it from playing all of our game shows during the week.
0: Yeah, usually you get it from the game shows. Sometimes I'll just give them out because I feel good. You know, I'll just give them out, and I don't normally do that. Sometimes I will for parties and birthdays and things. I'll give that out too. So that's what it is. I'm glad you found the show, though, Chance. You're very you're very motivated to be part of it, and I love that. And you actually talk about sports, which is very odd because that doesn't normally happen on this show. It's very bizarre. Let's go now to Miami. Cool. Miami. Let's say hello to D-Block, who's in Miami. Hello, D-Block. Welcome.
3: Good morning. Happy Thursday, man. Just calling, man, about the Cubs, man. What's going on with Chicago? We signed this guy, Alex Hu, Bregman. The guy's a bum. PCA, I don't know. He got the money, got the extension. They ain't doing crap, playing Little League baseball, man, and then swearing at the fans. Man, come on, man. What's going on? We win 10 in a row. We lose 5 in a row, 10 in a row. Jesus, man, these guys, bro, they need to get it together now and quick, man. All this money, and then the Cubs want to sue the bleacher people. Man, what's going on in Chicago, man? Come on, guys, man. You're making us look bad, man. Thank you very much.
0: It's a mess. It's a mess, D-Block. They're mediocre. I know they're 8 games over .500 or whatever, but they're settling into mediocrity here. And I'm glad you brought up that cheating ass 1-1000, 2-1000 hole, Alex Bregman, who is the player we hoped he would be. He has 4 home runs, Alex Bregman. Didn't you bring him to Chicago to hit home runs? Wasn't that the whole point, the cheating Astro? 4 home runs this year. He's not in the top 100. I think he's not even in the top 130 in baseball in home runs. He's not hitting for average. He's not driving in runs. What is he doing? Seriously, like, what is he doing? Alex Bregman is on pace to hit 13 home runs, that cheating a-hole. 13 for the Cubs. So it's a mess. It's a mess. And we ranted about Pete Crow Armstrong earlier, and he's batting like .225, and he's got 5 home runs. He's from where we do the show. He's down the street. He's the kid of actors, but he's on pace to hit 16 home runs this year. So it's not good. Not good, D-Block, obviously. All right, is the Ben Maller Show as we press on, and we're going to have Ask

0: Ben. Your questions are answers. Now, use that hashtag, AskBen. You got to do that on the X machine. And we don't do sporty. We don't do the sporty stuff. But you send your questions in. Hashtag AskBen. Ben and friends, Lorena and Coop, obviously, are here. I know Anthony in Louisiana, his cousin, Lorena. And he thinks they're kissing cousins, but they are not. That's only in his head. So now we will press on, and we are going to have Ask Ben. Your questions, our answers. We'll get to that, and we will do it next.
1: And that is going to do it.
2: The Eastern Conference Finals are here. Cavs. Don fakes the three. Steps left. Shoots it. Buried it. Donovan Mitchell.
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4: 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He'll take the three. And he hit it.
2: 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When the NBA playoffs are on, so are we. 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
0: And away we go, providing wisdom for the great unwashed here. Yes, great aspirations, fire in our belly. It's Ask Ben. Your questions, our answers, bringing a lot of gumption to the radio. And now, the Koopa Loop with the reading of the questions.
3: All right, we're going to start off with a question from Alf, the alien opiner.
0: I've met him. Hi, Alf.
3: Yeah, me too. He wants to know, where's your favorite place to stay in Vegas when you're footing the bill, not comped?
0: If I'm paying the bill and I have endless money, I'd stay at the Circa in old Vegas, downtown Vegas, whatever they call it there. I love that hotel because it's clean, it's new, it's nice. They have a massive sports book. If I'm going cheap, I'll stay at like the Plaza, because that's a really seedy place in Vegas. I'll go stay there. What about you, Lorena?
4: Yeah, if I'm footing the bill, I'm out with the homeless people on the sidewalk, my guy. No, I'm kidding. Koopka is really good.
0: There used to be a Greyhound bus station right near the Plaza, which was the most depressing place I've ever been. I don't know if it's still there.
4: You know, but if you know, maybe you have a flight that leaves at an odd time, or maybe you don't want to get a place, you know, you could always find somewhere cozy in a casino to chill for a bit. But no, Koopka gets really good deals.
0: Well, yeah, he gambles a lot. Well, Coop, where do you stay? What's your go-to? MGM, where do you go?
3: Park MGM. Whether or not I'm comped, that is my go-to place because it is entirely non-smoking.
0: Gotcha. All right, that is huge. Next, what do we got?
3: Shane in Des Moines would like to know, if you could get an all-expenses-paid trip to a meet-and-greet in another country, where would you go?
0: I'd like to go to New Zealand, Australia. I haven't really been anywhere, so any place. I don't know that I want to go to Pyongyang right now. Probably not. I think Iran's off the list. I'd like to just go check out places and places I haven't been. But I used to do a lot of radio stuff in New Zealand, so I'd like to check that out, or Australia. That would be fun. What about you, Lorena?
4: Yeah, I'm thinking Australia myself.
0: All right. Perth, Australia. What about you, Coop?
3: I would have to agree. Like Shane says, I'm assuming Coop would go to Italy, but I do love Italy, but I have been there before. So I think I would pick Australia just because I want to go there, but it's not like high on my list of places that I'm going to pay to go.
0: Yeah. We've been on in Australia for years. For some reason, they put us on. I don't know.
3: Got right. And there's, you know, there's a few like famous, you know, listeners that that I would like to meet out there.
0: There you go. Okay. What is next year's Ask Ben? Your questions, our answers. If you like this bit, we do it every week at this time. If you hate the bit, it's only once a week, so who the F cares? Next.
3: All right. The King Rory would like to know, have you ever had to put out a fire?
0: Well, not a real fire. It's like, you know, the kitchen, there have been a few times the flames shot up. There was a paper towel and some other stuff that caught on fire. But that's not a real fire. So I'm gonna go no. Those are like temporary holy crap moments. Lorena?
4: See,
0: you don't cook, so.
4: Well, the one time I did, I was making chicken strips, and I had the oil way too hot, and it literally shot up in flames. And I didn't know what to do. I was so new to cooking, and I decided to throw water on the oil. And really bad idea. It was just not good.
0: Generally, they don't teach you to do that. What about you, Coop?
3: Same as you. It was not, you know, it was at a party. Somebody opened a box of Portos over a candle, and then the box of Portos lit on fire.
0: Oh, that sucks.
3: Yeah.
0: Well, the funniest story was actually at Fox Sports Radio, where there was an accident. I don't know if you were here, Coop, out on the street, and this car was on fire, and one of the producers got the smoke, what do you call it, the fire extinguisher.
3: Oh, yeah.
0: Put out the fire. And the company sent a memo. Don't do that. You know how expensive it is to put that back.
4: Oh, my gosh. Stop.
0: I swear to God. The guy's a hero. He's getting
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4: In the NBA, the two-time MVP Shai Gilgeous-Alexander dropped 30 points and 9 assists as the Thunder defeated the Spurs in Game 2 of the Western Conference Finals, 122-113. San Antonio, as a team, had 21 turnovers.
24: I mean, we didn't do a great job at it today, but we need some points for sure. Taking care of the ball, helping, you know, the main ball handlers, and being aggressive. Being aggressive, just like we were in the third quarter.
4: That was Victor Wembanyama, who ended with 21 points and 17 rebounds in the loss. In the Stanley Cup West Final, Game 1, the Golden Knights defeated the Avalanche 4-2. In baseball, Shohei Ohtani with a leadoff home run and 5 scoreless innings pitched as the Dodgers blanked the Padres 4-0. And in college football, Ed Orgeron is returning to LSU as an assistant on Lane Kiffin's staff. I'm Monsi Bolaños.
25: Ben Maller, your late night blabbermouth.
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0: Well, that is Barry Jerry. Welcome in the beginning of another hour of the Ben Maller Show. We are in the air everywhere at the same exact time. And we will not body slam you with a bar that raises the bar. Unless we're not. Coast to coast, border to border, and beyond on the vast and colossally powerful microphones of FSR emanating live from the code.
30: Woo!
0: We crack the code, guaranteed human, on the world famous Fox Sports Radio studios, where Matt, the special ed teacher from Salisbury, Mass., right on the way there to New Hampshire, reminds us this hour made possible by our friends at Tire Rack. 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So no dilly-dallying. We're going to talk some football here. We did have the basketball game last night as Oklahoma City got physical. Let's get physical. And they didn't keep Wemby under wraps. Although it was a bump in the road for San Antonio as they kept turning the ball over. The Sandcastle, Stephon Castle, not very good. So San Antonio loses. Oklahoma City wins, and series tied up 1-1. Our lead, though, from Dallas. I am a sucker. I am an absolute sucker for Jerry Jones. I'm going to be so bummed out when Jerry croaks or leaves the Cowboys. I'll be so bummed out. So Jerry Jones was asked about wide receiver George Pickens somewhat recently playing on the franchise tag. This seems to be a point of disagreement. And Pickens would like a nice, shiny contract. Instead, he's got a contract, which to me is not too shabby. It's only a one-year deal, the franchise tag. And the Cowboys just like, we're not giving you an extension. So Jones, when asked about this recently, said, quote, he's talking about Pickens being the franchise player. He says, this is great from our view. For him as well, Jones pumped his chest and bragged. It lets him, meaning George Pickens, really extend what he's got going right now in light of the fact, Jones said, that when we got him for no other reason than because there was a long-term question. Through next year and this year, the answers, he'll answer all of those questions. So he's claiming that if Pickens has a good year, then everything will be fine. So that is the money quote. That last part was the money quote. So let us discuss. Good jumping off point. Cowboys owner, here's the question. Cowboys owner Jerry Jones says wide receiver George Pickens gets another season to answer all those questions. What is your reaction on this one? All right, so I've got Johnny Cash, Fred Flintstone, and warm tuna fish sandwich. And we'll put all these together. You will not get butterflies in your stomach, but you will get the gabagool and the baba ganoush. Now, to kick off here, when Jerry Jones says a guy gets another season to answer all of those questions, you don't say that in this side of the microphone's opinion. You don't say that unless you have already decided the answers and you absolutely don't like the answers that you have in your head. So you're like, well, let's give it a little more time. And you also just tossed Pickens under the bus, even though it's accurate. I'm saying the only reason we got him is because he's got cooties. That's essentially what Jerry Jones said. The Steelers, with Mike Tomlin, were so bummed out with this guy. He was such a knucklehead. They're like, all right, we got to get rid of this guy. We'll give him away for a song and a dance. And so the Cowboys are like, all right, we got a song and we got a dance. So Jerry is being pragmatic here, which is terrifying for many people because it's always great to pile on Jerry Jones, and it's troubling when he actually does the right thing. And he just put Pickens on a one-year court-ordered probationary period. Now, the conspiracy is that Jerry's going to screw over George Pickens, that he's not going to get the amount of targets with the Cowboys where he's going to be able to put up elite numbers. Therefore, his price will come down, and the Cowboys will be able to get him at a lower rate. That's the conspiracy. CeeDee Lamb has to stay healthy for that to play out. But this is not a contract year. This is more of a character year. It's the NFL's version of Johnny Cash's classic song, Walk the Line. And it's like, oh, Jerry's like, okay, so if you keep your nose clean, George Pickens, for 17 games and 18 weeks, you'll get paid by the Cowboys. And look, Pickens, at this point, the reason Jerry's right is if you've paid attention to him, he's a brand ambassador for Kingsford odorless, you know, that charcoal lighter fluid. He's a Kingsford lighter fluid ambassador because he stays ready to ignite at all times. George. Yep. Jerry is treating him like kind of like a microwave. Do not leave him unattended. You know, you put something in that microwave, you can't walk away. You got to look at it. And remember, if Jerry Jones says, hey, listen, this is what we're going to do. We got you because you got cooties, and you got to prove it for another year, which is the right move. It's the advice that we gave out. Jerry, I'm sure, is listening. He's old. He can't sleep. And we're on overnight. And so Jerry's acting like the adult in the room. And that tells you exactly just how combustible George Pickens really is. Right? How messed up he has to be for Jerry Jones, who loves every star player and all that, right? All that. And he's like, listen, this Goomba, he doesn't know what he's doing, and we got to keep an eye on this guy. We can't give him the big contract. Come on. All right, furthermore, now staying with the Cowboys. So the Cowboys have not played an international game in over a decade because the NFL, for the most part, has sent the unattractive teams. Jacksonville, Duval County, teams like that, they send those teams. The Cowboys are a glamour team. They don't play overseas because the NFL has enforced them to play overseas. They've only played one international game in 2014. They traveled to London to play the Jacksonville/London Jaguars. And that's it. That's all. That's the list right there. That's the big board for Terry in England, the only international game they have ever played. So the Cowboys will be giving up a home game this season to play internationally. They will be traveling to Rio de Janeiro to take on the Baltimore Ravens. Because when you think Ravens and you think Cowboys, you think Rio. I do. You don't? Come on. So the Cowboys owner, Jerry Jones, again, he's filling up the content machine. So Jerry Jones was asked about the travel recently and how difficult it's going to be. You know, the football establishment media, the mainstream football media, they think traveling as a professional athlete is just this amazing, like running a marathon or something like that. It's a great endurance test when you travel as a pro athlete. And Jerry Jones dismissed the idea that this is any kind of concern. And he gave a great folksy quote, as only Jerry Jones can do. He said, the wear and tear of international travel is a lot less than a night out on the town. Jerry said, everybody ought to think about that. Stop, stop, he said. He said, it isn't like they would be home, meaning the players would be home in bed resting up, he said. All right, so the question. Cowboys owner Jerry Jones on international travel says the wear and tear is a lot less than just a night out. Does that measure up? So I took out the Mahler microscope, and I also took out the measuring tape, the Mahler measuring tape. And I'd like to say welcome to JWA, that's Jerry World Airlines, where an 11-hour flight from Dallas to Rio is somehow less exhausting than bottle service at Nobu in Malibu. Right. The NFL loves to pretend that the inconvenience of international travel equals some kind of heroic act. And the football writers just lick that up. They can't get enough of it. It's like catnip. Spare us, though. Spare us the drama. These are not coal miners commuting to work. Okay. Some of you, and you know who you are, act like these NFL teams when they travel, they have the pilot is Fred Flintstone, and CeeDee Lamb and Dak Prescott are using that pedal-powered contraption to fly across the Atlantic and go down and hang out in Rio. Trust me, they are not flying some kind of ghost plane from the old Spirit Airlines. They're rolling, rolling, rolling like the Four Seasons, okay? NFL teams spend a lot of money. They burn a lot of money. They consult travel experts. They deploy every trick, every single trick. These guys drink more electrolytes on the plane than most Americans drink in a year on one plane flight, right? They love it. And they'll have the better Starlink Wi-Fi at 35,000 feet than you and I will have in our homes. So they can binge watch crappy programming on Netflix. And they're not exactly playing on the Oregon Trail. They're not playing that Oregon Trail game while they're out there. And, the Wagyu was slightly overseared. And that's really the test, right? And they have noise-canceling headphones, gourmet meals, and all that. And when I travel, of course, my issue is I don't drink water. I try to avoid drinking water before I fly because I'm a pretty tall guy, and those airplane bathrooms are not great. I'm guessing that if they have their own planes, a lot of these NFL teams have their own private chartered planes, that they expand the bathroom. You know, they get a little more room there when you do the ones or the twos. You know, a little more room there, wipey-wipey and all that stuff. But the meals are better. Now, I was lucky enough years ago to travel with a baseball team, and it's just a whole different experience. You have no idea. And I can only imagine it's better now than it was a million years ago back in the Bronze Age when I did that. So it's like, how will they ever compete? Their food was not the proper temperature. So it's a harrowing ordeal. It really is. All right, last thing. To the business of football. An interesting story out of the Pacific Northwest. An unnamed owner, the anonymous owner with a smooth tongue, recently described the market for the Seattle Seahawks, who are on the auctioning block, as, quote, soft. That's right, soft. So I bring this up because the NFL commissioner, Roger Goodell, was asked about this. Did you see this? Here's the question. So Roger Goodell said reports of a soft market for the sale of the NFL Seattle Seahawks, the reigning champions, are, quote, not accurate, Roger Goodell said. So how does that all sound to you? Right. Now, I know that J.J. and Renton and Nostradinus are putting together a package to buy the Seattle Seahawks, assuming that doesn't work out. Roger Goodell, we believe the witness is compromised. Now, he's clearly got a vested interest in making it seem like they're lined up around the building to buy the team. It's like a restaurant manager yelling that the food is absolutely freaking incredible while staring at a completely empty dining room. Not a single man, woman, or child is eating at the restaurant, but the food is just freaking incredible. So Goodell, again, he's compromised. His denial is just the NFL slapping some duct tape over a leaking pipe and saying, we fixed the problem. You know things are not going the way they were planned when not a single one of the Seattle tech bros, all those dudes that are now middle-aged or even older than that, who have so much money, they don't mind spending $40 on a fruit smoothie, and they refuse at this point to step up and overpay for an NFL team. Seattle's supposed to sell for $9 to $12 billion. And this sale is not a smooth flight. It's the middle seat, the cable to charge your phone's not working, the trade table's broken, you're in the middle, there's a guy next to you that hasn't taken a shower since January and just reeks of BO, and then there's a woman on the other side who's eating a warm tuna fish sandwich that's been sitting out for hours and just disgusting, and there's no Wi-Fi. The entertainment options are out on the play. That's what's going on. It doesn't help the Seahawks. The sale, the wackadoodle mayor, the socialist mayor in Seattle, who has spent the last couple months trying to chase away the billionaires, because it always makes sense to try to not have billionaires in your city. Why would you want that? Let's just keep the homeless. Let's keep the people that are on the drugs, but we'll get rid of the billionaires. Sure, why not? And so I guess they've tried to change that recently because they realized, well, that's not a good idea. You can't be shocked, though, when your political class is trying to chase away the rich people, and the rich people are like, well, I don't really need to give a blank check to buy an NFL team. I think I'm good on that. So we'll see if that does change, that they're like, well, the political dopes are like, well, we do need the ultra wealthy, and we want to love them again. Of course, many of them have already found other places to go hang out. You know it's bad when even Starbucks is talking about leaving Seattle. You're like, oh, my God. They're like, oh, we're going to go down to Tennessee. Well, that's not a good climate to sell an NFL team. So the NFL cartel, they'll eventually, of course, find some dope to buy the team. There's always a Mama Luke out there. You just have to wait long enough. There's not a bidding war, it's fair to say. And no one's like, we have to have the Jeff Bezos or Steve Ballmer or Elon Musk, the super wealthy, the tech dudes. They're not like, we have to have this team. So will the NFL offer a coupon code? How would that work, a coupon code? Do you have to type in your phone number? Is there a special like website you have to go to? Is there a code you put on your phone? You open it up? I don't know. I have no idea. It is the Ben Maller Show. If you would like to be part of this, you can join us right now and say hello at 877-99 on Fox. You can also hit us up on the X machine at Ben Maller. That's at Ben Maller. You can be part of the program that way. Coming up later this hour, we will have Fact or Fiction. Now, straight ahead, is it a conflict of interest or not? And bad boys, what you going to do? Someone that I know, I have their phone number, one of the biggest names in sports, now has a criminal record, and you likely didn't even hear about it. In fact, this is a generational athlete who got arrested and I believe has pled guilty, and very few people know about this. You're going to find out about it. We'll get to that, and we will do it next.
25: 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Maller Militia. You already know this, but we need to remind you. 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

0: Bill Miller and you. 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In the meantime, we're doing it live. We'll do it live. I'll talk. You listen. You call up. You talk. I'll listen. Not really. 877-99 on Fox is the number. 877-996-6369. Also on X at Ben Maller.
1: That's who?
0: Ben Maller. And you can say hello there. Lorena is available at FSR Tech Queen.
2: Hi, Bill.
0: Don't talk to me. The Lorena Theater is closed, actually, for today. It's a night off there. So no reminder what hour it is. And Cuba Loop at A Bronco Fan. That's A Bronco Fan. And your comments can and will be used against you in the court of sports radio. So please, we beg of you to act accordingly.
1: Did you know that right down the street from the Lorena Theater is Ben Labs?
0: Ben Labs? Is that true?
1: Yes. I took a picture of it when I was driving down Ventura the other day.
0: I've driven down Ventura many days. I don't remember seeing Ben Labs. What is Ben Labs? What is that? Is there
1: no idea what it is, but I just sent you the picture.
0: Let me see here. Hold on a sec. I'm going to have to drive back down and see. Let me see. It hasn't gotten through the mighty phone. Here it is. Oh, it just arrived. There's the photo here. I'm going to click on this. Oh, yeah. Well, that's a big sign.
1: Yeah.
0: That is wow. That must be new. I've never noticed that before. I would have noticed that.
1: Yeah, it's when you're driving what is that?
0: Palm tree right there. Look at that. Ben Lab. Ben's all in caps and then Labs is lower. Huh. Interesting. I'll have to check that out. Now we need something with your name on it, Coop. We need
1: Right?
0: Yeah, complete the street right there. That's great. All right. Let's see. Terry in England says, list of NFL games overseas, man. Nothing for the fans of the game. The goons are NFL. The goons at the NFL are only listening to those toe suckers. All right. Man, thank you for that, Terry. I appreciate that. Let's go to the phones. And who do we have? Let's see. Eeny, meeny, miny, moe. Let's say hello to Andrea, who's in Berkeley. She's the astrology insider. Hello, Andrea. Welcome.
3: Hello, Ben. How are you?
0: If I was any better, I'd be a wife, but not Aaron Rodgers' wife because nobody knows who she is.
3: That is true. I'll tell you, Ben, he is the poster child for the midlife crisis. he's born December 2nd, 1983.
0: Yeah.
3: 42 years old, Chico, California, 1:50 p.m. Remember, that was birth time. He's totally into astrology. So apparently, he's committed to one more year of playing, and then he's retiring. So the midlife crisis is one of the best times to retire. Why don't we just say to start another chapter of your life, to do something different.
0: So, yeah, you don't really retire when you're that age.
3: Exactly.
0: You know, you still have to live life for a number of years. You don't get to just say, okay, I'm done. I'm going to golf every day. That would be terrible. That'd be a curse.
3: Yeah, that's more the second Saturn return. The first one's 29. The second one's 58, 59. So that's more of a retirement age. But the midlife crisis is basically a new chapter of your life when you're reviewing and revitalizing your life path and choosing something different.
0: Yeah. So, okay, well, he's going to go live in a cave somewhere or something.
3: Well, we don't put anything past him, do we? So that's good timing, you know, give him one more year. And quite frankly, he's already teaching astrology classes. So, I mean, he's not going to do it full-time, per se, but I wouldn't put it past him.
0: Well, he could relocate to the International Space Station and live there. And TMZ does not have access. The Daily Mail and Page Six do not have access to the International Space Station.
3: And where is that located?
0: Well, it's in outer space. It's rotating around the Earth. You go out there, and it's a group of, like, Russian, American, Japanese. I think there's a few countries involved. I forget all of them. But, yeah, they just hang out in space and... every once in a while they get stuck there, and they're there for months, and it's a mess. And, yeah.
3: Yeah, I mean, he's quite a character. So, you know, we'll give him another year, and then I really do think he means business, and that he will retire after this year, because the midlife, 42, 43, the Uranus opposition, that's a time to do something new, something different.
0: Well, he's got to spend time with his wife. Come on now.
3: Yeah, right. He's kind of neglected her.
0: Yeah,
3: for lack of a better word.
0: I'm sure she's a lovely lady. I don't know who she is, but I'm sure she's wonderful.
3: I don't think he does either, but that's okay.
0: Hello. Hey-oh. What if it's just a tree named Brittany? What if he went to, like, Sequoia and found a tree named Brittany, and he's like, oh, this is Brittany. She lives in Kings Canyon, and that's it. Boom,
3: yeah,
0: there
3: mean,
0: you go.
3: I wouldn't put anything past him. He's a Sagittarius. He's a free spirit. He's adventurous. He's different. You know, he kind of hears a different drummer. He does his own thing. So it's just really interesting to see him commit one more year and then, you know, move on. And quite frankly, I'm quite curious to see what he's going to do with the next chapter of his life. I'm sure it won't be a dull moment. I'm sure it'll be interesting. He'll try something. He'll try something again. You know, he's not really the kind to settle down. So Brittany should know that by now.
0: All right. Well, very good. And Virgo in service on X. You want to say hello to Andrea? She's on there. She'll answer your questions. She's got a newsletter every quarter of the year she sends out. So thank you, Andrea.
3: Yes, thank you, Ben. Take good care.
0: All right. There she goes. There's our friend Andrea. Let's say hello to Dorko the comedian. You say aloha to Dorko the comedian in Honolulu. Hello, Dorko. Welcome. Dorko. Hello, Dorko. Is Dorko gone? I believe Dorko
2: is
0: gone.
2: It seems he is not there.
0: He's not responding.
1: This is the second time in a row. We're so lucky.
0: Yes. Good deal. Let's go to Mike in the great state of Maine. Mike, you are next up on the Ben Maller Show. What's going on, Mike?
4: How are you, Mike? Ben? This is just standing, sleeping stew. He just went to the store to get me some food.
0: Oh, is that right? He's not.
4: He's going to be really upset, man. He wanted to be.
0: Well, how long is he going to be at the store? Did he?
4: He's about 10 minutes, so it's going to be too long.
0: Oh, man.
4: I called you in about a year or so ago, and I told you a story about Dizzy Dean and Howard Cosell. You remember that?
0: The great Howard Cosell. Speaking
4: of
0: sport.
4: Howard Cosell. Yeah, Dizzy Dean had quite a little statement to make to him that night. They were spanning the crowd, okay? This is about the fifth inning. And they see these two people up in the, I don't know, they're up in the bleachers, San Francisco, wherever the hell they were. And they were making out, okay? And they laughed. They got a giggle out of it. Well, about the eighth inning, they stand back there. And Dizzy Dean looked at Howard Cosell and he said, you know what? He says, I've got to figure it out. He says, he kisses her on the balls and she kisses him on the strikes. Or I got it wrong. She kisses him on the strikes.
0: Oh, you screwed up the punchline. Oh, no.
4: You're a terrible comedian.
0: So, Mike, let me get this straight. So, you're not Mike. What's your name again? You're not Mike.
4: My name's Stu. I'm his brother.
0: Okay. All right. So he went to the store and he handed you the phone. Yeah.
4: And he gave me the phone and he said, hang on, he said, because I want to be on that militia.
0: Yeah, okay. All right. Well, it's unfortunate. I mean, I'd love to do the oath and swear him in and all that.
4: What
0: a good brother to go to the store and buy you food.
4: I have no license or anything like that, so I'm a

0: some bad rice here. You got a bad dish of rice is what you got.
1: Oh, man. You know what? Like, I mean, the poor guy just can't stay out of the news. Like, what's up with that dude? I mean,
0: He's having a good time, man. He's enjoying himself, and
1: you can have a good time, but like not when you're on papers. Jesus Christ.
0: Yeah, that's usually when you're on probation, you gotta kind of not do that.
1: And then like, I guess like he was at a club, and like someone he's got to know people have their phones in their face all the time. He's just looking for crap, you know, TMZ feeds off that stuff. You know what I mean? Come on.
0: People love gossip. So, you do something that's interesting, people are going to freak out.
1: Misery loves company, right? Misery loves company.
0: Something like that. Yeah, something like that for sure. Yeah.
1: I just got off work a little bit ago. I just wanted to call. I told Coop I wanted to call and just shoot the breeze with you.
0: All right, we're shooting the breeze right now, but not Drew Brees because he's retired and he played for the Saints. I did see him throw out the first pitch at a Padre game. I think he owns part of the Padres now. I think Drew Brees is a bit owner in the Padres.
1: Did he do better than 50 Cent?
0: Come on. I mean, everyone. Although, not as good as me, by the way, Brandon. When I threw out that first pitch in Worcester, legendary. Michael Leprechaun still talks about it.
1: Yeah. I heard that was a fastball, a four-seamer.
0: It was high cheese, the hardest pitch to hit. It was high cheese. Is what it was. I don't know if it was Parmesan or what kind of cheese it was.
1: Was it chin music?
0: Oh, yeah. It would blow right past you. High velocity, high pitch, hardest pitch to lay off. Your eyeballs light up. You think you're going to hit it. Yeah.
1: I'm glad I got my boots on because it's getting deep in this car, I tell you.
0: I don't know what you're talking about. To the casket drops, right, Brandon? To the casket drops.
1: That's right, baby. Come on. Yellow and gold until we're dead and cold. Come on now.
0: There you go. All right. Thank you, Brandon. I got to go. Safe travels on your way home. There's Brandon. So one of the all-time great athletes in our lifetime, in fact, I would argue the greatest athlete living, has a criminal record. I'm talking about a 17-time champion and someone that I have their phone number, so you know they're a big deal. Joey Chestnut. Did you see this? Joey Jaws Chestnut, the reigning champion of the hot dog eating contest there in Brooklyn on Coney Island. And he is going to compete coming up July 4th. He's going to compete in the greatest spectacle of sausage, which will be taking place. He's going to do it while he's on probation. He pled guilty in a barroom brawl. Say what? Yeah, Joey Chestnut was accused of slapping some random jabroni in the face during a nice night out at an Indiana bar. And he pled guilty about a month ago. The source is getting out now. But he pled guilty, was sentenced to 180 days of probation in Hamilton County. And a judge granted him permission to travel outside the state so he can give the American people what they need, a chance for him to get another mustard belt on Coney Island this summer. Now, his attorney said it was just a misunderstanding, and all my friends who listen to us in jail, every one of them has told me when they go to jail, it's all a misunderstanding. Anyway, Joey said he wanted to take responsibility. According to Us Weekly, one of the great tabloids, when police questioned Joey Chestnut, he said that he was drunk and did not remember the altercation. And the attorney, of course, said, well, that was taken out of context and all that. So this provides another chapter to the documentary of Joey Chestnut. This is the bad boy chapter. Bad boy, bad boy. What you going to do? What you going to do when they come for you? Yeah. I wonder if he's getting sued. I don't think he's that rich. I don't think you get filthy rich eating kielbasas. So you're not getting super rich. I remember when we had him on the podcast a couple times. One time, he is like a marketing person, and we booked Joey Chestnut for the Fifth Hour podcast. We had a time to record. So I'm in the remote podcast studio, and I'm calling Joey Chestnut. He's not answering. So I'm like, okay. So I'll wait like 10 minutes. I'll call him again. So I wait 10 minutes. I call Joey Chestnut again. He didn't answer the phone. And I'm like, well, I have a scheduled time, and the time's running out. So then I start texting him, and I called him again. And he answers the phone, and he yelled at me. He's, why do you keep calling me? And it's like, well, Joe.

0: Joey, your marketing person booked you for an interview, and that's why I'm calling you. I didn't just wake up and say, let me call Joey Chestnut and see what's going on. Anyway, he did the interview, and that was that. So there you go. Bad boy Joey Chestnut. He's a thug. Joey Chestnut is a thug. He is. It is the Ben Maller Show as we roll on, and you know what time it is. It's about that time. Fact or fiction? That is straight ahead. We're going to get to fact or fiction, and we will do it next.
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0: 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Yeah. Shortly after we are done, we'll have the Ben Maller Show podcast up in its entirety. 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Very creative name. Very creative name. 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Thank you, thank you, thank you.
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0: All right, let's welcome in our celebrity panel of judges that have formed together here to form Voltron. We have Mike in Maine. Hello, Mike. Welcome.
6: Well, thank you, Ben. I'm here.
0: All right. Well, I know you went out to get food for your brother, which is very kind of you to do. It's very kind.
6: Well, yeah. I'm his caregiver.
0: All right. Well, you'll have to help us out tomorrow. We call back tomorrow. We'll do the oath. But you're on. You're going to be one of my judges, okay, Mike?
6: All right.
0: It's good job by you taking care of your brother, though. That's a nice thing you're doing. That's hollering. All right, calm down. Hollering James. Hello, James. You're back,
7: judge.
0: James.
7: I'm a judge for factor.
0: Yes, you're the worst judge ever.
7: Friction.
0: Okay. Coach Russell is in Orlando. Hello, Coach Russell. Welcome.
8: Hey, good morning, Ben. How we doing?
0: If I was any better, I would not have just taken Hollering James' call, but I did. So
8: I understand, sir.
0: Yeah, I understand. All right. Hold on, buddy. Coach Russell, great high school coach there. Big stud. Brad in Wheeling, West Virginia. We haven't taken many calls from Wheeling, West Virginia, because we used to have this guy who called up all the time that was Radio Rich was his name. He was quite the character. Hello, Brad. Welcome. Well, we can't say that.
9: We can tell you're a first-time caller. Please watch your mouth.
0: I think we should be able to say that word. That's a good word.
9: But we can't.
0: I know. All right, hold on, Brad. Thank you for that. First curse. Mike the Leprechaun from the greater Boston area. Hello, Mike the Leprechaun. Welcome.
10: Good morning, Bill. And a fact or fiction is your pitch was terrible. And that's a fact, not fiction.
0: That's a lie.
10: Anyway.
0: You were completely hammered. You don't even remember the pitch. You were drunk. Anyway, here we go. All right, three stories. The way the bit works, three stories. Figure out which of the three stories is not true, separating fiction from fact. Story number one. Earlier this week, you may have heard that Eagles quarterback Jalen Hurts was a no-show at A.J. Brown's wedding, a wide receiver. Most outlets failed to report the rest of the story. Apparently, Hurts, he wasn't there, but he gave quite the wedding gift to make up for his absence. Hurts gifted A.J. Brown and his bride a his and hers custom Rolex watch package as a gift.
9: Oh, that's fun.
0: Yeah, diamonds, the whole thing. Okay, good for Hurts, flexing how much money he has. Unless that was the fake story. Story number two, since retiring, Tom Brady has tried comedy. He sucked at that. Running an NFL team, he sucks at that. Now he's having to go at, he's going fashion, modeling. Brady made the runway debut at the Gucci fashion show in New York City this past weekend, sporting an all-black, all-leather outfit. And posing for the cameras. Okay, did he do a pirouette? And story number three, Grand Prix picket lines, Montreal. Some of the ladies there in Montreal, they are protesting the Canadian Grand Prix. The exotic dancers demanding improved working conditions and want the strike to hit them where it hurts most, the fans of the Grand Prix in Montreal. Oh, boy. All right, those are the three stories. Which is not true? Quickly, we got to go through the judges fast. Mike in Maine, one, two, or three, Mikey?
6: Two.
0: All right, thank you, Mike. Call tomorrow. Hollering James, one, two, or three, James?
7: Number three.
0: Number three. All right, Coach Russell, one, two, or three, Coach Russell?
8: Number three.
0: Number three. All right, thanks, Coach. Have a good day today. Brad in Wheeling, keep your mouth clean, Brad. One, two, or three, Brad?
8: Number two.
0: Number two, Mike the Leprechaun. It's number one. Number one. That was
11: hey, guys, Maller here. 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
7: 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Left wing Wallace. Down the lane. Caruso to the rim for finishing touches, baby. AC lays it in with a left hand. Thunder 122. The Spurs 113. We're on the brink of getting this thing even at Paycom Center.
6: You heard it all on the Thunder Radio Network. That was the final score. Caruso off the bench at 16 points. The MVP, Shea Gilgeous-Alexander, 30 points and 9 assists. Game 2 of the Eastern Conference Finals between the Knicks and the Cavaliers will tip off on Thursday at 8 Eastern Time. In the Stanley Cup West Final Game 1, the Golden Knights defeated the Avalanche 4-2. In baseball, the Dodgers blanked the Padres 4-0. Blue Jays held on 2-1 against the Yankees in the Bronx. And the Brewers shut out the Cubs 5-0. Chicago has lost 5 in a row. I'm Monty Bolaños.
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9: 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Here's Brady Quinn, LeVar Arrington, and Jonas Knox.
34: And just like that, we are back on a Thursday morning. It is Two Pros and a Cup of Joe, Fox Sports Radio. He's LeVar Arrington. That guy is Brady Quinn. I'm Jonas Knox with you. You can listen to us, as always, on the iHeartRadio app. As always, you can find us on hundreds of affiliates all across the country. 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
35: Whoa. Feeling even.
36: Good.
35: Very even.
34: That's right.
36: Oh, yeah. Even. Okay.
34: But you know what? When you get the job done game one, you can do whatever the hell you want in game two. You went there to steal home court. San Antonio got it done. And now we just get back to a game three there in San Antonio and see whether or not this series turns into something. So last night felt like a little bit more of what we've seen from OKC. It looks like Wemby's the best player on the floor, but Oklahoma City's so deep. Even when Jalen Williams goes out with a hamstring, which apparently that's going to be something he's just going to carry with him and probably not, most likely not going to see him rest of this series. Who knows, maybe rest of the playoffs as he re-aggravated it. But Oklahoma City just comes in waves, and their bench feels deeper, and it just seems like unless Wemby has an all-world game like he did the other night, San Antonio is going to be up against it against that bench.
35: I think that's going to be the most difficult part. Is if you are the Spurs, you've got to, you know, look for multiple people to step up. And I feel like they kind of did last night. You know, I thought Castle stepped up. He had a decent game. You know, Vassell step up. Like, there was guys who played a role, but they unfortunately are going to have an all-world performance from Wemby and something else to that point. I don't even think it's just Wemby, you know, stepping up doing that. So, you know, chalk up however you want game one, but you know, we've got a series now that I like this. This is going to be the best series of all of them. I do think at the end of the day, OKC probably by and large will find a way, just because, you know, again, you're only taking away one player for the Spurs for the most part. But look, they're the defending champs for a reason. You know, this is a special group. And I think that's the other thing, was when you watch this Oklahoma City team, you have to appreciate how this thing was built, how good this team can be for years to come, too. And if you're an NBA franchise, you've got to be asking yourself, like, how do we do that? Like, obviously, you know, accumulating some of the talent they have is one piece of it. But having a group that can kind of have all the different pieces that plays the way they do together, it's fun to watch. It really is.
36: I think SGA made a statement to Jonas, and Jonas didn't get the memo. Wemby was not the best player. He wasn't the best player on the court last night. SGA was. And this is going to be that type of series. Like, yes, all those things you guys are saying are true. And they do play very well as a team. But if you don't have SGA being the catalyst on the court the way that he was last night, it doesn't work out that way. Wemby is going to be Wemby, and you're going to see a real series. I think we're seeing that. Like, this game, even though it ended, you know, what, 9-9 point game, it was a little closer than what the score kind of indicates. And I felt like Castle got a little sloppy, a little careless towards the end of the game, and it costed them on some pretty critical possessions where they could have potentially, you know, kind of evened it up. But make no mistake about it, that game went the way that it went because of the dominance that SGA applied. He applied pressure in this game. He showed why he's the MVP of the league. And I think that that's more than anything else. I think that that's why this is an awesome series, because it gives you the feeling like it's like, okay, you got Bird and Magic, or you got Magic and MJ, and you got Clyde Drexler and MJ, and you always have that one, or Hakeem Olajuwon and MJ, and you had to put MJ with all of them, Patrick Ewing and MJ, whatever it is you were going to do with it. You had two guys, one on each side of the on the teams, that actually made it marquee must-see games. And that's what you're getting with Wemby and SGA in this series. So that's pretty cool. Imagine if you could actually, like, if an Anthony Edwards could actually, you know, and that Timberwolves team could actually take an extra step forward, or Luka Doncic, you know, whatever, he finally starts to figure it out, or I don't know. Maybe it's the new era of players. Maybe it's newer players coming in that may be able to create what we're seeing right now with Wemby and with SGA, which is, it's two marquee players, 100%. And SGA was the best player on the court last night.
0: Castle's got 20 turnovers through two games. It's the most since they've been tracking turnovers in playoff history. Like, that's a problem.
36: He was a little careless, man.
0: Yeah,
36: it was a little careless.
0: That's a little bit of a problem. But, yeah, I would say Wemby didn't have the game that he had game one, and there were still opportunities for them to win that game late last night. Like, it wasn't like they got blown out. It wasn't like they got housed. And I look at it and I go, if they could just take care of the basketball, and, you know, who knows with De'Aaron Fox, that just feels like that's, you know, not going anywhere anytime soon. That's what makes this interesting, is that if Wemby gets back, has more of a game like he had in game one, and they could just limit turnovers, next thing you know, this could be a long, lengthy series, and we're looking at the best series in the playoffs and a matchup we're going to see for years to come.
35: How do we feel about the SGA flopping, though? I mean, that seems to be a topic of it. It's always been an issue for some folks, teams that have played against OKC.
0: Glad you brought it up.
35: And it feels like every shot attempt, he's baiting, he's putting pressure on the officials to get a call. He's just flopping around out there. I mean, VAR, you've just talked about him, and I just feel like with the flopping around, that's something you could tap into.
36: Damn. Here's what I'll say to it. Some guys, either you're going to make it a point to make a call that stops him from doing it, or if you're going to allow him to do it, then now you have to deal with the thought process that goes along with what he's doing. I don't like it. I'm not a proponent. I'm not a fan for flopping, but I do think that for some guys, And if you're as good as SGA is, it helps. It helps from time to time. It's a mental game. It's a mental part of the game. It's interesting because he knows he's the star of the show. And so now not only do referees have to be on notice about the flopping and trying to figure out how to call the game, which could create a little bit of indecisiveness in making a call that could be in favor of them or could be against them in some instances. But I think it also creates a thing for the defender, the player themselves, who is playing SGA. And now you have an extra added something you have to think about, an extra variable that you have to think about while you're playing against them, because it could lead to a foul that you might have not even got. And you just wonder, is that altering at times the way some of these guys are D-ing them up? Is it altering and making the referees feel a certain type of way in how they're calling the game? He's a star. He's the mega star. He's the two-time MVP. He has the right to try to dictate it the way that he wants to do it. LeBron James has done it. There's been a few guys in recent NBA history that have been floppers, and I think the reason why they do it is there's a reason for doing it, and I think there's a mental edge or something that they get out of it that keeps people on their toes while they're out there on the court.
0: Yeah, I don't like it. I also would argue, you know, when James Harden was doing some of this and when he was in his peak, you know, there were some complaints about Harden as well, too, which I didn't like. But I also look at it and go, if they're not going to adjust the way they officiate it, and he knows he can get to the line or he can get a call or he can get an and one, and it's going to give him.
36: Why would you not do that?
0: Yeah, like that to me is not on him. That's if anything, that's on the officials, that's on the league to adjust to it. And just don't give him those calls anymore. He's found, if you want to call it a loophole, for lack of a better term, in the system, in the officiating, and he's taken advantage of it. It's not the most, I guess, entertaining or, you know, aesthetically pleasing basketball to watch, to see him throw himself on the floor all the time and sort of flop around to get those calls. But if you're going to flop and they're going to give it to you, you know, go do what you got to do, man. Eventually, though.
36: The NBA... They do have a flop call, though, don't they? There is a flopping call.
0: But it's, you know, how often are they going to call? It's like, you know, carrying the ball over. Like, how often you call
36: it? And you're right. It's more like holding by offensive linemen. That would have been a better example.
0: Damn.
36: But they do penalize flopping. So that's the thing, right? If you're saying what you're saying and you're feeling what you're feeling, if there's reports that's trying to say that this is a problem, whatever it may be, the referees, like you said, Jonas, have every right to stop them. You can call flopping fouls. Like, there's penalties for that get assessed for flopping. And I believe if it's over exaggerated, it's unsportsmanlike. It's a technical foul. So all you got to do is do that one time, because if you get more than one technical foul, don't you get booted if you get more than one?
0: Yeah,
36: like
0: you get
36: an unsportsmanlike.
0: Yeah,
36: you're out. Well, there you go. They could stop it if they wanted to. Just know that they're not stopping it because of who it is.
0: Is this similar to the tush push? If they're going to let you do it, you may as well keep doing it.
8: I don't know about that.
0: You like that? You know? I tried to work the NFL in there. You see how they just?
8: Yeah, I know what you did. I know what you did. You couldn't help going one segment, just giving the NBA, you know, all the attention.
0: Just weaving it in, baby.
8: Yeah. You just don't like their flopping around. That's what it is. There's something about it.
0: Look, man, I'm not into the the naked jumping jack approach to what SGA does out there, but it's effective. I mean, it's gotten him a couple of back-to-back MVPs. Here's the other thing I can't stand. I saw somebody put together this slow-mo dramatic reel of Wemby watching SGA get the MVP trophy before game one, and people are like, man, look at it. It looks like a movie. No, it doesn't. It looks like a guy watching an on-court celebration for somebody else in slow-mo as he gets ready for game one of the finals. Let's stop. Let's stop trying to make this all about Wemby's got a red ass because SGA got the MVP. It's over with. They're in game three now. Can we move on? Everybody give it up. All right, he's going to win some MVPs down the road. It's fine. Like, he doesn't have to have everything at this point. The guy's already
34: 45 feet tall. He's got everything going for him. He doesn't also need to have a bad attitude because somebody else got an MVP. I'm tired of it. Stop forcing the issue.
36: Jeez.
34: Sick.
36: Damn.
34: Man.
36: Jeez.
35: I mean, if you would have went at the fact that he's French and maybe there's not as much fire in him, you know, I mean, just the French seem kind of indifferent about things.
34: Yeah.
35: I would have understood that. But, I mean, just to attack the person who's making the slow-mo video.
34: He does have a little a-hole to him. Which has surprised, and it seems
35: he
34: like
35: does.
34: It's ticked
35: he
34: up
35: does.
34: A little
35: but
34: bit.
35: When push comes to shove, is he actually going to do anything? You know what I'm saying, I'm just saying, go through history with the French. It just you know, they kind of get pushed around a little bit.
34: You remember when they started calling them freedom fries? Remember that?
35: I mean, am I wrong, Var? I mean, come on.
36: No. I was thinking Swiss, but no, I got you. Yeah.
35: Well, the Swiss food. Just don't get involved. Like they stay.
36: They don't get
35: out
36: involved at all. Yeah. Yeah.
35: Yeah.
36: I mean,
35: yeah. France, we usually have to bail out. So that's
36: gotta
35: help
36: us. Yeah. No, I got you. I was right there with you. Listen, I think it's a great series. Jonas, I don't know why you have such strong feelings about the idea of it. I think that Wemby 100% feels like he has something to prove, a lot to prove. And while all those things that he may accomplish in the future are in front of him, it's ahead of him. He is where his feet are right now. And this is a very, very big series for him in his very young career. There is so many things that can come from him establishing himself. Like, think about this. Like, we came into this segment and the first thing you said out of your mouth was Wemby was still the best player on the court.
34: Yeah, I think he is. Yeah.
36: So with that being said, there's a lot connected to there's a lot riding on Wemby doing what he needs to do in this series, and nobody knows that more than him. So to me, when you look at a narrative and you say, oh, he's looking on at SGA and he's getting his MVP trophy and he didn't get it. He did have red ass for it. And you know what? He probably still does. They were showing the old footage of him crashing out when he didn't get the award and Chet Holmgren got the award over him. I bet you it's still there. It's this thing that supreme athletes carry with them. They hold grudges. They create issues. It's like a classic thing. Like, I think it's great for the game. Again, he could be indifferent about what's going on. He does seem to have an attitude in these playoffs, not just this series. He has seemed to have an attitude on trying to get things done for the playoffs. And I think it's great for the league. I think it's great for the NBA that Wemby isn't indifferent about how he goes about his business. He does. He does get a little chapped. He does have his moments out there on the court. You can see it even in his interviews. You can hear it. So I like it. I like that Wemby is a personality.
34: Yeah. I do too. I just don't think we need to slow down a video. You could slow down any video and make it as dramatic as you want. You could slow down a video of me taking a crap and it would seem like the most memorable moment in the history of a guy taking a dump. You could do whatever you wanted and frame it however you want.
36: It's cinematic value.
34: Of course. It's cinema.
36: There's nothing wrong with
34: that.
36: Hey,
34: it's cinema. Yeah. Stop.
35: Why are you mad at this guy?
34: It just bothers me.
35: Like,
34: I don't
35: know. Some guy wants to make a slow-mo video and you've got an issue with
34: okay,
35: it. Now you're
34: well,
35: claiming that
34: well,
35: you're, you crapping out Yoohoo is all of a sudden going to make it too?
34: That's fine. So I would encourage everybody out there, every regular task, do your laundry in slow-mo and then put some candy-ass music behind it and then send it in and go, it's cinema. No, it's just your fat ass doing laundry. That's all it is.
35: What has gotten into you, dude? Why are you so mad about
34: I don't know.
35: This?
34: It just bothered me. I saw it yesterday. I'm like, why are we doing this? I don't understand it.
35: Are you like mad that they're not being more productive? You think the actual slow-mo video is like real time?
34: Like,
35: I don't get it.
34: Like, it clearly, it didn't carry over to game two. Okay, clearly. Whatever they tried to present, whatever they tried to force, it didn't carry over to game two. Oklahoma City got it done. And Castle's turning the ball over 20 times in a two-game clip. I mean, that's a problem. You know, there are other issues in this series other than Wemby not getting the MVP.
35: Did you lose a bet? I mean, did you have San Antonio last night?
34: No, I didn't. No, thank God.
35: I mean, I love the fieriness. I'm just saying, it's just kind of odd. Like, you're really taking it out of this guy doing the slow-mo videos.
34: It just bothered me. It's just so
35: dumb. I mean,
34: it's
35: probably some, like, 14-year-old kid who's just trying to get his career started.
34: Hey, man. Go ride a bike.
0: Get outside and do something with yourself.
36: Go in the corner and make a sandwich.
0: Oh, that's
35: unnecessary. 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
0: It is Two Pros and a Cup of Joe here on Fox Sports Radio. LeVar Arrington, Brady Quinn, Jonas Knox with you. So we are going to have the usuals coming up later on. We got another edition of In Case You Missed It. We're going to hand out an award in hour two of the program. Albert Breer stops by later. We've got the leftovers. All of it is yours here on this three-hour extravaganza. Up next, though, we finally have an answer. We've been waiting for this answer for a couple of years now in the NFL. We've got it, and it's yours next here on FSR. 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
19: Two pros and a cup of Joe, Fox Sports Radio, LeVar Arrington, Brady Quinn, Jonas Knox with you here. Coming up in about 20 minutes from now, we are going to have another edition of In Case You Missed It. That'll be yours right here on FSR. But right now, it is time for the Tire Rack Play of the Day.
20: Gasol, left corner, into the paint, jump step, lobbing it up, Wembanyama the catch, kick out, back up top, Castle, he goes to work, Castle, oh my goodness, in the face of Isaiah Hartenstein with a right-hand tomahawk slam. Man! That was filthy.
19: That is quite a dunk. That was actually awesome. 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Aaron Rodgers spoke with the media yesterday. He talked about what went into his decision to return and what the future looks like for him in Pittsburgh.
21: Yeah, I love Mike T. I mean, I really appreciate the opportunity to come in last year and love my experience with him. And, you know, I thought when he said he was stepping away, that was an emotional moment just because we all love him so much and care about him. And, you know, I thought that that was probably it for me in Pittsburgh. But when the decision was made to hire Mike, I sort of opened my mind back up to coming back.
22: Could be your last year. Do you even think of that right now?
21: Yes. This is it. Yeah.
19: All right. So now we know. Now we got some clarity. We will not have to go through anything in the offseason next year. This will be it for
23: Aaron
19: Rodgers.
23: I mean, are we sure about that? I mean, what if this year goes really, really well and they get to the Super Bowl and they lose? I mean, they're like one play away. You don't think they try to come back again? I don't know.
19: How many times can you go to the well, though, before it's like, all right, dude, like enough's enough. Like when Tom Brady, these rumblings about Tom Brady coming back pop up, it's like, okay, you've done it too often. I feel like Rodgers has already been there enough to where another time through the ringer.
23: Yeah, but that's how Favre was. I mean, Favre did the exact same thing. Like, didn't we feel like he was retiring when he was in Green Bay and then he went to the Jets? And after the Jets, there was some stuff, but then people also felt like he was kind of almost retiring then, that he ended up in Minnesota, and that's how it ended. And how many years did he play in Minnesota? One or two?
19: I think two.
23: And it felt like after the first year in Minnesota, he was going to retire. It felt like that for Brett Favre for like 5 years, 6 years. It almost got to the point where you're like, I don't. Just tell me when the games start, if he's there or not.
1: I think this is it. I think this one was it. I think he's stealing a year. I think he's stealing a year. Yeah, I do.
23: Oh, come on, Favre. Have some faith in him.
1: I think he was done this year.
23: Damn.
1: Like, he hit this offseason. It's like, man, I'm done. And then McCarthy comes in, and it's like, I could steal a year with McCarthy. Like, let me think about it. Yeah, I'll do it. That's what I think. I think he was done.
19: You know what, so, you know what you need?
1: He said it.
19: You need to get fired up.
1: Come on.
19: Come on, Bob.
1: Come on.
19: He's back.

0: Franco and Lynn.
1: Rest easy, Franco.
0: We love you, Pittsburgh Steelers.
2: You think how many times do you think Mike McCarthy listened to this growing up?
0: Just keep the Steelers.
1: Oh, he grew up in one of them type families too. 100%.
3: What does that mean?
1: If you know Mike McCarthy.
3: What does that
1: mean? Mike McCarthy is a Pittsburgher, man. He's a Yenzo.
3: Okay, but what do you say? The Arrington family wasn't listening to this?
1: No, we were. Like that being a Steeler fan transcends race, color, creed, social, economics. That it's a Pittsburgh Steeler family. A Steeler family is a Steeler family. Like if you know. That's kind of one of them families.
3: By the way,
1: like,
3: I've noticed you started saying it different. You don't say Steelers anymore. You say more Steelers.
1: Steelers. Yeah. I try to clean up my language.
3: You've changed.
1: I try to clean up my language, you know.
3: I liked it when you used to say Stillers.
1: Yeah. Stillers. Stillers. Yeah, I don't know. It depends. If I'm home, like I go back to Pittsburgh next month sometime, I'll probably come back saying some weird stuff.
4: Now, how long does it take for that to kick in when you get over there?
1: I don't know. I don't notice it until somebody says it. I don't notice it, so. And I definitely do not have a Pittsburgh accent, but I have a melting pot dialect. So I say things weird. I don't know. But I had a really, really strong accent growing up. So I've sort of lost it, you know, over time. But yeah, I'm a Pittsburgher, you know. I mean, I'm not a Yenzer. I don't say Yenz anymore. I don't say pop anymore. Like, there's a lot of things that I grew up saying. I don't say it anymore.
4: I want to start saying pop instead of soda. I want to start doing that. Try and work that in a little more. Just be a little different out here.
3: You're not from the Midwest, though, dude. You can't say that.
4: Yeah, but if you look back far enough, you can find stuff.
3: No, I just feel like you're being someone you're not.
4: Look, you know, with my history.
3: It's like next thing I know, you're going to start flopping around out there in California SGA.
4: With my history in the 309, Monmouth, Illinois, birthplace of Wyatt Earp, you never know. I could go back to the good old days and start pulling pop.
3: How many times have you honestly been there? Like four?
4: Three?
3: Ooh.
4: Four sounds about right.
3: No, I feel like it's less than that.
4: Well, are you counting flying over or actually like boots on
3: actually
4: the ground?
3: Being somewhere. Flying over does not
4: count.
3: Well,
4: then I would say three, but considering I left my kneecap on a curb there at a family reunion basketball game, that you should round that up to four. So I'll go four.
3: Okay. So we're at three times that you've been someplace. I really don't think you can claim it.
4: I got family there somewhere. I mean, they don't know me, but I got family there somewhere. I'm telling you, man. And look, Knox County is right next to it.
3: I mean, you've run the Hot Topic more than you have been there.
4: Oh, well, yeah. I mean, listen, I've been to Hot Topic more times than I've seen my son. So that's not, I mean, what are we talking about?
1: Dang.
4: That's true. Also,
1: so you really have been to Monmouth, Illinois.
4: Monmouth, Illinois, yes. 100%.
1: Monmouth, you've been there.
4: The 309, we call it.
1: All right.
4: Yeah. It's right next to Galesburg. There's a train station in Galesburg, 2-hour train ride to Chicago. Yeah, it's great, okay, man.
1: All right, good.
4: My people out there in Monmouth that are listening.
1: My people.
4: Now, Rogers, the contract here, all right, he gets a 22.5 base deal, $22.5 million. 22 is fully guaranteed. The other $500,000 is guaranteed just as sort of a practical matter. They're reporting on it, but he earns $625,000 for each postseason win. So if they run it when they get to the postseason, that's an extra 2.5 for Rodgers. So that's where the incentive comes in to get the Yinzers back, to get Stiller Nation back, and get LeVar back to loving Pittsburgh, and Rodgers makes a run at this whole thing. And then who knows? Maybe we do this again next year, but it doesn't seem like that's heading in that direction.
1: This is the tour. This is the, you know, if you want to stop and honor him and shake his hand and talk to him after the game and gush over him as the color commentators, it's going to be a gush fest all year.
3: Oh, no.
1: Oh, this is
3: like,
1: it.
3: Like
1: this
3: Chris
1: is
3: Collinsworth
1: it.
3: With Patrick Mahomes? That's yes. Really gushing?
1: Yes. I don't know if it'll be that bad, but it'll be bad. It's going to be a gush tour.
4: It does speak volumes about how awful the Jets are that Rodgers was at the end and just being anywhere other than New York squeezed two more years out of him. Let's be clear. It's not like he's playing the way Tom Brady played when he got to Tampa. Like, he's playing good. It's been their best quarterback play they've gotten in a while in Pittsburgh. But the Jets were so awful, and the experience was so miserable, that all he needed was a taste of

0: forever.
1: Again, I think this is it. I think this is his last go around. I hope it goes well. I mean, they've added some pretty good players. I forgot that we were talking about Chicago. They added Brisker to the defensive backfield. So he's back home. He does still have his Pittsburgh accent. It's nice to hear him talk.
0: What does he sound like when he talks?
1: I can't do it.
2: He sounds like he's from
1: Pittsburgh.
0: All right.
1: You can hear it. I can hear it. I just can't do it. I don't know. It's like I can't do it. But
2: what's a word that is a like in Boston? There's chowder and all that crap that they say. What's a word that
1: I just can't do it. I don't know, man. It's like if I'm in it, if you hear somebody from there, you can hear it and you know it. But I can't. If I'm around it, I'll do it, but I can't do it. Like I can't do it on command. I don't know. It's weird, but he does sound like a Pittsburgher. So if you listen to Jaquan speak after this, you'll be like, oh, that's what he was talking.
2: He was so good in that playoff game against the Rams. He's their best player.
1: If he could stay healthy, man, he could be a real game changer. And that's a reuniting of him and Joey Porter Jr. They were together at Penn State, but I think that's pretty cool because that's the Steelers built their teams somewhat with local guys. You know what I mean? And that's how it was back in the day, right? Like you generally brought guys into your team that were local. Jack Ham and Franco were both Penn Staters, played for the Steelers. So, and I'm sure you could say that for like a Ohio team or for, different teams. They're probably from those regions and play for those teams. But I think having guys on the team that understand the history of that team and are fans of that team, I think that'll go a long way. This is a team that's still, they're trying to figure out what their identity is. And I think that's part of the reason why Mike Tomlin, kind of ended up going by the wayside in terms of his job there is that I think some way, somehow the culture got lost at some point. And what that new culture looks like, I don't know, but I think it's always cool to think that there are guys within the locker room that know what it was like. Like Joey Porter Jr. was in that locker room as a kid. So he knows what it's like because of senior. Guys like Jaquan Brisker, like I could honestly say I've never been in a Steelers locker room one time in my life. But I know the Steeler way as a Pittsburgher. And a lot of the things that I do were based off of my perceptions of what the identity of the Pittsburgh Steelers were. I am a product of Pittsburgh Steeler football. Like that's what most of us claim. So it'll be interesting to see because the head coach is that you brought in some guys that are from there and it'll be interesting to see if that culture kind of resonates or revamps or whatever it may be.
0: I've got a question for you, and I think we should probably lay out a bet, even though, unfortunately, on this show, no one's paying bets lately.
2: LeVar.
0: What do
1: you mean?
2: You got to send.
1: Oh, I'm not paying. No, I don't even know what y'all talking about. I'll get you.
3: If the Cleveland Cavaliers win this series, I'll get a sex change.
1: I said I'm going to get you your shoes, man.
2: Shoot program.
0: CD shoes? CD shoes?
1: Yeah. I got a whole bunch of them that'll fit you.
0: So here's my question to y'all. Does Rodgers surpass
1: size 14, man?
0: Does Rodgers surpass the numbers that he put up last year in Pittsburgh this year with Mike McCarthy? All right, so he threw for 3,300 yards, 3,322, but let's say 3,300, even number, 24 touchdowns, 7 interceptions, and completes over 65% of his passes.
2: Yes.
0: Does he eclipse those numbers? Because I think he does with the personnel they've added, and then in this system that he's very familiar with. I mean,
1: I don't think he has it anymore. All right, go. Before I answer, go ahead. I don't, but go ahead.
0: Tom Brady at 45, okay, led the league his final 2 years in pass attempts and completions –

0: And he also threw for 4,694.
1: Unbelievable.
0: 25 touchdowns, 9 interceptions. And the year prior to that in Tampa, he threw for 5,300 yards, 43 touchdowns, 12 interceptions. Mind you, he was 44-45 those two seasons. He played for Tampa for 3 years, obviously. But so just to give you context to, like, again, what Tom Brady was doing at that portion of his career, also at an older age. I'm not saying it's outside the realm of him throwing for 4,000 yards.
2: I'm not one to know what people do in their off seasons. I just know we've made a lot of fun of Aaron Rodgers and what he does in his off seasons. I don't know what he does. I will say this. I knew what Tom Brady did because I saw what Tom Brady did when he was doing it at UCLA. He is like, I don't know, man. Like, I don't think I've seen anyone outside of maybe Peyton Manning that, and even with Peyton Manning, I don't even know that he did to the point of what Tom Brady did to nauseam with the people he was throwing the ball. Like, I almost feel like Tom Brady could actually get the snap and throw the ball to his receiver with his eyes closed. That's how much that dude was repping with his receivers in his sessions with those guys. Now, like I said, I don't know how quarterbacks do it. I just know I've seen guys work and I've never seen anybody throw as much and time themselves as much as Tom Brady did. So I feel like he's an outlier. That's a hard comparison to make, even with Aaron Rodgers.
1: Yeah, I think maybe Aaron just doesn't like the invasion of privacy. You know, maybe he wants to do things, at his own pace, you know. Yeah. And if he doesn't like, you know, an invasion of privacy, I recommend Incogni, because every scam starts with one thing, your personal info being available to the wrong person. 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Up next, another edition of In Case You Missed It right here on FSR.
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1: Two pros and a cup of Joe, Fox Sports Radio. LeVar Arrington, Brady Quinn, Jonas Knox with you here. Coming up top of next hour, we'll call it 10 minutes from now. 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
3: Sometimes you can't get to everything in the world of sports or entertainment. Good thing the guys are here to bring you In Case You Missed It.
1: Guys, in case you missed it, Nolan Smith of the Philadelphia Eagles was arrested this past Friday. He's accused of speeding and reckless driving in Georgia. the Twiggs County Sheriff's Office told ESPN.
2: Yeah. Where go to school?
1: Well, that's part of the story here.
2: Where's he from?
1: According to notes taken by a member of the sheriff's office that night, Smith was clocked to going 135 miles an hour in a 70-mile-an-hour zone on the interstate at 10:41 in the evening. A representative said he made bond. He was released shortly after the arrest, the sheriff's office said, adding that a future court date for Smith has been issued. What's going on in Georgia? Like, it's now to the point to where there's got to be something happening here. What am I missing when it comes to the Georgia interstates?
17: I have no idea in regards to why it seems like Georgia football players have a propensity to constantly get caught speeding. Not just speeding. I mean, it should be reckless op as bad as they are. But I'm not sure if it's the types of cars, if they're racing, if there's some sort of like underground race league like no one's aware of, but it seems like every single time it's a player getting caught for speeding, he somehow played football at Georgia for Kirby Smart. It's bizarre.
2: I don't know, but I don't know, man. It's like, slow down. Everybody speeds a little bit, but drag racing, like, come on. You getting arrested off of it? Come on, man. You're going too fast.
1: 135 and a 70.
2: That's bananas. Fast. 135 is fast anywhere.
1: Yeah.
2: on any street.
1: It's unbelievable.
2: Or highway. Yeah. We are.
1: Hey, it's Jonas Knox. 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
31: 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Left wing Wallace. Down the lane. Caruso to the rim for finishing touches, baby. AC lays it in with a left hand. Thunder 122. The Spurs 113. We're on the brink of getting this thing even at Paycom Center.
30: You heard it all on the Thunder Radio Network. That was the final score. Caruso off the bench at 16 points. The MVP, Shai Gilgeous-Alexander, 30 points and 9 assists. Game 2 of the Eastern Conference Finals between the Knicks and the Cavaliers will tip off on Thursday at 8 Eastern time. In the Stanley Cup West Final Game 1, the Golden Knights defeated the Avalanche 4-2. In baseball, the Dodgers blanked the Padres 4-0. Blue Jays held on 2-1 against the Yankees in the Bronx, and the Brewers shut out the Cubs 5-0. Chicago has lost 5 in a row. I'm Monty Bolaños.
3: Good morning to all.
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32: 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Here's Brady Quinn, LeVar Arrington, and Jonas Knox.

0: So that's immediately what you associate reggae music with, huh? That's crazy.
1: What?
2: Jonas does, yeah.
0: I mean, do you tap your vein when you listen to heavy metal? Like,
3: tap!
0: What do you do?
2: Yeah, yeah, I went far. Fight back, far.
0: Yeah,
2: don't let him try to get on you like that.
3: Hey, Far, what do you got against drug addicts, man?
0: I'm just saying. What you got against reggae music?
3: Hey.
2: Oh, God. I think Jonas is that guy trying to hold him down that he's talking about.
0: Yeah, he is.
4: Are you a pothead?
3: Huh. It is Two Pros and a Cup of Joe here on Fox Sports Radio. LeVar Arrington, Brady Quinn, Jonas Knox with you. By the way, you can check us out on YouTube. 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After you've done that, tap the thumbs up icon. Comment away whether you agree or disagree. Let us know what you think. Again, just search Two Pros FSR on YouTube and subscribe. All right, so we talked about Aaron Rodgers returning to the Pittsburgh Steelers. You know, everybody's happy. They're reuniting Mike McCarthy, Aaron Rodgers, first year for McCarthy. Another guy who's also heading back to his current team in the same division as Joe Burrow. He's back for another big year for the Bengals. And the Bengals seemingly one of these teams that once they got to a Super Bowl, did Prisco say before they got to that Super Bowl that they would go to how many, four or five?
2: No. All right. First off, Prisco said on the night the Bengals drafted Burrow that they would win multiple Super Bowls.
3: Okay.
2: Now he's trying to walk in the next 10 years. Now he's trying to walk that back just because they made it to a Super Bowl. But he goes, he initially said they'd win one, and then he said multiple. So he's debated this, argued about this for years. We've got video evidence. There's other on-air talent who were there for it. There's a producer that's got the clip. It's been documented. Pete, unfortunately, has a hard time dealing with that because, you know, he likes to give it out, doesn't necessarily like to when people dish it back.
3: You mean
2: to
3: the
2: him.
3: Rainmaker, Pete Prisco? He's going to make a rain on you?
2: Yeah.
3: All right. Well, listen, they've not been back to a Super Bowl since that one that they lost. Very close game to the Rams at the world's largest gazebo, SoFi Stadium. And so there's been a lot of thought that, man, when are they going to, you know, get back to where they were? And this year, there's a lot on the line. Joe Burrow spoke yesterday, and he spoke glowingly about where the roster stands at this point in his career.
5: I think this is the most talented roster that we've had since I've been here. I just think we know where we needed to be better, and we went out and aggressively made it happen. We filled some holes that we had from years past, got better at a lot of positions. Signed the best free agent safety. Got the best D tackle in the league, in my opinion. We have a lot of depth now on the defensive line. That's exciting, not just for me, but for those guys, so they don't have to play as many snaps. You can have more of a rotation. So we have everything we need in that locker room. We just got to go and make it happen.
3: So,
2: kind of feel like he was talking more about the defense, because if you really look at what they did this offseason offensively, I don't know. I mean, outside of their draft, you know, they drafted some depth in the offensive line. They took Colby Young in the fourth round of this year's draft at wide receiver. Signed Josh Johnson as a backup quarterback. There's really not a ton they did offensively. It's almost like he was basically saying, like, yeah, we needed a ton of help on defense. And so they signed Brian Cook. They signed Kyle Duggar. He mentioned the Dexter Lawrence signing in regards to the defensive tackle. You draft a player in Cassius Howell in the second round who I think has a ton of upside. I mean, absolutely explosive off the ball. And so they did a bunch on that side. But that feels like that's really what he's referring to.
0: He sounded like he didn't want to be there is what it sounded like to me. It's like, are we going to be good? I hope we're going to be good. I think we're going to be good. What do y'all want from me? You know, I'm Joe Burrow. What do y'all want? I mean, play him again. Play. You got him queued up, Lorena, or did you move on? Do you still got him there? Just kind of listen to him.
3: Was this at the Met Gala, or was this? I'm sure this was yesterday. Just making sure.
5: I think this is the most talented roster that we've had since I've been here. I just think we know where we needed to be better, and we went out and aggressively made it happen. We filled some holes that we had from years past. Got better at a lot of positions. Signed the best free agent safety. Got the best D tackle in the league, in my opinion.
0: All right, you can stop it. You can. It just sounds like it's like. I don't know. I got in trouble a lot when I was growing up. So that kind of, it just kind of resonated with me. That's how I sounded when I was trying to explain myself out of trouble to my parents. Like, well, what did you do? Well, you know, first I got up and then I went to the kitchen and I got the Fruity Pebbles and I poured them into the bowl and. Yeah, I mean, I don't know. Like, I don't know what you're looking for from me out of this. Like, but you know, if you're going to say I'm in trouble, then you know, say I'm in trouble. I recall being in those situations. It just sounded like to me, it was kind of like a, you know, what do you want me to say? You know what I mean? Like, what? How you want me to answer this? Where do you want the landing of this to end up? Where you want us to end up being with this? It's kind of how it came across to me.
3: Okay.
0: And for what reason, I don't know, but that's what it kind of came across to me as.
3: So let me ask you this. If he does come across as apathetic, and I don't know if that's just how he talks, like his voice inflection's kind of weird. Like it just, you know, it seems like he's either, you know, out of breath or it, you know, so maybe that goes along.
0: Maybe
3: with it,
0: that's what just, it is. I don't know.
3: But there, you know, but let's just say, all right, he is apathetic to everything there. What saves Zach Taylor's job this year?
0: Ooh.
3: Because it feels like we're at the point to where, hey man, if they don't start doing some big things in Cincinnati, you know, somebody's got to go. And I just wonder, well, what does that mean? Because I love the fact that the Bengals were always loyal to Marvin Lewis. I always respected that about them. I love the mom and pop approach to it. I've always respected that about Cincinnati. But it does feel like we're at the point to where, all right, this is the most talented roster that we've had since I've been here. We better do something is sort of what I got from it. And if they don't, or say they don't win a Super Bowl, is a playoff berth, does that save Zach Taylor's job? I just wonder, what are the expectations going into this year? Because it feels like we're at a tipping point between Burrow, the organization, and what happens with Zach Taylor.
2: It's a valid question. I think playoffs at a minimum. I don't know that you need to win the division, but playoffs at a minimum. And you may need to win a game or two. I feel like that's where this organization is at, because they've made a lot of changes elsewhere and they've built up the roster now. And it's to the point where if you can't get it done this year, if Burrow stays healthy, then someone's going to be pointing the finger at Zach Taylor and saying, and I also think there's going to be two thoughts. Someone's going to point the finger at Zach Taylor and say, hey man, we've given you a lot of time. We've been patient. We just feel like we need to go in a different direction and bring someone in who we feel like can maximize this window with Burrow. And I think on the flip side of that conversation too, maybe even Joe Burrow saying, can I win a Super Bowl here? Like if they're not going to try to do every single thing they can during this window, during this period of my career, maybe I should try to find a place, you know, somewhere else where they will do that. And we've kind of floated out the idea before is, Joe Burrow's kind of entertained himself in some of that LA mix. I mean, would you be that shocked if Sean McVay and the Rams didn't sell everything possible? If Matt Stafford stepped down he's another one to keep an eye on. We talk about Rodgers going in his last year. What about Stafford? And I know he came off a great season, MVP season this past year, but we don't know how much longer he's going to play. And you could see that transition happening where Burrow would love the opportunity, I'm sure, to find a way of linking up with Sean McVay. It's not necessarily just about leaving Cincinnati. It's more about, like, players are looking for ways of getting with guys they believe are the best offensive minds in football, and McVay is clearly one of that, or one of them.
0: Maybe that was why he sounded the way he sounded. Maybe that's why he sounded the way he sounded. Maybe he just over it. Because it does kind of sound like he's a, cause, you know, now I think about it, when I was always getting in trouble, I was just over it. I was like, man, I always find myself in trouble. Like, why am I in trouble again? Like, I'm over
2: did
0: it.
2: Did you really
0: like,
2: always get in trouble?
0: No, not really, but I did get, there was a time where I did get in trouble a lot, though. Like, I was just very curious. But there got to a point where I got tired of explaining myself to my parents. And that was how I responded. Like, with that type of, you know, approach. It was just like, kind of like, okay, again, all right. Like, that's how he answered it. So maybe that's what it is. Maybe he's just over it. Maybe it's like, let's just see how it goes. Let's see if we can have some success. I mean, we improved on defense. This is as talented a team as we have. But it's almost like the way he was answering it, it's like he doesn't believe it, though. So maybe it's not a belief in what they're capable of doing. And maybe I'm reading into it. I don't know. But I just, you know, without any type of biases or any type of connection to it, I was just listening to it and listening, and that's what I heard.
2: I just love how you immediately go back to when you were a child and you were getting in trouble.
0: Trauma bond, man. You know what I mean? Like, something had to change you up, man. What's odd to me, though, is
2: you're able to take that away from it. Jonas never talks about getting in trouble when he was little. Mm. And you had to have gotten in trouble.
3: I just got my ass beat. There was no arguing out of it. I had four older brothers, and I got my ass beat. Three older brothers. It's just the way it was. You popped off, you got in trouble. Either you were going to get it from them, or mom or dad were going to take some sort of a form.
2: But I feel like you probably popped off a decent amount.
3: Yeah. Yeah. I mean, because, yeah, it just I recognize pretty quick, I can't beat all three of them physically, but I got to get some licks in verbally. I have to. Like, just from a pride standpoint. You know, you got to.
0: I can
3: like,
0: see that from you.
3: It's like you're getting blown out in a game. You know you're not going to win this game, but you got to. You got to at least set a tone, because maybe it'll give you hope the next game. And it never did. I never want to fight against them. But, you know, got a few licks in. That's all in the past.
0: I was just mischievous. Like, I wasn't all, like, on getting fights and all that stuff. I had an older brother. I couldn't beat him. That's why I started working out. I couldn't beat him up. But I wasn't really into fighting. I don't know. Like, but I was mischievous. Like, I do some weird stuff, man. Go catch a snake and have it in my room and didn't tell anybody. Or, like, I do some wild, like, just mischievous stuff, you know? And yeah, and that's how I would answer. Like, at the in the beginning, it was more like you're scared, you know? Like, all right, because back then, you still got spanks. Go figure. Like, you got spankings back then for doing things the wrong way, but after a while, you got tired of the spankings. Like, I'm tired of you spanking me. I'm tired of, like, this, that, and the other. Like, yeah, this is what it was. Da, da, da, this, that. You just went. It was kind of a going through the motions type of response. That's what it sounded like. So, there you go. And that could mean that he's going to end up in L.A. playing for the Rams pretty soon. Maybe that's what it is.
2: I mean, it doesn't sound like a belief. Did Chalamet just break up with, who was it?
3: Oh, did he? Let's go to our celebrity relationship insider, Lorena, for the latest. Lorena?
1: I actually have not heard this rumor. I just saw that they were on a double date the other day with Kendall and her new man.
2: I keep getting tricked by all these darn social media accounts. It looked like someone posted something that was simple, and I was like, oh, all right. Must have been fooled again. I don't know. That's why it's like, where do I even go for my news? I just have to go to you, Lorena, every time I get tricked.
1: Yeah, I got you.
2: These.
1: I got you.
3: The leftovers.
0: Yeah, that's where you gotta go. Oh, God.
3: Every day. She got us covered.
0: Oh, I mean, God.
3: And listen, if you're Timothy Chalamet, you know, maybe he just wants to focus on the Knicks game. He doesn't want to have to deal with that. You know?
1: Yeah, Kendall's seen with Jacob Elordi lately. Mm-hmm. From Frankenstein, you know?
3: Okay.
2: Wait, so is that who he was with?
1: Yeah, so they were all together on like a double date type thing.
2: Oh, all right.
3: Jacob Elordi.
2: Is that a guy or a girl? I assume a guy.
1: Yeah, he's in Euphoria.
3: You know, these days.
2: I thought it was a fair question. I don't watch any of this stuff, so you can't expect me to know any of it, okay?
0: Well, what Jonas just did made it way funnier, too, by the way.
3: I mean, listen, Dennis, Denise, you never know, man. Like, things are Yikes. Things are wild these days. Big dude, this guy Frankenstein. 6'5", huh? You a fan, Lorena, of whoever this guy is?
1: Yeah, I am.
3: Okay.
2: Oh, jeez.
3: All right, well.
2: I feel like if they have a pulse, Lorena might be in. I'm just saying.
3: That's
2: true or false, Lorena?
3: Yeah, decent.
1: Yeah. I mean,
2: they've got a shot.
1: Yeah, pretty much. Be a nice guy. Or not.
2: Just don't throw up on your bed.
1: Oh, yeah. That's a deal breaker. That's a deal breaker right there.
3: Damn.
0: All right. Well,
3: hey, listen, Joe Burrow.
0: Good luck.
3: I mean, if you want out, man, just come on this show and let's talk about it. All right, let's figure out what's going on there in Cincinnati. And
2: I don't know. Bengals fans get so mad every time we talk about it.
3: I mean, look, the fact that they're at a point to where the head coach knows, hey, going into this season, not only you got to make it to the postseason, you probably got to win a game at least in order for you to keep your job, so that we can keep our quarterback happy. Kind of feels like a problem to be in. Because if that job opens up, who's not going to want to coach Joe Burrow? And if they've got to make a choice, you know they're gonna move on from Zach Taylor before they do anything else to try and appease Joe Burrow. So I just look at it and I go, it just feels like he's up against it this year. And people have been waiting around. And I would also say this. I mean, it's not like, you know, Joe Burrow's durability is coming to question. I mean, there's always something that pops up every year. And some of it's just bad luck. And some of it I wonder, all right, man, you know, he's approaching, what is he, approaching 30 years old at this point? I mean, who knows where he's going to be at physically. So just seems like a lot of questions going into this season.
0: They could be bothered by what we have to say about it. But here's the reality of it. This is a team that is underperforming. And that's a topic. And whenever we choose to talk about a topic that isn't going to go away, we could talk about it. Nobody's struggling for topics. Joe Burrow and the Cincinnati Bengals will always be a topic because of how good this team is. It's not just Joe Burrow that's good on this team. You got two really good receivers on this team. They did upgrade on the defense side of the ball, and there is a lot of pressure for the Bengals to perform. It's not breaking news, but when you hear sound bites like this, it's worth talking about and it's worth discussing. And if you think we sound clueless about the Bengals, then, you know, that's on you. I don't think it sounds. I think it was a very informed conversation, and it was fun. It was full of jokes and personal anecdotes and stories. And you know what? I liked it. I loved the segment, actually.
3: And Lorena's got a crush on Frankenstein.
0: How about that? Who knew he was 6'5"?
3: It's unbelievable.
0: In real life.
2: Has there been a new Frankenstein? What am I missing here?
1: Yeah, it actually just won. What are those things that Lee likes?
2: Oscars?
1: Yeah.
0: Oh, gosh.
3: Really?
0: Found a way.
1: Yeah, it got a lot of awards.
0: She found a way. Y'all saw that?
1: Frankenstein. Yeah, she did really well.
0: Is that a fine? That should be. She should be added to the fine list.
1: Oh, that's a great call. I don't get fined.
2: We don't find the ladies around here. Chivalry still exists. Some people be like, no, it should be equal. It's like, no.
0: I think things can disqualify.
2: Let us buy a meal. Let us hold open a door for you. Like, it's okay. Like, we could still do those nice, generous, like,
1: gentleman on this show.
0: I don't know.
3: Hey, by the way, what does it say about movie making these days that they got to dust off Frankenstein?
0: Well, they're bringing back He-Man. He-Man is about to launch.
3: That's unbelievable. This weekend.
1: I want to go see that at the Chinese Theater in Hollywood. They redid the whole front of the building to look like that guy's castle with the skull on it.
3: What's next? You get a dust off.
0: Castle Grey Skull.
1: Yeah.
3: Don't tell mom the babysitter's dead. Is that next? Like, what other great flicks from back in the day are going to get worked over again? What a joke. Wow.
1: If they work them over like that, I'll watch it.
0: Oh, wow.
3: By the way, at the University of Maryland Global Campus, you can choose from more than 65 graduate online degrees and certificates, including our MBA now with 10 specializations. 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
1: It's two pros and a cup of Joe, Fox Sports Radio. LeVar Arrington, Brady Quinn, Jonas Knox with you. Coming up a little over 15 minutes from now, we are going to hand out an award on this show. That'll be yours right here on FSR. But let us tell you first about a reunion. Reunited, and it feels so good. LSU has finalized a deal to bring back Coach O, Ed Orgeron, as part of its football coaching staff. The school announced on Wednesday night he reunites with Lane Kiffin. They work together in USC and at Tennessee as well, too. Quite some time were they together at USC, but Lane Kiffin brings back Ed O, Coach Orgeron, back to LSU. Won a national title there. Obviously, we talked about Joe Burrow last segment. He was Joe Burrow's coach. Joe Burrow speaks highly about him. Everybody loves Coach O. And Coach O's back in Baton Rouge with the Tigers. He'll be a special assistant on the coaching staff. Good move for Lane Kiffin. You know, a lot of controversy around him, but I think everybody's big fans of this move for Coach O.
2: Yeah, I was going to say, look out, ladies in Baton Rouge. You know, Coach O and Lane Kiffin on the prowl.
1: Oh, I didn't think about that. Yeah.
3: Together.
2: Yeah. Dang. Doing yoga classes together. It's going to be it's a dynamic duo. Right there.
3: Never knew that.
2: Batman and Robin.
3: That was like the worst kept secret for me.
1: What do you mean?
3: Yoga classes?
1: Oh, yeah.
2: Wait, what?
3: I never knew.
2: I mean, you never connected the fact of the yoga pants to yoga classes?
3: Nope, I did not. Don't ask me why. I mean, you're right. But I was wrong, and I don't know.
2: It's a very wise move of Lane Kiffin for a lot of reasons. One, Ed Orgeron knows the landscape. He's won a national championship there before. He's a hell of a recruiter. He gives you an extra set of eyes from a head coaching standpoint, one that you can trust. Again, you mentioned the prior work experience they have together. So it's a great combination. You know, it's hard to find coaches who, you know, one have won a national championship that are willing to, you know, work on a staff and be able to, you know, again, not step on your toes. And I think this is that sort of relationship between these two guys. And I know Orgeron loves LSU. I mean, you could tell when he, you know, when they moved on from him, it wasn't that he didn't love the, you know, it wasn't, you know, there's obviously some other issues that played a factor, but he loves that place. He really does. And so I don't know that you could find a better coach, you know, selling what LSU has to offer better than Ed Orgeron, because he's lived it. He's done it already.
3: I like it. I think it's going to help with recruiting. Ed has not slowed down in terms of making his rounds and hanging out with the people that have supported him. And I know that because I've been put on the phone with him quite a few times with people that would be considered to be high net worth value people that support universities and different things like that. So he's still been active. It's not like he's coming into a situation where he's been removed and maybe, you know, the game has passed him by, because he isn't a young guy. But I think his relatability for being an old school type of perceived coach with the voice, with the mystique, the presence that he brings, I think it's a great move. I think it's a bold move by LSU as well. But I think it's just a sign of the times, right? It's an arms load up, and it's a race for who can get the best guys, who can build the best teams. Ed Orgeron can help them in a multitude of ways. He can help them as a coaching staff with maybe the different approaches of what they're doing, but he can also help on the recruiting trail as well, and help with parents and with fundraising. And I think that's, you know, you got to have somebody that can be your, you know how you have your fall guy. Well, you got to have your guy that can get that money to go into the bag too. And Ed Orgeron's one of those type of guys.
1: It's kind of crazy. He won a national title in 2019 in what may have been, you know, one of the great teams we've ever seen. And then 2 years later, he's out of a job. And one of those years was COVID. So it's like, literally just like that, he's out of a job, and he hasn't been a coach since. Like, he hasn't got an opportunity since. It's just kind of weird how that works.
2: Why is that, Jonas?
1: Hey, listen, man. It's a different time, all right? And so if people want to cut a few corners, or if there's some, you know, some rumors or rumblings out there, then, you know, things happen, man. I mean, I don't know what to tell you. I would also...
2: Why are you being so vague with what you just said?
1: Well, can I ask you guys this? And I mean this seriously. In today's NIL world, do you really need a quote-unquote great recruiter? If you've got the cash... Okay, but if you've got the cash, isn't that what's going to speak more
3: than... Okay, what if it's cash to cash?
1: So you still need that voice that's going to be able to...
3: Yeah, I mean, you got to be able to... Like, you don't want it... Listen, it is about the bag. But you got to understand, it's always been about the bag for a lot of people. I mean, didn't y'all hear Duke come out, Trent Richardson come out and air Saban out? Like, it's always been about the bag.
2: What did Trent Richardson say?
3: You don't remember that?
1: No.
2: No.
3: Trent Richardson said, y'all talking about this, that, and the other. He's like, I got paid. I got. He said he got paid X amount of dollars to be at Alabama. Look it up. Trent Richardson said, I'm pretty certain I saw that. Anyway, it has always been about the bag. But it has also been about the perception. It has been about, you know, the convincing. And I know you'll say, well, it's NIL era, and that's going to speak. You still got to be able to recruit. Having a good recruiter, having somebody who knows where the talent is and can find the talent and talk to them or talk to their parents and convince them to come there over somewhere else, that still matters. Y'all look
2: what
3: it
2: I'm
3: up?
2: Seeing, yeah, is that, and this is just coming from a Google search in Yahoo Sports, Trent Richardson never said he was paid by Bama. Viral social media quotes claiming he received $75,000 to commit, $10,000 a month to play for the Crimson Tide were completely fabricated by parody accounts. Mm. The fake statements were created as a reaction to the comments of former Alabama head coach Nick Saban made about the modern NIL landscape. Richardson publicly responded to the internet hoax, clarifying that the fabricated quote did not originate from him.
3: Oh, okay. Oh, there you go.
2: As I'm telling you, man, we're old heads now. Like, we're getting stuck seeing stuff on social media and then being able to actually take it as legitimate information. And you could not. All right? Wow. Use Varney as an example. Because I saw something pop up about Timothy Chalamet, and I do not ever dip my toe in that water. Wow. And I thought to myself, huh, that's weird. I think it was just at the Knicks game the other night. I don't know why they would have broken up so quickly, but maybe that happened. You know,
3: what's crazy is I thought I saw him say it. Like, I swear I saw his face like he was sitting there saying it.
2: He might have been saying he didn't say it, because there are a couple of clips where he is addressing it.
3: Yeah, there. I'm looking at it now. Yeah.
2: Yeah.
3: Yeah.
1: I mean, why would you come out and say anything? Couldn't I don't know the...
2: Because some guys like to keep it real. You know, they like to go ahead and just tell it how it is.
1: But if you came out and said, hey, I got X amount of dollars and nobody knew about it, couldn't, again, I'm a novice when it comes to this, couldn't the IRS step in and be like, oh, you did? Where's that money?
2: Yeah, maybe. I mean, I think in the reality, the IRS probably has other things they're more concerned
1: about. Yeah, no, I would agree, but it's just, you know, you never
2: know. The IRS isn't what I'd be worried about.

0: Minds of the World over there? That place where the guy pretends that he doesn't know what you're saying, but they mark up the prices on stuff every week. It's fun, man. It's a place where I bought deodorant one time working with Catino Mobley, and my armpits caught on fire. Awful. Expired deodorant. It was terrible.
1: Oh, wow. Like it was literally burning?
0: Yeah, like, I swear to you, burning my armpits. I told Catino, I was like, hey,
2: it
0: man.
2: Was Old Spice, wasn't it?
0: Yes, I told Catino. I told Catino.
3: But that's how you know it's working. It's killing off all the bacteria in your armpits.
0: Like, if it was and Mando, it would have been fine.
4: Any life.
3: Yeah, any life.
4: Your like, hairs, your stink, anything.
3: You know when you stink, that's what it is. It's like a bacteria. It's like a funk. And you killed off everything in there, and that's why it burned.
0: I remember
4: the crazy thing is old school Old Spice did not keep the stink away for long, though. Like, it was like for show. It was for show.
0: It's like, I remember
4: it was Catino, a status deal. Like, is that Old Spice? Huh?
0: Catino's like, I told him.
3: You got that Old Spice, don't you?
4: You got that Old Spice.
0: I remember like telling him. Oh, what'd you say? My Old Spice.
4: My Old Spice.
0: Yeah, remember he went into a panic because he dropped his Old Spice? Like, what? Who cares, dude? There's nobody here. Nobody's going to take your Old Spice. It's like he drops his Old Spice on the ground. He goes, my Old Spice.
4: My Old Spice.
0: There's nobody around. It's 6 a.m. Nobody's here. Yeah, I remember telling Catino, and I was like, hey, man, I got to run over there. I really, it's bad. He goes, that bad, bruh? I'm like, yeah, really that bad. And I put it on, and within 15 minutes, my arms were on fire. It's terrible. I had to throw it away. It's awful. But Brittany was there buying booze.
4: Nice.
3: I feel like you would tell that story just to tell that story, you know?
0: No, I swear to God, that's a true story.
3: There are some things you do in life, Jonas, knowing that it's going to be great radio material. You cannot lie about that either.
0: Yeah, but I won't, you know, I'm not going to just lie blatantly about a story. Am I going to embellish the number of times I've been to Mama's?
3: You will see something happening and being like, yep, I'm going to go over there and I'm going to make sure to take some notes and use this material for radio.
0: I am hoping that there is some sort of an encounter that can be talked about on the air. I am. Yeah. I'm not.
4: Really?
0: Yeah. Oh, yeah. I'm hoping something happens that we can discuss on the air. You know, weird stuff. There's weirdos around, especially this place, man. I mean,
3: what do you mean this place? What? Fox Sports Radio?
0: Yeah, just like where you're at in LA. Yeah, in and around in and around the area. There's weirdos, man.
4: There definitely are.
0: LeVar saw an undercover pimp.
4: Bro.
3: Really?
4: Bro, that was...
0: Disguised as security.
4: Disguised as security.
3: Where was this at?
4: That was a wild scene, man.
0: It's crazy.
4: I think
0: out
4: he
0: here.
4: Was... It's hard to explain what I thought I saw. I drove into the parking lot. I parked. I see the security guard. Next thing I know, I see what would be perceived or seen as a prostitute come running around the corner. She looked like she was very, very in duress. He comes out of nowhere. He grabs her up, walks her down the parking lot and behind the car and was there for a couple minutes and came back out and walked back. I'm looking like, what's going on? He comes over. He goes, oh, this lady, like, she says somebody's following her, da da da, this, that, and the other. I was like, all right. All right.
0: Do you have your burner?
4: Oh, yeah, I keep my burner, man. Keep my burner now. I'll bust a rubber.
3: I wish I could have been a fly on the wall for this conversation. I love seeing LeVar in like various situations in life.
4: I just couldn't comprehend what the hell I was seeing at 2:35 in the morning. What I don't get it.
3: So how did
4: I'm
3: it
4: in
3: end?
4: The parking deck.
3: That was how LeVar, it ended. Right?
4: He walked off, but the shorty didn't move. I do believe Jonas pulled up. I don't believe she came from behind there while we were, and we had to go in and do the show is what, if I recall it correctly, we didn't see the conclusion of anything. And for what it's worth, it's crazy because, you know, you're like, oh, what would you have saved that person? This, if somebody was really coming to get her, it was like, I was waiting. I usually wait for Jonas to get there before I go in. So I was just sitting there and I was like, huh, should I sit here and wait?

0: And I was like, ah, we got to do the show.
1: Yeah.
0: So we gotta do the show.
1: Hey, so if that lady was listening on the iHeart app in a trunk of a car, we appreciate it. Like, we appreciate your loyalty to the program.
0: We appreciate you giving us some content for the show.
1: You wouldn't have been able to listen to the show in the trunk of the car had we not gone in and done the show on time. So I just want you to know.
0: Hope you're still alive. Jeez. It didn't look good, I tell you that.
1: LaVar's like, hey, bro, get over here. Like, what's going on?
2: That's what I'm saying, dude. You can find yourself in a situation with LaVar where he's kind of like scheming, or he's watching something. He's got something going on.
0: You got to be alert. You got to know what's going on. You got to be alert, man. Hey, what I say to you, Joe, this what I say. Hey, come here. Get over here, man.
1: Hey, bro, get over here. Hey. Something going on over there. Something going on. So what do you mean? There's some other choice words, but, you know.
0: Oh, okay. All right. I'm sure.
1: By the way, time is money. 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Up next, we're handing out an award on this show, and it's yours right here on FSR.
3: Ladies and gentlemen. The Western Conference Finals are here. Yeah! Spurs.
4: Wembanyama 3.
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1: Two pros and a cup of Joe, Fox Sports Radio, LeVar Arrington, Brady Quinn, Jonas Knox with you here. Coming up top of next hour, a little over 10 minutes from now, we are going to catch up with our guy, Albert Breer. 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
30: Behind the back, right wing, off the dribble, three. He got it! Jalen Brunson is not human right now. It's a five-point game with 3:30 to go, and Kenny Atkinson calls timeout. Brunson gets the Harden matchup again. Out high, right-hand crossover, foul line. Harden on his hip, floater, and the lead is good, and Jalen Brunson gives the Knicks a four-point lead.
1: 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Sorry, Brady. I don't know why they got to do that. I don't know why it turns into that. You know, we're trying to get over it. We're trying to focus on game two, and they got to dust off the old stuff. Pretty disrespectful.
0: Y'all think they're going to win today?
1: I would be shocked if Cleveland won that game later today. Yeah.
0: Shocked.
1: That felt like more than just a playoff loss and overtime on the road. That felt like a blown opportunity. And I just wonder, what does that do to them? They had already played seven games. Then they go to overtime. You know, just it feels like that was even more costly than your standard loss, in my mind. But okay. Who knows? I mean, it's the NBA playoffs, man. You know, could swing back.
0: Anything
1: and forth
0: can happen. It's a pretty evenly matched series.
1: The Knicks a 6.5-point favorite at Madison Square Garden coming up later on. So you know that place is going to be jumping there. Celebrities everywhere. You know, Tracy Morgan.
0: I saw Ben Stiller was there.
1: Yeah. Ben Stiller's there. Tracy Morgan. We mentioned Timothy Chalamet.
0: Saw a fabulous
2: star.
1: Was Lenny Kravitz there too? I think Lenny Kravitz was there also.
0: If I come back reincarnated, it'll be as Lenny Kravitz.
1: Yeah.
2: Why is that?
0: Yeah. I don't know. That's like in my mind. That's who I think I
3: that's
0: like.
3: That's a sexy man.
0: Be. Yeah, if I, that's who I'd be if I really could choose. I told you I met him at the Super Bowl. Super cool dude, man. I was just like, man, like, you know, I don't know. No, obviously, like, in a manly way, but he's like one of them Prince dudes, though. Like, you'd be like, man, you looked at him like, he's a good-looking dude, man. Yeah, anyways.
1: Lorena, what are you smiling about?
3: I just think it's impressive when a man that age can wear what he does.
0: Yeah.
2: Yeah. What does that mean?
0: He's like a gymnast.
3: Like see-through shirts and stuff, real tight pants.
0: He'd be doing like gymnast stuff with like these bell-bottom jeans. He uses them drafts. We are
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19: 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Left wing Wallace. Down the lane. Caruso to the rim for finishing touches, baby. AC lays it in with a left hand. Thunder 122. The Spurs 113. We're on the brink of getting this thing even at Paycom Center.
18: You heard it on the Thunder Radio Network. That was the final score. Caruso off the bench at 16 points. The MVP, Shai Gilgeous-Alexander, 30 points and 9 assists. Game 2 of the Eastern Conference Finals between the Knicks and the Cavaliers will tip off on Thursday at 8 Eastern time. In the Stanley Cup West Final Game 1, the Golden Knights defeated the Avalanche 4-2. In baseball, the Dodgers blanked the Padres 4-0. Blue Jays held on 2-1 against the Yankees in the Bronx. And the Brewers shut out the Cubs 5-0. Chicago has lost 5 in a row. I'm Monty Bolaños.
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1: 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And with that, we welcome in the one and only Albert Breer, senior NFL reporter, lead content strategist at the MMQB. You can get him on X at Albert Breer. AB, good morning.
2: Were you guys talking about the Bulldog Racing team there?
3: Yeah.
1: What is that, Albert? What's
3: going
1: on in Georgia?
3: Even Albert's taking shots.
2: I don't know. I mean, it's you would think at some point, like, someone would get through to, you know, guys at that school. I guess the alumni team is pretty good, too. But, I mean, it's just unbelievable. Can you think of anything like this, like, where it's just the same thing over and over and over again? I mean, I don't understand it.
1: I mean,
3: I don't know that anyone does understand it, to be honest with you. I mean, it's bizarre. I don't know if you call it coincidental, if it's a culture thing. I have no idea what to draw it to.
2: If it was like a drug epidemic or something like that, like that would like at least like there'd be like some like level of like explanation to that. But like this, it doesn't make any sense.
1: Yeah, a little weird.
3: Albert, I want to transition a bit, talking about Rodgers. He said this will be his last year. First off, do you believe that's the case? And what are your expectations for Aaron Rodgers with Mike McCarthy and the Steelers this year?
2: Number one, yes, I do believe that's the case. You know, it was actually interesting. I was talking to somebody over the weekend with a team who said to me, like, you know, we really do believe this is his last year. And I think, like, one thing that's flown under the radar the last couple of years with Aaron and the Steelers is, like, while we've all been playing the game, you know, what's he going to do here? When's this going to happen? When's that going to happen? I actually think the communication between player and team has been crystal clear. And, you know, I think this goes back to the old staff with Mike Tomlin and Arthur Smith now, you know, Mike McCarthy, Brian Angelico, those guys, you know, I like the front office. Like, I think all of that's been good. And I think, like, the clarity of Aaron Rodgers' message helps the Steelers a lot here, just in that from a planning standpoint, not that they were planning to have him in 2027, but, you know, now they can be really intentional about how they, you know, develop and assess, you know, both Will Howard and Drew Aller. They can take a look, a clear-eyed look at Brendan Sorsby if he's in the supplemental draft, and then, you know, they can deploy their scouts in a certain way and looking at the quarterbacks for next year's draft. So, you know, I think it gives them, you know, a clarity in the way they build, a clarity in the way that they're coaching the other quarterbacks in the roster, some clarity in the way they plan, you know, towards 2027. So I think all of that's good. Yeah, I think the fair expectation for him, Brady, is, you know, I think this is a team that's built for him. So on one end, you know, you've got a lot of guys who are experienced. You got two very experienced receivers in Pittman and Metcalf. You have a very experienced tight end in Freiermuth, a very experienced back in Rico Dowdle, a promising young line. You know, I think that there's better young players than people realize there, and Zach Frazier and Mason McCormick and Troy Fitton. We'll see what happens with Broderick Jones' injury situation. I think the issue is, like, okay, so this is a team that's experienced, that looks like it's there and can support Aaron Rodgers and really help the Steelers offensively lean into Aaron Rodgers' experience because of the collective experience of the group. I'd just say with an older team, you know, how does that look in November and December? That would be the bigger question, because there is a lot of age on both sides of the ball there.
1: I kind of made mention of this earlier, but it does speak volumes about the Jets that Rodgers basically was like, you know what, I could squeeze two more years out of this just not being around the Jets anymore. Like, so yeah. How bad, I guess, has he seen Pittsburgh as almost like more similar to Green Bay, and he sort of found his joy in football again as opposed to the pit stop in New York?
2: Yeah, I think it's actually like, it's sort of like, I think, been an interesting, I'd say, career arc for him. You know, because I remember having this conversation with him before his last year with the Jets. And, you know, I do think, like, you know, like, I think there was a time when, you know, like a lot of players, like, he wanted to kind of, you know, have his, you know, profile be of someone who's more than just a football player, right? So I want to be more than just an NFL player, more than just an athlete. I think a lot of athletes go through that. And then, you know, I think, you know, a couple of years ago that came back around, and it was like, no, I just want to play football, you know, and I don't have very much time left. So I want to enjoy the time I have left. And his last year with the Jets, he wanted to do that. And, you know, it really, too many other things got in the way. You know, Saleh got fired 5 games into the year. You know, you had the Mike Williams situation. Then they fired Joe Douglas later in the year. It was just a complete crap show, you know? So, like, I think going to Pittsburgh, it was like, I really just want to appreciate, like, being a football player again. And he found it, you know? And I think that's a huge reason why he's back. Like, I don't think this is me talking. I don't think he's looking for some fairy tale ending here. I think, you know, as much as anything else, what he's looking for is, just a chance to go out and be in a locker room again and be around his teammates again and enjoy football again and go out and play the game that he's played since he was a little kid and, you know, and have fun doing it one last time, you know? And I think that there's actually, it's funny, like, no, but people won't believe me when I say this, but there's actually sort of like a simplicity to that I think is kind of refreshing.
4: Mm. Do you win with that, though? I mean, I had a different question, but do you win with that mentality? Like, if I'm a coach, if I'm a team, if I'm a teammate, like, how do you interpret that? Like, how do you internalize that? I'm not looking for a happy ending or whatever it may be. I'm going to just let it be what it's going to be. Like, I'm like on some warrior time. I'm on warrior mode. Like, I'm in my career trying to win it. You know what I mean? Like, how does that work? Like, I know it's great for Aaron Rodgers and it's refreshing for us as media, but how does that work inside of the building, AB?
2: Yeah, you don't want it to be, I mean, I guess you don't want it to be like, you know, oh, he's found like Zen and, you know, right? Like, I think it's what you're saying. Like,
4: yeah,
2: you want
4: the guy find that on your own time. Like, this is a team sport. You know what I mean? Like, I need you to have that, like Rocky found it and went against Clubber Lang.
2: but I think like this, like Aaron's always been a little bit of a different dude, you know, and I'm not saying he can't be a competitor, but like, it's, you know, I would rather have Aaron leaning into being a football player than leaning into the other stuff. You know what I mean? Like, and I think, and that doesn't mean like he can't be more than a football player, you know, but like, I think we all sort of got to know him in different ways over the last 5 or 6 years, right? Like with the ayahuasca stuff and, you know, and then, you know, like kind of like where he had come off a little bit like a political activist, all that different stuff. You know what I mean? Like, and it's not saying like that, it's not saying that he can't, you know what I mean? Like that he can't eventually lean back into that. It's just like, let me focus on being a football player. You know what I mean? Let me make this about football. And I think that part of it's a good thing. And I don't.
4: Do you think he starts the whole year? Do you think with this, like with the way the narrative,
2: Yeah, I mean, I think like health permitting, yeah. Like I don't know. I mean, it's like hard to predict injuries. You know what I mean? Like that's the thing about the structure of that entire team. I mean, I would have told you, like I thought the time to rip the Band-Aid off was probably before this year, right? Like, you know, like I felt like last year was sort of the last ride for the Steelers, and they brought in Aaron Rodgers because they had been knocking on the door with TJ Watt and Jalen Ramsey and, you know, and all those different guys. And, you know, now you're taking one last swing with that group. That's what last year felt like. You bring in Aaron Rodgers. Let's see if we can do it. And then if not, like we hit reset. You know, and I think that that's where they telegraphed that they were going to bring Aaron Rodgers back, was when they did go out and get Michael Pittman and Rico Dowdle and Jamal Dean on defense. Like, those aren't moves that are part of, like, yeah, like, our time is run out. Like, it's time to go into a rebuild. So, you know, I think it's just sort of, you know, where the team is right now. It's all in with this current group, and you see if you can make it happen. With a group that's, you know, consistently been a good team, been in the playoffs a lot, but hasn't done a lot of winning when they've gotten to the playoffs.
3: Albert, I want to switch gears. One of the things that's been happening off the field that's kind of flown under the radar is the Brian Flores lawsuit. It feels like it's gaining steam. There's a lot of teams, I don't know if it's the correct term, has been subpoenaed or at least sent a request to get some of their correspondence. But what do you know about just this lawsuit that seems to be ongoing, and it seems like it's pulling more teams into the mix?
2: Yeah, I mean, I think it's like a lot of other things in the courts, Brady. You know, it just takes forever for these things to be adjudicated, and I think that's sort of where we are right now. I don't know. I don't know what the end game is going to be. You know, I just know, you know, in these sorts of situations, the league, the teams have sort of have pretty consistently wanted to avoid discovery. And, you know, I think by pulling more teams into it, you're sort of pushing, you're pushing buttons on where it's really going to hurt, you know? And so, if the NFL, if the courts are asking all of these different teams to fork over communications, to fork over, you know, whatever, text messages, emails, all that different stuff, you're really hitting them where it hurts. So, like, I'm not quite sure. This thing's been going on for so long now. I'm not sure where the end game is. But I do think by bringing more teams into it, you're putting more pressure on the league, it'll be interesting to see what that results in.
1: Albert Breer, senior NFL reporter, lead content strategist at the MMQB, joining us here on Fox Sports Radio. Get him on X at Albert Breer. So Joe Burrow made the comments that, you know, this is the most talented Bengals roster they've had since he's been there, and we were kind of throwing it around earlier in the show that, What saves Zach Taylor's job this year? Like, what does he need to accomplish? Because it does feel like, is just making the playoffs enough? Does he have to win? Because if somebody's got to go there, and Joe Burrow's kind of quietly or maybe slowly but deliberately putting the pressure on the organization to do more, how does Zach Taylor's future look in Cincinnati based on results this year?
2: I mean, I can't believe he's going to be 30 this year. It's kind of crazy, right? Like, but, you know, I think Joe feels like some of the, like the reality of his situation, the clock ticking, however you want to put that, you know? I mean, you know, his second year, they go to the Super Bowl. His third year, they're back in the AFC Championship game. They haven't been to the playoffs since, you know? And so, you know, I think like feeling the weight of 23 and 24 and 25 and the injuries and all that opportunity lost, like that really sucks and it stings and it's hard, you know? And so, you know, I think one thing Joe's been really good at over the course of his career outside of just playing quarterback is, I think he's always had a good feel for the team around him and what that team needs from him in the moment. And, you know, I think, you know, he comes out and says something like this in the moment to say, like, hey guys, like, there's a great opportunity in front of us right now. And, you know, we aren't this team of the future anymore. We need to go get it right now, you know, maybe putting a little pressure on a bunch of guys that he thinks can handle it, you know. And so I think that there's pressure on everybody in Cincinnati and there has been to try to make sure that they are giving Joe Burrow every shot they possibly can at competing for championships. I think that's what the Dexter Lawrence trade was. Look, because, you know, there's a couple of things here. Number one, you know, we've seen quarterbacks get frustrated now and switch teams. Stafford's a great example of it and probably the one that would be most comparable to this situation. You know, if you look at like kind of the reputation of franchises and everything else, you know, and then there are still people in that Cincinnati building that were there for the Carson Palmer situation 15 years ago, you know, so I think there is pressure on everybody to get it done. And it's a good type of pressure because I think you do have the team to compete at the highest level. Now, what that means for Zach Taylor's job status, we'll see. They have been very patient there in the past. It's not their history to throw guys overboard that way. But again, it wasn't their history to go and trade a high first-round pick for a player the way they did, and they just did that. So it's going to be a really interesting year in Cincinnati. And, you know, the first variable that they got to take care of is they got to stay healthy because that's been a problem the last few years.
4: AB, I'm going to keep it quarterbacks to you mentioned Aaron Rodgers felt different when he left New York and felt rejuvenated in Pittsburgh. What do you think the Kyler Murray effect will be leaving Arizona and now being in Minnesota? And what should that expectation be? Obviously, we talked about the pressure with Joe Burrow and Zach as the head coach in Cincinnati, you know, it being the end for Aaron Rodgers in Pittsburgh. But what is the situation? How is it like kind of playing out or unfolding in Minnesota?
2: So I think they've got a veteran team. The team's a little older than people realize, right? There have been some missed draft picks the last few years. So they are relying on some older guys across the board, right? And it is a team because of that that I think is in a little bit more of a win now spot than people realize, right? So, you know, it's Jefferson, it's Addison getting closer to the end of his rookie deal. It's Hockenson who's now on a reworked contract and has gotten older. Aaron Jones, you know, and Jordan Mason are the running backs. You know, their left tackle is a veteran, Christian Darrisaw, and then some of the older pieces, guys like Ben Ginkle and Murphy that they have on defense. You know, I think for this particular group, there is a little bit more of like, we need a better answer at the quarterback position. And, you know, so I think both guys, like I think both Kyler and JJ are going to get a shot. With Kyler, they hope that they see a player who is rejuvenated and is, for the first time in his life, has been challenged in a way where, you know, someone didn't want him. You know what I mean? Like, it's like really the first time in Kyler's life as a football player that's happened. So how does he respond to that? How does JJ respond to being knocked on his ass? You know, and how does he respond now to have competition in the room? They wanted to put that competition in the room last year. They tried to bring Sam back. They tried to bring DJ back. It didn't work out because those guys had better opportunities elsewhere. So they decided last year, let's give all the reps to JJ. Let's like give JJ's teammates clarity that he's the quarterback, and it didn't work out, right? So like now, how does he react to having the competition in the room? It's a really interesting dynamic that way, you know, because I think it's, you know, let's see how these two guys respond. Let's see who wins the job. Let's give ourselves multiple swings of getting it right, you know, and then, you know, hanging in the balance is the fate of a veteran team, you know. It's going to be really interesting to see what happens.
3: Albert, they just announced that Tennessee will get a Super Bowl coming up here, which always brings to light our great interactions with you during Super Bowl. How will that Super Bowl in Nashville differ for example, where's the one this year? Is it L.A.?
4: Yes.
2: This one's England. Yeah.
3: Give me how our interactions are going to differ once that Super Bowl comes in Nashville, assuming we're all alive and still together. Done with your jog.
2: Well, I'd say, you know, it'll be 2 hours later, right? Like, so that'll help everybody.
3: Well, thank you. You for doing the math there.
2: Right.
3: Yep.
2: Right. So that'll be Central Time instead of Pacific Time. So
3: okay. I'll beat you the punch. How hungover are you going to be walking onto our set after partying all night in Nashville?
2: Dude, all right. So here's the most depressing thing about the Nashville Super Bowl to me is I was looking up at that screen that had, like, you know, Super Bowl 64 on it and everything else. And I realized looking at the date that game is going to be about a week and a half, 2 weeks, whatever it is, after my 50th birthday, which, so by then I'll be kind of an old man.
1: But with those early morning jogs around, you know, homeless drug addicts, I mean, you're going to be fine, man. You keep
3: doing
1: that.
3: Hey, buddy, this isn't L.A. It's Nashville. There's not as many homeless drug addicts.
2: Nashville, I think I can avoid that in Nashville.
3: Yeah, don't conflate the two.
2: L.A. was interesting for sure. I didn't realize how quickly I'd be on Skid Row going from my hotel.
3: get right back to it, Albert.
2: Happened fast. I think Nashville should be a good time, right? Like, I think it'll be a good time.
3: I mean, you I have to be – if you love New Orleans, you have to love Nashville. Like, that has to be
2: I do. I wonder. I do. Like, you know what, though? So one of my best friends from college, he moved down there 08, 09. He's from Lancaster, Ohio. He's what I call country smart, right? Like, so you might talk to him and not think he's the smartest guy, but he's the smartest guy in every room he walks into. You know what I mean? And yeah. So he is he's been very successful down there. And so when I go and visit him, he's done the HVAC for a lot of the big buildings down there and made a ton of money doing it. I've seen Nashville grow through when I visited him. And one thing I've noticed is the infrastructure of the city, I'm not sure the infrastructure has kept up with the growth. And so that's the part of Nashville that's going to be interesting to me. Cause one thing I've noticed in Nashville is you can get on the road at 2 o'clock and it's already rush hour. And my buddy would explain to me, he's the city's grown so freaking fast that the highways, all of it, it's the public transportation can't handle it, you know? And so I'm interested to see what a Super Bowl looks like in Nashville, but it does have some of the advantages that New Orleans has in that it's walkable. There's a lot of things to do downtown. So that part of it should be good. And I mean, the other thing is too, one of my buddies brought this up to me too. It's not necessarily the weather's not necessarily going to be great then there, right?
1: I don't know. Early February?
2: I mean, it's kind of iffy.
4: It might be cold. It might be rainy. But I hear the weather's pretty good in Nashville, though.
2: They don't have a real winter.
4: Yeah,
2: but
4: right.
2: I don't think it's far enough south where they don't have a real winter. Like a winter that you or I or everybody here but Jonas grew up in, right?
1: Oh,
2: like
1: come on.
2: But yeah, but you're soft. You don't know what a real winter is.
1: Oh, come on, Albert.
3: Hell yeah. That'll be Albert.
1: Seen rain.
3: Get his ass, Albert.
1: Hey, Albert, for the record, it was...
2: Am I right? Brady, LeVar, am I right?
1: AB, it was...
3: You're 100% right. He claims he's been to Illinois three times in his life.
1: AB, it was 53 degrees when I drove in this morning.
4: 50s. Well, it's 50 degrees. It's 50s in February in Nashville.
1: Yeah, we're looking at 78 later on. So come on.
2: Yeah, so... Anyway, but that part, but I think overall it should be a great Super Bowl city.
1: Well, Albert, always a good time. We appreciate it. You can get him on X at Albert Breer, senior NFL reporter, lead content strategist at the MMQB. And if you do see him, don't be fooled. 50 years old never looks so good. Okay, never looks so good.
2: Yet. Don't put that on me yet.
1: Well, hey, but when you're out there, getting that jogging.
3: What is this, 2030, by the way? We've got some time.
1: We got it. By the way, we do have Atlanta coming up, and I know you were pointing out Atlanta still doesn't have a date for their Super Bowl, which is interesting. So that's a whole other
2: very interesting.
1: All right, so AB, we'll do it again next week.
2: All right, thanks, guys.
1: There he is, great right, Albert Breer with us here on Fox Sports Radio.
3: So, tell you what,
4: just turned the music right on off.
3: No, Albert finds a way.
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1: All right, so coming up next here on Two Players and a Cup of Joe.
3: Hey! How about Albert taking a shot at you, Jonas? I love that.
1: I know. What did I
3: do? Kind of came out of left field.
1: Yeah. What did I do? I'm just sitting here minding my own business, and he's got to fire off rounds.
3: It's kind of soft, though. You know what I mean?
1: Listen, man, I'm from the 309. You know that.
4: Just right.
1: All right. So,
4: 808.
1: Coming up next segment, we are going to slap it around here on a Thursday morning. That'll be yours right here on FSR. 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
1: It's Two Pros and a Cup of Joe, Fox Sports Radio. LeVar Arrington, Brady Quinn, Jonas Knox with you here. Coming up in about 15 minutes from now, we are going to have another edition of The Leftovers as we close up shop on this Thursday morning. That'll be yours right here on FSR. 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After you've done that, tap the thumbs up icon and comment away whether you agree or disagree. 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Again, just search Two Pros FSR on YouTube and subscribe. So I was thinking about this in looking at the line of the game later on tonight between the Knicks and the Cavaliers, where the Knicks currently on DraftKings are a 6.5-point favorite. And it got me thinking about Brendan Sorsby. So I don't know if you guys had seen this, but the judge who was initially assigned to, look into the case and work the case and hear the appeal and all that from Brendan Sorsby and company, who's got Texas Tech ties, he's recused himself from this case, which might be good an indication that maybe things aren't going to go the way that Brendan Sorsby and his legal team would like them to go.
3: Mm. I think that's a wise decision. You know, why put yourself in the position where it's a no-win? You feel like you're hurting your program, hurting a place that you feel special about. But more than anything else, there's a conflict of interest, and he's very well aware of that. So this is a tactic that's been used. It's often used in the legal field, try to find favorable judges that you think give you a better shot of ruling in your favor. But I kind of talked about, too, how like monumental this decision could be, you know, for every case that ever gets thrown to a court with an athlete that has been gambling, has been betting. And I'm not sure who really wants to touch this, but someone eventually will. They'll rule on it. He'll be ineligible, and he'll have to go through to the supplemental draft. So not surprised by the decision by the judge. Feel like it's a wise decision for him and his profession, but honestly, all the way around.
4: The judge said, y'all ain't catching me up. If you get caught up, don't mention my name. You know what? Hey, look. We saw what happened with Chambliss, right? Like, I'm sure he's aware of that. There's going to be people that want to be a part of this, want to be a part of the headlines. This judge just doesn't happen to be one of them.
1: I love that college football is so fanatical and so crazy that if a player is looking to, you know, get an edge or anything like that. They go, oh, we know somebody who went to the school or was a booster or some sort of alumni. We'll get him to do it. Like, we'll get him to sacrifice his integrity and do his job just because he loves our football team so much. There's something about that that I actually really admire. And I would have liked it if this judge had said, yeah, whatever, I'll take this case, sure. You know, go Texas Tech. Like, I just, that whole part of college football, I can't get enough of, just because you would see in normal circumstances, yeah, this would be the approach. But Chambliss and all these other situations, it's like, no, we'll just find a judge who roots for the team and they're going to help us out and help our cause. It's great.
4: That's the American way, isn't it?
3: Yeah, I was going to say that this isn't specific to sports. It's like, it always works this way.
4: Yeah. Yeah, man. I mean, if you're an alumni, it doesn't mean you had, it could have been, you might have gave somebody more grace than somebody in a different, you know, discipline at your school. Like, oh, we went to the same school. Great. Well, you're a political science. Nah, I was law. Like, you know, it's just the way of the world, man. But in the grand scheme of things, you're always going to look out for your own. That's just how it all works out. And that's how it should be. That's why you do it. You know, that's why there are alumni associations. That's why there are, you know, committees and different groups and clubs that you have. I mean, you stick together. You don't think that doesn't happen during, you know, those PGA tour dips and all that when you're in the clubhouse? Like,
1: oh, geez.
4: Oh, yeah, I got you. I got you covered on that. Like, yeah, no, oh, no worries. I mean, I
3: see don't get out all the secrets. Yeah, don't give out all the secrets of what happens.
1: Hey, that's like reckless speculation there, if you ask me.
4: Y'all know I don't reside in
3: you know what?
4: In country clubs. I don't reside in country clubs.
3: I promise you, the last speculating. Segment, I was having this thought, and I was like, man, how LeVar is with chess, he needs to get into golf. Because once he does, he will become a fanatic, and he'll love it, and he'll, like, I don't know, man. I feel like you'd be outside, you'd enjoy the nice weather. I

0: outfits, though. It'd be so
1: absolutely
0: cute.
1: Not. You save that for someone who DMs you.
0: No. Oh my gosh! And I can even crack open the beers on the green for you guys.
2: Because you would walk out in what you wore to the Renaissance Fair, and you'd have all these weirdos like hanging around the course.
0: I wouldn't wear that. I have a cute golf skirt. I wouldn't need to wear that.
1: Oh my gosh!
3: I could drive the cart for you.
4: This got uncomfortable very quickly.
1: Yeah, Patty, we're gonna have Patty just make sure he's stocking the beers. Stocking.
3: Hey, I can do that.
0: Wow. Okay,
4: hey,
0: whatever.
4: It's your boy stocking the beers.
1: Is that our next group activity? We're gonna go golfing together,
3: dude. I'm so down.
4: I mean, I would do it with you guys. I'd do it with you guys.
1: We'll just end up drinking the entire time,
4: and that's why I would do it with you guys, because I know what it's going to end up being.
1: Jonas, how's that going to work for you if you have like 3 IPAs and you're blacked out by the fourth hole?
2: I'd rather go snorkeling at a cemetery than golf with you guys. I'm good.
4: Dang.
2: Enjoy that.
4: Okay. Well, there you go.
1: I don't really understand how that'd work, but okay.
4: Snorkeling at a cemetery.
2: Hey, first of all, you know, if you're golfing, you got to go 18 holes. You don't go IPA. I mean, every IPA expert knows that. You don't walk the hippopotamus around the golf course. You do nice and easy, a little 4.2. You know, go a little Bud Light, Miller Light, something like that, and just
1: you would be a Bud Light guy. I can see that.
2: Just easy peasy all the way through.
1: Yep.
4: Okay.
2: All right. Just a hot dog, man. Relax.
1: I could see you being a Bud Light guy.
2: Just a hot dog. By the way, every scam starts with one thing. 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Up next, it's another edition of The Leftovers right here on FSR.
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18: I think you need to do a video to this, Lorena. And this needs to be our social media push for this segment during the week.
19: Yeah.
20: That would be wild.
18: Do it, right? You got to do a remake of this. Wasn't this in Flashdance?
20: Is that the movie? So. I need to watch it.
18: Yeah,
20: I'll see if I can reenact it. I'd have to have a good cameraman, though.
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20: 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It's got to be cool. Yeah.
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19: That'd be great. It is two pros and a cup of Joe, Fox Sports Radio, LeVar Arrington, Brady right? Quinn, Jonas Knox with you. We are going to be back on the air coming up tomorrow, same time, same place, 6 a.m. Eastern time, 3 o'clock Pacific for a Football Friday edition of the show. Before we get to the leftovers, though, a reminder, if you've missed any of today's show, you're going to want to catch the podcast. Search two pros wherever you get your podcast right after the show. Today's pod will be posted. 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
21: Sounds incredible.
17: Here's the leftovers.
19: All right, Larray, what do we got?
20: Now, this is a leftover, but I'm definitely going to need me one of these. The Texas Tech athletes have been using dry floats. They're like cool-looking beds that are designed to mimic the sensation of floating on air for the ultimate relaxation. They say that it's simulates 2 hours of sleep in only 30 minutes. Now, Texas Tech did specifically say they use dry float technology on its athletes to place the body into a near weightless state, reducing pressure on muscles and joints while helping athletes enter deeper states of physical and mental recovery without ever getting wet.
19: Wow.
18: How about that?
21: I mean, there's these float tanks. I'm sure you guys have heard of those, and that's kind of the, I guess, the poor man's version of this, because you do get wet. You have to get down into the water with it, but it's pretty neat. I don't know if you guys have ever done it, but I remember, like, the old school way used to be you just would kind of go try to land in a pool with some floaties and just kind of float, and that'd be the way you try to recover that way. But pretty neat technology.
19: The sensory deprivation tanks. There's some out here. I've never done it before, but I've heard it's...
20: I think they have some in Pasadena.
19: I think Woodland Hills, too, they had some also.
18: Yeah.
20: I'd be down to try that, especially today. My muscles are killing me.
18: All right. Yep.
20: Anyways, so Nate Diaz, you know, he was in that fight this past weekend. He lost to Mike Perry. Well, a lot of the fans are saying that he should quit and he should retire. Well, he's not really having that. Listen to what he had to say.
22: You should hang him up. I just fought the most violent right there. So maybe I just need to run a little harder next time and get the job done. And if I didn't, then you should hang him up. Maybe I just don't fight the most violent. Maybe I just fight the second most violent. He was just like, maybe I'm done. I'm retired. Here's my gloves in the cage.
19: Okay. He was
18: fired up.
19: High as a kite after that.
18: Lit up.
19: Yeah.
18: Feeling fine. I mean, Jonas, woo! I assume you watched the fight.
19: I saw highlights.
18: Do you have an official scorecard?
19: No, I didn't reach to that level. That's only for special occasions.
18: Gotcha.
19: Yeah, but you've got to be an exclusive member to Jabs with Jonas if you want to be...
18: I feel like he's been, Nate Diaz has been fighting forever.
19: Yeah, him and his brother, man. And he just...
18: I mean, they literally have been been fighting forever.
19: It's what they do.
23: Sounds like it.
19: The box, they'll... his brother hasn't fought in a while. And
18: not wrong, Bar.
19: And,
23: I'm sorry.
19: The other thing with them is they're always bloodied up because they have so much scar tissue on their face that it doesn't take a lot, and they just open up, and that's what happened in that fight. He just got opened up, and they couldn't get it shut, and that was that. But you know, at least it went longer than 17 seconds, unlike the women's fight.
18: All right, have we made a determination? Has everyone watched the video that I sent? Do you feel like it was choreographed, or that was just how she went to start the fight, and it worked, and she won?
23: I thought it was choreographed. I mean, it looked like it, but I don't know. I don't know.
18: Yeah.
23: I don't care. That's the big point.
19: Why don't you care, man?
18: Again, not a fine. Like, not a fine so far.
23: Yeah, seeing washed people do things, it just doesn't... Like, when Mike Tyson's butt cheeks was the most interesting and entertaining part of a fight, you know something is wrong. Like, there's something that's terribly wrong. And that's, you know, that's what I said.
18: I told you when that all happened, man. That's why I turned it off. I said, I'm not going to watch this. I know if that man's showing off his ass to the rest of America, he is not taking this seriously.
23: I mean, with a knee brace on while he's hugging his son who did the interview, who should have been like, Dad, you do know your ass is out right now, right? Like, the fact that his son let him do it, like, and the fact that it did happen... And the knee brace on top of that.
18: I can relate, man. My dad got a knee replacement. He had his ass hanging out of that gown. And I was like, Chops.
23: Well, here's the only fundamental difference that, you know, I would say makes it okay is that y'all weren't on camera. saying. It wasn't being streamed.
18: He's older,
23: Chopper's
18: too.
23: Chopper's ass wasn't there, you know.
18: He was older, too, than Mike, so.
19: Yeah. When did he
23: Could
19: get
23: you
19: his
23: imagine an ass off competition between Mike Tyson and Chopper?
18: He probably got it done. Gosh, was it 3-4 years ago now?
23: Why did I get a mental image?
18: Just don't ask him to get a knee replacement because that dude never rehabbed and he doesn't speak well of it. So
23: Brady giving his daddy a hug and he
18: I was like, Chops, we gotta close up this gown, man. Everyone's
23: with his jock strap on and a knee brace.
21: I'm telling you, dude, I literally turned it off as soon as that was done.
19: Probably a wise
23: move. So funny. Yeah, well.
19: Lorena, from Tyson's ass to what else you got?
20: Well, we're going to hop over to something a little more holy. Pope Leo. He's going viral again because he was photographed wearing Nikes underneath his full Pope outfit.
23: Is that a sin?
20: I don't know. I think that makes him probably the coolest Pope, actually. Comfort.
21: Well, they're not allowed to wear Nikes?
20: I don't know. Apparently, he just can't wear Prada. That's what the devil wears.
22: Have we?
21: Oh, I see what you did there.
23: It was good. I mean, it was good. I mean, it was corny, but it was good.
21: Yeah.
23: I mean, have we ever even discussed what type of shoes these cats wear? I mean, why not wear some Ultra Boost or something like that for your knees? Maybe he wears a jock strap.
20: Caked up.
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37: Since they relocated from Seattle. But you also see what they did with the points off turnovers. They had 27 points off turnovers. That's the fifth time this postseason they've scored at least 25 points off turnovers. This doesn't happen very often. If you go back the last 30 years, only two teams have had more games where they had points 25 or more off turnovers in a single postseason. The last time it happened, Golden State back in 2007.

0: 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Operator Tyler sitting by at 877-3DP-SHOW. Basketball tonight, Cavaliers getting 6.5 as they were getting in game one. And I already have the betting line on Friday. The Thunder will be a slight underdog in San Antonio. I've got them a 1.5-point underdog. All righty, Dylan, poll question for the first hour of the program.
1: All right, Dan. Well, after two games, who would you take in the Thunder-Spurs series?
0: I would take OKC. I mean, there's a reason why they're favorites. They won the game they were supposed to win, although San Antonio had that game, a chance to win that game, but without Dylan Harper, without De'Aaron Fox, Wemby played well. He didn't play great, and he has to play great if they're going to win this series. OKC is just a better team, playoff team right now. I don't know the injury with Dylan Harper. The Spurs were vague on that after the game. De'Aaron Fox, the high ankle sprain. If you have those two guys, then San Antonio, I think, could win this, will win this. But OKC with home court advantage in here, and you don't have an answer for SGA, it's just depth. You got guys, you know, coming to you in waves, coming off the bench, and that's what happens this time of the year. It's really rare to go 8 or 9 deep and go 8 or 9 deep where they're actually contributing big points, big moments there. Because usually your rotation gets a little shorter in the postseason. You see 7 players, maybe 8 players, and depth is probably going to be the difference. If San Antonio somehow gets Harper and De'Aaron Fox, then they have a great chance because we saw what they did during the regular season. But that's regular season. OKC knows how. OKC doesn't lose back-to-back playoff games. I'm trying to think the last time. I think it was 2024. They have not lost consecutive playoff games since dropping games 5 and 6 of the Western Conference semis to the Mavericks.

0: And I start to look at these two teams, and they may beat each other up before one gets to the NBA Finals, which would be great news for the Knicks, or if the Cavs can come back and make this a series. And I started to think about the Spurs and OKC. They're both young, and it feels like they're going to be around for quite some time. And it reminds me of the Colts and the Patriots when it was Brady and Peyton Manning. It felt like if you were going to get to the Super Bowl, you had to go through either the Colts or the Patriots. And also, when you think about it, these teams aren't the prototypical, we shoot a lot of three-pointers, because they don't. They don't have those guys. SGA doesn't shoot threes. Wemby will shoot a couple threes, but they don't. Their offense isn't predicated on we have to shoot at least 45 threes. And I find that interesting with contrasting styles, what's going on in the NBA, where it feels like, hey, you gotta put up at least 45 if you're going to win games. That's the new analytics with the NBA. The Spurs and the Thunder saying maybe not so fast. What other poll questions, Dylan, do you have for the first hour?
1: Todd sent over an interesting one.
2: Getting started already.
1: When their careers are over, who will we remember with more amazement, Shohei Ohtani or Victor Wembanyama?
0: I think this is a great poll question. And when I saw it from Todd, I checked to see if it was from Todd, and I go, I'll be damned, it's from Todd. Yes, Todd?
2: You kind of alluded to it yesterday. Paul even may have brought it up. Those names came up yesterday. It wasn't formulated specifically as a poll question, but we hinted about, you know, the greats, these guys specifically. So why not make a poll question out of it?
0: Well, right on cue, Ohtani homers leading off the game and goes five scoreless innings last night. You know, 20 years from now, people are going to, oh, this day in sports history, oh, what did Ohtani do? He's going to be like the modern-day Babe Ruth, where it feels like we have a Babe Ruth stat on this day in 1929. Feels like we're going to have that with Shohei Ohtani. But Ohtani is, I mean, there's nothing like Ohtani. I know Wemby is different than anybody we've ever seen. I don't know. That's tough. I mean, we've seen some brilliant highlights with Ohtani already, but his highlights aren't like Wemby's. He might hit a home run. He might strike out seven in five innings. But okay, Wemby can go 41-24 and have 10 blocks. That hasn't happened. Now, I know, you know, we're seeing Ohtani do both of these things simultaneously, but Wemby plays defense as well. I mean, he's playing offense and defense. Ohtani, when you're pitching and hitting, playing offense and defense. So I would think dramatic moments, it would be Wemby. Yes, Dylan.
1: But if you're a basketball player, you are supposed to play offense and defense, right? Some guys just don't.
0: Yeah. But he plays at a higher level than anybody. Like, Ohtani's not the best pitcher in baseball. But he can pitch like he's the best pitcher in baseball. There's nobody like Wemby. Wemby's the best defensive player, not even close. And then offensively, he holds his own. And he's just learning at 22. What's Ohtani? 28? Does that sound about right? Oh, how old, Paulie?
3: He's 31.
0: Okay, wow. All right.
3: He got started a little late.
0: Yeah. Yeah, Paul.
3: I think the key to this poll question is the word amazement. When, like, Wembanyama had a play last night, he had a right-handed runner. It rims out, and he reached across the lane and tipped it in with his left hand. And even Reggie Miller goes, what was that? Because his hand just kind of comes out of nowhere, this long broomstick arm, and he tipped it from the backside. So that's amazement. I think what Ohtani has, Ohtani's like the first guy on the moon. He's setting all these records, you know, leadoff hitter to pitch five innings in a game and get a win. No one's ever done it before. Babe Ruth never let off. He pitched. He never let off. So he's going to have all these records that are, they're not just unbreakable. No one's even going to have the chance to do it.
0: Ohtani led off the game with a home run, then five shutout innings. Since joining the Dodgers in 2024, he has 21 home runs to lead off a game, most by any player in baseball. But once again, when you're thinking about wow moments, Ohtani is just great. I mean, he's a great pitcher and great hitter, but Wemby gives you he's going to give you far more highlights, moments where you go, ooh, haven't seen that before. And it almost looked like somebody else's hand was up there on that play. like Wemby had three arms, three hands up there. And when you're, you know, when Reggie is going, well, what was that? And like, these guys have been around the game for a long, long time. But I think that's an interesting poll question to see how people respond. Yes, Dylan?
1: I mean, even just looking at this current MLB season, Ohtani's the overwhelming favorite for MVP again as a hitter, and he is the third best odds to win the Cy Young as a pitcher.
0: Well, we've seen players, Michael Jordan, he won the MVP, and he was Defensive Player of the Year. And Wemby will be both one year. So that would be, I guess, the comp. So we've seen this before in the NBA, what Wemby's trying to do. Also, they have that video to the side of Wemby when SGA was getting his MVP award. And you could see, and they said, is Wemby mean mugging SGA as he gets his MVP? Like, all right, better enjoy it now because those are mine moving forward. Yes, Dylan.
1: That being a MVP and Defensive Player of the Year feels more attainable to me than a MVP and Cy Young in baseball.
0: Yes. Well, nobody's been able to try it.
1: Yeah, exactly.
0: Yeah. Nobody's gotten a chance. Like, Skeens was a great college hitter. They're not even letting him bat for the Pirates. I would love to see somebody. I think we'll see somebody because, and it might not be now, might be 10 years from now, but somebody will be inspired by Ohtani. But you also have to have a team that's willing to let you do both. And the Angels were going to do that. And, of course, the Dodgers. Yes, Paulie.
3: And the comp for Ohtani would be Travis Hunter playing with Jacksonville. But even there, they let him split offense, defense one season. Now it's going to be mostly defense and a little offense. They're not going to, you know, at some point in his career, he's going to be all defense and a touch of offense.
0: Yes, Marvin?
4: Not to be a killjoy, but pitchers have won the league MVP. What you're saying is a great offensive player that also pitches, correct?
0: Yes.
4: All right.
0: Yeah.
4: I don't want to be a killjoy. Yeah. Sorry.
0: Yeah. Like, what, Willie Hernandez of the Tigers back in 1984?
4: Justin Verlander.
0: And just, yeah. I hate when somebody says a pitcher can't be most valuable. Like, they have their own award. Okay. It's not like pitchers say, hey, we need our award, you know, if we can't be MVP. Yes, Dylan.
1: Do you think we would be more likely to see another Wemby first or another Ohtani first? Obviously, there's a genetic
3: saucy
1: component to the Wembanyama, like in terms of like being 7'5". But
0: right now, I would say Wemby. Right now, I would say Wemby. But you got to get somebody to give you a chance to do both hitting and pitching. Like, that's really the key. We might see somebody this size do what Wemby's done because this is how it the evolution of athletes is you're inspired by an athlete and then you try to replicate what they do. Yeah, Paul.
3: It was like Paul Skeens was a great hitter at Air Force and a great pitcher, then became just a great pitcher. These teams, like the Pirates, are not going to let Skeens bat 500 times. When Ohtani was deciding which major league team to go to, he said, I'm hitting and pitching. And only a few teams said yes. The Angels were somewhat desperate, from what I've read, and said yes. You needed the opening, like you said.
0: And he's already had procedures done, too. And he's 31 years of age. You hope he'll be able to stay healthy to do both. All right, we'll take a break. Your phone calls, we'll get to those coming up. Next hour, Isaiah Thomas will stop by, Patrick Ewing in the final hour of the program. Just getting started. Glad you're part of the program. We're back after this. Dan Patrick Show. Let's see. What do I have here today?
4: Penske.
0: Penske? All right. Let me do my paperwork. Some days I need a secretary here. Here we go. Penske. Going cross town, cross country. 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
0: I think we stumbled into a nice poll question for the first hour, courtesy of Fritzy. How are you phrasing this, wording this, Dylan?
1: I worded it exactly as Todd sent it. So it says, when their careers are over, who will we remember with more amazement?
0: Amazement.
1: Amazement.
0: I'll say Wemby. Just because he's what we're seeing from somebody that big do it, I think that's the surprising part of it. Wow. Yeah, that's an interesting question. Yeah, Dale.
1: Would you like some early results? Because
0: sure.
1: I put it up.
0: Yeah.
1: So far, 73.2% of people say Shohei Ohtani.
0: Okay. Well, he's going to be an all-time great. He's going to be a Hall of Famer. Who knows how many MVPs he's going to win? So you got to factor that in. But if you're talking about truly amazing, we've seen Ohtani, so I don't know if we're amazed anymore. Hopefully we appreciate this, but he's risen to that level where you go, oh, he homered last night. Oh, he had five shutout innings. Okay. It used to be where you're like, God, and he hit a home run and he pitched seven innings. And the fact that Dave Roberts joined us in spring training and the Dodger manager goes, it's really important for him to win the Cy Young. And if he does so, he'll win the MVP as well. Yeah, Paulie.
3: I feel like I'm leaning Ohtani on this for a couple reasons. He's probably going to be in the World Series a handful of more times with the Dodgers. He's probably going to get at least two more MVPs. And there's going to be a point where not too long in the future, when we say greatest baseball player of all time, he and Babe Ruth are going to be right in the mix together. And I never thought Babe Ruth would ever have company. Wemby, the one fear I have is injury. Man, he's cooking. He's looking great. But 7-4 guys on longevity hasn't worked out. And I'm not trying to be a jinx or anything. It's just like Ohtani's got a lot in the tank already.
0: Okay, but when are you amazed by him?
3: Amazed is the key word here.
0: Yes, because you had NBA players, Mike Tirico, everybody after game one. Like, oh my God. I mean, I threw in some hyperbole. I think he's the best player in the game right now. If you factor in both ends of the floor. Plus, he's playing on a team that's going to be in the playoffs, which is really important. That hurt Mike Trout from the standpoint of you kind of heard about his greatness. If you went out of your way to watch the Angels, you got to see it occasionally. We're going to see Wemby on a big stage for a long time, and the same with Ohtani. Yes, Dylan.
1: I think it's also the nature of the two sports. Like, obviously, basketball, there's a speed to it. There's a different kind of athleticism to it. So just purely from, like, a spectacle standpoint, I think amazement is the operative word there. But also, like, what Ohtani's doing now, it was not that long ago where it was like he's not pitching again. He, you know, had Tommy John. He'd been hurt. So the fact that he's rebounded from that and doing it at this level, I think, is pretty impressive.
0: Well, if you know, he's had such an amazing career that you forget he had 59 stolen bases a couple of years ago.
3: Come on.
0: like you have to, he's reached that level, that stratosphere where you go, okay. But when you give me 59 stolen bases, you know, when you can't pitch and you're like, well, how else do I help the team? You know, I'll steal some bases here. Yes, Marvin.
4: Wemby, in two Western Conference Finals games, he's given us an amazing moment in each of those games. The putback last night, and then he hit a shot from the Steph Curry shot, the Steph Curry spot in game one to tie the game up. And he's doing that so smooth and effortlessly.
0: But so did Steph Curry. Like, we've taken Steph Curry for granted. Now, when you see him hit those shots and turn around and look at the crowd, like, there's nothing he can do where you go, except for the Olympics. Steph Curry in the Olympics, that's when you were amazed again. It's like LeBron. We should be truly amazed that somebody that age is doing what he's doing, but we've become almost accustomed to it. And Wemby will probably get to that point where we go, yeah, he had a great night. Like Shaq, you'd be like, do you see what Shaq did last night? Then after a while you go, oh, Shaq had a big night. Yeah, Paulie.
3: You know, the word in culture gets thrown around a lot, legendary. When I was a kid, there were some legendary athletes that I missed that you saw, Dan. Like, to me, Jim Brown was a legend. Babe Ruth, Wilt Chamberlain was bigger than life. I didn't even think he was a real person. It felt like a myth. And it's weird that we're in the time right now where there's two, night to night, performing on the same nights. It's wild.
0: Just to let people know, I wasn't around to see Babe Ruth play.
3: Just the ending years, in Boston.
0: Yes, yes, Marvin.
4: Another word we use way too much is generational. I think Tim Legler called Cooper Flagg generational. I was like, eh. Victor Wembanyama and Shohei Ohtani are generational because you're not going to see guys like this for another 20 years, 30 years, 40 years.
0: Well, you know, we get caught up in who's the next. Who's the next? Well, there's no next Magic. There's no next Kobe. There's no next Shaq. Like, they're just not. I think you got to be fair to the uniqueness of these athletes and what they do and how they do it, and it's different than anybody else. We're still waiting for the next Jordan. How many players did we designate? Oh, Grant Hill, Tracy McGrady, you know. We're still looking. There's no next Magic Johnson, but then we're going to be looking for the next Victor Wembanyama. Yeah, Dill.
1: It does seem like it's easier to crack into the GOAT conversation in baseball than it would be basketball, just because Jordan is that mythical creature. I mean, Babe Ruth is too, but people are much more resistant to, like, Ohtani being compared to Babe Ruth will happen long before Wembanyama is compared to Jordan, like, GOAT-wise, I think.
0: There was something last night that was said post-game that the internet, the social media folks reacted to this, and it has to do with Shai Gilgeous-Alexander. Here is the question from Zora Stevenson from NBC.
5: What kind of impact did Isaiah have tonight?
6: I'm not sure if it was good, to be honest. Yeah.
5: Break that down for me.
6: Say again?
5: Break that down for me. Why was his impact not good?
6: It was all right. It was good. It was good. Yeah, we wanted to switch it up, give him different looks. Yeah, that's what it's about. When you play against good players, you got to switch it up. Make sure the rhythm's not the same, and we did that tonight.
0: Okay, a lot of coverage there. Because I thought Isaiah Hartenstein played really well. He gave you what you hope that he can give you. And then SGA talked later in the press conference about the question that he received right after the game.
23: Yeah, Shai, your answer on Hart in the post-game interview on the court was different than the one in here. Can you just kind of explain what was going on there?
6: I didn't really hear. And then once I realized what she said, I gave her the right answer. Yeah, I heard it wrong, what she said.
0: And I think if you go back to that first answer, he's just kind of like, and then I think he catches himself when she follows up, like, wait a minute. And then he realizes that she's talking about Isaiah Hartenstein. So it became a big deal last night. It's like, oh, he threw him under the bus. Yes, Paul.
3: I've heard this a couple times now. Did he say what he wanted to say in the first sentence and the rest is cleanup, or did he have a flub?
0: I think he cleaned it up. I think that maybe he misheard the question. Play it again, Marvin.
5: What kind of impact did Isaiah have tonight?
6: I'm not sure if it was good, to be honest. Yeah.
5: Break that down for me.
6: Say again?
5: Break that down for me. Why was his impact not good?
6: It was all right. It was good. It was good. Yeah, we wanted to switch it up, give him different looks. Yeah, that's what it's about. When you play against good players, you got to switch it up. Make sure the rhythm's not the same, and we did that tonight.
0: Oh, you guys are going to throw the BS flag on that, huh? Nate, yes, Todd?
7: She gave him an out to, like, are you sure you want to say what you just said kind of thing by, like, re-asking the question? And then Shay even said, and then I gave the, quote, right answer after I wasn't sure what she asked me.
0: Well, the to-be-honest part of that doesn't help his case there. Yes, Dylan?
1: If he misheard the question, what did he think the question was? Because he was still saying someone wasn't doing what they're supposed to do.
0: I think he was talking about maybe their effort. But once again, when I hear it again, it feels like he maybe didn't realize the game that Isaiah Hartenstein had, other than getting dunked on by Stephon Castle. But I thought Isaiah Hartenstein gave them minutes, gave them energy, and
4: I'm going to give him the benefit of the doubt because he was talking glowingly about him in the press conference even before that question was asked about him, you know, mishearing Zora's question.
0: Okay, all right. Paulie, I can tell by your face.
3: When he said to be honest, it felt like a guy accidentally being honest with an opinion of a teammate after a game, after a tough game. SGA is a smart dude, as smart as it gets.
0: Yeah, but why would you answer it that way after a win where, I mean, just give us a standard answer there of, man, love his energy. Yep, everybody played well, the bench played well, and we look forward to going to San Antonio. I mean, I don't know if SGA is a quote machine here where he's always going to give you an honest answer. Like, I don't find too many of his answers floating out there where I go, did you hear what SGA had to say? Yes, Paul.
3: Hartenstein didn't have a huge game one, a good game two. I don't know. Maybe it was pending frustration. And when his name was brought up, he was honest. It sounds honest.
0: Okay. All right. You're just a hater.
3: You know me. Isaiah Hartenstein, I've always had an issue with.
0: Zach in Knoxville leads us off. Good morning, Zach. What's on your mind today?
8: Hey, DP. Thanks for taking my call. Just want to take a victory lap real quick because when you had Reggie on, he brought up the Chet Holmgren guarding Wemby and then Tim Legler are bringing up the switching screens with the Cavs, and that's why you have the smartest, best-looking, and most modest listeners in all of sports talk. But I wanted to ask you if you think that the Thunder should sit Jalen Williams for the rest of the series. It kind of looks like A.J. Mitchell has solidified himself as the number two option there.
0: Yeah, I think it gets to a point where you can't do that to your team, where you're kind of going, I don't know, is he? Can he? How much? And even the coaching staff. Depends what happens in San Antonio. But I don't know what you can get out of him, and I don't know how that impacts the NBA Finals, if you get there and you're going to play him. Or if you don't play him, how healthier is he going to be? Jeff in Milwaukee. Hi, Jeff. What do you have for me today?
9: Morning. This is an incredible question, not just because of the nature of it, but because it came from Todd. I mean, there's no long-winded answers, and I think he surprised himself. He like had to defend himself about the question. So I'm going to take Wemby in this because it's the genetic thing. I mean, I read last week that there was a player that got signed in the minors that's trying to do pitching and hitting. I think there will be other desperate teams that will do the Angels thing and try to get people out to the ballpark, so to speak. It's just the way that Wemby moves, where he missed that shot in the fourth quarter last night and then got his own tip in. People can't move like that at 7'4" or seven or however tall he was. He is. Yeah.
0: Well, it's like Ohtani being 6'5" and stealing that many bases. You don't see that. But the other part of it, there are a lot of 6'5 pitchers. There are a lot of 6'5 hitters, and they can throw hard and they can hit home runs. You know, it's not like you're seeing something that is truly unique other than he can be a pitcher and a hitter at the same time. But Wemby's doing something where I think just aesthetically when you watch, you just haven't seen it before. Yes, Marvin.
4: These are two guys. You see this type of stuff in Little League. Where the best pitcher is the best hitter, and there's a guy that's a foot taller than everybody who's doing amazing things, but that's in small fry basketball. That's in Little League Baseball. That's not in the majors in the NBA.
0: And the Mets have a couple of players. So I think it's Carson Benjay. He had more strikeouts as a pitcher in college than Nolan McLean did. And Nolan McLean's the starting pitcher for the Mets. McLean hit more home runs in college than Benjay, who is a hitter for the Mets. So I think it shows you teams are very reluctant to let players be dual threats in today's game. And this amplifies what Shohei Ohtani has been able to do. Kevin in Wisconsin. Hi, Kevin. What's on your mind?
10: Dan, 6'1", 247. Newly minted member of the DDC. As far as the poll question goes today, I think it has to be Ohtani. I mean, you've said yourself that he is basically a unicorn, as is Wemby. However, if you think about it, like being the best pitcher and the best hitter, sure, that happens in Little League and in high school and maybe in college, but I mean, we're talking about MLB, and he's come back from two Tommy John surgery. So, I mean, yeah, Wemby's amazing. There's no doubt about it. But let's hold off a little bit. I mean, he's already had one injury that's taken out of, you know, taken him out of half of a season. Going forward, you know, what happens if he gets hurt next year? And then, you know, maybe sort of like Bill Walton, where a great career just ends.
0: Oh, yeah, we've talked about that. That's the only thing that can really slow him down or curtail his greatness. He had the blood clot and then missed considerable amount of time. But he's come back to play even better. He's going to get bigger. He's going to get wiser. You know, there's a book on... The book is to rough him up, to get underneath him. And, you know, he's going to have to find ways in the offseason. Just the fact that he said to Jamal Crawford, "Hey, can you help me with my ball handling?" And Jamal Crawford has no ties to San Antonio, and he's one of the greatest ball handlers in NBA history. That willingness to want to be great. He wants to be the best player in the game. Ohtani wants to be the best pitcher. He's already the MVP. Now he wants to be the best pitcher. I love it. I love when these guys want greatness. They're not afraid of greatness. They don't back down from greatness. Yes, Paul.
3: The other play last night, I don't think it'll get a lot of run, but Alex Caruso got a break, you know, like went past his man and was going right towards Wemby, and he just did the dribble out. You know, the dribble out where you're like, nah, I'm not doing this. I'm not running this. I'm not going to try to get fouled here.
0: Who's Caruso all of a sudden? He's out there breaking Wemby down off the dribble, and I'm going, shooting a jumper? I'm going, what happened here? What happened? Yes, Marvin.
4: And I love Wemby's attitude.

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1: Gasol, left corner, into the paint, jump step, lobbing it up, Wembanyama the catch, kick out back up top, Castle, he goes to work, Castle, oh my goodness, in the face of Isaiah Hartenstein with a right-hand tomahawk slam. 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
2: 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Yes, Paulie?
3: Okay, the dunk last night on Hartenstein, that was awesome. There's also a play earlier in the game where SGA crossed someone up and they tripped over their own feet and the crowd went nuts. Would you rather get posterized with a dunk or get crossed up and fall over in today's culture?
2: I would rather get dunked on. I'd rather get dunked on. Because at least you're trying. You're challenging. You know, people would always say, man, Mark Eaton and Sean Bradley, they get dunked on more than anybody. And if you talk to NBA players, they'll be like, they're at least trying to block the shot. There are a lot of guys who just duck for cover. When you get your ankles broken, and we show those videos an awful lot, somebody falling down. Yes, Todd.
4: And there was also a time where posters used to be a big deal growing up. Posterization is something you got to factor in. People aren't into posters as much anymore on their walls.
2: Thank you, Todd.
4: Yeah.
2: Yes, Dylan?
5: I would say I'd rather get dunked on, but it would depend on the crotch to face distance, okay. I think. Okay. Yes.
2: All right. All right. Fair enough. If you're Hartenstein and Stephon Castle, where he was going up for the dunk. All right. Yes, Paul.
3: Carter Bryant of the Spurs last night, he got twisted around. It looked like he was dizzy and fell down. And SGA got him. He got a lot of play. A lot of play.
2: Let's see. More phone calls in here. Top of the hour, we'll talk about Aaron Rodgers making the big announcement that this will be his last year. Although, what happens if the Steelers do really well? Is it going to be his last year? Jay in West Virginia. Hi, Jay. What's on your mind today?
6: Hi, Dan. How are you doing today?
2: Good, good, good.
6: Hey, I just want to weigh in on the poll question. With what Paulie said about if he stays healthy, I think we'll be amazed with Wembanyama just due to the fact that it seems like the NBA is going, or, well, the NBA teams will have to try to figure out how to stop him. Caruso has done a good job. I'll give him that, but I just think we're kind of changing the game because of him, where we have Shohei Ohtani, you're kind of used to the pitching and the hitting. Now, I'll hang up and get your thoughts.
2: All right. Thank you, Jay. Yeah, you're still trying to figure out how you defend, you know, what's the best way. And not everybody has the right, you know, when somebody says, oh, they got the blueprint. Okay, do you have the players for the blueprint? Because you can have the plans, but if you don't have the right people, then it won't work. And I think OKC with team defense, they're just giving him different looks. You're going to be physical and getting – you're not going to be bigger than him, so you got to be underneath him and frustrate him. Yes, Marvin.
7: Do you think somebody's going to come up with the Wemby rules?
2: Well, he's a great free throw shooter. So, and I'm going to ask Isaiah Thomas, you know, would the Jordan rules work now? Like, could you use the Jordan rules against certain players, like SGA? Could you use the Jordan rules where you're going to rough him up? I don't think the NBA would allow it. If you look back with, you know, Hack-a-Shaq, in fact, I think yesterday might have been the anniversary of the first time it was ever used in an NBA game against Shaquille O'Neal. But are you going to be able to come up with something? Because if you foul him, he's going to make his free throws. I think it's you just hope that he doesn't get remain this agility if he puts on a little more weight. But, you know, he's got all the different skills. The fundamentals, I think that's really the key. Yeah, Paul.
3: You know, that game one game felt like Hack-a-Shaq light, where they weren't trying to send him to the free throw line, but they were running people at him physically, and that was the game plan, to physical him out of his spot, and it felt targeted.
2: Oh, it's going to be. Absolutely. But this is where you have to make sure the officials know this is what's happening here. Or you do clips. Teams will do that. They'll you know, edit the highlights and go, hey, look, this is what's happening here. Keep an eye on that. Ryan in California. Hi, Ryan. What's on your mind today?
0: Hey, Dan.
2: Hey, Ryan.
0: Can you hear me?
2: Yep.
0: Hey, a first time, long time, 6'2", 210. Thank you, sir. Hey, I think what actually happened was when SGA was asked that a question, he was thinking about the other Isaiah, because Isaiah Joe played 10 minutes and was 0 for 3 for 0 points.
2: And you know, maybe that's the case, maybe. Because she does say Isaiah. She does say Isaiah, not Isaiah Hartington. Play it again. So, is he calling out Isaiah Joe?
3: Oh, no.
8: What kind of impact did Isaiah have tonight?
9: I'm not sure if it was good, to be honest. Yeah.
8: Break that down for me.
9: Say again?
8: Break that down for me. Why was his impact not good?
9: It was all right. It was good. It was good. Yeah, we wanted to switch it up, give him different looks.
2: So, I think he's confused with his Isaiahs. Like, he could get confused with his Isaiahs and his Jalen's. Yes, Dylan?
5: Yeah, I think we actually might have just cracked that. That makes way more sense.
2: Thank you, Ryan. Thank you for calling in. Cameron in California. Hi, Cam.
10: Hey, how you guys doing?
2: Great.
10: Back to the unicorn talk. I think the new generation will see Ohtani and try to mimic his skill set. So he might not be as unique as Wembanyama. I mean, you cannot compare his size and skill. I mean, it might be the only time we ever see this type of player in Wembanyama.
2: Well, Ralph Sampson was similar size, had similar athleticism, wasn't as skilled as Wemby, but he was still 7'4". In today's NBA, and if he had gotten the like tutelage, then he might be that kind of player. Now, maybe not as good as Wemby, but Ralph Sampson was a guy you had to deal with. He was a great force at both ends of the floor. Wasn't as great as he should have been, but he did have, you know, Sean Bradley was 7'5", and he had nice touch. He ran the floor. He played both ends of the floor. Wemby's just more polished. We'll talk to Isaiah Thomas. He'll join us coming up next hour. Would the Jordan rules be allowed in today's NBA? And Patrick Ewing will stop by in a little more than an hour from now. We have our poll question. Do you want to update real quick there, Dylan, first hour?
5: Yeah, Dan. When their careers are over, who will we remember with more amazement? Ohtani is leading at 73%.
2: Okay. All right. More on that coming up. More phone calls, 877-3DP-SHOW. Operator Tyler sitting by. He'll take your calls. Hour two on the way. We got Todd, the Minister of Humor. We got Dylan. We got Marv, Paulie, yours truly in the back room, guys. Hour two on the way right after this.
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29: Shohei Ohtani pitched five innings, but Dave Roberts and Ohtani agreed he was not feeling his best. Ohtani even said there was some uncertainty going into this start.
30: Yeah, a lot of uncertainty coming into this outing because the feel wasn't great. And so the results were good, but you know, as you saw, the process wasn't that great.
29: This Dodger Report presented by Navien high efficiency tankless water heaters, boilers, and the new MPF Hydro Furnace. With the Dodgers in San Diego, I'm David Vassay, AM 570 LA Sports.

0: position again. 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
2: Hour two on this Thursday. Dan and the Danettes, Dan Patrick Show. Hall of Famer Isaiah Thomas will stop by in about 20 minutes. Next hour, Patrick Ewing will join us. Basketball coming up tonight. The Knicks are favored by 6.5 against the Cavaliers. And then looking ahead to Friday, the Spurs are a slight favorite against OKC after the loss last night in Game 2. But I think the bigger picture here for this series is going to be De'Aaron Fox and also Dylan Harper. How banged up are they? Can they play? How much can they play? Jalen Williams with OKC, but they've been dealing with this for quite some time. Not sure if they were going to have him, if he's going to be able to play. And he's considered their second-best player, which is pretty amazing how they've been kind of zipping through the playoffs so far. Last night, it was about the bench. OKC's bench was great. 57 points. Also, the turnover, 21 for San Antonio, 9 for OKC. SGA with an, oh, by the way, 30 points. They held Wemby in check, and now the series heads to San Antonio. Here's Victor Wembanyama with the reporter's question.
3: De'Aaron's the one that is kind of the guy that controls the offense and settles you guys down a lot of the time. Yeah. When you don't have him, when you don't have Dylan, what do you try to do to keep things organized, controlled, and settled down?
4: I mean, we didn't do a great job at it today, but we need some poise for sure. Taking care of the ball, helping, you know, the main ball handlers, and being aggressive, just like we were in the third quarter.
2: Yeah, they made a run, and I thought that they could have had this game. It felt like it was sort of there for them. They allowed OKC to go on an 11-0 run midway through the fourth quarter. And the Thunder don't lose back-to-back playoff games. Hasn't happened since 2024. And when OKC's bench goes for 57, and they scored 27 off turnovers, you're not going to win that game. Unless you get and look, Castle played well offensively, except for the turnovers, which I can't really say except for the turnovers, because that goes along with the offensive end performance. Now it goes to San Antonio. I think the health factor with Dylan Harper and De'Aaron Fox will decide if San Antonio makes this competitive in a 7-game series. Poll question, thought-provoking, and oh, by the way, you're not used to that from this show, and it came from Todd. You're not used to that either. So congratulations for Todd on a poll question that I have no problems with at all. Dylan, would you give the question and the results from the first hour?
5: I would love to, Dan. When their careers are over, who will we remember with more amazement? Shohei Ohtani or Victor Wembanyama? And Ohtani is leading 72.3%.
2: Okay. Yeah. I think we've already been amazed by Ohtani. I think we're being amazed by Victor Wembanyama. So it's not fair to Ohtani, even though he's leading the poll question. I think that we'll have more amazement from Victor Wembanyama than we will Ohtani. Even last night, like, I'm not surprised he went 5 scoreless innings. I'm not surprised that he homered to lead off the game. We've gotten to that point where, yeah, okay. And we do this with all athletes in all sports, where you go, oh, what did Joker have last night? He had 30, 20, and 15. All right, good game. It's not like, man, did you see that? We just get to the point where you go, oh, what did Mahomes do? Oh, okay. And I think it's not fair, but it is a kind of a graduating into a, you're one of the greats of all time, that we're not surprised anything that you do. Yes, Todd.
6: And to Dylan's point earlier, it's also the nature of the sport. I can't help but picture if Kevin Harlan was calling a basketball game with Wemby versus a baseball game with Ohtani, there would be more wow moments for something Wemby did than wow, he just threw 6 scoreless innings or hit a home run that went into the palm trees in L.A.
2: I think what you're kind of leading to is you'd like to do a Kevin Harlan Shohei Ohtani moment. So I
6: not so much. I think there's more amazing moments with what Wemby can do on a basketball court than the body of work of wow, he can really pitch well and hit home runs. This guy.
2: Go ahead. You want to do your Kevin Harlan Shohei Ohtani moment?
6: Wemby just had his 14th block, and it's only early third quarter. Wow, this is quite a moment. And it's the NBA on Amazon Prime Video. There's a long drive to left field, and it's a home run. It's his third home run in as many games, and he's got a no-hitter through seven. Wow! How about Shohei Ohtani? This is Major League Baseball on Prime.
2: Your face.
6: I got a little red. I got a little dizzy there. I got a little lightheaded.
2: Yes, Paul.
7: Todd looks like he's going to collapse.
6: Yeah, I couldn't do that much longer. A few more seconds of that, you would have had to pick me up off the ground.
2: That's the most exercise he's had in
6: pretty
2: quite
6: much.
2: Some time.
6: Get the heart rate up. Why not?
2: Are we going to add to the poll question, Dylan? Are we going to do another one in the second hour of the show, or do you just want to let this one ride?
5: Well, I think we could tack on another one. I know we were going to dive into the Aaron Rodgers thing a little bit. And actually, Todd, the poll question master over here, sent me an Aaron Rodgers poll question as well, if you'd like to hear it.
2: Okay. You set the bar pretty high with the Ohtani Victor Wembanyama.
6: Yeah, you might be a little disappointed, but this one is also worth mentioning, at least.
5: Yeah.
2: All right. Here we go.
5: This one's a little more Todd-ish in terms of the longevity. How do you feel about Aaron Rodgers announcing this will be his last year? Glad, .. It's about time to call it a career. He should have already retired, or I was hopeful he'd stick around at least two more seasons, .. Bummer.
6: He said with sarcasm.
2: Yeah, yeah. Feels like you're kind of happy to see him go, Todd.
6: I think it's time to wrap it up. It's okay that he's doing one more year, but I think it's cute for someone that doesn't want any attention that he's letting everybody know it's one more year so that he can get all the flowers, you know, and do the whole victory tour as he goes to each city and stadium for this season. For someone that doesn't want any attention, hates when people talk about him.
2: Well, who says that he doesn't like attention?
6: I think he would be the first one to probably. He thinks that he doesn't like attention, or he doesn't understand why everyone's so fascinated by him.
2: Well, if he doesn't realize that, then, you know, I would be shocked that he doesn't understand why people would be interested in who he's dating, since he's dated a lot of famous people. He's got a wife that nobody has seen, and he's been kind of this mystery, which adds to the we want to know more about you. Yes, Paulie.
7: It does feel that if you don't like Aaron Rodgers for whatever reason, no matter what he does, you don't like it. Like before, he was holding the Steelers hostage and giving nobody any information. Now he's completely giving the Steelers a heads up that this is it and letting them make their plans for this season and the offseason, and that's also critiquable.
2: Here is Aaron Rodgers on the moment he decided to come back this season.
8: Yeah, I love Mike T. I mean, I really appreciate the opportunity to come in last year and love my experience with him. And, you know, I thought when he said he was stepping away, that was an emotional moment just because we all love him so much and care about him. And, you know, I thought that that was probably it for me in Pittsburgh. But when the decision was made to hire Mike, I started opening my mind back up to coming back.
2: I'm glad he's back. It's a storyline. It's all about content for me. But if I'm a Steeler fan, I'm like, okay, here we go again. Like, what's the ceiling? 10-7? Maybe first round playoff game? Maybe you win a game? You haven't won one in 10 years? And Rodgers had respectable numbers. He didn't get sacked. I think he got sacked less than 30 times last year. That's pretty good, maybe middle of the pack with the NFL. The Steelers have the 9th hardest schedule in the NFL in one of the tougher divisions as well. So I think I would be looking at this if he can survive an entire season. 17 games, his age, tough schedule. You expect the Ravens to be better, the Bengals to be better. Cleveland might get better. And I just don't know, like, how formidable Pittsburgh is. It used to be that defense and a running game and a complimentary passing game. But here we are one more year, and you're kicking the can down the road one more year, and nothing's really going to be, you know, next year at this time. They going to be trading? T.J. Watt get traded, and then you try to move up in the draft. Like, is there going to be a desperate move for the Steelers coming up next year? Unless you think Will Howard or Drew Eller are have the potential, and maybe they do, but maybe they're just career backups. Maybe they're Mason Rudolph. Yes, Dylan.
5: It feels like it's very contingent on how this season goes. Like, it's not, there's nothing definitive rarely about what Aaron Rodgers does. So I think he's maybe hedging his bets a little bit, being getting out in front of being like, this is my last season. But if the Steelers make it to like the AFC Championship game, I could see him not like he'd be like, you know what, we're close, we're gonna run it back one more year.
2: Okay, but how many times have we heard an athlete say, oh, I can't go out like this? So how can Aaron Rodgers go out? If they make the playoffs, they play well, and they lose their first game, or maybe they make it to the second round. But then do you say, God, we made it to the second round, and Mike did a great job coaching, and I don't know, I felt pretty good about this. Is there a scenario where you go, I could stick around, or, yep, it's time to retire? Yeah, Paulie.
7: A little apples and oranges, but it reminds me of Brady's final year in Tampa. His second to last year in Tampa, 43 touchdowns, 12 picks, 5,300 yards, all pro. I mean, he had one of the best seasons of his career. Then you thought he was going to wrap it. He got the Super Bowl. He had everything. And he played that one final season at age 45. He was 8-9 as a starter, 25 touchdowns, 9 picks. Not awful, but not Tom Brady anymore.
2: But if you think about the AFC, teams better than Pittsburgh. Bills, Ravens, Broncos, Chiefs, Chargers, Jags, Patriots, Bengals. So you got it. I mean, there's a lot of competition. Texas, you'd probably put in there as well. But I don't know what the goal is. Like, if I'm like, what is a legitimate goal for the Steelers? Do they really think they could win a Super Bowl? I mean, outwardly they'd say that, but privately, you're not winning a Super Bowl. But are you going to be competitive? You're not developing any younger talent here, which would be a problem for me. I got to think about next year and the year after that, not let's get caught up in a farewell tour for Aaron Rodgers. But that's what this is going to be, a farewell tour for Aaron Rodgers. I'm glad he's back, good content, and he still plays at a high level. But I think, you know, trying to survive a 17-game schedule for any quarterback, but you're 42 years of age. Yes, Marvin.
9: I'm all right with the Steelers doing this only because it's the best option at quarterback that they have. You're not going to throw Drew Aller or Will Howard in there. And Pittsburgh's, they're not known for tanking. They're still trying to win no matter who's out there on the field. And so well, they're trying to put up.
2: Okay, but this is the best option because they've made it the best option. They didn't really go out and tempt, you know, moving up in the draft or, I mean, you could move on from Aaron Rodgers. And maybe you're not a great team. And maybe you get a better draft pick. Or maybe you trade into getting a better draft pick. And then you set yourself up for the next 7 years. That's the part I keep bringing up is you're kind of kicking the can down the road. Yes, Marv.
9: But there was no quarterbacks in this draft that was setting the world on fire. So
2: no, but I would have gone after Malik Willis. I like Malik Willis. I would have taken a swing with Malik Willis. And then if it doesn't work out, I still have a guy who can be the starter for this upcoming season, maybe next season, and then we're going to get our starting quarterback. And maybe Malik Willis would have been your starting quarterback for a little while because I think he's has the chance to be a starting quarterback in the NFL. Well, he'll be that in Miami. But I would have looked at it bigger picture here, unless you're going to roll the dice and say, you know what, with the age of some of our best players, it's win now, but I don't know. I'm glad Rodgers is playing. I just don't know if it matters in the bigger picture here. Let's see. Harold in South Carolina. Hi, Harold. What's on your mind today?
10: Good morning, Mr. Patrick. Tonight is the last airing of the Stephen Colbert Show. I want to get your impressions of what it's like to be a guest on his show. Have a great holiday weekend, gentlemen.
2: Well, I was never on the Stephen Colbert Show. So
7: that sums that up.
2: Can't really help you there, Harold. But Colbert, when you go back to when he was doing the, what was the Colbert Report? You know, the Daily Show. He's very funny. But no, never on there. I was never on with Conan O'Brien on his show either. Yeah, Paulie.
7: We've had Colbert on this show, I think, like a decade ago. He was doing something with the Winter Olympics, He was a guest on our show, and he's funny.
2: Yeah, all right. But he didn't go, hey, I should have you on my show.
7: Yeah, kind of.
2: Yeah, didn't really reciprocate. Yeah, Paul.
7: I was once in New York City getting out of the train on a rainy night by Grand Central Station, and I'm walking down an alley kind of area in New York City, and on the corner it's pouring rain, and I see a guy under like a awning with a trench coat on, like an old-time fedora hat, and a big cigar. and it looked like a black and white movie. And I looked, and I'm like, I know that guy. I looked again. It was Stephen Colbert. He saw me recognize him, and he looks up. He goes, "Yes, it's me." And then I just kept walking.
2: My Golden Knights over the Avs last night. They're up 1-0 in the series. Canadiens-Hurricanes game one coming up tonight. And the Cavaliers at the Knicks. The Knicks favored by 6.5. We'll take a break. Isaiah Thomas will join us next here on the Dan Patrick Show. 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

0: Stat of the day brought to you by Panini America, the official trading cards of the Dan Patrick Show. Coming up next hour, Patrick Ewing will stop by. His Knicks hosting the Cavs tonight. Cleveland is a 6.5-point underdog. Friday night, OKC will be a 1.5-point underdog against the San Antonio Spurs. They call him Zeke. He's Isaiah Thomas, Hall of Famer, Chairman, CEO of Isaiah Enterprises. Good to see you again, Isaiah. How you doing?
1: Good to see you, too. Look at you. Looking all good.
0: Yeah, look at me. I've made it now. And made it to the big time. Made it to the big time. When's the last time you played basketball?
1: It's been a long time ago, but I still shoot, right? I still go out and I'll shoot free throws, or I'll just go in the gym and like just get some shots up. But in terms of like physically like competing and playing, that's been a long time.
0: Is there anybody who's over 50 who's still a great basketball player that played in the NBA, in your opinion?
1: In our minds, all of us are. we all still think we can do it and get out there and play. But I would say probably, is Reggie 50 yet? Reggie Miller?
0: Yes.
1: I would say he's still in condition, physically fit, can go out and get up and down the court. Probably not as fast, but can play.
0: He said he thinks he could give somebody about 10 minutes because he can still shoot.
1: Absolutely. And today's game, he would get more than 10 minutes. You know, because in today's game, you know, you got one-way players, right? Back when we were playing, you had to be a two-way player. Right now, he can just be a specialist, stand out on the court and play 15, 20 minutes. And if someone scored 20 points on him, it won't be a big deal.
0: Reggie's 60. I just saw. Reggie's 60.
1: Okay, well, yeah. So I would say he probably more than anyone can, I think, in all age bracket, could still get out there and play. Not with the NBA, but, you know, just, you know, hold his own.
0: Could the Jordan rules work now in today's NBA, let's say, against Wembanyama or SGA?
1: We actually see San Antonio doing that with SGA. You know, we right now the new name for it is boxes and elbows, and where you see where SGA likes to shoot from mid-range, they have a double-team trap set up for him at the elbow. So if he goes right, he's forced into, you know, a double team. If he goes left, he's forced into a double team. On the back line, they keep Wimby as a rim protector. And then they have a smaller player in rotation shooting out to the corners. That's why you see those corner threes right now that OKC is knocking down. Those are the ones that they're giving up, because they're taking the elbow shots or the mid-range shots away from SGA. So, though, you know, it's similar to what we did with Jordan. You know, we would force Jordan left, trap him going left. SGA is more of a passer than Jordan was at that particular time. Jordan was what we called a reluctant passer. He would actually take on the double team, right, as a challenge and try to score over the double team as opposed to kicking it out. And when Phil Jackson came along, put him in a triangle and put those snipers around him, that's when everything changed.
0: Have you seen anything resembling Wembanyama before?
1: I would say Ralph Sampson. Early Ralph Sampson, you know, his first 3 years in the NBA, I believe he was in the NBA Finals his third year. His third or fourth year, he was in the NBA Finals playing against the Celtics. Upset the Laker dynasty. Remember, they swept the Lakers, and that's when they changed the playoff format because they didn't want the Lakers going out early. So, right, they changed the playoff format. you know, you've been around, Dan. You know what happened. you know how the rules changes and got manipulated and everything else. Yeah. And I see you scratching your face right now, but, you know, it's all good. I understand. But yeah. They didn't like the Lakers being swept, so they gave the Lakers more time to win in the playoffs. But Sampson was he was that dominant. And if Sampson don't get hurt, you remember Bill Russell saying that, you know, Ralph Sampson, if he continues on the path that he's going, he would be considered, you know, one of the greatest players, if not the greatest player, to play all game.
0: Ball dominant guards, now it seems like it's commonplace. Was there such a thing as a ball dominant guard back when you played?
1: No, because you had guys in the locker room who would say, if you don't pass me the ball, I'm gonna stick your little ass up on the wall, you know. Big guys were, you know, they wanted to play too, and it was a team game where everyone shared. Ball dominant guards, that's a new term for a guy that don't like to pass and he hogs all the shots. We used to call them hogs. Now they call them ball dominant.
0: How would you guard Brunson?
1: Oof. He's tough. Even now when you watch games, you always think about what you would do and how you would guard and play against someone, because we're all extremely competitive. He's tough, man. He's a shot maker from long distance. He's got mid-range game. He can post you up. He's got finish around the basket, right hand, left hand. He goes both ways, right and left. He is. I don't know what I would try to take away, and whatever I take away, he's good enough to do something else. So he by far right now in terms of scoring the basketball and making shots and playmaking, he's at the top of the league right now, in my opinion.
0: He's Isaiah Thomas, the Hall of Famer. Build me your dream team.
1: Kareem, Bird, Duncan, Jordan, myself.
0: Okay. You paused on the two guard there. Were you thinking of Kobe?
1: I was thinking of Kobe or LeBron, but I need a little bit more scoring and balance, and someone that would, you know, play well with Kareem and also myself. And I thought that's why I paused.
0: I don't know how surprised you are, but, you know, Kareem had the most unstoppable shot in basketball history, but nobody's really tried to master that. Why is that?
1: Well, the teaching in our game has drastically, in my opinion, gone down. I think what, you know, Kareem, you know, he had great teachers, and not only did he have great teachers, but they knew how to teach. So when you talk about, you know, the greatest shot ever, being coached by Wooden, and then in high school, he had great fundamentals. He had great teaching. We have good coaches in our game now. I don't know if we have great teachers in our game. And remember, Dan, in order to be a coach back then, you had to have dual degrees. You had to have a master's degree, and then you were called a teacher. And the coaches back then, they referred to themselves as teachers first and then a coach. Right now, we have a lot of teachers. I mean, we have a lot of coaches, but we don't really have teachers. So when you talk about Kareem's fundamental base and that shot, who is taking the time to really teach it? And who knows how to teach it?
0: What's it like to come back from a loss? I don't know if you ever experienced what the Cavaliers or anything near what they went through, to then regroup and then play a day later.
1: I've never gone through anything like that, and very rarely have we seen it in the history of our game, right? So they will be a first to see how a team bounces back. Because no, I can't think of a playoff situation where a team has lost a 22-point lead with 7 minutes to go on the road in the game one, and now you got to come back and regroup in the game two and think you're going to beat that team after you've had your shot. So I don't know how they regroup. I expect them to go down 2-0, and hopefully they can come back at home and regroup. But trying to regroup on the road, that's going to be tough, if almost possible.
0: I get random videos that pop up in my social media feeds, and one came up where you were mad at Rick Mahorn and you punched him.
1: I was stupid. Don't ask me what was I thinking. The only thing that I am so thankful of is that Rick Mahorn looked at me and kind of chuckled and was like, "Little dude, don't you know I could just take you and squish you like a grape?" I mean, I thank God every day, like, he didn't just like annihilate me, because he really could have. But in my mind, I was ready to go, you know. And that's how psychologically, you get a little off when you're trying to win.
0: But I mean, that's what made you great. But Mahorn's look when you smacked him in the face, he just looked down and grinned, and it was like, "No, you don't want any part of this. You don't want any part of this."
1: Hey, you know, again, so thankful, so thankful that he would take that attitude, right, and say, "No, you don't want to be part of this." But I'm sorry.
0: Did you eventually say sorry to him?
1: Absolutely, I did.
0: Okay.
1: Absolutely, I did, and still do today, right? Because you say the video pops up, and we're all men, and it's something to chuckle about. But then it's some also to, you know, kind of respect, like, I did you a solid by not hurting you. And I'm like, "Yes, thank you every day. Thank you, Rick, for not hurting me."
0: Can you see a player trying to be like Dennis Rodman today?
1: I think we have several who try to imitate his style defensively. And they're known for, you know, defending and rebounding in our league right now. What they don't have is, his kind of moxie and belief. I mean, when Dennis came in athletically, I mean, you saw Dan, he was a freak athletically. I mean, running, jumping, rebounding, and what I really admired about him and got to understand was how smart and brilliant he was about the game and accepting what he could do and what he couldn't do. And I see players now trying to maximize and do things that they can't do. But if they focused on rebounding and defending as he did his whole career, I think he went into the Hall of Fame and never averaged double digits in scoring, you know. But, you know, rebounding and defending is what he did and what he was known for. There are a lot of players who have that capability, but I don't know if they have that perseverance and discipline to come to the arena every night and say, "This is what I'm going to do."
0: If not Steph Curry, then who is the best shooter in the NBA?
1: Kevin Durant. I would say Kevin Durant is right there with Curry in terms of being the best shooter.
0: Because I think when we look at Steph, it's deep shooting. You're talking about shooting because Durant's taking that area that I keep saying is open for business, the two-point shot, because everybody wants to shoot the three. Steph's mastered it. But Durant, meanwhile, was like, you going to let me have this jumper? And yeah. He's just about it unguardable at that size, that length, and he doesn't miss. So that's an interesting answer. I haven't heard Kevin Durant as somebody who might be up there, greatest shooter of one of the greatest shooters of all time.
1: Well, the numbers say he is, and then what you just articulated confirms it. But the numbers say that, when we talk about Curry and shooting, right? I look at Reggie Miller, I look at, Larry Bird, Ray Allen. Those guys were great shooters. I think what Curry has done is he's extended the range and acceptability of where we allow people to shoot from. And also, Dan, where we allow people to miss.

0: basketball stories. So, just on the human side, in terms of him just being one of the nicest and goodest people that I know, he's always been solid, and love him to death.
1: Yeah, you bring up something interesting. I was dealing with health issues for quite some time and really struggling, and he has stayed in touch with me and just checking up on me. He'll just send me a random text and he'll just say, "How you doing?" And we formed a, I hope it's called a friendship, but he is, I think, very misunderstood. I think he's always been that way, starting at Georgetown, maybe even in high school, but he showed me that he is a fun, nice, wonderful, thought-provoking person.
0: He's one of my favorite people. So tell Aloysius I said hello.
1: Zeke, good to talk to you again. Thank you for joining us. We appreciate your
0: Likewise.
1: insights.
0: Hey, and didn't
1: Thank
0: you used to have a Bob Knight little character up there?
1: That it's that's in my other studio, but I do have a large Bob Knight doll. People think that the doll that I had there was Bob Knight. It's Lou Holtz from when he was at Arkansas. Somebody sent me that, but people thought that was Bob Knight.
0: Oh, Coach Knight would be so upset being compared to Lou Holtz.
1: He would be upset being compared to anybody, I think.
0: Oh, he would be so upset.
1: One of these days we have to talk about him because he hated everybody at SportsCenter, and all of a sudden Jay Billis said, "Talk to Dan Patrick, he knows basketball." Coach Knight said, "Have him call me." I call him, I think I'm being punked, and we maintained a friendship until he died. So it was just, complicated guy, as you well know.
0: Well, most geniuses are, and he truly was a genius about the sport, and everything that we talk about in sport defensively, and now offensively. You mentioned Steph Curry, that Golden State offense with pass, moving, cutting, playing off the ball, coming off screens, and all of that came out of his mind, and the defensive and offensive philosophies that are being implemented still today, all of that came from his head. And so the geniuses are always a little complicated, but that's why we love them.
1: Thank you, Isaiah. We appreciate your time.
0: Thank you.
1: Isaiah Thomas, Hall of Famer, Chairman, CEO of Isaiah Enterprises, and won a national title. He was the second pick overall by the Pistons in that 81 draft, I believe. Patrick Ewing, top of the hour. We'll come back with your phone calls, update our poll results right after this.
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3: 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Ohtani swings and sends it high in the air to deep right center. Merrill back at the wall. It is gone!
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20: I will. How do you feel about Aaron Rodgers announcing that this will be his final season? 51% are saying he should have already, followed by 41% saying glad, time to call it.
19: Okay. And then the Shohei Ohtani, Victor Wembanyama poll results.
20: Yep. Who will we remember with more amazement? Ohtani is still leading that at 72%.
19: DraftKings has the odds for Coach of the Year in the NFL. I agree with this one, the leading candidate. Todd, who do you think the odds-on favorite for NFL Coach of the Year is?
0: I'm going to go, which might be off the board, but I'm going to say John Harbaugh is going to turn the Giants around.
19: John Harbaugh is on the board, and he's at the top of the board.
0: Okay.
19: Why would you think he'd be off the board?
0: I don't know. I just think people are like, oh, it's the new coach, and it's New York, and it's a big name. So I thought everybody would jump to that, even if it's not necessarily the best choice. But I could see them getting at least four more wins, at least, with him right away.
19: Well, it's a new story. That's how you win Coach of the Year. Yeah. Jesse Minter, he is the first-year coach with the Ravens. He's second. Robert Saleh. Once again, these are all new stories. Kellen Moore, Joe Brady, Todd Monken, Mike McCarthy. Yeah, these are all the guys who have been there. Kellen Moore is second year, I believe. Yes, Dylan.
20: They should just make the award that you can only win it in your first year with a new team, because that seems to be the case every single time, pretty much.
19: NBA playoffs continue with Spurs and Thunder tomorrow on NBC and Peacock. Alex in Utah. Hi, Alex. What's on your mind today?
21: Hey, good morning, gentlemen. Thanks for taking my call. So, last night, I'm, you know, watching the Spurs game, and I kind of flashed back to 2013, 2014, wherein I'm watching the NBA Finals with really no dog in the fight, and I'm just on the edge of my seat with the back and forth between the San Antonio Spurs and the Miami Heat. And then since that moment, I became a pretty decent Spurs fan. I just loved the way they were playing basketball, and I can't help but feel reminded of those final series all those years ago, right now in the Western Conference Finals. I wonder if in 10, 15 years that there's going to be other people that were in my position where they just look back at these conference finals, they're like, yeah, that was the moment I became a Spurs fan or an OKC fan.
19: I think that we're getting into that Patriots Colts territory with Brady and Peyton Manning. I hope we have that kind of rivalry. Brandon in Colorado. Hey, Brandon, what's on your mind?
22: Hey, it's Barry, not Brandon. Appreciate you, though.
19: Oh, okay.
22: Hey, happy belated birthday. Congrats on your daughter's wedding. Hey, I was just going to try to help you out in preparing for your speech. I want you to try a little tactic and try getting some of the original sweet tarts. Pop one of those in and start going over your daughter's speech and see if that doesn't help you keep the eyes dry.
19: Okay. All right. Thank you. So there was Barry in Colorado. Then there's Brendan in Colorado, which is what I said, Tyler. Brandon in Colorado.
23: Yes, sir. Good morning.
19: 67245.
23: So my oldest daughter plays college volleyball now, but about a year and a half ago, she was playing for one of the best teams in Northern Colorado, and they were able to get into the final match in Indianapolis against a team from Washington, D.C. So myself and the other parents get to the floor, and for anyone who's listening to this, know if their daughters have ever been in volleyball tournaments, it's like you're in this huge convention center, there's hundreds of courts and all that. So all the parents get to the floor, and I see this absolutely massive individual walking towards the court. And, you know, I'm, you know, between 6'6 and 6'8, depending on which convenience store I'm leaving. And this guy made me feel like I was an absolute tiny toddler. And when I got a better look at him, it was Patrick Ewing. And when his daughter's team took the court against my daughter's team, their entire front line was as tall as I was. They were.
19: Sorry, Brandon. Yeah, Paul.
24: I could summarize that call. Patrick Ewing's tall.
19: Yeah. Patrick Aloysius Ewing will join us in about 10 minutes from now. Land the plane. Final hour in this Thursday right after this.
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29: There was a wealthy man in Palm Beach who was offering young girls a way to make money. That man was Jeffrey Epstein, and he had set up a system designed to bring him underage girls. Local police and the federal government would investigate and, by their count, find dozens of victims. Epstein would become one of the world's most infamous predators, a man who could have faced decades in prison, but served just 13 months in his own wing of a county jail.
32: Why would you cut this deal with Jeffrey Epstein?
29: Epstein's abuse would span years and cross state lines.
33: New York, Palm Beach, New Mexico, Paris, Virgin Islands, and each one of those residences is an alleged crime scene.
29: I'm ABC's Mark Remillard, and with a team of journalists from the ABC News Investigative Unit, we've traveled around the country to look at Jeffrey Epstein and the allegations of his horrifying abuse, to hear from the girls who suffered it, who are now women fighting to recover from it. Truth and Lies, Jeffrey Epstein.
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36: Shohei Ohtani pitched five innings, but Dave Roberts and Ohtani agreed he was not feeling his best. Ohtani even said there was some uncertainty going into this start.
37: Yeah, a lot of uncertainty coming into this outing because the feel wasn't great. And so the results were good, but you know, as you saw, the process wasn't that great.
36: This Dodger report presented by Navien, high-efficiency tankless water heaters, boilers, and the new MPF Hydro Furnace. With the Dodgers in San Diego, I'm David Vassay, AM 570 LA Sports.

0: Final hour on this Thursday. Patrick Ewing set to join us. Just talked to Isaiah Thomas. It was fun. 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Stat of the day brought to you by Panini America, the official trading cards of the Dan Patrick Show. NBA playoffs continue. Spurs Thunder tomorrow night on NBC and Peacock. 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The Knicks are 6.5-point favorites tonight as they were in Game 1. And the Thunder over the Spurs last night, 30 for SGA, to tie the series at a game apiece. Keeping an eye out on updates for De'Aaron Fox and Dylan Harper. Not sure their availability on Friday night when the Spurs will be 1.5-point favorites as of now. All right, poll question there for the final hour of the program, Dylan. Then we'll get to Patrick Ewing.
1: Yeah, we got a couple options. You want to do an Aaron Rodgers or another Otani Wemby question?
0: You can give me Aaron Rodgers.
1: All right. Do you actually think this will be Aaron Rodgers' last season, yes or no?
0: Oh, yeah, I'm going to take him at his word. I'd have no reason not to. I mean, I covered a couple of Sugar Ray Leonard's retirements, including his first one in Baltimore, and I think he had five retirements after that. But that's boxers. Boxers don't retire. The phone just stops ringing because we've seen Tyson get back in the ring, Evander Holyfield get back in the ring, Roberto Duran. I mean, they're all like, hey, do you want to put Manny Pacquiao? Patrick Ewing, the Hall of Famer, and now the number one New York Knicks fan. Man, look at you walking around Madison Square Garden. You got your hat on, or whatever that hat and chapeau that you got on. It's like you own the building, Patrick.
2: No, I don't know about owning the building, but I do feel like it's one of my homes. I've had 15 great years here in New York as an athlete. You know, four more as a college athlete. So I've spent a lot of time in the Garden.
0: Do you get to choose who you sit next to in the front row?
2: But you know what? They've been putting me next to my good friend John Starks, but I might have to move. He's just too fired up. I'm like, I keep telling him, John, you're going to get us a check. You keep trying to get onto the floor. I'm like, guys, calm down. No, but you know what, Dan, it's great being around the guys, the former guys, former teammates. And, we all feel like we are part of it because, we have bled sweat and tears, a lot of the things that they're going through now. So we're just there to support them. And I think that Leon and Wes and Mr. Donner have done a great job of making us feel like we are part of it.
0: How do you explain what happened in Game 1 at the Garden?
2: Hey, look, it's never over until it's over. A lot of people thought that the game was over. Some people, and I might have been one of those people that turned the TV off if I was at home. But I thought that Jalen Brunson did an outstanding job of putting on his Superman cape and being able to score all those points for us. Then we locked down defensively. I thought that the coaching staff made some, Landry came in and did an outstanding job on the defensive end for us. OG made some big plays for us. Cat was able to do some things. I just thought that the team as a whole did everything right at the right time to be able to come away with that win.
0: What's your most memorable moment in the Garden?
2: You know what? I've been asked that a lot. And I really don't have one particular. I guess if I were just going to, put it as one, when we beat Indiana to finally make it to the final, we've been trying to get to the finals for a lot of years. And that was my first opportunity to be able to get there. And, we struggled game six, but we were able to get it done in game seven. I thought that I showed my emotion, my gratitude for the fans, for all that they had to endure and we had to endure. When I got up on that table with my arms stretched out, just trying to, show them my appreciation.
0: When did you stop hating Reggie Miller?
2: You know, Dad, sometimes I wonder, you know, do I really still hate him? Do I like him now? But no, I mean, you know, we as athletes, we go through some ups and some downs, and we had some great time battling against those guys. The Pacers and us, we were built in the same way. Reggie was a master. You know, if they, you know, now they talk about flopping all the time. That guy used to flop all the time. But then he also, let's call him an actor. He's a great actor. I think he would have gotten an Academy Award for his acting. And he knew how to pull strings. And, he knew how to pull certain people's strings. He pulled John's string a few times, got John to headbutt him. But you know what? It's all water under the bridge now. I see him. I hug him. I show the respect that I have for his game and also the things that he's doing now. His life after basketball, well, after playing basketball, he's done an outstanding job of getting into his next career. So all you can do is just admire the work that he does.
0: Talking to Patrick Ewing, the Hall of Famer. You faced Ralph Sampson. I try to remind people that Ralph, while he's not as good as Wembanyama is now, but to be that skilled at that height and being on the outside, being able to shoot, being inside as well, playing both ends of the floor, do you see similarities with Ralph Sampson and Victor Wembanyama?
2: Definitely. You know, I've been talking to a lot of people about the same thing. You know, I see Ralph would have been a great player in this era. Yeah. In our era, you know, people used to get mad at you if you were a big and you don't get into the post or you start shooting too many jump shots. And, you know, that was Ralph's game. He was a skilled big. He was, you know, Victor's height. He was 7'4". He wanted to be a perimeter big. But in our era, people looked down on that. But I thought that this era would have embraced him and embraced his abilities, and which is what they're doing with Victor. And Victor is a special young man. Every time I watch him play, I see how special that he is.
0: Yeah, he's got these unique traits that, you know, you don't want your 7'5" guy shooting a three-pointer. But in today's game, we kind of accept it. Like, even with you at Georgetown, I never knew you could shoot that well. And then you get to the NBA, and all of a sudden you're hitting 15, 18-footers. I'm like, why didn't Coach Thompson unleash this in college?
2: Well, you know, like I said, back in those era, they wanted us to be back to the basket, dunking it. Even when I first got to New York, I remember talking to Dickie McGuire. And he said the exact same thing. He's like, Patrick, I never knew you could shoot. And Dickie was the head scout for the Knicks for a lot of years. His numbers in the Raptors, next to mine, I do have to say, next to mine. But he just said, you know, I really never thought that you could shoot. I thought all you could do was block shots and dunk. Well, I say, you know, Dick, you know, the Big John was like, son, get your butt in the post. Work on the, you know, when you go to the NBA, then you can show them the rest of your game. But, you know, I always could shoot. I could shoot in high school. You know, I developed a more all-around game as I got older. But I thought that, you know, I showed that I had the ability to do these things. And, you know, well, could I do it in this era? I didn't really shoot many threes, or I'm not sure if I'd be proficient at it as a lot of these guys are. Wemby, Jokic and Embiid, those guys, you know. But if I practiced it, I probably would be just as proficient as they are.
0: I got you with 19 three-pointers.
2: And that's too many. Back in my era, that was too many.
0: When would you put Joker in a top 10 player of all time? Is he close to being a top 10 player of all time?
2: You know what? Joker is, he's another one that's special. You know, his, you know, whatever he lacks in athleticism, he you know, definitely makes up in all the other things that he does. He plays every night. He very rarely gets hurt. He can shoot. He can pass. He's more of a facilitator than most bigs. We were all the ones that, you know, were getting, you know, we had to depend. We played a dependent position, and he doesn't need to play a dependent position. He can bring it down. He can score. He rebounds. He does all the things that in this era that bigs need to do. And, you know, I'm not going to sit here and say he is the greatest player of greatest big of all time, because there was a lot of great bigs. Keem was a great big in my era. Kareem before that. So there's a, you know, Shaq. You got to talk about Shaq and all those guys. But, you know, he's definitely special. I would have loved to have tried to compete against him to see, you know, how I would fare against that talented young man. I had the opportunity to meet him this year when we played in Denver. I went up to him and told him that, you know, I love what he's doing, continue to do it, and he's a very special player.
0: What do you remember about facing Kareem at the end of his career?
2: Hey, I'm going to tell you a story. So we're getting ready, and Rick Pitino was our coach at this time. And we are getting ready to face the Lakers. And I'm like, you know, Rick was like, no, we're not going to double Kareem. He's getting older. And I'm like, Rick, he may be getting older, but he is still good. So Kareem got heated. He got hot. And I don't care what I did. I could push him to the three-point line. He still was rolling that skyhook. And I said, Rick, what did I tell you? We need to double him. No, you know, Kareem.
0: Patrick, I'm looking at the video. He hit six consecutive skyhooks over you.
2: Yes. When they talk about greatest of all time, I mean, they never, you know, they very, very rarely put him in there. And what he did was special. I mean, you know, he was 7'2". He developed a shot that was virtually unstoppable. I remember when Pat Riley came to the Knicks, he tried to get me to, you know, develop a sky hook. I'm like, coach, that's just not my game. The captain was special. He developed that. That's his thing. I'm a jump shooter.
0: Wait, you didn't want to even try to do the sky hook?
2: I just didn't get the feel of the sky hook. I was more of a jump hook guy. You know, I used the jump hook as, you know, one of the pieces to my game.
0: Do celebs come up to you at the Garden and want pictures?
2: Yes, they do. And you know what? I'm like Lenny Kravitz was at the game, the last game. And I'm like, man, I'm a huge Lenny Kravitz fan. I'm like, forget you asking me for the picture. I need to take a picture. You know, I've got to send this to all my kids. Because, you know, it's funny. I was at a game last year, and I brought my kids with me. And, the Knicks asked me to take a picture with a group. One of the K-pop groups. So I didn't know who they were. So I took the picture, and my kids like, Dad, do you know that's probably the most famous person that you have ever taken a picture with? I'm like, what? Who? What? What? I'm like, I couldn't believe it.
0: Well, in their world, K-pop, yeah, those are big stars. They don't care about Lenny Kravitz, yeah. Who's, you know, in his 60s, or even Tracy Morgan or Spike Lee.
2: Oh yeah, I know they do. They have more of a knowledge about all these things than I did. You know, than I do. I was so tunnel vision as a player. I was just locked in on trying to be the best I could be as a player. I didn't care who was in the stands, just as long as it was filled with all of our fans. And, you know, one thing I love, before you go, Dan, one thing I love about our fans, I don't care. I'm in Boston, and I'm like, oh, my God, I never saw New York Knicks fans in Boston. Maybe in L.A. or what happened in Philadelphia. I could not believe that. I'm like, we show up and we show out on these road games.
0: Did it ever bother you that Spike Lee was a Knicks fan, but he was friends with Michael Jordan during doing those commercials?
2: No. You know, I mean, Michael and I were friends. We got to meet each other in college before, you know, in high school, I should say. We developed a friendship. We stayed friends, still are friends today. But once we get on that floor, as you saw, and it wasn't just about the friendship. We were both trying to kick each other's butts. And he lets me know every time I see him or I talk to him that I was not able to beat him. He's the, you know, we people talk about Larry Bird talking trash. I think he's probably the biggest trash talker that I've ever been around.
0: Wait, did Larry talk trash to you?
2: Did he ever? I mean, if I saw Larry today, he'd still probably talk trash. You know, I think that's how we got to be friends with the Dream Team. Uh-huh. You know, he was talking so much trash. You know, he talked trash when we played against each other. But back then, so now we were around each other all the time. And he talks about how, you know, his team would always used to kick our butts, and I was more of a power forward than a center. And, you know, we just got into all these, you know, joking things, and we called ourselves the Harry and Larry Show. But Larry was a great competitor, a great teammate. And I got the opportunity to become good friends with him during that time.
0: But you know that the Dream Team birthed all these great players from around the world. Like, if
2: yes,
0: you look at
2: I
0: the
2: do.
0: Timeline, Patrick, I mean, I think you can point right towards the Dream Team dominating everybody. Next thing you know, you got a player out of Africa, out of Germany, out of, you know, the Croatia. I mean, a variety
2: everywhere.
0: Of places due to the Dream Team. Yeah.
2: Everywhere. I agree with you, because every other country in the world, soccer was the number one sport. I used to want to play soccer when I was growing up in Jamaica. I wanted to be the next Pelé. Moved to America, fell in love with this game of basketball. And I thought that, you know, when David Stern decided to let the NBA players play in the Olympics, that made basketball a global sport. It was loved all over the world, and I think that was one of the smartest things that he did.
0: Yeah.
2: So everybody who used to play soccer at that time, football everywhere else except for here, that's when they fell in love with basketball, and you saw a huge boom in everyone wanting to play basketball after that Olympics.
0: Have fun tonight. Behave. Tell John Starks to keep it down a little bit so you don't get teed up there, and thank you again.
2: Oh, it's my pleasure, my friend, and it's always great to be on your show. I still need to come up there and be in that man cave.
0: Yeah, I'd like to bring you up here and school you a little bit, you know, maybe take you.
2: Hey, look, you might be able to now. You might be able to now, since I haven't really been shooting.
0: Yeah, thank you, Patrick. When we were in San Antonio, I think at the Final Four, and I had the ball during a commercial break, and Patrick came out on me, and I'm like, uh-oh. And then I did a little hesitation and ended up somehow scoring on him, and that was it. I was one and done, just walked off. I was like, finger raised like I'm Larry Bird in the three-point shooting contest. All right, let me take a break. We're back after this. 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

0: great to talk to former greats of the game. And I never take it for granted, you know, when you're around Isaiah, Patrick Ewing, Reggie, whoever it might be. You get guys who are in their 50s and 60s, and you've been with them almost every step of the way. Certainly Patrick Ewing, his freshman year at Georgetown, I remember. I went there, and they didn't allow the players, certainly freshmen, to do any interviews. And if John Thompson was going to sit down with you, then you got your interview. And I remember sitting down with Big John, and he was always intimidating. But he wanted to be intimidating. He wanted his teams to be intimidating. And therefore, Patrick Ewing was just a mystery. You were like, I don't know who this is. He doesn't do interviews. The way he played, he was so aggressive. He was so defensive-minded. And then he gets to the NBA. He's not defensive-minded. He's shooting 15, 18-foot jumpers. It was like, now that was college. NBA, I'm shooting. Yes, Marv.
1: DP, Paulie, this might be a question for you guys. Can you guys explain to me the Georgetown phenomenon? Because Patrick Ewing played the bulk of his career in New York City at the Garden, but he's probably more iconic and more famous for what he did at Georgetown. And he had an all-time Hall of Fame career in New York.
0: Well, I think that, you know, there was something different about Georgetown basketball. And they would have those starter jackets, and everybody wanted, like, you were wearing Georgetown gear. Because, and it was for a younger audience, because they were like, man, I love the way they played. You know, they had those gray uniforms that were ugly, but, you know, they just had this persona, this bravado. When they came on the floor, it felt like they were already up 5-0. And then, you know, that national title game, Patrick's blocking every shot. I think John Thompson said go after every shot to start that game against Jordan in North Carolina. And he might have goaltended 5 or 6 shots in a row. It was, we're going to send a message. Whenever they put something up, we're going to go after it. And they play defense. I mean, I always marvel when, you know, people talk about today's athlete. You know, the superstars back in the 70s, 80s, 90s, you had to play defense. John Thompson got his players to think defense first. Jerry Tarkanian got UNLV to think defense first. Mike Krzyzewski got his teams to think defense first. It's, you know, there's a correlation there to winning. John Wooden, it was about defense, playing defense. Now it's sort of lost, but back then, even with all these teams and these great players, you were playing defense first. Bob Knight, defense first. Yes, Paul.
2: I was 12 years old when Ewing showed up at Georgetown, and he was a household name when he arrived there, basically. And they were the team, they were like the counterculture team. They did it differently. John Thompson was defiant and didn't take anything from anybody, just like his team didn't on the court. And young people gravitated toward Georgetown. The look, the feel, the tone, the clothes, everything.
0: Yeah, and I had great respect for John because John stood up for people, causes. You know, Prop 48, which was a terrible label for students because that meant you weren't smart enough, or, you know, the perception was, oh, Prop 48. And it would be, you academically, you weren't at the same level as everybody else. And it was unfair. It was like a scarlet letter that you put on these players. But he was tough. He was tough. He's another one of those guys that I wore down eventually, and we became friends. It took a long time. It's like Bob Knight. I'll wear you down. I'm playing the long game. And same thing happened with Coach Knight. You wear him down. I'm still here. I'm not leaving. Yeah, Paul.
2: Dan, a bunch of years ago, when we were just starting this version of the show, you brought us down to Washington, D.C. at the local radio station. And Coach John Thompson did a show before your show, our show. And we walked in the room, and I looked up at John Thompson at 6'10". He goes, hello, young man. And I was like, holy cow, it's him. Very cool.
0: And it's nice when you get on somebody's level, or they allow you. It's like when your kids get on a level where you go, I'm talking to an adult here. But you got to prove yourself, man. Back then, you had to prove yourself. You know, Coach K, even John Wooden. When I went to Coach Wooden's condominium, and this had to be in the early 80s, and I remember that we were sitting outside doing the interview, and I wanted to go inside the condo, and it was really a modest condominium. But I thought, if I get in there, that means that he is kind of opening up the gates that he knows that I know basketball. And man, am I piling it on with John Wooden. I'm bringing up guys who were eighth or ninth on the roster. I mean, I'm bringing up all these guys, where they went to high school, because I knew UCLA basketball. We get towards the end. My cameraman says, hey, I'm going to pack up and go. And Coach Wooden said, do you want a sandwich? And I said, of course. And it was a pimento cheese. I don't like pimento cheese, but I didn't care. I would have eaten five of them. So we go inside. We sit down. He serves me up a glass of milk and pimento cheese. And I'm in John Wooden's condominium. And he goes, do you want to see some of my scrapbooks? Like, I'm going, you got to be kidding. So I'm trying to be like, I'd love to. Shows me scrapbooks, photos of his wife, Nell, and photos of him when he played. And so I'm looking. He gives me, you know, the pyramid of success, and he writes a note on it. Well, the only problem is they didn't have Uber back then. I don't have a car. I'd come over with my cameraman, but I didn't want to pass up on this. So it took me probably 3 hours to get back that it would have taken me 30 minutes because I had to walk most of the way, and I'm hitchhiking back then. But it was so worth it. I got the pyramid of success piece of paper in my hand as I'm walking down. I didn't know where I was, and I'm hitchhiking, but it was worth every moment of it to be able to get inside the condominium. Yeah, Paulie.
2: That's the greatest walk of all time. You're probably sitting there having an out of body moment. I was just in John Wooden's apartment, and you're probably just soaking it in.
0: I mean, you still think back on those kind of moments. And I've been very fortunate because I got the opportunity to be around these people in different moments throughout different stages of their careers. Kent in Indiana. Good morning, Kent. What's on your mind?
3: Good morning, Dan. Danettes, 5'9", and old, 185. Listening to you talk to Patrick Ewing reminded me in a jogged my memory of one of the greatest lines of a sports report I ever heard, and I still remember it. And I think you delivered the line, but I'm not sure. You showed a clip of Patrick going around Rick Smith's, and you said, and Patrick Ewing abused the
0: Dutch boy.
3: In the paint.
0: Yeah. Yeah. Yeah. Because it was, you know, the Dutch boy in the paint. And so, yeah. Kent, thank you.
2: You're proud of that one, aren't you?
0: I don't know if I am.
2: I think you should be proud of that one. That's a nice ref.
0: The dunking Dutchman, Rick Schmitz. Andrew in Michigan. Hi, Andrew.
4: This message has been transcribed. One moment while I notify the caller.
0: Andrew? Bye, Andrew. What was that? Chad in Florida. Hey, Chad, what's on your mind?
5: Hey, how's it going, Dan? Truly an honor to be on the radio. Hey, real quick, Harshenstein and holding Wemby and clutching him and not allowing Wemby to close out or elevate. It's like holding a 240-pound dumbbell on your hand and becoming an average NBA center. And also about Aaron Rodgers, like, I'm tired of seeing that angry scowl, bitter on my television screen. I mean, it's just a bad look for the NFL. I'd rather see somebody, like, just energetic, excited, and just joyful to play the game and just competitive, you know?
0: He's just different, though. Aaron is not that happy-go-lucky, big smile guy. Just not. And I've been around him for a long time. He's just not that way. So I'm not sitting there going, hey, be happy. You know, have fun. How about a smile or two? Yes, Todd.
6: He does have his moments when he smirks or winks at a receiver or back to the coach when they got away with something or a certain play was drawn up. So he's not completely frowning or angry or miserable. I think he's still having fun with it.
0: I don't know if Tom Brady was having fun. Like, there were most of the moments, he pretty intense. Yes, Marv.
1: if Aaron Rodgers had five Super Bowls, we would have said, man, he's just always cool under pressure, no matter what. But because people don't like him, he's always sulking.
0: Luke in Columbus. Hi, Luke. What's on your mind?
7: Morning, guys. 5'9", a hard 177. Yesterday, Dan, you gave a great rundown of the different murals you guys have in the man cave there and how they're about matchups that we will never see, one being LeBron versus Jordan. I'm curious now if you think that LeBron is into golf, if we'd ever get Netflix or something like that to put together kind of a like the match did with quarterbacks, and we could see LeBron versus Jordan in golf.
0: LeBron would take years to get to where Mike is. Mike plays 36 a day. That ain't happening. Mike would love if LeBron wanted to challenge him to golf. I would have Steph Curry go against Michael Jordan. Then we would have something interesting. Because Steph Curry, I think, could play on like a DP World Tour, Corn Ferry, something like that. I think he's that talented. Yes, Paul.
2: I think you should produce up this show. You get Steph Curry and Michael mic'd up. Get two NFL greats mic'd up. Or other sports. You got something here.
0: Barkley versus Tom Brady.
2: Michael Phelps. He loves golf.
0: Yeah, but you got to get handicaps that are very similar. Oh. You know, you can't get it too crazy there. Yes, Dylan.
8: I actually saw a video the other day. I think it was on TikTok of Bronny swinging the golf club. And I was like, he is light years ahead of his dad. So the basketball thing, he's probably not going to catch up to his dad, but he's got his number in golf.
0: Yeah. I'm going to guess that he'll never get close to his dad in basketball. Yeah, probably so. Just so. I'm curious what happens when LeBron retires. What happens to Bronny?
2: Oh, boy.
0: Yeah. See, that to me is the interesting part of that, that you know, you're kind of on scholarship, although he did have moments. But I think he's playing like somebody who was drafted when he was drafted. I think he's, you know, he's a capable player, not a great player, not a starter. But, you know, every time he walks on the floor, he's being compared to his dad. So you're always going to lose that battle. Yes, Marv.
1: He'll be on the Lakers. The question is, will he be on the Los Angeles Lakers or the South Bay Lakers?
0: Wow. Well, that's a shot there, Marv. Would you say it to his face?

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14: Three staccato cries of Mayday and an eyewitness report of a mid-air explosion is about all that is known this morning of the British Columbia air disaster, which yesterday claimed 52 lives.
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0: For years, I was the poster boy of the conversion therapy movement. The ex-gay who married an ex-lesbian and traveled the world telling my story of how I changed my sexuality from gay to straight. I wore the label of ex-gay with pride. That was all until, well, we'll get to that part.
1: He's like a car wreck, and then people can't keep their eyes off him. He evokes a reaction. He did with me.
2: I remember it being a major blow to the evangelical community to see one of their brightest, hottest stars go down.
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0: But you've never heard the real story.
1: I hated him. 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
0: So join me as I peel back the layers and expose what happened to me in the midst of conversion therapy, to shine a light on what the ex-gay movement does to people and the pain it continues to cause. And as I look, too, at the harm I did from within it. 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

0: Last call for phone calls. What we learn, what's in store tomorrow on a Meat Friday. Final results of the poll question, Dylan. Can you offer up those results, please?
1: Yes, Dan. Do you actually think this is Aaron Rodgers' last season? I might be in the minority here because 89% say yes, it is.
0: Yeah, I think it is. I'll take him at his word.
1: Yeah. I mean, if you're a Steeler fan, though, what would be your preference? Because I think...
0: Okay, well, let me ask you. You're a Ravens fan. Are you hoping Rodgers retires or comes back for another season after this one?
1: As a Ravens fan, I'd want him to come back.
0: Okay.
1: As opposed to them essentially tanking this year with Drew Aller and Will Howard or platooning them or whatever, getting a higher draft pick, getting a real quarterback next year.
0: Terry in Seattle. Hi, Terry. What do you have for me today?
2: Hey, good morning, Dan. Your conversation with Ewing reminded me of another player from that era that I know you watched a lot, who was so clutch. The bigger the moment, the better he got. But he was a 9-time defensive player on the all-defensive team, and I'm talking about the great late CJ.
0: CJ?
2: DJ, Dennis Johnson.
0: Oh, DJ, yeah. And... you know, he got to Boston, and Bird called him his favorite teammate because Dennis Johnson did whatever it took to just win. And I remember when he first came into the league, he was a great jumper. And I think his brother was an even greater, like a high jumper. But I remember DJ was a really good player, and then they ended up getting him on Boston and just solidified that backcourt with Danny Ainge. Mark in South Carolina. Hey, Mark.
3: Good morning, Dan. Fourth time, long time. You guys have documented for over the years how cheap Fritzy is, and I'm a season ticket holder to both the Carolina Panthers and the Atlanta Falcons, and I'm willing to offer tickets to Fritzy. I don't know how many he would need if one or two conditions. A, I could go with him. If that's not an option, that's fine. But then B would be if he could give me a shout-out limerick on the following Monday. But I got four tickets to the Panthers that I'd be offering up to Todd so you wouldn't have to pay because he's apparently super cheap.
0: All right. Todd?
4: I'm not as cheap as you guys have made out to be, number one. Number two, I was considering going to that game because my daughter goes to school in North Carolina, and I was going to make a weekend out of it to visit her and then go to Charlotte for the Broncos-Panthers game. So that's a very that's a very generous offer. And if all I need to do is a limerick to take my wife and I to a Bronco-Panther game, that's something we can explore.
0: Well, why don't you just go with Mark?
4: We can do that, too. He's welcome to join us. My wife will be with me, and he could hang out with us. Of course we would hang out together.
0: Well, he's got four tickets.
4: Yeah, so we could double date. I don't know who's with him or a friend, but the four of us can go to the game.
0: All right. Mark?
3: Fritzy, does your wife have a sister, Fritzy?
4: She does not, unfortunately, but I would have been happy to try to arrange. She's an only child.
1: Does she have a brother?
0: is the deal contingent on Todd bringing a girl for you, Mark?
3: No, maybe we could get somebody in the audience that wants to go as well.
0: Well, you know what? I'll have Tyler take down your information, Mark, and then maybe Fritzy can reach out.
4: In the meantime,
0: maybe you can get a girl. Nick in Texas. Hi, Nick. What's on your mind? Matchmaking.
5: This is for Wimby. I think he's being bullied around and pushed around and held. Maybe he should work, since he's worked with Garnett and Crawford, he needs to start working with Kareem and Tim Duncan and work on the bank shot and the sky hook.
0: Well, he's been working with Tim Duncan and David Robinson. I mean, let's let him work on so many things, you know, not everything all at once. He's not going to get the sky hook and the bank shot. Plus, he's working on his ball handling skills, and then he's working with Kevin Garnett. And you know, let's give him credit. He's 22 years of age, that he's willing to be doing this in his off days, off months. Nick in the Ozarks. Hi, Nick.
6: Hey, Dan. Long time. Congratulations on your daughter getting married. I was just going to say you're a professional speaker, one of the best. I don't think you need a speech. Just stand up there. Tell it from the heart, and if the tears flow, they flow. Then the other thing was, bought a new Rec Tech 8 pork butts, 4 racks of ribs, excellent smoker.
0: That thing is built like a tank, isn't it, Nick?
6: Yes, it is. It was very surprising.
0: All right. Well, thank you for taking my recommendation. Maybe I just take questions from the audience when I'm up there doing a speech, you know? Maybe we make it interactive that way. You know, maybe I get an appearance fee for my daughter showing up for a meet and greet, signing some autographs and taking some pictures. Anybody have Cleveland tonight? We have the gambling podcast coming up after the show. Shay and Irving and Dylan, Picture Day Ray, is going to be there. And Dylan famously had the money line of the Cavaliers against the Knicks. And man, oh man, you had to feel good.
1: You'll never guess what I'm doing tonight, Dan. The same thing. I want payback.
0: You're taking the money line with the Cavaliers again.
1: I am.
0: And this is why you normally lose at gambling, right?
1: Yeah, but it's not my fault. It was Mario's uncle's fault this time, or last game.
0: Oh, because he signed off on, boy, you got this one?
1: He mushed me.
0: Yeah. Wait, it's called mush?
1: Yeah, it's like the being like the cooler.
0: Oh, okay.
1: Yeah.
0: Yes, Todd.
4: Don't you guys think it's a wake-up call that they went down 22 and it required them to make that wild comeback, that they're not going to let it get to that point and they're going to go all out and make sure it's not particularly close and they take the 2-0 lead to Cleveland?
0: Okay, well then why don't you bet Dylan?
1: Ooh.
4: So you got the Cavs to win outright?
1: Yep, straight up.
4: Okay, let's do that. I don't know, we'll figure out what the win is, but what the winner gets, but I think the Knicks will go up 2-0. And I think they got woken up by the Reggie Miller said, like, if they take the Cavs for granted, they're going to run into a problem. So 22-point lead definitely woke up the Knicks, I think, for this game tonight.
0: Wow. And they woke up you, too.
4: They woke me up.
0: Yeah. Yeah.
4: Knicks will win.
7: No, we can't. The Knicks can't win. New York City cannot handle the Knicks being up 2-0 in a conference finals. Do you think 7th Avenue can handle that?
0: There will be a lot of topless dudes tonight.
7: Oh.
0: Yeah, 7th Avenue, here we come. What was it? Dylan gave us a 6th Avenue freeze out. You know, the 7th Avenue topless.
1: Tarps off.
0: Yes, Paul.
8: Why do the wrong people always take their shirts off?
0: I know.
8: It's never the right people.
0: You're right about that.
1: I take my shirt off a lot.
8: My point exactly.
0: Exactly. You and Mario taking your shirts off.
1: Well,
0: that is not good.
1: Meow.
0: Todd, did I learn anything on today's award-nominated program?
4: We all did. Isaiah says when he played, today's ball-dominant NBA players were simply called the hogs that didn't want to pass.
0: 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Thanks for the phone calls, emails, tweets, the all-around support. It's Meet Friday tomorrow. Dylan will do the honors. Thanks for joining us. Our pleasure to serve you. For Fritzy, Dylan, Marv, Paulie, yours truly, we'll talk to you tomorrow.
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2: Shohei Ohtani hit a leadoff homer, also tossed five scoreless to help the Dodgers shut out the Padres 4-0 to win the series in San Diego. A's with a run in the ninth, one more in the 10th, beat the Angels 6-5 in Anaheim. NBA playoff, Shai Gilgeous-Alexander 30 points to help the Thunder beat the Spurs 122-113 to even the Western Conference Finals at a game apiece. I'm Ronta Moss.
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10: Here we go. Injuries, attrition, things we don't like in sports may decide the NBA championship. Aaron Rodgers, final year. Interesting numbers and data and studies and polls on Austin Reeves. Welcome in. It is Thursday. We are live and it is The Herd. Wherever you may be, however you may be listening, watching, whatever platform, thanks for making us part of your day. Well, the Spurs' Dylan Harper got hurt. De'Aaron Fox is hurt. He'll probably come back. The Dylan Harper injury may decide the finals. Here are my three big takeaways after watching last night. Two are not good for Oklahoma City. Number one, J-Dub, Jalen Williams, got hurt again. He's their number two scorer. And it's a hammy again. So the number two scorer for Oklahoma City will not be 100% the rest of the series. And A.J. Mitchell, young player, got hurt late. Quad strain. Is he coming back? So now Oklahoma City is mostly built, deepest team in the league, to overcome injuries more than any other team. But they're going to become now very SGA reliant. A.J. Mitchell has been a great spark plug. J-Dub gives you 20 with his eyes closed. And, you know, last night SGA delivered. But and Oklahoma City's built for it. But against the Spurs defense, it is less than ideal. That's bad. Second big issue for Oklahoma City. The only way to stop, to this point, Wemby, is to grab him, push him, pull him, hang on him, hack a shack. Hack a shack didn't work, by the way, long term. And those foul calls, they'll double on the road. You're going to get some calls at home. Last night, when Hartenstein had three fouls in the first half, might as well have called eight. You're not getting those calls on the road. And also, Adam Silver is not going to allow, nor should he, the face of the league or the emerging face of the league, Wemby, to be pulled, dragged, pushed. They're not going to allow that. It's crappy television. It's bad sports. And remember, this series just set an NBA record in game one ratings. You're not going to let, by the way, a 7'4" guy, and we're all concerned about his health long term anyway, you're not going to let people hang on him. No commissioner is going to do that. So for Oklahoma City, you got two injuries. Now you're SGA reliant and the Wemby issue. So now San Antonio, they may have fewer problems, but it could be a series killer. Is Stephon Castle's a great player? He is a lot of things. He's a bully defensively. He's 18 points. He's competitive. But what he isn't is a point guard. He doesn't have a tight enough handle. He's very loose. And when it comes to point guards and quarterbacks, it's all in the details. You know, and he just is not a point guard. He's a great two or a three, whatever you want to label him. I love him. We all love him. He's an ascending star. He's not a point guard. In Oklahoma City, and their trapping defense and depth is a huge problem. Now, De'Aaron Fox is going to come back and play, I would guess, next game. But if Dylan Harper is out, an emerging star, best rookie guard since Magic, they're in big trouble. They are in big trouble. So, I mean, last night, Oklahoma City essentially won on points via turnovers. They had 27. That was the game. The game was on the turnovers. So if they don't get at least De'Aaron Fox back, they're in trouble. Because right now, we have to be totally honest about this, and nobody wants to hear this, in OKC, San Antonio's been the better team. Better field goal percentage, better three-point percentage. They have the best player in the series, points in the paint. Oklahoma City is looking up. I mean, they had to go to Hack-a-Shack last night, which, in the moment, can work. You know how it works. That you're not going to get those calls on the road. Go look at the history of the Utah Jazz with Jerry Sloan when they played really physical basketball. They go on the road. They never had a great road record despite the fact they were getting to the finals. They should have had a better road record. They were unbeatable at home because at home they got the calls. On the road, they didn't get as many calls. And so, like Hartenstein last night, you could have had 7 fouls. And they're going to call every one of those. Hack-a-Shack always worked way better when Shaq was on the road. So I think San Antonio's better, shooting better. Points in the paint, they have the best player. But Dylan Harper not being available and De'Aaron Fox not at 100%. And the way OKC is constructed is a problem for the Spurs. So I think Oklahoma City has more issues. But the one issue San Antonio has with Dylan Harper out, that could unravel the whole series. Second year in a row, by the way. Some of these injuries are non-contact. Second year in a row, NBA stars. This is what LeBron has talked about. I mean, quads, ACLs, hammies, non-contact injuries for at least half of them. This game is so fast now. This is when Adam Silver suggested 10-minute quarters, not 12, to shrink the game. Everybody went, whoa, I don't know. Maybe it's not a bad idea. So here's SGA after evening the series last night.
7: There's nothing special that you can do. Like, every team has their identity, and when they impose their identity more than the other team does, they usually win. We were probably more desperate than they were, like just naturally, because we had to get this game or else we'd go on the road down 0-2. So, yeah, some of it was that, but nonetheless, you still have to go out there and do the job.
10: All right, so Aaron Rodgers yesterday went out about halfway through our show and said, hey, this is going to be the last season. And so I always felt when Aaron was in his prime, because he was such a pretty player. I mean, I always thought Elway was better than Marino, but Marino was prettier. The aesthetic, the way he let go of the ball, his release. I mean, Marino was just like magical to watch. Same with Aaron Rodgers. And I don't think Favre's the comp. I always thought Aaron's comp was Dan Marino. You want more titles. You want more trophies, right? Marino didn't get any. Aaron got one. But God, they're beautiful throwers of the football. I mean, Aaron like throws with his feet not on the ground. It's like a magician. It's wild. But I always thought he was a little overvalued in his prime, where people were saying he's better than Brady. And I'm like, Brady's stacking trophies. What are we doing here? This is not baseball where we care about your stats. It's football. Show me your Lombardis. But now I think Aaron's actually massively undervalued. So I want to remind everybody, especially the media that keeps telling me he's washed. He did win the AFC North last year over a stacked roster in Baltimore and Lamar Jackson and Joe Burrow, who played a handful of games, but he did win the North. By the way, at 41, he almost threw as many touchdown passes as Bo Nix, Josh Allen, and Sam Darnold with an awful receiving core. In fact, Aaron was the only quarterback in the league with this stat line: at least 65% completion percentage, at least 24 touchdowns, and 7 or fewer interceptions. He was the only guy in the league. Bad receiving core, broken offensive culture, hit-and-miss offensive line, and an average running back room. In fact, PFF last year went and rated all wide receivers and tight ends in the league, right? Top 50. Steelers had nobody. Arizona had 2. Okay, so you're talking about a broken offensive culture for years, a bad receiving room. I mean, I like Freiermuth, but you know, whatever. They didn't have very good weapons. Offensive line until last year, Aaron gets some credit for this, was sort of disjointed. And so he carried him to 10 wins. And by the way, he had to win games against the Lions and the Ravens to get into the playoffs. And he was excellent against both. considering what he was working with. Against Detroit, he had 270 yards, no turnovers. Against the Ravens, he had 290 yards and no turnovers. He had to win those games. Those are good teams. There was a lot of pressure. He had a one-man receiving core, and he won both games and played well. So, and I people will say this, and this always happens. If the ending to the movie is bad, everybody said the movie is bad. Right? You could have had a good movie with a bad ending. People say, well, did you see him against the Texans in the playoffs? Folks, Patrick Mahomes played the Texans. His passer rating that day, 19. Sam Darnold was engulfed, played his worst game against the Texans. Go look at Josh Allen against the Texans. The LA Rams had the number one offense in the league. They were a hot knife through butter against the Seahawks multiple times, and the Seahawks had a good defense. But when the Rams, McVay and Stafford and Puka Nacua and Devontae Adams and all the fellas played the Texans, they couldn't move the ball. They couldn't pick up first downs. The Texans had the best defense in the NFL in at least half a decade. It's Legion of Boom good. So this idea, I always thought Aaron, and I was always like, Aaron's good. I think he's better than Favre. Stop with a Brady. I'm not even putting him in the Manning and Joe Montana space. Give me a break. He's great, but stop. Now it's ridiculous. Even people I respect in the media are like, he's not very good. He won the division. It was a good division. Lions, Ravens, W's. Look at his stat line. Terrible receiving core. Broken offensive culture. RG, I was like, guys, come on. He inherited a mess, a dysfunctional offensive culture. He's going to be good this year. They got Michael Pittman. He's going to be good. They're going to be good. They're going to vie for the division. First 7 weeks, totally. He could go 6-1, 7-0. I have become the life preserver of sanity with Aaron Rodgers. Here's RG3 yesterday.
9: I think Aaron Rodgers is one of the all-time greats. But I also think that him coming back to the Pittsburgh Steelers makes them legit AFC North title contenders and legit Super Bowl contenders as well. He's got DK Metcalf. They bring in Michael Pittman Jr. from the Colts. They draft Jeremy Bernard from Alabama. And now he's got 6'4", 6'4", 6'1" wide receivers out there that he's used to throwing the ball to. And he wouldn't come back and partner with the guy that he won a Super Bowl with in Mike McCarthy in Green Bay if he didn't feel like they could win it all.
10: He just wanted more money. You know, he's always been a little mysterious last several years off season. You know, that's who he is. The schedule is completely workable. Gets kind of tough week 10 or 11. That's fine. I mean, Joe Burrow, will he be available week 10-ish? We don't know. I mean, last couple of years, that has been a, and I don't say that being glib. Like, Burrow has struggled with health. All right, J-Mac. So what a bummer. The Dylan Harper injury is such a bummer. Last year, it was Halliburton and Tatum. Now it's J-Dub. It's Harper. It's De'Aaron Fox.
2: Yeah.
10: It's A.J. Mitchell. I mean, you know, it's interesting. The sport where you get tackled, football, the rosters tend to be healthier. I mean, go look at the Seahawks roster at the end of the year. Everybody's healthy. They played the Patriots. Almost everybody's healthy. The NBA playoffs now, Spurs are all banged up. OKC's all banged up. I mean, they talk about. The pace of the game is so fast now. And players, when you start having non-contact injuries, you do have to consider the Adam Silver suggestion of 12-minute quarters becoming 10-minute quarters. It's not going to affect anything. Oh, what about the record books? Wemby's going to rewrite them all anyway. Who cares?
2: Yeah.
10: Right? Like, get over the record books. This is not baseball. It's not Mickey Mantle. We don't care about that stuff.
2: I mean, there is a world where they just bake in some extra days off during these Western. I mean, this is the most hyped playoff series the league has had in, I don't know, a decade. And now you instantly have like three of the top, I don't know, eight guys in the series injured. It's just devastating, Colin. I'm really ticked off. Hopefully my Knicks stay healthy tonight. Need the Knicks big time.
10: Yeah, it'll be interesting to watch emotionally where Cleveland's at. I mean, the advantage Cleveland has, because they had the game won and gagged, they're not a young team. I mean, Donovan Mitchell's been around a long time. James Harden's been around a long time. Evan Mobley's pretty young. But if you look at their backcourt, and those are the guys that are going to have the ball and control the tempo, these are not guys that literally can't handle an ugly loss. I said this when the Knicks came back to win. Chuck Daly, rest in peace, lost big leads. Phil Jackson, Steve Kerr, Red Holtzman. You know, you can go back to the Knicks. Great teams lose leads, especially, Jason, in this three-ball era.
2: Yeah.
10: Where, I mean, Golden State, you know, would come back from 14 down to win. People occasionally beat Golden State when they were, you know, the Warriors were up 14. So I don't think it's the 70s or 80s. If you lost an 18-point lead, it was devastating. I think you just lose leads now. So, I mean, there was never in my lifetime in the NBA, you'll see stuff now where it's like a 30-8 run. Like, that's not that abnormal. In the NBA, there was a run, I forget, it was during the regular season. I swear to God, it was like 28-0.
11: Yeah. But, Colin, like, this was the biggest blown lead, I believe, in the last 13 years of the NBA playoffs. So, as a result, I like the way you're attacking this. How does Cleveland bounce back? I bet the Knicks first half. I think the Knicks, who ended this game hot as hell, they made six of their last nine threes. They got in that zone, that rhythm. They were like, okay, this is what works. This is what doesn't. Quick hook on Josh Hart, who's a non-shooter. And I think the Knicks run out. I don't know if they'll run away and hide, but I think they come out smoking hot in the first half.
10: Yeah. Yeah, the staff found this. Yeah, this was it. Remember when the Raptors went on a 31-0 run against the Magic in March, and Orlando's got talent.
11: So
10: you know, everybody's saying, oh, the Cavs, you got veteran guys with the ball in their hands. You've got a good staff. You know, you got guys with some mileage on there. This is the new NBA. You lose leads quickly. Now, a 22-point lead with nine to go. But again, the Knicks were a great fourth-quarter team. You were on the road. Brunson's an elite scorer. It's not the first time he's been hot. He's one of the best fourth-quarter players in the last decade in the league. The Knicks do that to people. Knicks did that to a lot of teams over the last couple years. 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
36: 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So the Athletic, and I think this is the second year they've done this. I could be wrong. And it's a lot. There's a lot of tiers. It's kind of confusing to me. They should simplify it. But they come out with five tiers, and they've introduced the first four. And they have sub-tiers. So like you have like tier two, and then, you know, tier 2A. Tier 2B, Tier 2C, it's a lot. They got to clean it up a little bit, but it's interesting. In Tier 2, they haven't introduced Tier 1 yet, when that'll be the top players in the league, like a Luka or a Jokic. Tier 2A is like Steph Curry, Jalen Brunson. Tier 2B is Jaylen Brown, LeBron James, Tyrese Maxey. So I've said this, salary caps, not baseball, but salary caps make everybody's salary count. If you pay your third best player what a number two player should make, it limits how much help you can add to the roster. I've always said Austin Reeves, a good player. On a championship team, he's either your third or fourth best player. That is seen as hate. Well, the tiers came out. He is a tier three player, and he's not 3A. He's deep into 3B, almost 3C. And you say, that's outrageous. Well, not really. It says This is how it describes a tier three player that he's in. Star consideration, but ideally third best player of a big three. Oh, you mean exactly what I have said for 2 years. To the word. If you ask him to be a second best player, he will be compromised. You will be compromised. So he is a 3B tier player. Not a tier one, sub tiers. Not a tier two, not a tier 3A and 3B. And that's a good player. Just to give you an example, if you just move up one sub tier, it's Stephon Castle and Bam Adebayo. Bam Adebayo, pound for pound, is the best defensive big, not named Wemby, in the league. And he scored 83 points in the game. That's just one notch ahead of Austin. And Stephon Castle's going toe-to-toe with the MVP. Okay. Austin got hunted the last 2 years in the playoffs. So that's what I've said. It's amazing if you've been, maybe it's because local media tends to be favorable to local teams. So I come out like, you know, the big bad wolf here. I'm banging on players. I like Austin Reaves a lot. But I've always said with Austin, you can't pay him like a two, because that means you can't have a very good four, right? And that's the key to his contract. He's eligible to make 240. You pay him, to me, you pay him in the 200s. Watch out. I mean, LeBron James said this on a podcast a couple of days ago. The Lakers need more good players to beat Oklahoma City. They're not being out-hustled or outworked. JJ Redick needs more good athletes. How do you get them? People outside of Luka not taking maxes. Here's LeBron.
1: I have the passion and the admiration to host the Larry O'Brien Trophy up every single year, but I also have a realization of, you know, what particular team I have been a part of in that particular year. And, you know, understanding this year, you know, we fought and we played to the maximum ability of our team. We were not outworked. We were not, you know, out, you know, they didn't out physical us. They didn't outsmart us. I feel like we were just out talent, you know, by OKC.
36: Yeah, they were out talented. And LeBron's absolutely right. And so that's the thing. I like I've always said with Baker Mayfield and Sam Darnold, and you know I love Darnold. I don't love Darnold at $55 million. I like him at $45 million. At $35 million, Sam Darnold is one of the best values in the National Football League. At 45, he's a good quarterback. At 55, then you're going to have, you can't have a number one receiver. And you can't stack your defense, right? Right? Can you keep JSN? With Sam Darnold's contract now, you can pay JSN early. If Sam's making 55, you can't even pay him late. And that's the difference with Baker. It's the same thing. I like Austin Reaves. But if LeBron's not taking a veteran minimum and Luka's getting the max and deserves it, well, then that Austin contract, the Rams right now, you know who they're paying? And they're favored to win the Super Bowl. They're paying Matt Stafford. They're paying Trent McDuffie. And they're paying Devontae Adams. Right? And by the way, McDuffie is here for the long term. Stafford for 3 years. I love Devontae Adams. They may move off him in a year. I mean, they're trying to draft receivers because, you know, that's salary cap. So again, if Austin signed for 185, love him. He's my number three. Works his butt off, good guy, good player. But the Athletics polling, which is inexact, I think they have Cooper Flagg lower than they should. I think they have Jaylen Brown lower than they should. You know, that's my opinion. It's not perfect. I don't know what Jaylen Brown has to do. He was in the MVP conversation. I don't know what he has to do. I mean, I think Jaylen Brown's great. So, J-Mac for the news.
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3: This is the Herdline.
4: Hopefully
3: news.
4: We revisit that later. I mean, Jaylen Brown and Chet Holmgren in the same group. Like,
36: I know. But I've said this for years. In the NBA, you're trying to find the next Jaylen Brown. Hard worker, plays every night, both ends of the floor.
4: Yep.
36: And if he has to be a solo artist, he'll be in the MVP conversation. The whole damn draft, you're trying to find Jaylen Brown.
4: Yeah. All right, let's start with the NBA and the end of game one. Jalen Brunson with the amazing comeback at the expense of James Harden frequently, Colin. Unbelievable stat. The Knicks got Harden switched on to Brunson 9 times, 9 isolations in the fourth quarter. they scored 1.9 points per action. Basically, any time they got Harden switched on to Brunson, it was a bucket. I mean, just unbelievable stuff. Yet afterward, Kenny Atkinson, who's a good coach, he had this to say about James Harden, who got cooked all night.
0: One thing about James, I'll just defend him. He's a good isolation defender. Always has been. He's super smart. I said it last night. He's got great hands. I was kind of a little more upset with our backline defense. At this level, it's team defense. You know, are we, you know, helping them, sending them the right direction, have the help there. So, sure, we can. I know everybody's putting it on James, but I'd say it's a lot of it's on the team.
36: Yeah.
4: I mean, you win as a team, you lose as a team, right? That credo. But the reality is, they were attacking Harden. They were hunting him every single possession.
36: Of course.
4: And he could not stop Jalen Brunson. Listen, now, you could argue he's tired.
36: This has happened for his entire career, but the proposition was different when he was giving you 32 points and 11 assists. So he's an older player. I mean, Harden is still a tremendously gifted player. He really is. He can get a shot. That lean back, he gets a shot. He and Luka's, you know, they just get good shots without screens. Like, it's remarkable in this league how few players can just get their own shot and a good one anytime they want. Harden's one of them, and there may be 12 in the league. Like, there are teams that don't have a guy that can do that, right? Like LeBron's always going to get a good shot. KD may be the best ever at it, but it's James Harden gets good looks consistently, and that cannot be minimized even at his age.
4: He had a bad Game 7 against Detroit, and then he wasn't great in Game 1. I wonder if he's running out of gas. Colin, they got a 7-game first-round series against Toronto.
36: Good point.
4: 7 games against Detroit.
36: Good point. Who literally fell apart? That's a great point.
4: Yeah.
36: Is, by the way, Cleveland came in. The Knicks came in rusty, but with full energy. The Cavs came in tired, but in sync.
4: In sync, yeah.
36: And what happened? The first three quarters, Cleveland looked like the better team and ran out of gas.
4: Yeah.
36: But the Knicks sustained their energy even though they were out of sync and pulled away late.
4: It's weird. People bag on Harden. I don't know where you are on his all-time.
36: He's a Hall of Famer.
4: He's a Hall of Famer. But like, if you put Carmelo Anthony next to James Harden, I don't think it's very difficult. I'm just curious where
36: Harden,
4: you are on
36: James. Harden's. Well, I think Harden would be viewed as better.
4: I mean, Harden made other people better. He's a great passer. Led the league in assists. I mean, scoring machine. He just... Yeah. Doesn't play defense, which is kind of a big deal. All right, let's move on to the Dallas Cowboys. And Mr. George Pickens, we love George Pickens here on the show. He's set to earn $27 million on the franchise
36: tag.
4: That's
36: a lot of money. Everybody complains about franchise tag. Players don't like it. $27 million in Texas, no state tax. You know what your check is every 2 weeks?
5: That's a lot of money.
4: That's a good amount of cheddar, but I mean, when you look at the other wide receiver contracts, Pickens is like, hey, I'm in that class.
36: Time out. Part of being a great player is maturity. I'm sorry, JSN got paid early because he's better than him, and he is very mature, always should. Part of being paid in any profession, are you emotionally, not just physically, are you emotionally dependable? Larry Fitzgerald, yes. Like Puka Nacua, they have issues now. Right? I mean, Rashee Rice, super talented.
4: Have you seen the Rashee Rice story?
36: It's terrible. Like, so the idea that this sometimes the media like glosses over this. Part of getting paid in any profession, can you handle the money? Can you handle the fame? Can you handle the criticism? It's emotional intelligence. George is, he struggles with that. He's a very moody player.
4: And can you handle losing? Remember in Pittsburgh when the season was basically over, he just like stopped running routes. Anyways, Jerry Jones had an interesting quote. We got him for no reason than because there was a long-term question. Through this year, he'll answer all those questions. So basically, Jerry's telling you, we got him one more year. He's going to deliver for us. Maybe we make the playoffs. After that, I'm not talking about it. Right? And that's probably the smart move by Jerry Jones.
36: Yeah.
4: Final story, Colin. Let's go to Joe Burrow and the Cincinnati, can't call them Bungles anymore because they're maybe Super Bowl bound. Joe Burrow very excited about the prospects of the new look Bengals. They've got, I think, 7 new defensive starters. People are excited. And Joe, listen to this.
6: Number one thing is you have to win. And you know, we're going to go win a lot of games this year and play great and win a Super Bowl and, you know, everything that comes with that comes with that. I think this is the most talented roster that we've had since I've been here.
4: I much prefer the "where will Joe Burrow get traded to" discussion, which is fun, but you know, he got lucky. The schedule is unbelievably easy.
36: Yeah.
4: Well, the division still has
36: relative to NFL schedule. It's not easy, but I think it's reasonable to say, listen, they have to go to Texas and then Pittsburgh in weeks 2-3. Those are very losable games. And then they get the Jags.
4: Pittsburgh is losable?
36: Yes. At Pittsburgh, absolutely. They won 10
4: maybe
36: games
4: Steelers
36: last year.
4: Are favored by one or two.
36: Well, I said losable.
4: Okay, fair.
36: So at Houston, at Pittsburgh, Jags. Those are three. It's not that easy.
4: Now do the quarterback game. Who do you got? Joe Burrow or Baker Mayfield? Burrow. Well, Joe Burrow or C.J. Stroud?
36: Quarterback. Burrow. Winning is not a quarterback stat. Do they have the O-line? Do they have the pass rush? Last year, Joe Burrow had to win every game by track meet. Mm-hmm. And Sam Darnold was excellent, but Sam could have an off game and they could win. Sam could throw four picks and they're driving for a win. Like Joe Burrow, do I think the schedule middle end is favorable? Yeah, but at the end of the season, they have to face Baltimore at Indy. You look at Carolina and you say it's Carolina. Again, gave the Rams fits
4: they
36: last
4: did.
36: Year.
4: Carolina's interesting because their win total was 6.5. And you're like, wait, they just went to the playoffs. And, you know, they haven't made a decision on Bryce Young long term. I see Carolina, Indy, and Cleveland in December. And I'm Joe Burrow. I'm like, those teams could be tanking for a quarterback, Colin. The Browns.
36: Now, that's an interesting point. When you're facing bad teams or perceived bad teams, and you're getting into week 13, you're not tanking. You're resting starters because everybody in the NFL by week 8 is hurt.
4: Yeah.
36: So it's in the NFL, you just like, hey, I'm not going to play our number 2 tight end. We're not going to be able to do certain things in the red zone. You keep certain personnel out. So it limits what you can do. Now, you don't really want to punish players, but, you know, Cincinnati doesn't need a quarterback. So they're playing Burrow regardless late if he's healthy. And I do think, you know, this happens. We saw it in the NBA. If you have a great quarterback class, we had that with the Herbert class, right?
4: We'll know by December how good this class is, right?
36: We may know before that. Yeah. No, you're right.
4: I mean, I'm not buying the Julian Sayin hype. I can't believe it's crazy. But there's a lot of guys. And if you are the Indianapolis Colts who don't have your first round pick, everybody, it's like, oh my gosh, that schedule. I'm just telling you, this is a two-team division, Bengals and Ravens. Agreed or no?
36: No. I think the Steelers have a chance to win it. I really do.
4: Feels like another jet ski bet, big guy.
36: J-Mac with the news.
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11: It's August 2023, a county government meeting in Pennsylvania's Lehigh Valley. A young woman, early 20s, steps up to the mic to speak.
12: My two-month-old son was happily drinking milk from his bottle when he quickly started choking, turned blue, and went limp. My boyfriend transported our son to the changing table as I grabbed an anti-choking device and my boyfriend began assembling it. Two pumps of the device and my son was conscious, gasping for air and coughing up milk.
11: They all went to the ER to make sure the baby was okay.
12: But upon arriving at Lehigh Valley Hospital, the diagnosis quickly became something so different.
11: One of the doctors had a theory.
12: She stated to my father and mother-in-law that we are young, first-time parents who got frustrated with our baby and violently shook him to make him stop crying, and a confession would only make things easier for us.
11: The parents were told to leave the hospital without their son, and he wouldn't come home for 7 whole months.
12: I'm a postpartum mom dealing with the grief and the trauma of my son being ripped from my arms. And I'm a mom who lost everything in less than 24 hours due to one doctor's misdiagnosis. Enough is enough.
11: And then the next person speaks. And the next one. The stories they tell form a pattern of parents walking into a Lehigh Valley hospital to get help for a child, only to leave without them. And the same doctor's name kept coming up again and again. Pediatrician.
13: I ask you, what kind of doctor does this?
11: That's what I wanted to know, too. From Serial Productions and the New York Times, I'm Diane Neary, and this is The Preventionist, a story about a doctor and the rise of a powerful field of pediatric medicine.
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14: Sports. The greatest spectacle in racing is coming. 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Coverage of the Indy 500 begins at 10 a.m. Eastern with the green flag at 12:30 Sunday on Fox.
15: Yeah, I mean, one of the things I try to do is not have confirmation bias or not have recency bias. I said this on a couple days ago when Wemby, I'm watching him in game one. I'm talking to Ryan Russillo about this yesterday. I don't want to have like recency bias, but I'm watching him take over that game in Oklahoma City. And I'm thinking to myself, man, he's the face of the league. I don't think I'm overreacting to that. Like I really don't. I mean, last night, basically Oklahoma City showed you the only way we can stop him is hang on him. And that's not going to last long term. You're not going to get those calls in the road. So, and Aaron Rodgers, I don't always agree with everything he says, but I thought, he basically did the Steelers a solid yesterday. This is a guy.

0: that's always been kind of ambiguous. And he just said, total transparency. This is going to be it. I'm out. And I think that now it's up to the Steelers to find the next act. But there's no, you know, with LeBron, is he leaving? Is he going? Is he? Aaron's like, yeah, it's going to be over. And I respect that. And it's interesting about Aaron. Tom Brady was 100% football. Aaron's about 75 to 80% football and 20% independent contractor. He will speak out. He will challenge you. Some passive aggressive stuff. He, you know, Aaron, I wouldn't say was always team first, but now in fairness to Aaron, Tom Brady was in New England, but it wore him out. And what did Tom Brady do? Leave the best football coach ever to go to Tampa, where he eventually moved Bruce Arians upstairs. So everybody wants an opinion. Everybody wants a voice. I mean, that's why social media has exploded. People that haven't had voices want strong ones. Everybody wants an opinion. And so Aaron was just willing, and Manning or maybe Tom Brady were not, or Joe Montana wasn't. Aaron in his prime was willing to give you that strong opinion, sometimes publicly, which didn't always do him big favors. So he's authentic. He's principled. You know, I said this morning about one of the things in society that's really sad is I don't have to agree with you to respect you. Like, I can respect the hell out of you and disagree with you all the time. That's done in America. If you don't agree with every policy and every position, well, I mean, you're a fraud. I can't vote for you. I don't agree with my wife, my kids on everything. I don't agree with anybody on anything. Certainly not a boss. So Aaron's whole thing is, listen, I'm just going to, in my prime, when I don't agree with you, make it public. And a lot of times you just fall on the sword. I mean, Brady was one of those, I'm going to fall on the sword. I would prefer that for my quarterback. I think quarterbacks, what's the old term in Vegas with that William H. Macy movie, The Cooler, when somebody, he was a guy with bad luck. When anybody got hot in Vegas, the casino would put William H. Macy next to the casino. He was called The Cooler. Bad luck. You know, you would like your quarterbacks, because they matter more, to just fall on the sword, be a team guy. You know, Brady used to do a Monday radio show in Boston. He didn't need the money. He was creating the week's narrative. If they played poorly, he'd explain it. If they played great, he would bring the, you know, bring the Kool-Aid down. Brady was setting the table. Big Ben did this Monday, local radio. Here's the storyline for the week, fellas. Let's not get too low or too high. Aaron's just going to tell you what he thinks. And sometimes it was to his undoing. But Mike McCarthy said, you know what? I like having him.
1: He still throws it. He can throw it with anybody. That's you know, he made sure we all saw that in first practice Monday. To have Aaron Rodgers here that's done it at the highest level for quite some time, for two decades, to have those little things, and he's always done an excellent job of helping not only younger quarterbacks but younger players, you know, in the locker room. So he's a tremendous resource, and I would recommend that all of our players spend as much time with him as possible.
0: I was looking at the stats this morning, all-time rank, 6 in wins, 1st in passer rating, 1st in TD to interception ratio, 4-time MVP winner, first ballot Hall of Famer. The question is, I think every quarterback has a comparison. Like, I think Brady's comp is Montana. Not the greatest athletes, but almost mechanical, detail-oriented. Elway falls into the Josh Allen, like, super athlete, can do anything, is going to make some mistakes, unbelievable ceiling. I always said Aaron Rodgers is Marino, little smaller version of Marino with a trophy. And that's a pretty good class, because Marino's probably aesthetically the prettiest thrower of the football I've ever seen. I would say Aaron's second. I mean, Aaron throws the ball feet not on the ground. You know, it's very, very unique style. So, yeah, I mean, he's going to be, it's interesting. I always think it's interesting when it never does matter how your career ends. I mean, Michael Jordan played for the Wizards. Nobody cares. Joe Namath ended up in another uniform. So did Akeem, Patrick Ewing. It doesn't really matter. I mean, Kevin Durant, we're going to think of Oklahoma City and Golden State. We're not going to talk about Brooklyn. We're not. So the Jets and the Steelers don't mean anything. Aaron's first ballot. I would put him ahead of Favre. We did a list on the show at the end of last year. I'm like kind of spitballing it. I think he's somewhere in that 7, 8, 9 space. I would put him ahead of Favre because I thought Favre was kind of reckless. I don't think Aaron was ever reckless. Aaron had a better passer rating, touchdown, intercept. Aaron just didn't make as many mistakes as Favre. Favre may have been, you know, a little bigger arm, believe it or not, but I always thought Aaron was a little slicker, a little better in crisis. But I think Marino's his historical comp. Here's Aaron on why he decided to come back and how Mike Tomlin's departure affected his decision.
2: Yeah, I love Mike T. I mean, I really appreciate the opportunity to come in last year and love my experience with him. And, you know, I thought when he said he was stepping away, that was an emotional moment just because we all love him so much and care about him. And, you know, I thought that that was probably it for me in Pittsburgh. But when the decision was made to hire Mike, I started opening my mind back up to coming back.
3: Could be your last year. Do you even think of that right now?
2: Yes. This is it. Yeah.
0: You know, the other thing is sometimes you have these historic outliers like Tiger Woods. Like, take Tiger away from golf. Phil Mickelson, not only great, add like 25% major wins. Like, you have to consider sometimes. I mean, the Utah Jazz for like 15 years were unbelievable. Well, there's a guy called Michael Jordan, right? So, you know, Hakeem Olajuwon was great. The minute Jordan left, they won titles. Like, it's, and so it's funny. Take Brady out. Take Brady out. I mean, is Aaron the best old quarterback ever? I mean, he's going to be 43 years old at some point. I mean, look at last year, won 10 games with a bad receiving corps and a good division. Like, you know, again, if you take Brady out, who just is a historic outlier, it's like if you take Jack Nicholson out, who was good in the 70s, 80s, 90s, 2000, you know, you take Meryl Streep out, like it's almost unfair. There are these, you know, Steven Spielberg, Scorsese, there are these people that just reach heights and they keep doing it over and over. They do it in old age. You start taking Tom Brady out and you look at Aaron's numbers, you know, he's top five. I mean, best passer rating, 4 MVPs, got a Super Bowl. Like, the numbers are really, really impressive. You know, you just don't, you know, standing next to Brady, it'd be like being a model standing next to a supermodel. It's like, yeah, I'm the best looking person in every other room. So it's just, Aaron's numbers are fantastic across the board. I mean, 6th most quarterback wins of all time. That's a lot of wins. But, you know, the Jet seasons predictably didn't work for Sam Darnold either. I think it's worked for one quarterback ever, Joe Namath. That was about it. Jim Jackson joining us, Fox Sports analyst. Man, the NBA Western Conference Finals, it's just come down to who's healthy and who's not. Next.
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19: What's shaking, fellow sports fans? It's Andy West. Let's look back on this day in sports history, May 21st. We'll start off in 1995. The Penske Racing Team is shut out of the 33-car Indianapolis 500 field when two-time winners Al Unser Jr. and Emerson Fittipaldi failed to qualify. Unser is the first Indianapolis 500 winner to fail to qualify the next year. Today in 1996, Chicago's 93-88 home win over Orlando in Game 2 of the NBA's Eastern Conference Finals draws an 8.6 rating and a 13.8 share on TNT. With nearly 8.2 million persons tuning in, it's the most watched NBA game in cable television history up to that point. And today, in the year 2000, for the first time in baseball history, there were six Grand Slams in a single day. Anaheim's Garrett Anderson hit the record breaker against Kansas City. JT Snow of San Francisco, Brian Hunter of Philadelphia, Jason Giambi of Oakland, and Los Angeles's Adrian Beltre and Sean Green connected with bases loaded before Anderson. The old mark was five, set in 1999. The record is now seven, set in 2017.
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21: Shohei Ohtani pitched five innings, but Dave Roberts and Ohtani agreed he was not feeling his best. Ohtani even said there was some uncertainty going into this start.
22: Yeah, a lot of uncertainty coming into this outing because the feel wasn't great. And so the results were good, but you know, as you saw, the process wasn't that great.
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0: Here we go, hour two. It's Thursday. Great to be in. Just the pits when you're watching NBA basketball conference finals, and it probably gets determined by who's healthier. Good to have you in. So I thought this was interesting. If you go look, one of the reasons I'm a fan of Fernando Mendoza and the Raiders is I think the Raiders are the rare bad organization for a decade that finally got their coach and their GM right simultaneously, got both right. And I actually think they had a great draft and great offseason. So I don't think they feel like Baker Mayfield going to Cleveland, who where I liked their coach and quarterback, but I didn't like the opening roster. You don't where you get into trouble with rookie quarterbacks taken high is when you view them as saviors. Kyler Murray to Arizona. Save us. Zach Wilson, Jets. Sam Darnold, Jets. I would say Caleb Williams, first year in Chicago. Joe Burrow, first couple years in Cincinnati. You're starting immediately with a bad O-line. So you rush them into starting duty. They are not supported. They may not, in many instances, Caleb Williams, have the right coaching staff. Those guys fail. I do not. I've said this. It's very rare. Usually teams that have been in last place for years feel desperate. If you look at the Raiders, sharp GM, offensive coach, they have a legit left tackle, second best edge rusher in football, a potential star at tight end running back. They went and got the best free agent center, pretty important to the quarterback, Tyler Linderbaum. So now they have an elite left tackle and a center. They upgraded on defense, upgraded at wide receiver, and they have a veteran quarterback in Kirk Cousins to help. So I'm like, guys, this is not Arizona with Kyler Murray here. Like, they've got the center, the left tackle, the weapons, the edge rusher. They've upgraded at wide receiver and linebacker. I don't know. Clint Kubiak was talking about Mendoza yesterday.
1: Anything that you put in front of him, he's going to attack it, you know. So anything that's new, he spends extra time on it. You can tell he fixes things from one day to the next. Very coachable, as advertised. You know, he is not disappointed. He's working his tail off. It's very important to him. Asks a lot of great questions. When he gets on the field, he's no BS. He's all ball.
0: Yeah, this is, you know, usually bad teams, you're like, well, they got no players. It's like, no, I kind of think it's like when Justin Herbert got to the Chargers, they had a great OC and they had some good players. They didn't have the head coach right. Right. So you're like, okay, they're almost there. But they had some elements and Justin was excellent. I mean, if Kubiak is as good as I think, GM, left tackle, coach, elite defensive edge, Pro Bowl center, star tight end, capable backs. By the way, I thought one of the steals in the draft was the Raiders' fourth round, Mike Washington, running back, Arkansas. That's as good a steal. And he may be the best player from the fourth round. So Genty and Washington. It's my take. Jim Jackson, he's an analyst for the Clippers, also Fox Sports and FS1. He's been doing playoff basketball for years. He's joining us now live. So I said last night, you remember Hackashack. And I remember I was covering that Portland series, and I mean, it was ugly. I'm at the Staples, and they needed security around Mike Dunleavy. It was ugly.
2: Yeah.
0: But the truth is about Hackashack, it worked to a smaller degree because Shaq was a bad free throw shooter. Wemby's not necessarily a bad free throw shooter. So what Hartenstein did last night, I think for a game, you tolerate it. You're not going to get those calls on the road in San Antonio. Mm-hmm. Yeah. Secondly, I don't think Adam Silver is going to let you, for a 7'4" athlete that's been dinged up, is not going to let you push, pull, and drag him. So I'm watching Hartenstein last night, and I'm like, this may win you the game tonight. I'm not sure that's a remedy for San Antonio. How did you view it, having played in the NBA for 14 years?
2: Well, first of all, it's good to be back on with you, Colin. Hope all is well. Hope those cigars are treating you well, too.
0: They are.
2: Okay, that's my man. Finally stepped up your game. I love you. Took you some years, but you stepped it up. I love it. But bravo to
0: Thank
2: you.
0: You.
2: But
0: Thank
2: the,
0: you
2: the game, like, listen, you've been around this before, especially when you're dealing with series, whether that's hockey, baseball, or basketball. You got to win the small battles. It's in particular when you lose at home the first game when you're the favorite team. So being able to be more physical with Wemby at home, you got to take that. Now, keep in mind, you know, Mark Dagnall and the Oklahoma City Thunder understand that the same kind of calls they got away with at home against OKC, they're probably not going to get away with in San Antonio. Okay, they understand that. But you got to win these small battles. What I thought Hartenstein did a great job of was not only being physical with Wemby, but he attacked him on angles on the offensive glass by moving Wemby around a lot, by getting Shea off the ball, forcing Wemby to have to shade towards the side of the court that SGA was on. That allowed Hartenstein to really impact the offensive rebounding game, which gave OKC a lot more possession. So will they be as physical in the next game? No. Now, we'll tell at the very beginning of the game, Colin, because the officials are going to set the tone with that about how you're going to be able to guard Wemby, what the physicality is off the ball also. Keep your eye on that. Off the ball contact. A lot of officials understand that going to the basket, you can test. Okay, we can make those calls. But where they're really kind of laser pointing their sights and their emphasis is kind of off the ball. So keep our eye on that early in the game, off the ball fouls, but also too, how you can guard Wemby, especially when he's attacking the basket for the offensive rebound or when he's in transition.
0: You know, Adam Silver suggested about 6 months ago, he goes, listen, because of stadium deals, maybe we can't shrink the schedule. Uh-huh. But what if we took 12-minute quarters to 10? And it sounded kind of kooky. But I have last 2 years, Halliburton, Tatum, Dylan Harper, mm-hmm. J-Dub. These are quads, ACLs, hammies. A lot of them, Jim, they're non-contact injuries.
2: Yeah,
0: LeBron talked about it earlier this year. He's like, the game is so fast that these are soft tissue injuries. They're non-contact. Mm-hmm. This is the second year in a row in the playoffs. It's going to be basically whoever's healthy wins. That's not what sports is about. I do think watching last night, remember the Oklahoma City game this year with the Lakers? Austin Reeves, Luka, boom, done. You're like, what in the world? I wonder, as a former player, do you look at these injuries and think maybe the 10-minute quarters, it's not going to change basketball that much, is not a terrible idea?
2: Well, it's not, but to me, the game itself, listen, back in the 50s, 60s, 70s, the game was up and down, okay? They had a fast tempo game. People think that this is new, but what the difference is, it was more straight line, okay? Back then, they were scoring 115, 120 points in the 60s, 70s, okay? But it was more straight line. The movements, the quick twitch muscles, side to side, the agility part, that's what's impacting players today. Okay, that's why you got a lot of these soft tissue, non-contact injuries. Now, a lot has to do with individual workouts during the summer, how much stress they're putting on their bodies. Yes, we played ball back in the day, but it was more so one choreographed games. It wasn't individual workouts as much. You did work on your game, don't get me wrong, but the amount of pressure that these young men and women are placing on their bodies from a young age, now when you start to build upon these games and you start to play 60, 70, 80 games, now your body reacts in a different way. I don't know if reducing it to by 8 minutes a game is going to counteract the activities in which these young men and women interact with in the summertime and how they train their bodies and how the game is being played. And also, too, think about it from a records perspective. Now it puts a lot of those records that are already in place kind of at jeopardy, because now you're trying to compare these young men and women, if they take it to 12, from 12 to 10, the records now in the NBA begin to be skewed because the number of minutes are different. The game is played a little bit differently. So I don't want to see it. I want to see some data on being able to pull back some of the training aspects to help these young men, so we do have our very best players playing basketball at the right time, which is now.
0: So I said it about the Knicks all year. I'm like, they're good, but I'm not even sure they're very good. And then Mike Brown smartly said,
2: "Well, why not? Well, why not?"
0: Well, my take
2: was
0: always
2: very good,
0: because your two best players were defensive liabilities, and then you go into these series. Okay. Now the Eastern Conference is a mess. I mean, Atlanta's not a good team. But I thought your two best players, one of them has to defend. Steph wasn't a great defender. Klay Thompson was, right? Like if you go back to Magic, wasn't a great defender. Well, he had Michael Cooper and they had Kareem guarding, right? Like, so you have to have somebody, if you have a star like a Luka or a Steph, that's not a great. James Harden, by the way, he could always use, you know, Donovan Mitchell and Harden. Neither one's a great defender. I think they have a ceiling. Right. So I said, Cat, Jalen Brunson. But what the real problem was to me, as well as that, was the team was too Brunson ball centric. So Mike Brown's like, we're going to have him play more off ball. Cat is now going to be point center, a little Jokic. And I got to tell you, I watch them now and I'm like, oh, it's a different offense. I feel like it's a, I mean, we saw an 8-seed Miami a couple years ago get to the finals. Like, teams get hot. Mm-hmm. But I honestly, when I watch the Knicks now, offensively, there are times they look unstoppable. What could they, if they got past, could they match up to these two teams, do you think?
2: I do. But let me go back to the part about the defensive liabilities. You think about this because of Jalen Brunson and Cat. But what you have anchoring that, just like you said about those other teams, Colin, you have Mikal Bridges, Josh Hart, you have Mitchell inside. So you do have a base around those two. If they get beat, you do have some help. So you do have support from the defensive end. And I think that's why they've been much better late in the season, too, because those guys have really covered up for some of the mistakes that may happen between Jalen Brunson and Big Cat. But the way this team is playing, think about this. At the beginning of the season, you want to get the ball out of Jalen Brunson's hand to kind of eliminate the wear and tear on his body, get everybody else involved. But at times, man, you got to get the ball to your best player, especially when it's crunch time. He makes the play. So Mike Brown kind of put that to the side a little bit. But when you're in this situation, I've been around this for a long time. I haven't won a championship, but I've been deep in the playoffs, and I've watched a lot of games, been to a lot of stuff, championship series. Each game is different. The playoffs are different. You have to be able to adjust offensively to what the defense is doing. So now they're placing Cleveland, Atlanta, these teams in a different situation that they haven't seen, which is Cat in the middle of the court, high elbow, initiating some offense. Now they have to go against a different game, defensive game plan that they study. Now you're playing Jalen Brunson off the ball. When he gets it on that second side, now he's able to go before the defense shift. That's just intelligent basketball to me. Now, will Cleveland make the adjustment to that, get up into Cat a little bit more, force him to be uncomfortable and not make those plays? Of course they will. But at the end of the day, this is the beauty about a seven-game series, Colin, is the game within the game. Each game has its own makeup. Each game is totally different. What we saw game one, game two, for whatever, with Cleveland, it may be different in game two, okay? How they attack, but how New York will respond to that. But at the end of the day, number 11, you got to get the ball in his hands, okay? Whether that's off the ball, somebody else brings it up, he makes so many things happen. I know sometimes it might be ball-centric, but at the end of the day, for a coach, I want my best player with the ball in his hands so he can make decisions. That's called trust.
0: So you do NBA and college basketball, so mm-hmm. I want to ask you about the draft. So it's a very, very good draft.
2: Yeah.
0: I remember earlier in the year, back in November, somebody told me, watch Darren Peterson. And Kansas was on, like somebody texted me, he's on tonight, watch him. I did. And I text that person, I feel like I'm watching 18-year-old Kobe Bryant. I'm like, that kid's crazy. And then, you know, you hear the hammy stuff. He missed a lot of games. And then I watched A.J. Jabonta, who I don't think has quite the refined offensive game yet, but he's amazing. Cam Boozer, Caleb Wilson, Acuff. There's a lot of good players. If you were a GM, and you do a lot of college basketball, who would you pick number one and why?
2: Well, A.J. Jabonta has probably the highest ceiling out of that group. Darren Peterson is probably the more defined player along with Cam Boozer as far as how they play NBA ready. I had Darren Peterson against Baylor. I mean, the difference with him and other college players, how he got to his spots was incredible. Now, he was limited a lot by the cramps and sometimes being taken out of the game. So we didn't get the full breadth of how good this young man can be. Plus, he's from Ohio, you know, so, you know what I'm saying? God, I got to give him some love there. But the highest motor, Caleb Wilson, is kind of like a KG type, relentless, has a chip on the shoulder. You compare Acuff, I had him during the tournament, to a Dame Lillard. His control of the game, the ability to get to his spots, to set up his teammates, and for a high usage player, highly intelligent because he didn't turn the ball over. So this draft in itself, Colin, is like, okay, what are our needs? And what happens is a trickle-down effect. That first pick is going to dictate and make that second pick on where everybody lies. Because I call games for the Clippers. We were able through the Indiana.
0: Just lost his audio, Jim Jackson. So he does call games for the Clippers. I've not heard that. Acuff, his comp is Dame Lillard, which is little small, not going to defend, but is a bucket. Is he there? Can you hear? Okay, now Jim is back. So with what you said, let me center in on one player. Okay. So I had a scout in the Eastern Conference say, I like Cam Boozer. I'm not sure he's ever an all-star. I'm hearing people this week say, oh, I take him number one. Give me your I mean, Carlos Boozer wasn't the most athletic guy either, but he's a solid veteran. Break down Cam Boozer for me. What is he going to look like as a pro?
2: Okay, let me posture this by saying this. Five of our top maybe 10 players are non-athletic players. Jokic, Sengun, Jalen Brunson, Luka Doncic, SGA. You can even throw Jason Tatum because he's not overly athletic, okay? But what do they have? They have skill set. They know how to play. They facilitate. They rebound. They shoot. Cam Boozer fits that category, okay? Derek Queen down in New Orleans is not the most athletic player, but he's going to be a dominant force in his league. You know why? Because they know how to play the game. So much we're getting caught into he's not as athletic. But what about the IQ, the ability to dissect the game? Big shot moments. He doesn't run from it, okay? So will he be a cat? I don't know. But I tell you one thing, he will be a solid NBA player that could make an all-star game, depending on the team that he goes to and how he's surrounded. But the ability to play the game, to me, and I just broke down those five players that I gave you that are non-athletic players, and they all had a similar conversation about, well, Jalen Brunson, what can he play? He went in the second round, Colin. He can't defend at the point guard. He's too slow. Can he get by people? Okay, well, where's those scouts at right now? Okay, Sengun, well, he's a little overweight, chubby. He doesn't get off the ground. Jokic, look where they're at, because it's in here. And now you surround them with the right chemistry, the right players, and all of that flourishes. So to me, I love Cam Boozer for how he plays the game. And that's what you want with a young player, the maturity, the intellect, but the ability in the heat of the moment. And I saw a lot of his games and had their game as well. When it counted, he was right there. He was there, not afraid of the moment.
0: Yeah. As we watch Wemby, I said nothing really compares to him. I do think if you go back to go take Lew Alcindor, last 2 years at UCLA, first 3 years in Milwaukee when he ran the floor. I've seen video of it. I don't remember it. I've seen video. Yeah. He played with Oscar.
2: Right.
0: And I'm like, Wemby, you know, he can't shoot threes like Wemby, but nobody did. I'm like, that's the only player I've ever seen that I thought, there was about a 6 year period with Lew Alcindor and Kareem that it was like, I can't believe he runs the floor like that. There's old video at UCLA. I'm like, that is crazy.
2: How about the high school, when he was running, Lew Alcindor? Who to me, by the way, collectively is the greatest basketball player to ever, collectively, high school, college, pro. If you put all of his accolades together, what he was able to accomplish throughout his career, okay, just pure basketball, nothing really stacks up to that. Now, let me throw a name, and I said this from the very beginning, Ralph Sampson. Yep. Ralph Sampson at Virginia, three-time National College Player of the Year, at 7'4", the agility, the ability to jump hook, the sky hook, had a nice little jump shot. He impacted defense at the rim. Now, this is Ralph Sampson Wemby 5.0. Okay, that's because his ability to stretch the court, to put it on the deck, to attack off the dribble. The comparisons to me with Ralph, because of body size, the ability to block shots, the ability to run the floor, to make plays off the dribble, okay, are eerily similar, okay? But what Wemby brings to the table, because he was once a guard, is his ability at 7'6", 7'7", or whatever he may be, Colin, to go off two dribbles and pull up. To, in transition, that first OKC game, near the logo, to catch and shoot. That's the evolution of where the game is at. And you see a Ralph Sampson-type player and what Wemby is able to do and how he's able to impact the game. And think about this, Colin. he's just now learning how really to play. His body, he gets bumped. He's off balance at times. His body has not caught up with his skill set yet. Give him 2 to 3 years. I'm not saying he has to put on weight. He's going to physically mature, okay? And now you're not going to be able to bump him as much. Yeah. Move him off his spots. Get up underneath him. A lot like when Dirk got in the league. I remember guarding Dirk when I was in Sacramento. This was 2002. I could get up into Dirk and move him off his spots. 2 to 3 years later, that wasn't happening. It just wasn't happening, you know? And that's what I see with Wemby, his evolution. But once again, with the Spurs, look how he's surrounded. Yeah. Look who's around him. That allows him the freedom to do what he needs to do, the space in which he needs to work, and the ability to create, because he's still not a high-volume shooter. He's so unselfish with the ball. So we're just seeing a microcosm about how great and impactful this young man is ultimately going to be.
0: Jim Jackson, maybe I'll have a David off tonight in the backyard.
2: Hey, listen. They have a Dominican one right now. I'm a big Cuban guy. But this, and I love Davidoff. But this one here, Colin, trust me when I tell you. They went Nicaraguan a few years ago. They tapped into the Dominican market. It is tasty.
0: Jim Jackson. Great seeing you as always, buddy. You did great
2: always,
0: work.
2: Brother.
0: All right.
2: All right, college, you too, man. Joyce, college. How's Chicago treating you, man?
0: Oh, I love it. I love Chicago.
2: Even in the winter? Are you crazy?
0: I like it in the winter.
2: Yeah, exactly.
0: I love it in the summer, fall. I like it in the winter.
2: So you like 3 months, huh? 4 months. Okay, there we go. All right, man. Talk to you, brother.
0: You bet.
2: All right.
0: He does a lot of college basketball. You know, it's always funny whenever Ralph Sampson's name comes up. So you're too young.
3: Well, he was at UVA, and I was growing up in Virginia, but yeah.
0: He was. I can remember games with Dick Enberg, Billy Packer, and Al McGuire. Ralph Sampson for 3 years was the face of college basketball in Virginia. And I, one time when I worked at the other place, I was in line for lunch. And all of a sudden, I'm just talking, and this young lady in front of me, I talked to everybody. She mentions Ralph Sampson's her dad. That poor girl. I spent 10 minutes telling her Ralph Sampson stories. And I'm thinking, oh, it's her dad. She probably don't. the ACC, the Big East, if you didn't see Ralph Sampson play, it was like the Wemby discussions.
3: When Wemby hits the ground, do you not like just kind of sort of send up a quick prayer? Because he started doing this thing with the wrist.
0: Oh, yeah.
3: And I'm like, oh my gosh, his wrist is broken. It's over.
0: Oh, yeah.
3: He violently falls to the ground. He's like a little young baby who's just learning to walk and just keeps falling down, a baby giraffe maybe. And I just get worried for Wemby. And I remember Ralph Sampson being a toothpick. Yeah.
0: I remember saying this a couple years ago on the air about Anthony Davis. Like, he was playing too much outside. He would slash to the rim, be a cutter. I'm like, Anthony, stay within 10 feet of the basket. Stop all the cutting. You're ending up on the floor constantly. Yeah. Anthony Davis had about a 2-year stretch where he didn't get hurt because he reestablished himself 12 feet in. I don't want Anthony Davis cutting through the lane. Like, sometimes with Wemby, I'm like, bro, just go park it low. Yeah.
3: Ewing, Olajuwon, Shaq, David Robinson, these guys were always healthy because all they did was sit in the post. They're not doing all these glamorous moves trying to take you off the dribble. Wemby's trying to take guys off the bounce from the 3-point line, Colin. It's like he forgets how big and long he is. It's just awkward sometimes.
0: Almost 30 years ago, scientist Gary Kehoe drank a cup of tea with a strange mushroom floating in it. 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
4: I can't wait to watch that documentary. Now, with the World Cup, we have a team that has all sorts of skill and we're not playing well. So the World Cup is fascinating. We have drama. You know, you with the World Cup, it's every 4 years. So you want to be healthy and you want to kind of be clicking. You want your young players to kind of be coming into their own. Your old players are healthy. We don't have a lot of old players, and our young guys are not clicking. So the World Cup is going to be, and it's on our soil, it's going to be absolutely fascinating. And it's just the opposite. I mean, our World Cup team, the United States men's national team, is the opposite of every other team. We actually do have multiple scores, great skill, and we're not very good in goal. Now, we never like our coach, especially if we lose. We always want to fire him. We always blame the coach for everything. But we generally come in unified to the World Cup. I always feel like, hey, we may not have the Netherlands or France or, you know, the talent, but we come in unified. Now we have talent. Maybe that's just what happens with ego. Now we have the talent, and I'm not 21 days into the World Cup, 3 weeks out, and I'm not sure our chemistry's good. They like the coach. We're not good in goal. It's just the opposite of all our issues. I mean, maybe that's just the reality of, you know, a big budget movie. We've got global players now. We've all got a little more entitlement, but I don't know. I've never gone into a World Cup. I always kind of knew, here's our ceiling. Can we get out of the group stage? I mean, could we be one of the 8 most talented teams? I don't think that's crazy anymore. I don't know if we're getting out of the group stage. I have no idea. Chemistry feels weird. J-Mac with the news.
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14: All right, speaking of chemistry, let's go to Aaron Rodgers and Mike McCarthy. And I know people are kind of worn out on Rodgers, but this is an interesting one, okay? McCarthy seems very excited that he's having a full circle moment with Aaron Rodgers. Now, we have some great backstory on this, but first, let's just hear a little quote about the McCarthy-Rodgers reunion.
15: I encouraged him for an outside perspective to interview Mike. Not thinking that he even would, honestly. Just because the way the league goes and the trend, you know, it's kind of like whoever worked with Sean, you know, Kyle, or one of those guys, Matt now, you know, gets a lot of looks, and multiple guys in those trees have. But then when it became more serious, I was thinking, wow, that'd be a really interesting thought to come back and play with Mike.
4: Yeah, it did not end on good terms.
14: Okay, I'm glad you said that. So a friend of the show, Tyler Dunn, who comes on regularly, he's the one who wrote the article about the breakup. Colin, I was just reading it during the commercial break. It was nasty.
4: Oh, yeah.
14: I mean, some of the stuff in there. Rodgers and McCarthy wouldn't get along. McCarthy would send in a play on the headset. Rodgers would just look at his teammates and go, no. And then McCarthy was so sick of him, according to this article by Tyler Dunn, he would just check out of the team building and go get massages. And a lot of it dates back to the draft. You know, Rodgers felt very slighted. The OC of the Niners, who had the number one pick, was McCarthy.
4: Right.
14: They ended up taking Alex Smith. Rodgers held that against him.
4: Well, and Aaron's history, and even Aaron, he may not admit this, he's been a little bit of a grudge holder.
14: You think?
4: Yeah, Aaron's not been, hey, let's wash our hands of it. Aaron's been, he can be a little petty, a little bit of a grudge holder. So
3: I mean, again, this is camp. Everybody's in good mood. But I said this, this idea that everything was good, I had it sourced with two people in that huddle. You know, like it wasn't always great. It was pretty ugly that final year.
14: Yeah. Now, to be fair, there is a world where this is kumbaya early. We've talked about the schedule.
3: Yeah.
14: Maybe they get going early. They're 6-2. Everything's great. Colin, I just care about what happens when the adversity hits. Coming out of the bye, Bengals, that's a tough game. There'll be dogs. Eagles, back-to-back, that's rough. Broncos, you love. Texans, Jags, Ravens. That is a gauntlet of five straight. You think it falls apart?
3: I think Pittsburgh, I don't think Pittsburgh's as good as Philadelphia or Denver or Houston and Baltimore's roster. So, you know, it's like LeBron said, you know, about losing to OKC. We didn't get out hustled. We didn't get outsmarted. We got outplayed because they have more talent. Mm-hmm. I think Pittsburgh's roster is solid. I thought Aaron did a good job to kind of galvanize the offensive line last year, but I don't think they have a great GM currently. I don't think it's a great roster. I mean, their leading receiver last year, I think, was a running back.
14: Yep.
3: So they were dumping the ball off to a running back because Aaron didn't trust his protection. You know, they didn't have a number two receiver. So, you know, one of the reasons I defended Aaron, it's a broken culture. He kind of fixed it. And they don't have enough. When DK Metcalf got suspended for two games, who do you throw to? I mean, tight ends.
14: Tight ends, yeah.
3: And Washington got banged up late. And it's like, there's not a lot to work with here. So I don't think their roster is that great.
14: Agreed. All right, let's move to the NBA, Colin. It was the dunk heard round the world last night. My man, Stephon Castle. Take a look at this, Colin. Unbelievable thunder. I mean, that is just violence. I've watched this probably 73 times since it happened. In the moment, I'm like, that might be the greatest dunk I've ever seen in the playoffs. Some people mentioned the Scottie Pippen over Patrick Ewing. You remember that one in Chicago. This was on the road, so the crowd didn't go crazy. I mean, Colin, that is unbelievable. I need your thoughts on this because you haven't spoken on it yet.
3: Yeah, it's the great dunks are usually like this. You get a running start. Almost all great dunks. I think the best in-game dunker I've ever seen is Vince Carter.
14: Yeah.
3: I think Michael Jordan, Dr. J are the next tier. Some of Dr. J's dunks look like slam dunk contest dunks in games. So there's Vince Carter, MJ. There was a guy named David Thompson.
14: Yes.
3: Yeah, David Thompson. David Thompson played in the ABA, I think, for Denver. There's some video on him. Clyde Drexler, by the way, in college and pros. Dominique Wilkins, obviously, is a legend. I remember where I was. I worked at the NBC affiliate in Vegas, and we used to have a news sports feed that came every night. And I got a piece of video of some guy at the University of Georgia. I didn't know his name. And I couldn't, because back then we didn't have the internet and computers. I'm like, who is this? It was Dominique Wolfe. So,
14: hey, let me ask you about Castle, because he's catching a lot of heat today. 9 turnovers. He has 20 turnovers in 2 games.
3: Well, he's not a point.
14: He's not a point guard. He's 21 years old. Their point guard, De'Aaron Fox, is out. And then Harper gets hurt last night. He's out. And, oh, by the way, Steph, can you go guard the 2-time MVP? We need you to lock him up.
3: Yeah.
14: Like, are we really going to bury Castle for this? Now, I think his assists are, he has 18 assists or 19 assists and 20 turnovers.
3: Well, yeah, we're not everybody. I mean, let's be honest. He's being asked to do something, which he's good enough to do at high school, AAU, and college. When you get to the NBA, and you're not only in the NBA, you're facing Oklahoma City. So he's good enough to be point against 90% of the league.
14: Yeah.
3: But to ask him in a road game against a desperate Oklahoma City team to play point for the best trapping defensive team in the league, he's good enough to play point most of the time. That environment, he's not a point guard. And, you know, you're seeing the numbers. He's still wildly productive. But that's a huge ask.
14: Yeah.
3: You know, it's, again, rookie quarterbacks can be fine. You didn't want him playing Ray Lewis in the Ravens in Baltimore on a Sunday night. Like, that's not where a rookie quarterback's, they're going to be completely overwhelmed. You need, like, Brady's 18 years of playing. So it's just too big of an ask for him to play a position he doesn't against that defense.
14: Yeah. By the way, he led them in points last night. My favorite was, Magic Johnson filled in at center for Kareem Abdul-Jabbar. as a rookie. Do you remember that?
3: Yes, I watched the game.
14: Steph Castle's not Magic Johnson. Sure, I'll accept that. Like, what are we doing? People are crazy right now.
3: Yeah, and also, that
14: Magic's
3: was
14: an all-time great. What are we doing?
3: And it threw the Sixers. You didn't know what to do when Magic played center. It was like, what is going on?
14: Yeah.
3: All you asked Stephon Castle, he has the ball in his hands. Now you're saying we want it in your hands all the time. It's just, I mean, listen, the downside to youth, you get all this great energy, but we see all your flaws live and on TV, and Oklahoma City's defense is built to create flaws. It's going to heighten all your flaws. You could be a slightly

0: shipped out of town. I'm just curious, Kyrie Irving, any, do you think he's appealing? Because remember, Luka got Kyrie and they went to the finals. Now, this was 2024.
1: Well, this, okay, let me ask you. Does he become like an older LeBron or an older Carmelo Anthony? Like, Carmelo, hey, we need you off the bench. Or does he become like, is Kyrie a third option? You're not, he's not, I'm not building my franchise no. around him. I can't trust him as a two. Is Kyrie into that stage as an old star where it's like, yo, bro, we just need you to play 22 minutes and be magical in these 22 minutes. But I'm not building my offense around you. And the question becomes for LeBron James, are you willing to be a three?
0: And now, one of the spiciest teams, Colin, that emerged is Anthony Edwards, Minnesota Timberwolves. There's a report that Ant is lobbying, can we get Kyrie in here? The idea being, I need another offensive creator. I'm doing everything. Mike Conley's old. The idea of Ant and Kyrie together is pretty nasty.
1: Yeah, but Minnesota demands that you play defense.
0: That's the thing. Finch, I don't think he's going to put up with that. But riddle me this. Would you move off Rudy Gobert to bring in Kyrie Irving? I mean, you still got Naz Reid. You got Jaden McDaniels. I know you want to move Randall. I think that would be a good trade. I don't know if the Mavs want to do that, but you get rim protection. Oh, wait, they've got that in Gafford and Lively. So a lot of moving parts here. I think Kyrie will be on another team for sure. This fall.
1: Yeah. J-Mac with the news.
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1: In Chicago, it's the Herd.
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13: You are not going to want to miss this. 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And Amanda Knox joins Bobby Cass to talk about surviving prison and life nearly 20 years after being wrongfully accused.
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16: 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And this week, we got the reigning champs again as Shohei, Freeman, and Betts take on the Brewers. 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
17: So I don't agree with a lot of the personnel decisions in this, but the Athletic had they rated players, and they haven't released tier one yet, but they have five tiers and then sub tiers. I have strong disagreements on all of them. Well, on a lot of them. I Jaylen Brown as not a tier one player. Is Cooper Flagg's a tier three player? I mean, they've got, but I thought it was interesting just for a thinking exercise. Like, they have Austin Reeves in tier three, but not the top tier in tier three, 3B. I think that's kind of reasonable. But I mean, they have him in the same tier group as OG Anunoby. And I think if you asked every NBA GM who you would take, I think a 30 out of 30 would go with OG just because he's such a big, strong 3-and-D guy. I mean, he's everybody I've ever talked to that is a scout or an NBA person, they all love OG. Austin Reeves, a very good player. And Jaren Jackson, that's a pretty strong player. So anyway, be that as it may, but what tier 3B players are viewed as they should be the third best player on your team. And my take on Austin is he deserves to get paid. But there is a big gap from $240 million and $180 million, because you can move a $180 contract much easier than a $240 million. And Austin, back-to-back years, has been banged up in the playoffs, little exposed defensively, athletically, but deserves his money, fun to watch, good player, tough as nails. But Rachel Nichols says, regardless of the contract, the Lakers love him. He's got good vibes around the league.
18: The kind of player he is, the offensive spark that he is, I think the Lakers are going to be forced to pay him more than they would ideally want to, because he is such an important cog of their team, because Luka, that is his guy. and they cannot take away someone who is going to make Luka more comfortable on the court. So they're going to have to pay him what he wants to be paid, in my opinion, because there are plenty of other teams that would make an offer on him.
17: Yeah, I said this earlier. I think he fits the Chicago Bulls really well. With the Lakers, if LeBron's not taking a league minimum and you're playing a max for Luka, and it's a team that's in desperate need of like two OG Anunobis. I mean, they just don't have twitchy, switchable wing defenders, nor do they have a rim defender. I mean, the Lakers need three players who are very good defensive players to compete with OKC and San Antonio. So, and I think Austin, LeBron, and Luka, there's some duplication there. I said yesterday, it's like having breakfast. You have 12 eggs, no toast, no bacon, no sausage, no coffee, no butter, but you got all sorts of eggs. Like at some point, there's a lot of duplication here. Kid's going to get paid. Kid deserves to get paid. But it's just, it's interesting. And I don't agree with a lot of the tiering. There's a lot of players I like more than where they end up. But, you know, we'll see. Matt Hasselbeck stops by final hour. A lot of stuff going on. Beautiful day in Chicago. Maybe sunbathe later today. Take the shirt off. Walk around the park later today.
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23: They say it started at a small Christian school in Louisville, Kentucky.
24: He would say, like, if you love me, you'll do this. So I thought it was normal.
23: One girl said it happened in the hallway of a public high school.
25: How do you know how to hunt those girls down? Like, you know the ones to target.
23: Another behind the closed door of a middle school office.
26: And he would tell me that he was going to adopt me out of foster care so that I could live with him and we could be together and not have to hide.
23: They say it happened over 18 years at least 4 different schools at the hands of the same 2 men, Ronnie and Donnie Stoner. Those men, trusted educators, football coaches, and twins, are now facing more than 50 charges related to alleged child sex abuse. So why did it take so long? This is a story about a group of women who say they survived the abuse, who took matters into their own hands and are still fighting for the girls they used to be.
27: I don't know anything about this. No one ever came forward.
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2: The different color noises, white noise, brown noise, pink noise. Brown noise is deeper, has lower frequencies, it's got more bass, minimalizes that higher frequency. Mm-hmm. And I didn't really know this, but apparently you can liken some of these to sounds in nature. And apparently brown noise is more akin to like a river rapid or a heavy rainfall or thunder.
3: Because there's also white noise and pink noise, you think brown noise is just named after the color brown. Wrong. There was a scientist named Robert Brown from Scotland.
2: White noise is used, aside from just sleeping, a lot of times with like noise-canceling headphones and stuff, mm-hmm. masking other sounds.
3: Pink noise is a little different. It's kind of like the compromise between white noise and brown noise.
2: As far as which one is best for sleep, there have been some very middling studies over the years. But at Oxford in 2017, they said that they fell asleep 40% faster listening to white noise, but their overall sleep was about the same.
3: Okay.
2: There was a study in 2017 from Northwestern of 13 older adults, and they said pink noise provided deeper sleep overall and improved ability to recall words.
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13: Shohei Ohtani pitched five innings, but Dave Roberts and Ohtani agreed he was not feeling his best. Ohtani even said there was some uncertainty going into this start.
28: Yeah, a lot of uncertainty coming into this outing because the feel wasn't great. And so the results were good, but you know, as you saw, the process wasn't that great.
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17: Hour three. Matt Hasselbeck will be around. Well, you watched it, I watched it. Game one got huge ratings. Oklahoma City Thunder at home, playing with a lot of pride, evened up the series against the Spurs, one game apiece. Head to San Antonio. After watching the game, I have three big takeaways, and two are not good for OKC. Number one, J-Dub, Jalen Williams, got hurt again. He's their number two scorer, and it's a hammy. Again, so the number two scorer for Oklahoma City will not be 100% the rest of the series. And A.J. Mitchell, Young player got hurt late. Quad strain. Is he coming back? So now Oklahoma City is mostly built, deepest team in the league, to overcome injuries more than any other team. But they're going to become now very SGA reliant. AJ Mitchell has been a great spark plug. J-Dub gives you 20 with his eyes closed. And, you know, last night SGA delivered. But and Oklahoma City's built for it. But against the Spurs defense, it is less than ideal. That's bad. Second big issue for Oklahoma City. The only way to stop, to this point, Wemby, is to grab him, push him, pull him, hang on him, hack a Shaq. Hack a Shaq didn't work, by the way, long term. And those foul calls, they'll double on the road. You're going to get some calls at home. Last night, when Hartenstein had three fouls in the first half, might as well have called eight. You're not getting those calls on the road. And also, Adam Silver is not going to allow, nor should he, the face of the league or the emerging face of the league, Wemby, to be pulled, dragged, pushed. They're not going to allow that. It's crappy television. It's bad sports. And remember, this series just set an NBA record in game one ratings. You're not going to let, by the way, a 7'4" guy, and we're all concerned about his health long term anyway, you're not going to let people hang on him. No commissioner's going to do that. So for Oklahoma City, you got two injuries. Now you're SGA reliant and the Wemby issue. So now San Antonio, they may have fewer problems, but it could be a series killer. Is Stephon Castle's a great player? He is a lot of things. He's a bully defensively. He's 18 points. He's competitive. But what he isn't is a point guard. He doesn't have a tight enough handle. He's very loose. And when it comes to point guards and quarterbacks, it's all in the details. You know, and he just is not a point guard. He's a great two or a three, whatever you want to label him. I love him. We all love him. He's an ascending star. He's not a point guard. In Oklahoma City, and their trapping defense and depth is a huge problem. Now, De'Aaron Fox is going to come back and play, I would guess, next game. But if Dylan Harper is out, an emerging star, best rookie guard since Magic, they're in big trouble. They are in big trouble. So, I mean, last night, Oklahoma City essentially won on points via turnovers. They had 27. That was the game. The game was on the turnovers. So if they don't get at least De'Aaron Fox back, they're in trouble. Because right now, we have to be totally honest about this, and nobody wants to hear this, in OKC, San Antonio's been the better team. Better field goal percentage, better three-point percentage. They have the best player in the series, points in the paint. Oklahoma City is looking up. I mean, they had to go to Hack-A-Shaq last night, which in the moment can work. You know how it works. That you're not going to get those calls on the road. Go look at the history of the Utah Jazz with Jerry Sloan when they played really physical basketball. They'd go on the road. They never had a great road record despite the fact they were getting into the finals. They should have had a better road record. They were unbeatable at home because at home they got the calls. On the road, they didn't get as many calls. And so, like Hartenstein last night, you could have had seven fouls. And they're going to call every one of those. Hack-A-Shaq always worked way better when Shaq was on the road. So I think San Antonio's better, shooting better. Points in the paint, they have the best player. But Dylan Harper not being available, and De'Aaron Fox not at 100%. And the way OKC is constructed is a problem for the Spurs. So I think Oklahoma City has more issues. But the one issue San Antonio has with Dylan Harper out, that could unravel the whole series. Second year in a row, by the way. Some of these injuries are non-contact. Second year in a row, NBA stars. This is what LeBron has talked about. I mean, quads, ACLs, hammies, non-contact injuries for at least half of them. This game is so fast now. This one, when Adam Silver suggested 10-minute quarters, not 12, to shrink the game, everybody went, whoa, I don't know. Maybe it's not a bad idea. So here's SGA after evening the series last night.
4: There's nothing special that you can do. Like, every team has their identity. And when they impose their identity more than the other team does, they usually win. we were probably more desperate than they were. Like just naturally, because we had to get this game or else we'd go on the road down 0-2. So yeah, some of it was that. But nonetheless, you still have to go out there and do the job.
17: All right, so Aaron Rodgers yesterday went out about halfway through our show and said, hey, this is going to be the last season. And so I always felt when Aaron was in his prime, because he was such a pretty player. I mean, I always thought Elway was better than Marino, but Marino was prettier. The aesthetic, the way he let go of the ball, his release. I mean, Marino was just like magical to watch. Same with Aaron Rodgers. And I don't think Favre's the comp. I always thought Aaron's comp was Dan Marino. You want more titles. You want more trophies, right? But Marino didn't get any. Aaron got one. But, God, they're beautiful throwers of the football. I mean, Aaron, like, throws with his feet not on the ground. It's like a magician. It's wild. But I always thought he was a little overvalued in his prime, where people were saying he's better than Brady. And I'm like, Brady's stacking trophies. What are we doing here? This is not baseball where we care about your stats. It's football. Show me your Lombardis. But now I think Aaron's actually massively undervalued. So I want to remind everybody, especially the media that keeps telling me he's washed. He did win the AFC North last year over a stacked roster in Baltimore and Lamar Jackson and Joe Burrow, who played a handful of games, but he did win the North. By the way, at 41, he almost threw as many touchdown passes as Bo Nix, Josh Allen, and Sam Darnold with an awful receiving core. In fact, Aaron was the only quarterback in the league with this stat line: at least 65% completion percentage, at least 24 touchdowns, and 7 or fewer interceptions. He was the only guy in the league. Bad receiving core, broken offensive culture, hit and miss offensive line, and an average running back room. In fact, PFF last year went and rated all wide receivers and tight ends in the league, right? Top 50. Steelers had nobody. Arizona had 2. Okay, so you're talking about a broken offensive culture for years, a bad receiving room. I mean, I like Freiermuth, but, you know, whatever. They didn't have very good weapons. Offensive line until last year, Aaron gets some credit for this, was sort of disjointed. And so he carried him to 10 wins. And by the way, he had to win games against the Lions and the Ravens to get into the playoffs. And he was excellent against both, considering what he was working with. Against Detroit, he had 270 yards, no turnovers. Against the Ravens, he had 290 yards and no turnovers. He had to win those games. Those are good teams. There was a lot of pressure. He had a one-man receiving core, and he won both games and played well. So, and I people will say this, and this always happens. If the ending to the movie is bad, everybody says the movie is bad. Right? You could have had a good movie with a bad ending. People say, well, did you see him against the Texans in the playoffs? Folks, Patrick Mahomes played the Texans. His passer rating that day, 19. Sam Darnold was engulfed, played his worst game against the Texans. Go look at Josh Allen against the Texans. The LA Rams had the number one offense in the league. They were a hot knife through butter against the Seahawks multiple times, and the Seahawks had a good defense. But when the Rams, McVay and Stafford and Puka Nacua and Devontae Adams and all the fellas played the Texans, they couldn't move the ball. They couldn't pick up first downs. The Texans had the best defense in the NFL in at least half a decade. It's Legion of Boom good. So this idea, I always thought Aaron, and I was always like, Aaron's good. I think he's better than Favre. Stop with the Brady. I'm not even putting him in the Manning and Joe Montana space. Give me a break. He's great, but stop. Now it's ridiculous. Even people I respect in the media are like, he's not very good. He won the division. It was a good division. Lions-Ravens W's. Look at his stat line. Terrible receiving core. Broken offensive culture. RG, I was like, guys, come on. He inherited a mess, a dysfunctional offensive culture. He's going to be good this year. They got Michael Pittman. He's going to be good. They're going to be good. They're going to vie for the division. First 7 weeks, totally. He could go 6-1, 7-0. I have become the life preserver of sanity with Aaron Rodgers. Here's RG3 yesterday.
6: I think Aaron Rodgers is one of the all-time greats. But I also think that him coming back to the Pittsburgh Steelers makes them legit AFC North title contenders and legit Super Bowl contenders as well. He's got DK Metcalf. They bring in Michael Pittman Jr. from the Colts. They draft Jeremy Bernard from Alabama. And now he's got 6'4", 6'4", 6'1" wide receivers out there that he's used to throwing the ball to. And he wouldn't come back and partner with the guy that he won a Super Bowl with and Mike McCarthy in Green Bay if he didn't feel like they could win it all.
17: You know, see, J-Mac, I am celebrating. The next year, I'm going to celebrate. Well, it'll be about 9 months. I'm going to celebrate one of the top 10 quarterbacks. Our life is better when we have good quarterbacks. That 1 o'clock window by Thanksgiving, you turn it on the red zone and it's just bad quarterback play. So we got about 15 quarterbacks in this league that are fun to watch, can make plays. Aaron's one of them, wherever you put him at 41, 42 years old. So I'm going to celebrate him this year.
7: Interesting. So just so I heard correctly, you think he'll be a top 15 quarterback in the league this season?
17: Yeah.
7: Interesting. Some of the advanced stats had him in like the 24 to 28 range last year, right? Success rate, EPA, all that stuff.
17: You know, 10 wins, 65%.
7: Earlier you said wins is not a quarterback stat.
17: Well, when you inherit a dysfunctional, tone-deaf offense with a defense that was bottom seven in the league, and you win 10 games in a tough division, I'm going to say the quarterback had a lot of influence.
7: So should we make this interesting? You want to do a steak dinner in L.A., Chicago?
17: Dude, I own 4 steakhouses based on beating you in bets.
7: I think you only have 2.
17: I should open up a chain. Jesus.
7: I'll say no playoffs for Pittsburgh. You have playoffs?
17: I think they're in the hunt. I think they're a wild card team. I don't think they're going to win the division, but
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17: they'll be in the hunt. 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
17: Well, welcome back. The starting to see camps open up. I think it was Aaron and the Steelers were one of eight camps that opened. I did appreciate Aaron, who can be a little ambiguity in his game, you know, offseason especially, came out and basically said, hey, this is it. So he kind of, no agenda. Here's the plan. One more season. Now the responsibility is on the Steelers. So I appreciated that. You know, we got LeBron in L.A. Everybody's guessing. Organization's guessing. And Aaron's like, yep, this is it. And didn't bring it up. Somebody asked him and he said, yep, this is it. Which I kind of appreciated because it's a tone setter for the organization. With that, Matt Hasselbeck, 18 years in the NFL, joins us now live, hour number three on a Thursday. Yeah, well, when did you know? I mean, Aaron's obviously still good. when a pro athlete who's good, but not what he once was, right? You can tell, you guys know, you work out, recovery is slower, off seasons are harder. Where do you think ultimately pro athletes decide to retire? Is it in the rehab? Is it in the season? Is it after a big hit? Where do you guys decide to retire?
0: I think it's either for a quarterback, it's either in and during an injury. You know, he had the broken wrist. I think he might have even had, a surgical situation there possibly. I forget. But either way, life's not fun when you're dealing with broken bones and injuries. Or it's mental. Like you're sitting in the run game installation meeting literally at 40-something years old. And you're like, really? I'm doing this all day, every day? Like evens are to the right, odds are to the left. Like what new are we talking about here? We're going away from the safety that's down. Like this is just boring. I'm ready to do other things with my life. I think for a quarterback, it's those things. It's not that you don't believe in your arm or you don't feel like you could still find a way to win. Maybe for other positions like receiver, you feel like you're not fast enough anymore or stuff like that. But for quarterbacks, I think that's why it's so hard for certain guys to walk away. You saw Favre, you see Tom Brady. I think Aaron Rodgers is going to struggle with it at some point as well, even though he said this is his last year.
17: I defended Aaron earlier. I said, everybody wants a voice in life. But Brady kind of fell on the sword in New England. He just like, you know, whatever. And then he went to Tampa, and it should be noted, he may have fallen on the sword in New England, but he bailed on him because he was tired of it. He went to Tampa and moved Arians upstairs, which I didn't blame because I thought he was right. But the point is, Aaron, meanwhile, if he felt something, he said something. He was mostly team guy, but a little bit of an independent contractor. But I kind of feel like at least he's authentic. Like you could argue that, you know, Brady's 100% football. Aaron was 85%. 15% independent contractor, but Aaron would tell you how he feels, and that's just his personality. Were you ever bothered by the fact that sometimes he was a little passive aggressive, or sometimes he didn't kind of fall on the team's sword, which the quarterback's supposed to always do, that sometimes he was public with stuff? Or do you look at that and go, hey, you get in trouble when you do that stuff, you get ripped for it, so I appreciate it?
0: Well, I think everyone's got their own leadership style. His leadership style certainly has been to send a message to coaches, to the front office, to his teammates, when he's talking to media. That's been a thing that he's done. I don't think that needs to be how he does it anymore, though. I think he's just got so much juice, so much synergy with his new coaching staff, respect for the organization. From everything that I hear, his teammates absolutely love him. They get together in downtime and free time, and they talk football and other things. So I don't think he's going to feel the need to do it on a radio show or something like that. I think he's the kind of guy that'll just be like, he's got an issue. It's going to be him and Mike hashing it out. Hey, Mike, remember 10 years ago when we had this exact same thing come up, you know, and this was my idea then. I didn't feel listened to. Hey, what do you think about now? And I think Mike McCarthy in the same way, I think they've got a relationship where there's such a respect there. I mean, when people were trying to put Mike McCarthy and Aaron Rodgers against each other for years in Green Bay, I got to tell you, as someone who's close to Mike McCarthy, never one time did I ever hear him ever even give an inkling of a negativity about Aaron Rodgers. Like, that's unique with coaches. Coaches love to complain about their starting quarterback in some way. Mike McCarthy never did that. So I just think the mutual respect, the history, I do think the leadership style will look different this year for Aaron Rodgers.
17: Yeah, you look at his numbers. I was always a Rodgers guy over a Favre guy. I think there are four or five guys, you know, Mahomes, Peyton, Elway, Brady, Montana, that are above him. You could put him at six. I'll put these on the screen here.
0: But I'll tell you where he's number one. Like, he doesn't turn the ball over. Like, that's the thing that I think, you know, he throws the ball away and doesn't turn it over. You know, that's the thing that I think is his superpower. One of his superpowers. One of his superpowers is what he does at the line of scrimmage, you know, with his cadence and getting us into the right play or out of the wrong play. He's unbelievable at that. He needs to lean into that more. And then one of his other superpowers, something that Mike McCarthy, you know, around a campfire and in too many beers for both of us, will say, this guy is as good as there ever was in the NFL at not throwing interceptions. And that's a superpower. It really is. And Mike McCarthy, who's coached Joe Montana and Brett Favre and a lot of great quarterbacks, for him to sit there and have the admiration for how Aaron does that. He's aggressive as all get out with the ball and yet doesn't turn the ball over a career. It's 22 years now. That's remarkable. And that's, you know, what every head coach will say. Hey, if we just don't turn the ball over and we get turnovers, we win more games. And that's always the formula. So to me, I think that's something that if you want to study or put him on a list, that's where you should start.
17: You know, I said, I started saying this years ago, is that quarterbacking in Green Bay is a totally unique NFL experience. You have no owner. That's something. It's the smallest market, the smallest media. And so unlike Matt Stafford can literally put glasses on and disappear in Los Angeles. But there are places, Buffalo's another one, but they have a hockey team, right? Green Bay, you are there's no owner. The most important position, you can't go to the grocery store. And I always
0: there's 100,000 owners. So that's why you're going to run into the owner at the grocery store. You know?
17: But I used to call it the Green Bay quarterback syndrome, is that you become, literally it's the Beatles if they wanted to go back in Liverpool in their prime. Like it just, you can't hide. And I do think sometimes it can make it separates you from people and you kind of get it's a little exhausting. I remember years ago, Damon Stoudemire from Portland played for the Blazers. He said, I really loved playing in Toronto. He goes, they had a baseball team. You know, they had an NBA team. It's an international city. I could hide. He goes, I can't hide in Portland. I'm an NBA player. And I do think being a Packer quarterback, everybody thinks it's great. You were there. If you're the superstar of the league, isn't it kind of difficult?
0: Yeah, certainly. And I saw Brett Favre deal with that. And everyone, you know, when I first got to Green Bay, they would talk about how it's a small market team. Well, our first game that year was in Tokyo against the Kansas City Chiefs. And, you know, I don't know, I probably saw 300 cheeseheads in Tokyo. So I think it's an international team. It's a team that has a fan base that is everywhere, even though they happen to play in a small city in Green Bay. I think the thing that I saw with Aaron Rodgers, and this happens sometimes when you're in an organization for a long period of time and people rise up the ranks there and kind of puff out their chest like, oh, I'm the reason and we're the reason that we have won Lombardi's here and da, da, da, da. A guy like Aaron Rodgers is like, hold on here. I was the reason, or I was a bigger part of the reason why we are winning Lombardi's here. Not this new coach or new staff person or person upstairs. It's a very red tape organization because there is no owner. I remember being there for a special kickoff for like the centennial type season for the Packers. They wouldn't let Desmond Howard work out in the weight room on the treadmill because it was against team policy. You know, there's some things that are just super annoying. He was an MVP of the Super Bowl. There's been three in Green Bay at that point. What are we doing? And I think those are some things that can kind of frustrate you if you're someone like Aaron Rodgers that's just obsessed with getting back and hoisting another Lombardi. You got people in the building that you're annoying to me. You don't see it the way I see it. I don't want to be near you. And I think that's some of the rub. It's not so much head coach quarterback. It's like, it's a great organization. Don't get me wrong. It's awesome. But because there is no owner, there are some challenges that feels like you're working through a governmental organization instead of being like, hey, Jerry Jones, can we get this done, please? Thank you.
17: What exact years were you in Green Bay? What years were those?
0: I was there 98, 99, 2000. So head coaches were Mike Holmgren and then Ray Rhodes and then Mike Sherman. Quarterback coaches were Andy Reid, Mike McCarthy, and then Tom Rossley, Darrell Bevell.
17: So you had some turnover in 3 years.
0: Sure did. And, you know, I think part of the exciting thing for us is they were coming off of two consecutive Super Bowls and everything was on the up and up. Like Mike Holmgren, Ron Wolf, it was just like this match made in heaven. And then Ron Wolf retired. Mike Holmgren left to go to Seattle. Andy Reid left to go to Green Bay. There was a lot of the people that had hoisted that Lombardi were all out of the building pretty quickly. And so, you know, I saw it with Brett Favre and he, you know, resurfaced with Mike McCarthy when he came back. And then Aaron Rodgers obviously took over and then Ted Thompson was there and then Ted Thompson left. It's a lot of, there's been a lot of turnover, even though there's been some consistency. I do think that there's some turnover there. And the people that have kind of been through it through thick and thin, I think that can happen in an organization, especially when you're the guy pulling the trigger, you know, winning all the MVPs that Aaron Rodgers has won.
17: Yeah. Before we let you go, Justin Herbert, not at OTAs. Lamar Jackson didn't show up. Aaron famously went to Egypt after a couple of days. Are OTAs overrated for veteran quarterbacks?
0: No, not really, but they're not all the same. Like, there's a phase one, a phase two, a phase three. I think phase three is the most important part. So, like, this week, I believe, would be phase three for the Baltimore Ravens. I would love to see Lamar there. Not because he needs it, but he's got two young wide receivers that were drafted this year. He's got a young left guard that's there. Like, it would be such a benefit to the team. Obviously, a new head coach. So, again, it's not for you necessarily. Like, Brett Favre wouldn't come to some of the stuff in the offseason. I benefited as the quarterback that got to run with the ones. But I think the team would have benefited had Brett been there instead of me.
17: Fair enough. Good seeing you, my man.
0: Have a great weekend, Colin.
17: Thanks. J-Mac, it's your turn with the news.
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7: All right, we got game two Eastern Conference Finals tonight at the Garden. Knicks currently 5.5-point favorites. You know, I'm on the Knicks first half minus -3. I'm just curious. You think the Cavs could bounce back from that loss? Devastating loss, up 22 with about 7.5 minutes left, and to just choke that away. Donovan Mitchell, by the way, did not score in the final 7 minutes. He ran out of gas. I don't know, Colin. I can't make a case for the Cavs here.
17: Cleveland didn't just play 7 games with Detroit. Detroit plays defense. Detroit beats you up. Detroit leans on you. So now the teams are equally rested. But I was surprised how much energy Cleveland played with in game one. The Knicks were predictably out of sync. They just couldn't get it right. And that's totally predictable. I thought the Cavs' first 3 quarters were great. And then they just hit a wall. But they didn't just go 7 games. Detroit's super. In the Eastern Conference, Detroit's the most physical team. Now, in the West, I would say Oklahoma City is. But in the East, I thought Cleveland just ran out of gas.
7: Yeah, I mean, you could argue Cleveland played a better game against the Knicks than any showings from the Sixers. I mean, that series felt largely just a domination by the Knicks. Here we go. Last 7 minutes and 45 seconds of fourth quarter and overtime. Brunson had 17 points. The entire Cavs team had 11. I mean, Brunson just was unstoppable. And I know, who is it, Becky Hammon, the one who said, you can't go to the finals. You can't win anything with a small guard. Yeah, tell that to Jalen Brunson, who continues to defy all the skeptics who don't think he's a big-time player. I'm just telling you, this guy's so clutch. Remember when we VJ Edgecombe was supposed to slow him down? Remember that?
17: Yeah.
7: Brunson, what a player! All right, let's stick in the NBA. They announced the all rookie teams. Colin, no major surprises here. Cooper Flagg, obviously on the first team with Con Knipple, Edgecombe, Dylan Harper, and Cedric Cowherd, who was great for the Memphis Grizzlies. Ace Bailey making the second team. It's funny, for most of the season, Con Knipple, it was like, oh my, what a steal in the draft. I can't believe people didn't take him earlier. Con Knipple in the play-in was awful, okay? And now we have Dylan Harper of the Spurs. Oh, that's why they took him second overall, because here we are deep in the playoffs. Remember, 82-game regular season. Now Dylan Harper's on what? Playoff game number close to like 15, 20? He's at like game 97. He played like 30 at Rutgers last year, and he continues to be awesome. Feels like a pretty strong rookie class, no?
17: Yeah, I mean, that is a... Ace Bailey's good, too. I don't know, man. That is about as good a first-team all-rookie team as we've had in a long time. Dylan Harper could be all-NBA next year. Cooper Flagg could be all-NBA next year. Two of the starting five. And the other guys are really good.
7: Yeah, it's a loaded class.
17: That's a loaded class.
7: And this year's coming group, oh boy, lock in.
17: Ace Bailey didn't want to play in Utah, so that's the interesting one.
7: Well, there's still some chatter he could get moved to Washington if the Jazz move up from 2-1 instead of Walker Kessler. Hey, Ace Bailey, I know you wanted Washington. Washington scattered him heavily. You can go to Washington. Give us the number one pick. We'll see what happens. Final story, Colin, is to the NFL. The Cleveland Browns, the mistake by the lake. It's a fun quarterback competition. Do you want to call it that, or controversy? It's Shedeur Sanders versus Deshaun Watson. And Todd Monken, remember, he was supposed to talk to Deion Sanders at some point. Anyway, here's Todd Monken talking about the battle between the two quarterbacks.
3: Deshaun's athleticism shows up. Obviously, he's had that, but he's had his injuries that have set him back. So, but that's been, I wouldn't say a surprise, but it's exciting to see. It's a weapon for him. It's one of his superpowers is athleticism. And I think Shadur's come miles in terms of his progressions, getting the ball out, his understanding of concepts. I think he's really, really come a long way.
17: Yeah, I am a really... The Shadur thing is, I think, you know, and I think Deion Sanders can rub people the wrong way. And I think a lot of his stuff is, you know, it's superficial, whatever. I don't think he's a great coach. I think he's kind of interesting, whatever. But I'll say this. I think Shadur was underdrafted. I'll say it now. I say it again. Maybe he's not a first round pick. I thought he was late first, early second. But first of all, when you tell me he's not athletic, I watched when he played. He escapes the pocket better than a third of the league. When you tell me he doesn't have a big arm, it's good enough. He throws a very nice deep ball. When you tell me he's kind of wild, I think he throws accurately, moving left, right. Now, he doesn't have great physical traits. He's not super big, super strong, super arm, super mobile. He's B-ish at almost everything.
7: Right.
17: But this, you know, I mean, he's not. He doesn't have a arm, a physicality, a athletic ability, a size. He doesn't. Okay, that's fine. But you can, not every quarterback. I mean, where was Matt Ryan's A? Where was Kirk Cousins' A? Those guys, Dak Prescott. Dak's not a great athlete. Dak doesn't have a great arm. Dak isn't huge. Dak's won a hell of a lot of games being B-plus at everything. Now, Dak and Kirk Cousins are also A-plus pre-snap. And is Shadur going to put in the time to be great priest? I mean, that's a lot of years and a lot of time. But I don't see, you know, everybody's kind of like, oh, he's not good. This is not a Super Bowl team. Play him every week and just see what he is. If he's not a franchise guy, he's so famous, maybe he's not a great backup like a Tim Tebow thing or a Cam Newton thing. You want him as a starter or not in the building. Johnny Manziel, same thing. I always felt Tebow, either he starts or make him a tight end. I don't want him backup quarterback.
7: Well, what's tough about this, Colin, is there's some chatter that the Browns are trying to drive up the value of Watson so you could trade him, just like they did last year with Joe Flacco. But I want to ask you this about Shadur. So last season, Jackson Dart kind of opened some eyes with the Giants. Remember, his coach got fired. Who do you think had a better year, Jackson Dart or Shadur Sanders? Who is more impressive?
17: Well, Jackson Dart looks like a franchise quarterback. Shadur, I'm undecided.
7: Okay, so that's one. Tyler Shuck in New Orleans really surprised some people,
17: okay,
7: including
17: so
7: me.
17: These are good questions. So Jackson Dart has A mobility. He's like Bo Nix. He is really gets out of the pocket. So it looks like Jackson Dart may not have A size, but Jackson Dart's mobility to this point, you got to put that in the A category. He's very good. Okay. Shuck at New Orleans has A size.
7: Yes.
17: He is a whore. He is a big dude. So they have A trait. They don't have a bunch of them. I always said with Kyler Murray, he is A mobility, A elusive. Okay, so you all I ever say, you got to give me one wow trait. Look, you guys, how big is Tyler Shuck? Is he 6'5"?
7: I think he's 6'5" or 6'6".
17: Okay, he is a big pro athlete.
7: He's a big guy.
17: That's an A trait.
7: Cam Ward has the arm.
17: Cam Ward, he's an electric mover. That's an A trait. I don't need, now, you get to these guys like Herbert's got A trait size, A trait nice arm, B plus, A minus mobility. Those are where Josh Allen's got like four A's. So Shuck is 6'5". That is big, but that's Peyton Manning.
7: Yeah, I'm trying to think of a quarterback who doesn't have an A trait who still qualifies as a superstar. It's tough to find one.
17: People forget Tom Brady, drafted by Major League Baseball, a big 6'5", and Tom had, in my opinion, the best cold weather accuracy and arm I'd ever seen. Tom Brady worked on that torque. Brady's arm was always way undervalued because he didn't show off. Outside of the Randy Moss years, they didn't throw deep.
7: So
17: I mean, think about that. Tom really was 12 yards and underneath most of his career. And then he gets Randy Moss and they break all the records. So Tom had a big arm. He just never had to use it.
7: So I'm not going to mention Brock Purdy, but Jalen Hurts, what's his superpower? What's his A
17: trait? Well, I always thought it was, first of all, he can squat 600 pounds. So pound for pound, could be the strongest player in the league. He had A-plus strength.
7: And as a dual-threat quarterback, that matters.
17: Yeah, tush push.
7: Trevor Lawrence has a size. What Jared Goff, what's his? Just size?
17: You know, I've told you this before. Durability, never gets hurt, and I think he's got a whip. I think Jared...

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14: 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How about that?
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0: But let's go deeper, beyond what you already know about this city, because Atlanta is pretty good at telling its own stories. 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
3: 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I tell you.
0: 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It's the stories it tells about itself. And these are our storytellers.
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7: Wow. I'm going to spend about 3 minutes on something today, and that's about all it's worth. Pablo Torre is a smart guy. I think he went to Harvard. And he just won a Pulitzer Prize for journalism. So much respect to him. I think he's a very, very talented guy. I don't know him personally, but I think he's super talented. He's been doing a story on the LA Clippers and some shenanigans there. Certainly worthwhile. Earlier this week, Pablo devoted a full episode, his latest investigative work, on the O's phenomenon, debunking O's Perlman's tricks. Is he a fraud? No, he's a magician. A mentalist is a magician without the props. Both get invited to birthday parties. We've gone from investigative journalism to debunking the Easter Bunny. Breaking news, David Blaine didn't really float. Pablo, take a deep breath. I love you, man. Magic isn't some peer-reviewed medical journal. It's not an SAT where we review your work. You're watching clips right now. NFL teams, NFL players, coaches invite O's the mentalist to lighten the mood from the grind physically and mentally and emotionally of camp. He's wildly entertaining. And we all know he's not a mind reader. Except Joe Rogan. He's still on the fence. My point is, there's a reason he is invited, like magicians, to these organizations. It's entertainment. Like, is Pablo's next venture proving that Penn and Teller really didn't saw a woman in half? Reportedly, there's a couple whistleblower reindeers gonna out Santa that he didn't deliver all the presents in one night down several chimneys. Yes, there I was earlier in my career sawing J-Mac in half. Also, George Lucas on the hot seat. Pablo's breaking a story. There's no such thing as the Force. It is not with you or against you. It doesn't exist. I like Pablo. He's super smart. I couldn't get into Harvard. I can barely get into Whole Foods. But the point being is, when you win a Pulitzer, there is a certain standard you have to live by. This ain't it. He's a mentalist. David Blaine, Blocks of Ice. You've all seen the David Blaine stuff with Harrison Ford in his kitchen. Harrison Ford, it's like, get out of my house. He wasn't terrified. It was just fun. Mentalists are fun. Magicians are fun. Like when Bill Burr goes on stage, be funny. I don't care how you get to funny, just get to it. And he does. And O's and magicians, I don't know where the rabbit came from, but I'm like three cocktails deep. That's what I paid for. That's 3 minutes. That's all I'm giving this. That's all it deserves. And I just don't think this deserves scrutiny from a Pulitzer Prize winning, much respect here, great reporter and podcaster. I saved it to the end of the show. I wasn't going to give it too much breathing room. This is all out of love and respect. It's not out of criticism. So, I want to investigate the angry magician who's jealous that he's not as successful. Maybe you can make more lettuce appear, more good gigs appear. I mean, that this is all about an angry magician. Magicians are up in arms.
4: Oh, boy. Wow. Hey, listen, I did not have on my bingo card 3 minutes on magician / mentalist. Is this a feud? Like a real thing that's happening right now?
7: Yes.
4: I was unaware.
7: And I went down a rabbit hole last night and was ashamed of myself.
4: You should be.
7: And I do this in a lighthearted fashion, and I could not be happier, and nobody's more deserving than Pablo for a Pulitzer.
4: Yeah. So, by the way, I'm out on magic, okay? I don't know if you noticed, but we were at a birthday party over the weekend. There was a magician there. He was wearing a tuxedo. Did you see him? My wife sees him and is like, let's get away from this guy instantly. I want no part of these fake mentalist magician types. I got a card up my sleeve.
7: I went to Vegas. Fox had a thing where they had all the Fox people there before a big, it was like a Fox party.
4: Yeah.
7: And we had a guy in Vegas, just like O's. It was great. His name was it Shim Shi in Vegas? I'm telling you right now, okay. If you go to Vegas, book him. Aaron Andrews, Jay Glazer, Bradshaw. We were in, it's entertaining. He was wildly entertaining. Now, listen, I understand I'm going to have to get blowback from ventriloquists, mentalists, and magicians for the next year. I know it's coming.
4: Yeah.
7: I mean, I'm going to be walking by, and some guy in the train station is going to yell at me through a sock puppet. My life will never be the same. I'm done today. I may be done forever.

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34: All right, let's go to work. Fred Rogan, Rodney Peterson, 3-hour show on AM570LASports. Vinny Bonsignor at the owners' meetings. He will be here at the NFL owners' meetings. He'll jump in here at 1. Our buddy Dan Wojcicki, Lakers, LeBron news, comes in at 2. Rodney, how are you?
35: I am fantastic, Fred. I'm having a good day. Had a good yesterday. I didn't really get to watch the game, so you know what's cool? It's what the Dodgers do, and they do on Sportsnet, is they do these recaps of games that you can see it in an hour. You can watch the whole game in an hour, and they just basically play the highlights. So if you happen to miss the Dodger game and you couldn't see it live, you can go back and watch it, and they condense it to 1 hour, which is really cool. So I was able to kind of get a sense and feel of that game yesterday because I was at a very cool charity event. Sugar Ray Leonard Foundation had their annual fight night boxing event in Marina Del Rey last night that I was at, and it was pretty cool to be there. There's a lot of folks there, but they actually have real sanctioned boxing matches too. So it was very cool. So I didn't get a chance to watch the game live, but what was cool is that it was a great performance. And Holly and my son, who's in town from Japan, Robinson, went down to watch the game in San Diego and had a great time. And she came back and was like blown away by just the atmosphere in San Diego and Petco Park and how the fans are into it and just the setting. I don't know if many of us, our listeners, or even you, Fred, I don't know if you've been to a game, especially a Dodger-Padres game at Petco, but it's extremely intense. The setting there, right there in the district where there's restaurants and bars, I don't know if there could be a better setting in terms of just the activities around and within the stadium. I know Wrigley's kind of got that. Boston has kind of got that. Other cities have trying to duplicate some of those things. Obviously, there's no scenery better than Dodger Stadium with the backdrop of downtown and the palm trees and all that. But in terms of restaurants and bars and walking distance from the stadium, San Diego's hard to beat.
34: Well, you kind of threw me a little bit. I have to be honest with you. I mean, you said something a couple of seconds ago, and for a moment I thought, is this for real? You said you went to the Sugar Ray Leonard Foundation event, right?
35: Yes.
34: Yeah. By the way, I've been to that in the past. It's spectacular.
35: Yeah, I did.
34: Now, when I was there, they didn't have live boxing matches, but you said they had those, correct?
35: Yeah, they did, and Oscar De La Hoya promoted them, and it was his fighters, and so it was well-attended. It was in Marina Del Rey at the Ritz-Carlton down there. They set up outside and had it was outside boxing, so it was very cool.
34: All right, so you said you went and they had boxing matches. Then, without a beat, you said, Holly and my son Robinson, who was in from Japan.
35: Yes.
34: Okay, that's what you said, and I thought, oh my God, did Holly fight your son in one of the boxing matches at Sugar Ray Leonard's event? I thought that's what you were going to say. I thought, now that's something.
35: Hey, that could have been close, though. You know, they. You know, what's funny about that, you say that, is that you know, we love all our kids, and everybody, you know, you're proud of your kids and what they do, and I'm proud of him, and, you know, taking the leap and going to Japan and saying, I want to get out of here and study abroad, and then learning Japanese and fitting into that society over there. So it's pretty cool. But, yeah, they come to blows. You know why, Fred? Because as a mom, and I know Raquel will probably say the same thing, as a mom, you want to capture every moment. And Holly is so fascinated and into Robinson speaking Japanese and speaking it fluently that she wants to videotape everything. So they got down there early, took the train. I don't know if you ever have a chance to take the train from LA to San Diego. It's a great ride because it goes by the ocean and the beach and Oceanside and all that kind of stuff, San Clemente. It's a great ride down to San Diego. So they took the train down, got there early, and were early enough to go watch batting practice. And so they got to go see it. And so because there's always a guy, and we know some people over there at the Dodgers, they were able to kind of be close enough that they could interact with some of the players. And the only person really that Robinson wanted to interact with was Will, Shohei Ohtani's interpreter. and so they got a chance to, like I said, get there early, and Robinson got a chance to meet Will and talk to him and just kind of really, you know, they had a nice bond from what I'm told. And Robinson and Holly got into all a shouting match almost, I heard, because Holly wanted to film everything that they were doing, film the conversation, film this, telling them to do this, telling them to do that. And Robinson was just like under his breath, just, "Mom, if you don't get the hell out of here, I'm going to kill you." You know, it's not about that. Everything doesn't have to be on tape. Everything doesn't have to be on film. I know, but I'm just so proud of you speaking Japanese, and then you're speaking it with Will, who's Shohei Ohtani's interpreter. Oh, my God, I got to capture everything. He was like, no. And so they get into it, and they're mad at each other for the first three innings of the game. Oh, I'm getting texts from Robinson. "What's wrong with Mom? Mom wants to film everything, what I'm doing. I'm just trying to let things happen organically, and she wants to capture everything and do this and do that." It's like, oh, my God. You guys are in San Diego for the Dodgers, Padres, having one of the incredible scenes and scenery, and you guys are arguing back and forth about videotaping a conversation.
0: And you know, at the end of it, I promise you, Holly thought she was right.
35: Of course.
0: She thought she was right.
35: 100%.
0: You know what? Why are you denying your mom this joy? What? Why do you have to treat your mother like this?
35: Yes. You know, why are you treating your mom? I'm just trying to stick out my chest and say my son can speak Japanese, and you don't allow me to have that moment. What is wrong with you, Robinson?
0: You know that's what happened. Oh, my God.
35: Oh, man.
0: It was like, and I think I've told the story, you know, in my very successful athletic career in high school baseball. My junior year, I played third base. And my senior year, I was the catcher. So I'm playing third base my junior year. And our catcher was Bob Westbrook.
35: Uh-huh.
0: Bob, and, you know, whatever you think Bob Westbrook looks like, he looks like.
35: He looks like
0: Bob Westbrook. Westbrook. You know, he looks like kind of a squatty, strong, bulky. He's Bob Westbrook.
35: Uh-huh.
0: Bob Westbrook's mother would sit right behind home plate with a cowbell.
35: Oh, God.
0: She would bang that cowbell when the opposing pitcher was pitching, when the opposing players were hitting. I mean, she would just pound the hell out of that bell. And everybody heard it, and everybody knew it was Mrs. Westbrook. And finally, during one of the games, she's banging that bell. He stands up, he turns around, he faces the crowd from the catching position and goes, "Mom, stop banging the goddamn bell."
35: During the game?
0: Yeah, during the game.
35: Oh, wow.
0: Stop banging the bell. And what did that cause? What did that do? What do you think Mrs. Westbrook did after that?
35: Oh, she banged it even louder. Oh, yes, she did. Yes, she did. She's like, I don't care what you say. I'm doing my thing.
0: That's right. And you don't talk to your mother that way.
35: That's hilarious.
0: Okay, so last night, Shohei Ohtani, let me ask you something. Is he starting to feel less like an athlete and more like an alien? Is he starting to feel less like an athlete and more like something from another planet? The guy leads off the game with a home run, then goes out and just tortures him on the mound. Think about that, Rodney. Yeah. How incredible that was.
35: Yeah. I mean, first of all, it's obviously it's two people in one body. And he, and to be and to play at the level of a professional athlete, there's a reason why there's the percentages is low for people to be able to make it. But mentally, the preparation for a game for everybody except him, is you're focusing on your position and what you have to do, and then you're focusing on, okay, when I'm at the plate, I've got to look for this. This is the way this guy's going to approach me, and I got to be prepared for that. Think about and what the preparation has to be just as a hitter. And then you throw on top of that, okay, now I've got the lineup that I got to deal with. I got to figure out, okay, I got to get the first out, and then I got to deal with Tatis and Machado and how they're kind of come up and what they're looking for, and I got to make the right pitch to the right guys. It's like he's got two brains, and one brain is for him pitching, the other brain is for him hitting, and he's got to blend them together. And how do you turn that on and turn that off? It is incredible, incredible to lead off the game. I mean, it was like, okay, let's ease into this. I'm just going to, I want to get it something kind of started, whatever. He was ready to go on the first pitch of the game and hit it out. And then goes and throws five shutout innings after that. I mean, it's something, obviously, it was something we've never seen before. And please stop, people, with the Babe Ruth. Oh, Babe Ruth was the guy with No, Babe didn't do. Babe pitched, and then he started hitting. He gave up the pitching. And again, going back then, really was the same kind of competition? Was it really? No, it wasn't. So what we're witnessing right now from him is, to do that, lead off the game with a home run, and we talked about last year, where he hit the three home runs while he was pitching. It's just, I hope people can appreciate it in real time, because that's what's kind of, I think, taken away with all the social media, with all the other stuff going on, the distractions, is that your mind goes all over the place instead of staying there, staying present right now, what we're witnessing from a guy that's doing it at the highest level and doing it better than anyone out there right now. It's so impressive, Fred.
0: Well, I guess in select situations now, he can pitch and hit in the same game.
35: Yeah, how do you make that decision now, right? If you see that, he's like, oh, he's done it before, obviously. But, when your sole notion of we're going to figure out the best scenario for him and would give him some days off and not let him hit while he pitches. And I think I said this before, but I think if you ask him, he says, I want to do both. I can do both, so let me do both. And he certainly made the argument for allowing him to do both, Fred, yesterday. And it's now in the Dodgers' hand of how they handle it, how they approach it. Because, I don't think he's going to back off saying, I can do both. It's going to be a dilemma. And I know you want to keep him fresh for October and all of those things. But ramping up to October, he's going to have to do both. It's one of those tough decisions, but nobody's going to give you any kind of sympathy for that.
0: No. Here's the thing. When he had a couple of days off, remember he came back and he was refreshed? He didn't play, then they had an off day, and then he looked like a whole new guy? Mm-hmm. I don't know if it's physically taxing doing what he does. I'm sure a guy pitches, he needs 5 days to recover. He's playing the next day. Right. I don't know if it's Rodney is physical, like, man, this guy needs a day off. I think it's more mental exhaustion. I think it is mentally exhausting to do what he does. Now, I said that to somebody. You know what they told me?
35: What?
0: Shut up. He makes $1 billion.
35: Oh, God.
0: No, I'm telling you. And I said, well, yeah, he does. He ought to play every damn day. Okay, I hear you. But if he takes an occasional day off here or there, it's really going to make a difference. I think it's mental fatigue. I don't think it's physical fatigue. And I think when he had those 2 days off, we saw that he was rejuvenated. It's not like the guy needed 3 weeks off. He took one game off, and then they had the travel day. He's like a new guy. Why can't you try to build in, listen, Shohei, I'm telling you now, and I'm not going to fight about it, so let's not go in the back and close the door and have to deal with this. Let's just be adults about it. These are days you're going to be off, and you're taking them off, and we're making you take them off for you.
35: Yeah, whether you want to or not.
0: That's what I'm saying.
35: Yeah, yeah.
0: Why can't they have that conversation?
35: Yeah. I would imagine that they probably have, Fred, but I would imagine that they maybe danced around it, you know, just kind of get a sense in how his body language was receiving it. You go, maybe that's let's shift gears and go a different direction in asking him this. Because he's the look in his eyes like, you know, pissed off that you would even suggest that I needed all these days off. But I think you're right. Mentally is the challenge. I don't think physically it's the challenge. Because again, he's not you know, when he's not pitching, he's just that's probably the wrong word, but he's the DH. So he's not playing first base or right field where he's constantly have to be in the action and there's no downtime for anything. Being the DH, he'll have, you know, a good 30 minutes probably between at bats. In real time, right? Not in game time, but in real time, probably have 30 minutes in between at bats. So, but it is the mental part. It's the middle of switching gears, and that's a hard

0: And really, for the majority of his career, he was at his peak. So we're going to give you 10 years of Barry Bonds at his peak, Rodney. Or I'm giving you 10 years of Ohtani. You get one or the other. You know that Barry Bonds is going to hit. But you know what Ohtani's going to do. 10 years of either one. Who do you pick?
1: Ooh.
0: See, it's not easy, is it?
1: No, it's not easy. Because, you know, obviously we're talking about elite of the elite. And then there's another level, which those guys are in. Because you look at it and go, from a hitter standpoint, it's Bonds, no question.
0: It's not even a, all right, good. It's not even a conversation.
1: Correct.
0: Okay.
1: Correct. Yeah. You agree with that?
0: Yes.
1: Yeah. You know, so because some people will argue you down a little bit on that one.
0: And from a hitter's perspective?
1: Let's not get down into the weeds and, oh, this is, you know, it's steroids and all that kind of stuff, suggesting all of that stuff. So let's put that aside. We're talking about just pure hitting. And, yeah, to me, it's not even close who you want at the plate in a critical situation is Barry Bonds. But you factor the other elements of Shohei Ohtani doing it at an elite level. And listen, we're not talking about a guy that is coming in as a reliever and a closer or whatever and just throwing, you know, 15 pitches to close the game. We're talking about a starter that has to do it over multiple innings at an elite level. And it's not a starter that is, hey, he's our fifth starter in the rotation. Yeah, you know, oh yeah, we throw him out there. He's cool. It's a kind of a change up thing for the other team to see is that we'll throw him out there every fifth day, and you know, hopefully he can get through five or six innings and hold it down. But that's not him. He's on an elite level from the pitching standpoint. So, you know, I'm sure there's guys out there. I know there's a lot of critics and people out there. Well, you know what, I pitched in high school. I pitched and played shortstop, and I was dominant in high school. You know, I had to choose, and they drafted me, and they wanted me to pitch, so I gave up hitting, and I gave up playing shortstop. But, yeah, I could hit, but could you hit 50 home runs and steal 50 bases and go, what do you say, 20-5 in a season with an ERA less than 2? Can you do that? And nobody can. So, yeah, he's getting very, very close to being, you know, the best of all time. But not
0: his
1: quite
0: ERA.
1: Yet. I'm not ready to crown it yet.
0: His ERA is 0.73.
1: Yeah, it's just stupid.
0: Yeah, that's a good word. It's stupid. 0.73. That's his ERA.
1: Yeah, think about that. Think about that. We're talking about pitching at the highest level against the best players in the world, that you are dominating them on the pitcher's mound. And then, you know, you go back and you have to go back because you brought it up and it's absolutely true. It is the mental. It is all about the mental. Many guys have physical abilities to do different things and extraordinary things. But to do them both at the same time, the mental toughness, the mental commitment that you have to do it at that level is incredible. Incredible. And you can't just, I mean, again, I throw it out there. It's like he's not just a, oh, we need a fifth starter pitcher. He's at the end of the rotation pitcher. No, he's a guy atop the rotation. He's a guy that you depend on when he pitches, not just to fill up a spot in the rotation and hopefully he can just eat up some innings so we can win the game and keep it close. No, he's pitching on an elite level and hitting on an elite level. Usually it'd be one or the other, right? Okay, he's dominant at the plate, but you know, pitching wise, he kind of gets hit all around, you know, or vice versa. He's lights out on the mound, but he's hitting the .05 and you know, and has, you know, five RBI.

0: And we're into second month of the season. No, that's not the case at all. So, yeah, it's incredible.
1: Rogan and Rodney.
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2: 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Okay, Rodney, we are underway on this Thursday. Given what we learned today, has Artie Moreno destroyed the Angels? That's next.
1: This is it.
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0: Let it go, go. Here it is. Come on. We're on a throwback Thursday, Rodney Pete, Fred Rogan. Come on.
2: 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Saw something today, and when you read it, it's hard to even contemplate. Ken Rosenthal had it, wrote about it. Back in 2023, all right, Shohei Ohtani was playing for the Angels. The trade deadline approached. Now, you remember that we talked about back then, they should probably move him and get what they can. And certainly in the offseason, we thought they should have traded him. But Artie Moreno hung on. Artie Moreno was stubborn. All right. We learned through Ken Rosenthal that in 2023, The Angels had a deal in place with Tampa Bay for Junior Caminero. Junior Caminero is a star. He is a star. And by the way, there were some other pieces involved in that deal. To get him, he'd have to send Shohei Ohtani away at the trade deadline. If they had done that, the Angels would be, I'm not saying they'd be great, but I'll tell you what, they'd be a hell of a lot better than they are. And one of the major pieces in rebuilding would have been there, a star in Junior Caminero. So that was in place. They were ready to pull the trigger. And Artie Moreno stopped it. No, we will not trade Shohei Ohtani. Now, back at the time, we discussed, well, you know, what kind of haul could you fetch for Ohtani? When you see that and realize that, and Moreno said no to that, he has single-handedly destroyed his own franchise. Now, we've talked about how he has handled things in the recent past, but this confirms it. The wounds that the Angels suffer on a nightly basis are self-inflicted. And the man inflicting them is Artie Moreno. When you hear this, Rodney, what do you think?
0: It's first thing that pops up is it doesn't surprise me. It doesn't surprise me one bit that he would nix a trade, that they would get a young up-and-coming star, or they would have the ability to move forward and have some building blocks. It just doesn't surprise me, as you look up and see where the Angels are now, that he had his hands in every opportunity they had to get better or to build a team for the future, and they didn't do it. And I guess it begs the question is, why didn't they do it when they had the opportunity again and they decided to go for it, quote, I'm putting air quotes up there, go for it a couple years ago, and nothing came of it and didn't get anything for Shohei Ohtani, allowed him to go to free agency, and didn't get anything back. That has got to be one of the biggest blunders, if not the biggest blunders, in Major League Baseball history, Fred.
2: I have to be honest with you. It might be the worst, and there have been many, it might be the worst ownership decision in baseball history. In 2022, there was a deal with the Padres that he nixed as well. Pretty much all of the guys the Nats got for Soto and Jackson Merrill. And let me tell you who they got. C.J. Abrams is a top-level shortstop. Mackenzie Gore is certainly a number two or three rotation guy. James Wood
0: killing it
2: is killing it. And probably Jackson Merrill would have been in there. This is in 2022, and he said no to that one. So he said no to that, which basically rebuilt Washington or gave them a foundation. Then he turned around and said no to the Tampa deal. You know, you don't want to label people. This guy.
0: What are you going to label him, Fred? Label him. Label him for our people.
2: Well, first, he is the worst owner in Southern California sports, by far. I mean, if he was the least bit racist, close, he would tie Donald Sterling.
0: Agree with you. Yeah. That's the only thing he's got in his favor, right? That he wouldn't be the worst if he was on those lines.
2: Right. But if we remove that part of Donald Sterling, which is hard to do, but we're going to do it, we'll remove the part of him being racist, and we'll just talk about the operation of the franchise. Can we agree This is as bad as when Sterling owned the Clippers. Just the operation of the franchise. Can we agree to that?
0: Absolutely. They're on parallel tracks. 100%. I agree with you. That it's the same. It is 100% the same. How do you, you know, it's hard to say ruin, but how do you, as an owner, you had to have some sort of fight and I want to win, and because you don't get to that point unless it was totally handed to you as a kid and your inheritance allowed you to have a toy, and I wanted my toy wants to be an owner of a Major League Baseball franchise, and you have absolutely no skills of how to run it. And if you do, and if you have the money to do it, you're too stubborn to bring the people around you and allow them to do it. And things that are of consequence and things that are important for the future and the betterment of your organization, instead of letting the experts do it, you're going to step in and make the decision yourself. That is insane. Insane. By far the worst owner in Southern California sport. I would say all of California.
2: The GM is in his final year. Now, I don't know if Perry Manassian is a good general manager or not, quite frankly, because you have to play the cards you're dealt. And if you remember, Albert Pujols really wanted to be the manager. But they wouldn't give him the coaching staff, probably, meaning they wouldn't pay for who he needed. As a matter of fact, they weren't going to pay him. So they signed Kurt Suzuki to a one-year deal.
0: Yeah.
2: How often, and I thought about this, congratulations, you're the new coach, you're the new manager. Well, how long's your deal? 1 year. 1 year to get started? What is he, Walter Alston? 1 year? You don't even know where the bathroom is in 1 year.
0: Yeah. No time to get your feet wet, Fred. No time to kind of study your own roster and figure out who can play and who can't play and who is going to be a good fit, the personality of the individuals and the entire team. Yeah, we're going to give you a year to figure all of that out. And if you don't, then bring in the next guy. It's insane. It's insane. And in 2026, Fred, it is borderline criminal. For the folks in Anaheim, who he changed the name to L.A. instead of embracing the community that supports him down there.
2: Well, that makes it even better now, because it's not done for him. Yes, there's more. A bill passed in the state assembly and will move to the Senate to force Artie to rename the team the Anaheim Angels. Now, I'm sure Artie could...
0: It's going up the chain, then.
2: Yeah, it passed the assembly. You think the Senate, the state Senate's going to vote no? No. No one's going to vote no. But in our state, by the way this works is sometimes you just don't vote. Did you realize this? In our state, you have somebody, you've elected them. Mm-hmm. They don't want to vote no on something. They know they should vote yes, but they don't want to upset somebody and vote yes. So they don't want to vote no. So you know what they do? They don't vote.
0: They just don't vote.
2: Yeah. They don't vote.
0: Yeah. But
2: this one's a little hot. I can't, you know what? I can't win either side. If I say yes, these people will be upset. If I say no, those people will be upset. So you know what I do? I don't vote.
0: Yeah.
2: I just don't vote. Which is really a clown show. Anyway, the state Senate's got it now. Now you remember, and I said it when it happened, that was a slap in the face to everybody in Orange County. Artie Moreno, the owner of the Angels, just told you you're not good enough. He just told you, Los Angeles Angels of Anaheim, you're not good enough. Sorry, folks. You know something? Thanks for showing up.
0: Yeah,
2: we know the games are affordable.
0: We appreciate your loyalty.
2: Yeah, but you're not good enough. We're not even going to give you that. We're not even going to call the team by its city name. We're not even going to do that because you're not good enough.
0: Yeah. It would have been better off if he just kept it at California Angels.
2: Sure.
0: But, you know, it is because there's pride involved for sure. The folks that live in Orange County and the folks that live in different cities. Why, you know, It is. It's sticking out your chest. Why, look at the back and forth between L.A. and San Diego and how that rivalry is. And the folks in San Diego are very passionate about their Padres. Obviously, the Dodger fans as well. But that's what makes it interesting and fun and great for fans is that I'm sticking my chest out. I'm repping my city. And if you're Los Angeles, your city is the Dodgers. And so now, how do you reconcile with your fan base that you just insulted by changing the name? Roll with Anaheim. Roll with it. Build it. Take pride in it. And he did the opposite.
2: You know what they need to do down there? And it won't happen because obviously the tickets are very affordable and you can feel safe. And those are his number one and number two priorities. You feel safe and the tickets are affordable. It's great. Here's what they should do. And I don't know if the fans down there have the determination to do it. You want to change something? Here's the plan. And the blueprint was drawn up here in Los Angeles. You got to stop going to the games. You have to stop going to the games. I understand tickets are now 12 cents. I get it. I understand. You have to stop going to the games. You can watch them on TV. They will always be your team. You have to stop going to the games.
0: Yeah.
2: You have to force him to sell the team. And that's the only way this is going to happen now.
0: Yeah, because that's the only thing that's going to affect him. Because it's not just a local thing where you can hide. When the cameras pan around the stadium and see that there are only 10,000 people in a 40,000 seat stadium, it is glaring to the rest of the country and the rest of the league that it's embarrassing for that owner. And nobody at that level wants to be embarrassed.
2: Well, on top of it.
0: Yeah,
2: on top of it, Rodney, nobody wants to be embarrassed. But how about this? Major League Baseball is not going to put up with that.
0: Mm-mm.
2: How about that? Major League Baseball is not Frank McCourt. That's the example.
0: Yeah.
2: There's the example. People stopped going to the games, and that was it. Then they stepped in. It's awful to say. It's just terrible to say. Stop going to the games. Stop. And if nothing confirms that you should not go, it's what happened in the piece Ken Rosenthal wrote. Twice they had a chance to start the rebuild. Twice. Yeah. And he didn't do it either time. And then the cherry on top of the sundae, once it's all said and done, and Ohtani comes back to them and says, this is it. They pass.
0: Yeah, they pass.
2: He and gave them an
0: opportunity
2: pass.
0: To match or do better. Gave them. This is the number. This is what they're offering me. I want to stay here. And here it is. Do you want to make this happen? And they passed.
2: They passed. You can't pass. Here's examples. You could have traded him in 22. You could have traded him in 23. And in both of those situations, right now, you'd be a hell of a lot better. You chose not to. You put all your chips in the middle. You went for it. This is our guy, and he's not going anywhere, despite the fact with him in those years you were not winning. But this is a guy. Okay. It comes right down to it. And here it is. The guy you didn't trade twice to make your team better, appreciably better. And now you've got a chance to do what you wanted and hold on to them. Here it is. We pass. We pass. He is the worst owner. He wins.
0: Yeah. You don't even have to be a baseball fan, Fred, when you look up, if you're living in Orange County, anywhere down there, which is obviously, it's a beautiful area of Southern California. But if you're anybody down there, it's embarrassing. You know, I would believe that you pick it up and you say, yeah, I live in Anaheim. Oh, you're an Angel fan, huh? And I'm sure people are like, yeah, I am. Reluctantly, I'm an Angel fan. That's embarrassing.
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0: 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In the trees and on the ground, 'cause the ALB must be found.
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30: 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Today, Throwback Thursday edition of Afternoon Delight is Hot and Whoo by Nelly. This Neptune's produced track was the first single off the St. Louis native second studio album entitled Nellyville, which was released in the spring of 2002. This was a song and Nelly's first number one single on the Billboard Hot 100 charts in June of that year and won the Grammy Award for Best Male Rap Solo Artist in 2003. The track went on to win platinum in Australia, New Zealand, and the UK, and went certified double platinum in the US with over 2 million units sold. Again, today's Afternoon Delight is Hot and Here, as they say in St. Louis, by Nelly.
31: Okay, Rodney. By the way, Vinny Bonsignor joins us next hour. Dan Wojcicki will be on the program at 2. Now the Dodgerization of the Lakers. So Andrew Friedman and Farhan Zaidi are helping modernize the Laker operations. They've got increasing in analytics, a biomechanics lab, infrastructure, and a deeper front office. So the Lakers are now evolving from something that was not the way they were constructed. From a glamour franchise, that's how they were constructed, to a smarter organization. They're still going to have the glamour. They're still going to have the Ritz, but now they're going to be smarter. They're going to handle this differently. Internally, the wheels are going to turn differently. So the Lakers are kind of becoming modern now because with those guys in charge, that's just the way it's going to go. Yeah. So now let's talk about one of the biggest decisions they have to make. And we kicked this around yesterday. We'll chop it up more with Dan at 2. A, what are you going to pay Austin Reeves? All right. You were pretty adamant about how you felt about that. And now, what are you going to do with LeBron? How are you going to handle LeBron? And in some regards, he's the key to this. Is he going to play, and if he does, for how much money? Yesterday, we talked about the fact that he's not accepting the league minimum. You said it would be insulting. All right, I get that. But now, the most important part of this is, when is he going to decide? When will he decide if he's going to play? Because then that kicks everything into motion. If he's not going to play, okay, you know the direction you're going to go. If he's not going to play for you, okay, you know the direction you're going to go. If he's going to play and play for you, okay, now you have information to move forward. But listen to this about when LeBron is going to decide.
32: I haven't even really even got to that point. I haven't even taken my family vacation yet, which is going to happen after Memorial Day. You know, that's kind of the thing at the forefront of my mind, but you know, I think at some point, you know, up until, you know, up in June, late June, you know, as July rolled around, free agency starts to, you know, gets going and, you know, as, you know, July rolling and maybe into August, we start to kind of like get a feel of, you know, what my future may look like. You know, if it's continuing to play the game that I love, which I know I can still give so much to the game and play at a high level or, you know, or if it's not. So, but I have not got to that point yet. And, yeah, when I get there, you know, it'd be fun to kind of see what the future could hold, either if it's, like I said, in another NBA arena for another year or not.
31: That comes from the Mind the Game podcast. All right, so he's basically saying, I'll know when I know, and I may not know till August. So, Rodney, what does that say to you? Here's what it says to me. Then you tell me if you agree or disagree. If the right offer pops up, if something works, yeah, I'll play. If there's no offer I like, I won't play. Is that what you took from that?
1: Well, I'll take it a little bit deeper. I would say that that didn't tell me, that even more confirmed, I think, that he is going to play. So, I guess the biggest question is, who is he going to play for? So, as he contemplate this, I looked at it and heard him and felt that he was a guy that was not ready to retire, and just, but still at the same time not knowing if this is going to be the place where he retires. But I felt, as in listening to him, that he is absolutely certain that he is not ready to retire right now without playing another year, at least. That's kind of where I took it, Fred. I just felt some of the things that he said and the way he said them was, I'm gonna, you know, do my family vacation, come back, and then we'll evaluate things and go forward. I know that's not what Laker fans want to hear, and certainly not what Rob Pelinka in the front office want to hear, because they've got to make the decisions going forward. And, you know, things start heating up in July and you got to be ready for it. And if you don't know where LeBron's head's at, it's a difficult dance that you have to make, and it's going to put the Lakers front and center where they may have to make the decision. Hey, we're going to bring him back. We're going to sign him for this, or, you know, we've come up with a number that works for both sides and we're going to sign him. Or it's, you know, thank you, LeBron, for your years of service, and we are going to move forward. And I think he's putting it in the Lakers' hands, which is going to be interesting. And if you're the Lakers, you don't want to be in that situation. You want to know, okay, he's coming back, we're going to work on something, or I'm going to retire. But now he's in no man's land. It's bad. I won't go so far as to say it's, you know, Brett Favre, Aaron Rodgers situation, but and how they handle it. But it is difficult when you've got to start making decisions in late June, July, and he's telling you, I'm not ready to make that decision. How do you handle that?
31: Well, here's the problem, and you just nailed it. We need to know by late June, July what we're doing. We got to start moving. We got to start signing players. We got to start reconstructing this roster. We have a lot of decisions to make, and a lot of them is going to be based on you, LeBron. Are you back, and what do you make?
1: Yeah.
31: Now, if you're sitting here and telling us, I'll let you know in August, give me a little time to see how this shakes out, that means the Lakers have to sit there and either come in quick, maybe pay him more than they want, maybe give him more than they want to get an answer. You're right. He's boxed him into a corner.
1: Mm-hmm.
31: Now, it comes to this. So now you have different people operating the franchise and perhaps a different mindset. If this was the mindset and Jeannie Buss owned the team, of course, Rob Pelinka would immediately come out with a statement, LeBron is going to end his career here, and as a matter of fact, I will be his butler for the rest of his life because we have to have him. God knows he's the greatest ever. Right. And I will do anything possible.
1: Jeez.
31: I will wash his car every day to keep him. But they're not the decision makers anymore. Rob gets to pull the trigger, but there are other people now involved. And really, if the Dodgers' philosophy, if they have brought that over to the Lakers, and if in fact the Lakers are going to operate that way, LeBron is gone. The Dodgers don't do that. Because what the Dodgers do with a free agent is say, you go out there, you check it out, you go ahead. After you've explored every possibility and every option, come back to us and we'll let you know. What LeBron is doing is telling the Lakers, I'm not going to let you make any decisions.
1: Yeah, he's not letting them off the hook.
31: Right, I'm not letting you make a decision.
1: Yeah. You know, he's going to, and then, which is in essence forcing them to make a decision.
31: Right. So what should they do? They should take the Dodger approach. LeBron, we're in control of this now. You go out and see what's out there. And I'll tell you how much money we have here. I'll tell you right now. This is what we've got. If you want to go out and, you know, I'm not going to be insulted by that kind of thing. We're not insulting anybody.
1: Yeah.
31: You're making $10 million, LeBron, and that's insulting to no one on the planet. So even the great LeBron, in the twilight of your career, you can make $10 million. So if that's what it was, go out and search. Seek it out. We're holding this much for you, but not a penny more. After you've looked at everything, you let us know. They need to be in control of this. They need to do it. Not
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1: No.
31: You guys are so far over today. I think everything we say is very important. I'll tell you that.
1: Absolutely.
31: All right, Vinny Bonsignor's next.
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31: And we continue on. Fred Rogan, Rodney Peet on AM 570 LA Sports. Top of the show, Rodney, we chopped this up. Shohei Ohtani, is he the greatest baseball player ever? Now, we chopped that up in the first hour. Later this hour, we'll reset and open the phone lines. Let's hear what the people have to say here in LA.
1: That'd be good. That'd be good.
31: All right, we'll do that later on in the hour. But now from the NFL owners' meetings, our good friend Vinny Bonsignor. And Vinny, how you doing?
26: I'm doing great. How are you guys doing?
31: Doing well, Vinny. Okay. Headlines that we should know about as we begin.
26: Yeah, well, the NFL voted to allow for one more international game. It allows the NFL to get to 10 international games by next season. And really what it's doing is it's paving the way for two goals that the NFL has. One is to get to an 18-game schedule. And the other is to play an international game as part of that 18-game schedule, one international game per NFL weekend, which means every single team in the NFL is eventually going to get to a point where they're playing one international game per year. Now, in terms of the 18 games, that's got to be agreed upon by the Players Association. They kind of have a little bit of control over that, but everything is a negotiation, and I think that's where the NFL is headed. That's where the players will eventually get something that they want out of it, but it's not going to be too much longer before we get to an 18-game schedule, two preseason games, and one international game for each team every season, which essentially creates a 33rd team for the NFL internationally. So it creates the presence. While it's not one particular team, it's an international presence throughout the course of the season.
31: Hey, before Rodney, before we follow up with Vinny, I want to ask you a question, given what he just said. You played, you know better than anybody, 18 games. How difficult is that for a player?
1: It's difficult. It really is. It takes its toll. I mean, you see it every year. Week 12 in the NFL season, you start to weed out the teams that are dealing with struggles in terms of injuries and guys getting bogged down. If they do go to 18, the question is it going to be a mandatory two-bye season? And I don't know if that's the case, Vinny, but...
26: It would be. It would be, yeah.
1: Yeah. So that would be a stipulation that I would foresee the Players Association would demand. Okay, if we're going 18 games, you got to have two byes.
26: I would also...
1: And preseason is another one. Yeah,
26: preseason. Yeah, they'll cut the preseason by one.
1: Yep.
26: But if I'm the Players Association, I'm going to ask for a bump in the rosters. I want more roster spots. So,
1: yep.
26: So that to me would be their at no salary, diminishing for anybody. The salary cap will reflect that, so that nobody's actually taking a pay cut or anything like that.
1: Yeah, no doubt. But yeah, to answer your question, Fred, yeah, it takes its toll. I mean, it's grueling as it is. Think about, colleges are big now. If you go to the playoffs, you're playing 15 games now in college. But you're coming off playing 11, 12 games normally, and then you get to the NFL and you're playing 18 games. And that's a tough deal. And a lot of these games, now that the NFL is playing on every single day outside of Tuesday, that you'll play a Sunday game and they got to turn around and play a Thursday game.
31: Right.
1: Right? And so, or a Monday night game, and then you got to turn around and play a Saturday game or a Sunday game. So it is difficult. I don't know how the balance is in terms of players and salaries and how that would up it. I know that it's going to line the owners' pockets by going to those many games. Is it going to really increase the value from players by playing 18 games? No, because their salary is probably going to be their salary, so they're not really going to get that kind of bump. But I agree with you, Vinny. They would have to add additional players to the roster at no effect to the existing salary cap, or have to inflate it to make sure that you cover maybe five extra guys a team.
26: Yep.
1: Vinny,

0: unless you're a rookie, a young player.
1: Yeah, right.
0: Then it's
1: right, exactly. And most guys participate. Most guys, you know, if you talk to most guys, you know, especially guys that are climbing the ladder, you'd rather you want to be in the building. You want to be, you know, there's guys that want to do it more, you know, and the union says, no, this is how many times you can be there. I just saw a podcast with Derek Carr and his brother, David Carr, and they were talking about how many times, because the union came in and said there's only a certain amount of times that you could actually be on the practice field. Forget coaches. Even if you just wanted to go into the building and throw the ball around with your teammates and organize a situation to do that, you're prohibited to doing that. So a lot
0: wait,
1: of
0: wait, wait, wait, wait, wait. Just to clarify that, Vinny. So if you're Fernando Mendoza, and he moved to Vegas, and he says that's where I want to be. I'm going to work out and throw every single day at the facility. The union is saying he can't do that. He can't work out.
1: Can't do that. There's only a certain. You can go in there and use the weight room. There's things that you can do, but actually getting on the field in any kind of a like what Derek was talking about was because what ultimately they had to do was go to a local park. Because guys, and so you'll see guys at local high schools, you know, go to Oak Park, Oaks Christian High School sometimes. You'll see Rams players out there or Westlake High School, you know, where they are near their facility. Might have changed now that they're in Woodland Hills. You know, but players want to be out there. The quarterback wants to be out there with his wide receivers. That's why you see quarterbacks sometimes, let's go to Miami. Let's go on me. Yeah. You know, we'll go down to Miami and do it because you're not allowed to get in there. Yeah. As much as sometimes maybe you would like. So but specifically to your question, when it gets to mandatory minicamp, there's a reason why it says mandatory. Those are, you have to be there or else you're subject to fine. So to my knowledge, what Justin, I know the Chargers haven't gotten to their minicamp aspect of it yet. They're still in OTAs. So whatever day he missed, was purely voluntary, and the team, you know, is not allowed to fine him or anything like that. So, and in Aaron's case, I think there was a full understanding. You know, he's got a familiarity with the coach in that system. I think there was a total understanding. Make your decision. It was always basically a handwritten or a gentleman's handshake that he was coming back. I don't think anyone in the NFL felt like Aaron Rodgers was not coming back to the Steelers, but you know, as he's prone to do, it's going to be on his timeline. And he made the decision enough to get out on the field during OTAs, and I would suspect that he's going to be there during minicamp. So he hasn't technically missed any time whatsoever.
2: All right, Vinny, the rumor mill kicking it out. Rams might dive back in on A.J. Brown, maybe Stephon Diggs. What do you hear?
1: Yeah, that's been a position for me, a wide receiver, that I've been looking at. You did a breakdown of it about a week ago or so. To keep an eye on, you know, they're set with Davante Adams, you know, and Puka Nacua. Obviously, I think all that with Puka is going to get sorted out, and everything's on the right track. Excuse me for that, but they need somebody at that third wide receiver. They need one more wide receiver, and it's one of the reasons that they had to. You know, I know that they went to 13 personnel to help them on short yarded situations, and it worked so well they kept using it even in passing situations. But I would think that at some point, you know, Sean would like to get more diverse and be able to confidently play out of 11 personnel, which is your three wide receivers, and have somebody at that third wide receiver position that can be a more of a difference maker than what they've gotten over the years. So A.J. Brown is somebody without question to keep an eye out on. I think Stephon Diggs would actually fit really well. I think Keenan Allen would fit really well with the Rams right now. I know he's not necessarily a speedster or a guy that's going to stretch the field, and you know, you need to be a little bit diverse in that regard, because neither Puka or Devontae are those types of players. But you could probably get a guy like that, or maybe you have somebody on the roster that can help you with the speed. But just in terms of somebody that could be another reliable, consistent weapon, a guy like Diggs makes a lot of sense. He had a pretty good season with the New England Patriots, and I think that if he came to the Rams, he'd be in a much better quarterback situation. As good as Drake May played, he's not Matthew Stafford, and Matthew Stafford would absolutely be able to take advantage of a Stephon Diggs.
0: Yeah, if they had one of those guys, I think it takes them to a different level. Another veteran guy that, like you said, I think Keenan Allen would be perfect for the Rams.
1: Mm-hmm.
0: Given the over-the-top that Puka can give you, you know, the consistency that Devontae can give you,

0: and you had a guy like Stephon Diggs in the mix too, that if you don't pay attention to the other two guys, he will kill you. Could be good. I just worry about his off the field stuff. That's the only concern, and him being in LA, that might be a concern. Vinny, talk about the Chargers, Vinny, and where they are and what has to happen for them this year. I know everybody's kind of waiting on Justin Herbert and kind of, I don't want to say giving him a pass, but everybody believes he's a top five quarterback. And Harbaugh is here now, and now he's coming up on year three. Do the Chargers have to make a dent this year for people to take them seriously?
1: Yeah, they do, without question. And I think one of the more it's funny how it goes like this, but it's almost an underrated, really big move, and that's bringing in Mike McDaniel as the offensive coordinator. It's kind of a departure for Jim Harbaugh. You know, he usually goes with people that coaches that he's been with for a while and a system that that he's comfortable with. But along comes Mike McDaniel, and you know, we had a chance to talk to him a week and a half ago, 2 weeks ago or so, at their rookie minicamp. And I mean, he's pretty open about the fact that there's ways, after watching Justin Herbert play basically all of his snaps at the professional level, there's things that Mike McDaniel thinks that he can do to help get Justin Herbert to an even higher level. And one of the areas that he talks about is really maximizing one of his strengths, and that's getting the ball out, at or before the 2.4 second mark. He's excellent, like off the charts excellent, throwing the ball in that timing window. I know we're getting deep into the weeds here, but hey, that's what Mike McDaniel is paid to do. And then he's really good by making plays outside. I think it's 3.8 seconds. Beyond that, when he's out there running around, basically, making plays downfield and, buying himself some time, he's really good. Where he's not so good is that area right after 2.4 seconds and then to that 3.6 seconds, I think it is. That little middle ground right there is where some of his, worst moments are. And what Mike McDaniel wants to try to do is accentuate and maximize the two areas that he's best at, preferably the 2.4 seconds and below. It's timing throws. It's creating plays for him and scheming it up, scheming things up for him so that it's on rhythm, it's on time, and that there's more of those types of throws and those types of plays. So I think Mike McDaniel is a key to this whole thing because he has an expertise in this, and he's done really good things, whether he was an offensive coordinator or especially early on in Miami. I mean, that was a show to watch when they had Tyreek Hill and Tua was healthy. They were putting up some numbers, some big time numbers. And if that can translate to the Chargers with Justin Herbert, I think that the defense is fine enough. Maximizing that offense can get them to that next level. And obviously what we're talking about is winning in the playoffs, not just getting there, but winning there. And to win there, you got to be able to score points. And you have to take care of the ball. And that's kind of what the Chargers haven't been able to do. And Justin's, unfortunately for him, been a big part of that.
2: All right, Vinny, thank you for the information. Thank you for being a part of it. I think it's going to be a fascinating year. I mean, the Chargers have to go from, man, they seem pretty good, to, all right, they are in the conversation. You know what I mean? Yeah.
1: Absolutely, 1,000%, and that's what Jim Harbaugh was brought here to do. They brought him to L.A. They took him out of a comfort zone at Michigan and paid him a lot of money to do it, and thinking that he was going to be the difference maker. And it's time to take that next step. And I think he would agree.
0: Super Bowl, L.A., Chargers, Rams, and SoFi.
1: Throw it out there. Throw it out there.
0: I threw it out there. Let's go.
1: Let's get crazy.
0: Let's go.
1: Let's get crazy.
2: Vinny, thanks, man. We appreciate it.
1: All right. Have a good one, you guys.
3: 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AM 570. LA Sports.
2: All right, Vinny. Thanks for joining us. Shohei Ohtani. Now, we tried to figure out in the first segment of the show, is he the greatest baseball player of all time? Where do you weigh in on that? 866-987-2570. We'll take your calls next.
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5: 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A black man from the projects comes forward with information about the case.
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5: 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Lee Harris is sentenced to 90 years.
27: I get 90 years for killing somebody I have never seen.
5: Behind bars, Lee finds an unlikely ally in his cellie, Robert. The pair are like chalk and cheese. There's no way their paths would ever cross on the outside. But as a fellow inmate, Robert sees through the lies and vows to do the unthinkable. Clear Lee's name.
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34: Let's go, come on a throwback Thursday, Rodney Peet, Fred Rogan. 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
35: Don't you stop.
34: All right, Shohei Ohtani. Last night, amazing. I mean, he had an ERA of 0.73 for the season. Goes out, leads off the game with a home run, shuts him out. We're all prisoners in the moment. We all get caught up. You know, a couple of weeks ago, he was struggling. It's like, well, he's certainly not worth the money. Now he does that. You know, my God, well, is there anybody better on the planet ever? So we compared him to Barry Bonds. And the question was, you get one of them for 10 years, and they're both at their prime. So you're going to get that kind of performance, their prime performance for 10 years. Who would you take? It's easy to make the argument, I think, and Rodney, you said this, and I would agree with you. If I'm going for the pure hitter, I'm taking Barry Bonds. No offense to Shohei Ohtani. The pure hitter, I'm going with Barry Bonds. But if I'm going for the complete package, I'm going with Ohtani. Those that don't remember Barry Bonds, and whether he did or he didn't, that's for you to decide. He might see one pitch to hit a series. A series. Yeah. A three-game series, he might have seen one pitch to hit There's nobody in baseball like that now. But then again, there's nobody, period, like Shohei Ohtani. So let's just check in with Eric real quick in Moreno Valley. Eric, appreciate you calling in. What do you think? Is Ohtani the greatest player in baseball history?
4: Yeah, he's the greatest with the athleticism that all these guys have now, the power and the speed. Yeah, he's the greatest, and he's doing it in this era. And he's a world star. You go to all the other stadiums, and they have ads from Japan. And he has a great personality, and I mean, he's tough. So, yeah, I love him. Greatest guy, greatest player ever.
34: All right. Thanks for the call. Thanks for calling from the Ukraine. It was a little tough to hear him.
6: From the where?
34: The Ukraine. Not the greatest cell signal.
6: I thought you were going to say from the train. He's calling from the train. He said Ukraine. Okay. We're everywhere, Fred. We're global.
34: Come on, we are. On the app.
6: Yeah.
34: Dial us in anywhere. Let's go to... okay. Speaking of the app.
6: Oh, no.
34: That's not who you think.
6: Okay.
34: But it's, let's see, 20 to 5 on the East Coast. Come on, Gino. Didn't we talk to Gino's wife the last time?
7: Yes, she did, and she's laughing right now.
34: How is your
6: wife? Tell your wife hello from Fred and Rodney.
7: We just went for a walk. I haven't had a beer, but now that I hear your voice, I got a drink.
34: No, I understand.
7: Come on, guys.
34: We have that reaction to everybody.
7: Rodney, I'm a non-alcoholic when I hear your voice. When I hear his voice, I love you guys.
6: Gino, hey, Gino,
34: Gino, Gino.
7: Show.
34: Gino,
7: what
34: stop.
7: Can I say?
34: Gino. Hey, hey. Gino.
7: Go ahead.
34: Hold on.
7: Go ahead.
34: Let me talk to your wife.
7: No, hell no.
34: Why?
7: She's eating her movies, and she's eating bonbons, just like Peg Bundy. Leave her alone.
6: Damn, Fred, so let me talk to your wife. You said it in a different voice, in a different tone.
34: No, I did not say it in a different voice.
6: Yes, you did.
7: You act like she's sexy and you already seen her in person. Go out, Fred! I'm just kidding.
6: Fred.
7: I love you guys.
6: Hey, Gino, what's going on, baby? Gino, hey, buddy, what's going on? You're back east. Hey, let me speak to your wife.
34: That's not what I did.
7: I've done had 6 beers by the time you said that, gentlemen.
34: All right, Gino, what do you want? Go ahead.
7: Hey, all I can say is last night was great. Of course, I live on the East Coast, so I got to stay up late to watch these games. No problem. Hey, what can I say? Have a good one.
34: All right, there we go.
6: Thanks, Gino.
34: So Gino in Virginia.
6: He believes, Shohei is the best of all time already.
34: You know, I know we're prisoners of the moment, Rodney.
6: Yeah.
34: But I don't know how, at this time, we can really argue against it, given he does both and so well. Unless in his next outing he gives up 6 runs, and then people will say he should never pitch again.
6: Of course. Why are they having him pitch? Why are they having him pitch and hit? What in the world? Turn the page and just have him do one or the other. What are we doing? Come on, Fred. Let him just hit or just pitch. We don't need to do both. Come on.
34: In today's game, who is more valuable than Shohei Ohtani in today's game?
6: Yeah, I don't know. I wouldn't imagine no one. If you got to put together a 7-game series lineup, you know, who's at the top of your list when you put together that lineup? And you can pick from anybody. Who's on that list and who's at the top? It would be Shohei Ohtani.
34: All right. Rodney, listen, we have to bring on Mitch. If you remember, the Friday before Mother's Day, we had an intervention with Mitch. He's joining us now from the East Coast. Hello, Mitch.
8: Hello, Fred, Ronnie. How you doing? Fight on. I want to apologize to Ronnie. Apparently, the intervention didn't sink into my head. I know. Yeah, once you, it's fine. It's fine. Don't
34: what
8: take
34: you,
8: that light.
34: Stop, Mitch. What are you talking about? Why are you apologizing to Ronnie?
8: Because I didn't realize it was a short show. He's my grandson. I didn't realize it was a short show. And I mean, I didn't even hear him talk. He didn't pick up. And I guess I was just so frustrated. I apologize. It's okay. You can keep it as is. I shouldn't even tweet. I should just remove Twitter. I should.
34: What, Ronnie, what is he talking about?
9: What was the,
34: Ronnie, what is he talking about?
11: I don't know.
34: Well, did he apologize to you?
8: All right. I want to apologize. I said it through Zach. But I would say, can he be equal?
6: Do we want clarity or we want to keep moving? I mean, what do we want?
8: I want to keep Shohei. Because he can pitch and he was a 50-50 guy.
34: Mitch, is there something going on in the background?
8: That's my grandson. He's all wild off. He just came back from school. Take care.
34: Well, how old is he?
8: I'll be 4 in July. July 11th.
34: All right. Is he near you?
8: Or he just went into the house?
34: Okay.
8: Well, can I put him on the air?
34: Yeah, put him on the air. Let's hear what he sounds like.
8: Okay.
34: Do that real fast. Let's see what he does. Don't pull a muscle, Mitch.
6: What's his name?
34: I don't know.
8: Say hello. Say hello to your
6: Cairo?
12: Hello.
6: Cairo? Oh.
8: Say go Dodgers. Hey, go Dodgers.
12: Hello.
34: Well, hello.
12: Hello. Hello.
8: What's your name?
12: Cairo.
34: What's your name?
12: Cairo.
34: Tyler?
8: Kylo. Kylo. Say Kylo. K.
12: Kylo.
8: Spell it for him.
12: K.
34: Well, Tyler, it's good.
12: All
34: right, that's it.
12: Oh.
34: That was Tyler. All right.
8: All right.
34: Thanks, Tyler.
8: Is that good?
34: Thanks. That was pretty cool, Mitch. Thank you.
6: Thanks, Mitch.
34: Thanks.
6: Did we? Yeah. Oh.
34: Is Mitch gone now?
6: Yeah. I guess he would. I think he's on the Shohei Ohtani camp. I would assume. Yeah.
34: Let's do one more.
8: Hey, Zach.
34: Wait, he's still there?
8: Thanks, Ken. Absolutely. Oh. Fred,
34: Mitch,
8: did I say Shohei Ohtani?
34: Yeah, I thought
8: Shohei Ohtani over Barry.
34: Okay.
8: No, absolutely.
34: All right,
8: where I'm going.
34: All right, go. Go, Mitch.
8: All right, thank you.
34: Thank you. All right. Tell Tyler hello. All right, Jason in Pasadena. Last one. Go ahead, Jason.
13: I don't even think Shohei's the best Japanese player ever. Ichiro's still the best Japanese player ever. Shohei gets all the hype, but I've yet to see him dive for a ball or throw somebody out at home.
34: Well, it's not going to happen since he doesn't play the field. But let me ask you this. I hear
6: Ichiro. Throw him in right field, Fred. You can throw him out there in right field. See what he
34: can. Yeah, but he's not doing it now. Yeah. So I get Ichiro. Could Ichiro pitch?
13: He's not better than Ichiro. Nah, I'm pretty sure Ichiro could pitch if we let him. So many American-born players can pitch and hit. It's just that they're born in America. They don't get the chance to do it. They get typecasting in high school and in college.
34: Does every all right, so Yamamoto pitches, but he doesn't hit.
13: Okay. Okay, could Paul Skeens hit? Paul Skeens was a cleanup hitter in college. Of course he can hit bombs.
34: Yeah. Then why doesn't he hit as well?
6: Because they don't allow it here more so. Like
13: because he's an American and they typecast you.
6: I agree with that. I agree with what he's saying. Thanks for the call. But I think he's absolutely right. I think here in America, in which I've lobbied against for years, and I don't like the way youth sports are run in that fashion, and also high school, is that they put you in a box and they want you to be either a pitcher or a hitter. And none of this, we do both. And we're talking about kids that are 14, 15 years old that are studs on both sides. And yet, their coaches, scouts maybe, they're all saying, hey, pick one or the other. That's the only way you're going to make it. So it's not encouraged here as opposed to the way it's encouraged in Japan and some other places around the league.
34: All right. I've got – should I do this yet? Nah, we'll do it later. Go ahead, Roddy.
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34: Got a question. You're looking through security camera footage, right? You're just going through the camera footage at your house, and you see somebody having sex inside your house. What do you do? That's next.

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18: It's August 2023, a county government meeting in Pennsylvania's Lehigh Valley. 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
19: My two-month-old son was happily drinking milk from his bottle when he quickly started choking, turned blue, and went limp. My boyfriend transported our son to the changing table as I grabbed an anti-choking device and my boyfriend began assembling it. Two pumps of the device and my son was conscious, gasping for air and coughing up milk.
18: They all went to the ER to make sure the baby was okay.
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19: 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And I'm a mom who lost everything in less than 24 hours due to one doctor's misdiagnosis. Enough is enough.
18: 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And the next one. The stories they tell form a pattern of parents walking into a Lehigh Valley hospital to get help for a child, only to leave without them. And the same doctor's name kept coming up again and again. A pediatrician,
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18: 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From Serial Productions and The New York Times, I'm Diane Neary, and this is The Preventionist, a story about a doctor and the rise of a powerful field of pediatric medicine.
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27: 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Shout out to my guys, Fred Rogan and Rodney Pete. Those are my guys, hey!
28: Oh yeah, come on a Throwback Thursday, Rodney Pete, Fred Rogan. It's starting to be beautiful again in L.A. Guys, clear. It's getting warm. Get outside. Get moving around. Do your thing. But don't ever stop listening to Rogan and Rodney on AM 570 LA Sports Radio.
29: Yeah, because if you do, you'll miss stuff like this. So, imagine you are with your wife, your husband, your partner, your friend. Anyway, you are leasing a house. So let's start with that. You are leasing a house. And you get a call that you've got to go see your sick grandmother. Mm-hmm. She's in the hospital. It's going to be a bit of a drive, and you've got to go see your sick grandmother. Now, it's inconvenient that your grandmother is sick, but convenient because the house you're renting needs a little work done on it. I mean, to be specific, some birds somehow got into the attic and died. Not your fault. You didn't do anything. Just happened. And you need that cleaned up. So you call the landlord because you leased the house from the landlord. Anyway, you get in the car. You tell the landlord to come on over. We'll be gone for a few hours. We're going to see our sick grandmother. Would it be possible for you to come over and take care of it then? And the landlord goes, no problem. You know what? It'll give me a chance to get in there and nobody will be there. So now you're at the hospital. And on your phone, you get an alert. An alert that your security camera has captured something. Mm-hmm. Now, you think to yourself, well, that's just got to be the landlord walking around, right, Rodney?
28: Yeah.
29: But nonetheless, I mean, you're curious. And you look at the security camera, and what you see is the landlord walking across the floor completely naked. Now, this throws you, and you think to yourself, wow, I didn't know that a guy cleans out dead birds from the attic naked. But maybe that's how he gets stuff done. Well, that wasn't the stuff he was getting done. Because soon another person appears in front of the security camera, also naked.
28: Oh, it gets juicier.
29: Yeah, and the landlord went to work. It wasn't on the dead birds, I might add. His work was conducted on a very living, breathing thing.
0: The landlord went to work.
29: As a matter of fact, as the story goes, if you were looking at the security camera footage, you had a pretty straight shot of what was going on. Because they were doing it right in front of the security camera. So there's your dilemma. Landlord, got to get the dead birds. Instead, got something else. Naked man, naked woman.
0: Oh, my God.
29: What do you do?
0: You gave him permission to go in because it was dead birds that you found in the attic.
29: Go get the dead birds.
0: Right. Go get the dead birds out of here. I don't want dead birds. However they got in, I don't care. But they got in, and you gotta get them out. So,
29: right.
0: Please, Mr. Landlord, come over. Take care of this for him. And unbeknownst to you, the landlord is taking advantage of the situation.
29: Correct.
0: And maybe he needed a buddy. He needed an assistant to come over and help Fred, because it's, you know, climbing up through the attic to find some dead pigeons and whatever is, you know, it's not the glamorous job, and it's sometimes difficult to find these pigeons.
29: Yeah,
0: but they've infested the place, so sure. You got to get up there and investigate. Am I safe to say that's accurate right now? Yeah.
29: Well, I would say sure.
0: Okay, so now the landlord is there and needing an assistant. He calls his number one. Number one assistant in, and we need to fix this problem. And they assess the situation, say it's not going to be that bad. We got time to kill. And they kill some time, Fred.
29: That's fair. Yeah. I thought you were going to say he called his number one assistant. They assessed the problem. They said, look, we've got to get mentally prepared to do this. I mean, we've got to warm up here. We just can't do this. We have to be in the proper frame of mind. So do me a favor. Let's just get ready. Take off your clothes and lay down right in front of this camera. And let me just take care of this because I can multitask. First, I'm going to do this, and then we'll go in the attic.
0: First,
29: maybe that's how
0: what?
29: They did it.
0: At first, you're going to do what before you go in the attic? What are you going to
29: do? I'm going to do you.
0: Oh,
29: lay down.
0: Gotta get
29: we'll take care of this.
0: Up. Got a little warm-up before the attic work.
29: Right. You know what? Listen, we got to knock two things out today. The first thing I'm going to knock off is you. And then we'll go up into the attic and get the dead birds. But here's your dilemma. You lease the house from this person. So this person basically controls your living situation. What do you do? Do you confront the landlord? And do you say, hey, not cool. You know, not on grandma's table.
0: No.
29: Why are you in my house that you own, but I lease, naked, having sex? Why are you doing that? They could do that. They could say nothing. There's nothing illegal about it. I think they did call the police, and the police said, there's nothing wrong with it.
0: That was my question. Is there anything illegal about what the landlord was doing? He, in fact, is the landlord, which, again, gives him the power to enter the premises and investigate what is going on in his building, right?
29: Correct. But does it give him the power to toss Mary Sue down and go at it?
0: I would believe that's not in the
29: lease
0: paragraph
29: agreement?
0: A, subset B, subset C situation. In the lease. I don't think that would be in the lease, though, Fred.
29: Okay. So if you're the couple, what do you say? Look, that's not cool, but there has to be some sort of penalty here.
0: Was the landlord and the subject, were they in the lessee's bedroom doing this? Or were they outside?
29: It does not say. All I know is that the landlord and his associate were directly in front of the camera while they were doing their business.
0: Mm. Okay. So it wasn't, it was, you know, what they would call back in the day a booty call on the job. So the landlord be on the hook and liable for not fixing the problem or fixing a problem within the situation. And in order to fix the problem, I have to be in a frame of mind to be able to do that. And this is how I'm doing this.
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29: All right, we continue on. Fred Rogan and Rodney Pete on AM570 LA Sports. We begin hour three by welcoming in the best basketball insider on this show right now. It is our friend from The Athletic, Dan Wojcicki. Dan, good afternoon to you.
22: Guys, when you introduce me, you do it accurately every time.
29: We'll see. Ooh, but hey, you know what? Boy. Put it like this, and I think you're going to appreciate it. I certainly give you the respect you're due.
22: Thank you. Yeah, I would say that's about right. I mean, look, I think I work in an accuracy business, and I feel like if you were to, like, you know, pretend that I was something that I'm not, that it, you know, that would feel dishonest, and that's not what I do.
29: There it is. There it is.
22: Simple as that. I know who I am, guys.
29: You do? Okay,
22: yeah,
29: so
22: sure,
29: I know
22: absolutely.
29: You know who you are, but where are you, Dan? Where are you now?
22: I am back in Los Angeles, guys, after a few days in Oklahoma City watching a conference finals that I did not want to miss.
29: Yeah.
22: But now I'm ready to miss the rest of it.
29: Did you think it was going to... Oh, well, you ready to miss it. Were you at any point concerned that this might not be the conference final that... Or, yeah, the Western final that people wanted to see? Because this turned out to be Oklahoma City versus the Spurs doesn't really jump off the screen for you. If you're looking at it from an outside view and you're just a casual basketball fan, it's like, what? Why am I watching this? But in essence, you're watching what you're probably going to watch, Dan, for the next 5 years in terms of these two teams being in the mix.
22: Yeah, I mean, it feels like sort of like you're watching the future at the present, right? Like, you do get an element of that. And you know, like, I mean, look, like, this is not the best the Spurs will be. Right. Like, they will be better. There will be a better version of the Spurs, like, assuming obviously health and stuff like that. But, you know, I think there's that part of it. You have a team in the Thunder who, you know, I wrote a few stories for The Athletic while I was down there. But really, like, you know, the thing that I was most interested in, guys, being down there was sort of like, how do they function in a way where they can continue to add young talent, you know, like against the Lakers, it was AJ Mitchell, right? It was really AJ Mitchell's sort of moment in that series. And then, you know, Jalen Williams comes back and AJ Mitchell sort of fades to the background. Now Jalen Williams is out again. We'll see what happens. But I mean, I think like their ecosystem is such that like they've got these really talented guys that for, you know, whatever reason, I think have all accepted that, you know, to be a part of something great, it requires sacrifice, and they're willing to make those sacrifices with the trust that, you know, Alex Crusoe said in the end, winners get paid. And it's interesting because in the NBA, you know, opportunity a lot of times leads to wealth and, you know, and growth for a lot of players means more opportunity. I just think they're just such an interesting organization in that way that they've been able to kind of keep people happy without like being able to like give more minutes and shots to young players. So you've got that going on with the Thunder. And then, I mean, you've got the Spurs who might have, you know, I mean, I still don't really know what we need to make of Victor Wembanyama. I mean, like, guys, I mean, I say this respectfully. You're both older than me. It feels like, this feels like watching, like, prime Kareem.
0: Oh, whoa. Did you hear that, Fred?
4: Oh, my God.
0: Did you hear that?
4: Oh, my God.
0: Did you
4: God.
0: Hear that?
4: Yes.
0: That's what Rodney said yesterday.
22: Yeah, is that what you said yesterday? Yeah. I mean, that's what I mean. Like, this is like the level of agility and skill and stuff like that. I mean, that, and you know, but maybe even like with like more like sort of modern like NBA ball skill. But yeah, like that's what this feels like we're watching, right? And so if that's the case, I mean, I had a conversation in the Laker locker room, I want to say 2 years ago in San Antonio, where I was talking to a player, I won't say who, and we had decided that if Victor Wembanyama won 3 MVPs, it would be disappointing. Right? Like that, it's just like,
0: yeah.
22: It just sort of feels like that wouldn't be a career fulfilled. So, I mean, that's how good that guy is. So you've got all of that stuff going on. So, no, I guess to your answer, like long story short, no, I'm not surprised that it's looked like this right away. These are two really good teams. This is the bar that everybody else has to catch. And, you know, I'm not the only one who's watching. You know, I mean, I promise you people in Denver, I promise you people with the Lakers, I promise you people with the Clippers, like this is what you got to catch.
0: Okay, this is what you got to catch. So let's start with the Lakers. How are you going to catch that?
22: I mean, I think, you know, Mark Daigneault said something like this in a pregame the other day. And I mean, I thought it was interesting when he was talking about kind of some of the challenges in the series and sort of unprompted. He brought up Luka's name twice, right? And I mean, that is one of the ways you catch is that you do have like these game benders, like these people who do so much, who force you out of what you want to do because they're so special, who can, you know, just win by sheer will, right? Like Nikola Jokic. I mean, I think like we've seen Jalen Brunson do it at times in New York, but really even like tip top tier guys. And the Lakers have one. So that means you're in the fight, like to begin with, right? Like you've got that guy. Now it's just about optimizing the roster around him. I mean, this is a conversation we've had, you know, 20 times since the trade. But that's how you catch up is you got to give Luka Doncic the best possible team around Luka Doncic. And he's the chance you have. Right. And look, I think, the Thunder were very happy to have played the Lakers without Luka Doncic. There's a real fear there, or respect. I would say, I don't know if fear is the right word, but respect. And, he's beaten them in the playoffs before. I think they know what he's capable of doing.
29: Yeah, and that's a scary thing, Dan. That's a scary thing. I you know, just looking at him from afar and understanding that this is a young kid from France, but what he's got, Dan, is that what, and Fred and I talk about this all the time. He's got that dog in him as well. You know, forget about the 7'4", forget about all, you know, he can shoot the 3 and all those kind of things. He's got that Kobe dog, that Jordan dog, that Magic dog in him that he doesn't just want to beat you. He wants to embarrass you. He wants to beat you down. And that is a scary combination when you have that type of talent and you have that type of attitude and you're not, let's for lack of a better phrase, you're not an a-hole about it. You know what I mean? And so it's impressive.
22: I think self-awareness combined with work ethic, combined with like confidence is like an unmatched combination, right? And when I say that is like he knows that, I mean, this sounds like hyperbole, but I don't think it is. I mean, he knows that he has a chance to be the best basketball player ever born. Right? Like that's not totally out of the realm of possibility. Right? Like we've never seen anybody this tall with, you know, this level of skill. Like it just has never existed before. And he seems aware.

0: he is, that, you know, he's going to take the necessary steps to achieve his goals. Now, look, a lot can get in the way between here and there, right? But I think, yeah, I mean, I don't know how many other players enter the NBA where you say, like, hey, if that guy wins 3 MVPs, would you be disappointed? You know what I mean? And, like, it feels like if Victor only wins 3 MVPs, that, like, something went wrong somewhere.
1: Dan Wojcicki is with us. Dan, so we kicked this around earlier. LeBron basically saying, I'll make a decision around August, what I'm going to do.
0: Yeah.
1: I got to let things settle.
0: Let's talk about this. Let's talk about this.
1: Yeah, let's talk about it.
2: Yeah, please.
0: I'm not so sure that's a luxury he's going to have, right?
1: There it is.
0: Like, yeah. I mean, I think that's... I think everybody involved in this, as far as I can tell, wants to be really respectful of LeBron's process in this. Because, like, look, I mean... Rodney, you know this better than anybody. Like, once you retire, like, there's a lot of things you'll just never feel again.
1: Mm-hmm.
0: Right? Like,
1: absolutely.
0: And they're the thing, and they're the things that have driven and defined the overall bulk of your life. And so walking away is not easy. It shouldn't be easy. And it shouldn't be easy, particularly for someone who's as good as LeBron James. So I think, like, people understand that, right? And they want to give him grace and they want to let him figure that out. What they can't do is you can't hold $35 million of cap space. I'm just making up a number.
1: Sure.
0: Until August.
1: Yeah.
0: You can't do it and no one will. And they won't do it. And that's not going to be disrespectful. That's just realistic. So, to me, if you're agreeing to, I mean, like, I don't think there's going to be, like, the only money that'll be out there in August is probably going to be for the minimum, and I don't think he's playing for the minimum.
1: Mm. Yeah, he said he wasn't.
0: Right? Like,
1: yeah.
0: So I suppose maybe there are exceptions and different things like that that perhaps you could sign in August, but even that requires a level of, you know, if you're a really good basketball team, like, you get one bite at the mid-level exception. You know what I mean? Like, you're going to hold that card in your back pocket until August. I think it's going to take him some time. The people that I've talked to around LeBron have kind of signaled to me that they expect this to go, you know, he's going to go on vacation, like he said. He's going to talk to his family. He's going to think about this. He's going to talk to his team. And the first thing is to figure out is, like, do we want to talk about what the numbers are going to look like, right? And that may open the door to him taking meetings with teams. It may open the door with him taking meetings with teams beyond the Lakers to kind of gauge what is available to him, right? And you know, when I say meetings, like, that doesn't have to be, like, a tour or anything like this. Like, we don't have to, like, reconvene any other, like, this isn't going to be, like, the decision or anything like that. But I think, like, you want to know what's out there for you, right? And you can do that through back channels. You can do it through official channels. And then you've got to look at it and say, like, you know, I mean, is your desire to play one more season, is it the same at $30 million as it is at $10 million? That answer might not be yes. And that's what he's got to figure out. But there is a clock on this. You know, I think teams want to get better. Teams want to know who they have. And most of the free agency spending gets done relatively quickly. Now, look, he is, guys, one of the best free agents available, right? If not the best free agent available. Like for next year, like, I mean, he's an all-star, right? So maybe do you put yourself in a holding pattern a little bit for this? Possibly. But I can't imagine a team would go a month in a free agency unsure whether or not a $30 million commitment to a player would be taken or not taken, and then be left with, you know, nobody left to spend it on. Like, I'm not sure he can slow the market the same way, you know, Kawhi Leonard maybe did in 2018 or 2019, I'm sorry.
1: Let me ask you a question. Let me ask you a question.

0: So, and we chopped this up earlier. The Lakers are going to operate differently now. It's still the NBA, but they may be operating differently. What if they took the Dodger approach and said, LeBron, here we go. We got $15 million. We got $10 million for you. I don't know if that's insulting or not, but we're going
1: to
0: make it a
1: is,
0: really good
1: It is, It's insulting to
2: it's
1: me,
2: insulting.
1: Damn it.
2: That's insulting. That's insulting.
0: Okay. No, yes. it's insulting to Rodney, so we can't do that. What number's not insulting?
1: It's insulting to Dan Wojcicki, too.
0: Why don't we insult everybody?
2: I mean, there is. I mean, this is the problem with LeBron's market, right? Is that the insult, like a fair number, probably doesn't work for anybody's team. He's going to be 42 next year.
0: What is the,
2: that's
0: Dan,
2: the problem?
0: Dan, who cares?
2: That's the problem.
0: What's but a fair like, number, Dan?
2: Yeah, I mean, look, I think he's a $30 million player. He performed at a $30 million level last year.
0: Okay, fine, $30 million. But
2: there's three teams, but Fred, there are three teams with cap space. Two of which there's no chance in hell he's playing for, right?
0: Okay, but wait. No, I got it. I got it. Wait. I got it. He's a $30 million player. He's 42 years old. So we're not going to give him $30 million right off the bat. All right, Dan? I'm negotiating.
2: And by the way, it's like sort of like if you're the Lakers, like you're going to make it incumbent on somebody to create that space to create his market at $30 million. I may have told this story on the show before, but like, you know, I was a kid and I would buy baseball cards. You know, I'd look in the Beckett Monthly and I would say, oh, this card is worth, you know, this Rodney Pete rookie card is worth $7. My mom would say, that's nonsense. It's worth no dollars unless someone's willing to give it to you. Right? Good lesson from Barb Blakey. Little mean at Rodney Pete, I thought, but like an overall, like a good lesson. And I think that's the issue with LeBron, right? Is like what he's worth and what like what the market is are could be two totally different things.
0: All right, fine. Yeah. So we said it. His performance was 30, but we're not giving him 30 because he's 42 years old. So we're going to say it's $20 million. That's going to be our offer. All right.
2: Okay.
0: What if the Lakers did this? LeBron, Rich Paul, here's the deal. You look around, you make a decision. There's $20 million sitting here. By July 27th, that $20 million is going to be gone.
2: That's too late.
0: Yeah. Okay.
1: It's
0: by what?
1: Early July. It's got to be July between July 1 and July 7th. Yeah.
0: So here it is. There's $20 million sitting here. That money is yours. You look around. If you get a better offer, take it. By July 7th, if you've not taken the $20 million, it's off the table and it's gone. Why can't they do that?
2: I mean, they can. I think. You know, I think they can. I think, one, you know, look, if they believe that LeBron James can help them win basketball games next year, which they should believe that. He helped them win a lot of basketball games this year, helped them win a series this year. You don't want to, like, gun to your head somebody and say, like, either, like, you don't want to hold them hostage on that way. I don't think. I don't think that's, like, befitting of a player entering year 24. Now, look, dragging this into August also isn't realistic either. There has to be, like, I think a reasonable compromise here made by the parties. I think here's the way that I can kind of lay this out to you. Here's the order of operations for the Lakers this summer, okay? Is, like, number one is that, like, they need to figure out what the number that they will pay Austin Reeves is. They need to agree to it, and then they need to not sign him to that contract, okay? He is the last piece of business that will be done officially because of what his salary cap hold is, right?
1: As we walk through this, why agree to it but not sign it? Why that?
2: Correct. Okay, so the way the salary cap works is that for a player who you have their rights, okay, there is a number that is attached to them that's like an imaginary number. Austin Reeves, because of his salary being as low as it was last year, has a very low salary cap hold. I think it's like $20 million, right? That counts against their cap right now. Right. So he is on their books next year, even though he is not on their team, for $20 million. He will make more than $20 million, right? It might be $38 million. But you can keep him at that $20 million number on your books until he officially signs his contract.
0: Got it.
2: Which enables you to spend on other things, right? So you agree to it. You say, all right, man, go play some golf. You know, we'll call you after the 54th hole you play. Like, we'll get to you, okay? But you shake hands on it and you figure that out. So you want to get that done early in the process. You then also need to know whether or not you're going to be using cap space or your or a roster exception, you know, for LeBron James. My hunch is that it will require cap space. It's just a hunch, right? Wow. Which means that he will make more than the mid-level exception next year.
0: And that would so, be...
2: I mean, I'm just guessing at this point. So the mid-level exception, mid-level I think, is like $17.5 million or something like
0: okay.
2: that.
0: Okay. All right.
2: So, okay, so like, let's say LeBron is like $25 million next year, which is a massive pay cut, right? Like, that is a massive pay cut for a player who played to his contract last year. So let's say that that is the case. I mean, you're going to want to know that very early in free agency, because now that's going to dictate how much money you have to spend on everyone else. Because what you're going to have to do is you're going to have to renounce LeBron James's rights to create your cap space. You're going to then re-sign him back into that space, and then you've got to figure out what's left for Rui Hachimura, what's left for Jackson Hayes, what's left for, are you chasing Peyton Watson? Are you going after one of these other restricted free agents? Are you going to be active in trade discussions to bring a player into the cap space you have? You need to know what all these things are. My guess is, I think with LeBron, what's going to be important here is, one, like, they need to, if they value him, then they need to express value. And value means more than just money. I think, two, is they also have to present to him, if he's going to be taking a significant pay cut, this is why he's doing it. And we're doing it because we're going to get you closer to a championship. We can get you, you know, closer to that, you know, Oklahoma City, San Antonio sphere. And if, you know, things break our way and, you know, maybe Luke is healthy and Austin is healthy at the end of the season, maybe this thing plays out a little differently. You know, like, that's the pitch you have to make. But a lot of the stuff, I think, is contingent on knowing, like, I mean, it's contingent on knowing, like, what he wants to do. Like, you need right. to know this stuff early. Because right. if you're out there, you know, if I don't want to say the Lakers would do this, but I mean, this is sort of, if you want to point to like the Dodgers and the Dodger model, like the Dodgers, I mean, have not operated with tremendous sentimentality towards players. There have been plenty of good players they've let leave, you know, because the money wasn't right or the timing wasn't right or whatever it might be. Right. You know, Corey Seager, Trey Turner, Manny Machado. Like, there's a long Bellinger. List of guys. That, yeah, that, yeah Bellinger. Cody Bellinger. Yeah. Yeah. You know what I mean? So I think it's going to be really interesting to see sort of how they approach this part of it. This isn't baseball. There's not just a check you can go write for someone else or five prospects in the minors that you've built up that you can trade, you know, to a small market team that wants to get off of your salary. This doesn't work that way. But I think they're going to be pragmatic about it. And the pragmatism is all built on LeBron knowing pretty close to July 1 what he wants to do. He's going to have to know, I think.
0: Dan, you laid it out perfectly, and we truly appreciate it. Thank you for coming on. Have a great Memorial Day weekend.
2: Guys, do you want to buy a Ronnie Pete rookie card for $4?
1: Woo! Oh, there you go.
0: God, it used to cost $7.
1: That's so funny. Somebody asked me, I'm building a man cave, and I need a Rodney Pete rookie card. I said, okay.
2: You got it.
1: I said, what are you doing?
2: Do you have, Rodney, a good collection of your own stuff?
1: I actually do. It's at the bottom of a storage bin that we have in the valley.
2: Very cool.
1: It would take me an hour to get to it, but yeah, I do, actually.
2: Well, like I said, if you ever get $7 for it, let me know. I'll tell my mom she was full of it.
1: Love you, mama.
0: All right, Dan, take it easy.
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17: We say goodbye tonight to The Late Show with Stephen Colbert. It's also the final episode of the CBS Late Night Show altogether. It's been on the air since David Letterman started hosting back in 1993. Colbert's 11-year run comes to an end for what CBS owner Paramount says was purely a financial decision. ABC's Jimmy Kimmel and NBC's Jimmy Fallon will air reruns in honor of Colbert. The Who's Pete Townsend is teaming up with Primary Wave Music.
18: The publishing and talent company said they'll partner with the musician on the exploitation of his name, image, and a likeness, and the development of future projects. Townsend says moving forward with the company at this time in his life, when most creatives might be slowing down, is a joy for him. Primary Wave's CEO Larry Mestel says that they're honored that the musician has chosen them as a partner and collaborator. I'm Mark Mayfield.
17: Quinta Brunson will develop and star in the new Betty Boop feature film adaptation. The film will look at the relationship between Boop's creator, Max Fleischer, and his creation as he navigates the creative and commercial pressures of building one of the world's first animated icons. Brunson is partnering with Fleischer's grandson, Mark, to develop the film under their respective production companies. The project marks Betty Boop's first theatrical motion picture appearance in a starring role since the 1930s. I'm Tammy Trujillo.
8: And that's entertainment. I'm Daria Albinger.
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1: Come on. On a throwback Thursday, Rodney Pete, Fred Rogan, many thanks to our man. Wait, Dan Wojcicki.
0: This is on you. This is on you.
1: What did I do?
0: This is going to be the shortest it's lit in show history.
1: Oh, you blaming me.
0: This is on you.
1: I followed up with Dan too much, and Dan, we love him. We love him. Dan is a storyteller, and he can talk, and he can do his thing. And I take full responsibility for adding to the minutes that deprived our good friend Kevin to really elaborate, and it's lit. But let's get going.
3: Lit. Stories lighting up the sports headlines.
24: Yeah, Dan Wojcicki likes to wax loquaciously, as my friend Tom Looney would say back in the day. But it's all right. We'll make up time however we can here. So obviously the Western Conference Finals, which Dan mentioned he was at the first couple of games, has been spectacular. Very entertaining to watch, but it's been mired by injuries. And we know getting to the postseason oftentimes is a battle of attrition. So De'Aaron Fox didn't play the first couple of games for San Antonio, dealing with a hammy. Dylan Harper left last night's game for San Antonio with a hammy. And Jalen Williams only played 33 games during the regular season, dealing with the nagging hamstring injury. He left last night's game with a hamstring as well. And Shams Charania just reported a few minutes ago he's going to be evaluated day-to-day and game-by-game with that hamstring injury. So as entertaining as this is with the two best rosters in the NBA, guys are dropping like flies. You have to wonder who it is going to end up affecting the most as we get deeper into the series.
1: Yeah, I don't think San Antonio can afford to lose anybody. That's the problem. And I told someone this. I think the De'Aaron Fox situation, had San Antonio lost game one, I think he tries to go for it in game two. But the fact that they did pull away and win that game in double overtime allowed them to get De'Aaron Fox extra days of rest, and he'll be back for game three, which obviously will be very helpful for them. But yeah, none of these teams, because there's so many key figures, and I know everybody focuses on, you know, SGA and Wemby, and those are the stars, but it is the supporting cast that really needs to be available. And if this is what the situation is, especially for OKC and not having Jalen Williams, that's going to be a big deal in this series.
0: Hey, Kevin, can I just throw something in real quick? I just saw it. Maybe you have it, but if you don't, I know time is short.
24: Go ahead.
0: Kyle Busch died. He's 41 years old, the NASCAR
24: I just saw that. So this morning, there was a report that he was pulling out of the NASCAR 600 race upcoming this weekend because he had an undisclosed illness and was placed in the hospital. And yeah, it was about 3 minutes ago, really right in the middle of our break, we got news. So I was going to end with that, Fred. Yes, that Kyle Busch, unfortunately, at 41 years old, has passed away from after battling an undisclosed illness.
0: Yeah, and they said, right, Kevin, because you obviously saw it. He pulled out of the race. He went into the hospital with something that was called an undisclosed but severe illness. So it just popped up. I mean, he was ready to race this weekend. And then 6 hours later, he dies.
1: That's so tragic and so sad. Where you don't know where it's coming from. And like you said, he pulled out of the race, but was ready to race, which gives you all indication that he was fine. And then this happens. It is it's so sad that you don't, you know, sometimes you don't know. You don't know, which is why you got to stay on top of your health and really try to figure out everything that's going on and get regular checkups, because the thing that you think might be no big deal, or I'm just dealing with this right now, could be a major deal that you're gonna that's gonna affect you later. God, that's tough. I hate to hear that. Damn it.
0: 41.
24: Yeah, absolutely.
0: I didn't
24: terrible.
0: Mean to interrupt, Kevin. I'm sorry.
24: No, it's quite all right, Fred. I mean, we have to wrap up here anyway. But yeah, just obviously one of the more accomplished NASCAR drivers over the past decade. But that's the least of the importance at this point in time. He has a family. So yeah, definitely some tragic news that Kyle Busch now has passed away at the age of 41 years old. And now that's
0: all
24: what's
0: right, thanks,
24: that's, Kev. Yeah, that's what's lighting up the headlines.
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0: All right, we're going to wrap this up.
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1: 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Dodgers on deck at 3:30 tonight. 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
0: It's a four-hour Crunchy Groove Thursday. No need to play hopeful music at noon. We're not on early today. We will be tomorrow, as Matt said.

0: The Dodgers win the series. Ohtani pitches five innings very well. Hits a jack. Everybody's excited. He was excited.
1: They're most excited about his emotion coming off the mound, getting out of that bases-loaded jam. Do you see that? You see him?
0: And literally playing grab-ass in the dugout with Dalton rushing, having a good time. Very promising stuff as the Dodgers are back in first place, headed to Middle America, where David Vasse's arm was broken into four or five different pieces going down the slide. Hey, guys.
1: Holy crap.
0: I'm on Percocet. So we will have that tomorrow, though. The Dodgers are off today. But, Matt, I have to say,
1: successful trip down south, that's for sure.
0: A successful trip down south.
1: Winning 5 of 6.
0: The number one thing I take away from all of it, and I heard, this is just a rumor, but I heard that he was so upset that the Padres lost, he took off his glasses, even though he's blind. He took off his glasses, and you could see tears going down his face.
1: Blind people can cry.
0: They can, but
1: you can see the tears.
0: You know, sometimes you don't know, Matt. There might be a duct problem. You know, you're not an eye expert.
1: I'm not, but I just don't think.
0: I'm just saying, you're not an optometrist. You don't work at Warby Parker. Okay, you want to get a Warby Parker? You want to get Oliver Peoples on?
1: I'm more of a Pearl kind of guy.
0: Yeah, well, I don't know if his ducts are blocked, but he was crying. Jose Feliciano, the owner, the new owner, pending, of the San Diego Padres.
1: We'll see if those other 29 owners in Major League Baseball are willing to accept the blind man as an owner of a baseball franchise.
0: Well, what really bothers me, Matt, is people call the show or get on the talkback and say stupid stuff like, that's not the original owner of
2: the Padres. That's not the original.
0: Of the Padres.
3: Corrections and retractions.
0: It's really some other Latino.
1: Like Jose, it's popular name. Feliciano, popular surname.
0: And we have to push back, at least I do, and say, look, agree to disagree. This show understands music. And I think it was really well said as we hear Jose play the guitar. And who knows if he'll be if he's half as good a baseball owner as he is a guitar player, Matt.
1: They're going to win a lot of games. There's a World Series in their future.
0: This is a very important...
1: You can play the guitar blind, but can you run a franchise blind? That's the big question.
0: It's like we're being run by a blind man.
1: You are.
0: Let me read you a text that I think is very prevalent.
3: The secret text of Subline.
4: 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We make it easy.
0: This says, P is a Latino American. One of Kate's talkbackers said something that got underneath my skin. Why would he say Latino singer-songwriter Jose Feliciano is not the new owner of the Padres? Is he not smart enough to run a hedge fund because he's Latino? Jose made a lot of money off the record sales of Feliz Navidad and Chico and the Man.
5: You're Latino.
0: And not only does he get the royalties off those songs, but he also wrote Light My Fire for the Doors.
1: Yes, he did.
0: And California Dreaming for the Mamas and the Papas.
1: That's right.
0: So, of course, he's worth billions.
5: You're Latino.
0: Thank you, sir. Just because you're a blind Puerto Rican singer doesn't mean you can't own the Padres. Turn it up. Just a little bit of rain. And, you know, you can say that for the Padres. Hey, you're still very close. The Dodgers lose a couple in Milwaukee.
1: You're playing some bad baseball, and yet you're still in the thick of it. You know, it's like, hey, you're blind, but you're still making music and worth billions of dollars. You know, things aren't that bad. But could be a lot worse.
0: I just don't appreciate the pushback from all our listeners acting as if they know something that they don't know and pushing back on
6: Dumbass. What
0: our knowledge is of the things that we are knowledgeable about.
7: That's right.
0: Knowledgeable about. And I for one, won't have it. I won't have it. I'm in a bad mood.
1: And Why are you in a bad mood?
0: Oh, I'm just always in a bad mood. But I'm in a very bad mood about this. And I don't want to be called out. And next time somebody calls us out.
1: Well, Cates can determine whether or not someone's going to call you out. He controls the talkback.
0: Well,
1: that's where this whole thing got started.
0: I think sometimes they just jump on and they just play naturally. Another text also, Matt, for a follow-up type of story here on the show as we get started with a four-hour Crunchy Groove Thursday.
1: Don McLean next segment.
0: Great sports talk thing. Don McLean is going to come on and tell us that LeBron doesn't flop in the very next segment. This says, hey, P, catching up on the podcast, and instead of the Orlinsky exhibition, I'm surprised Burbank isn't lining the main streets with Thomas Kincaid paintings. A bunch of yokels like Cates would be walking around in awe. Hey, look, it's like there's light in this here painting. Now, that being said, I hear...
1: Are the Orlinskys up?
0: Now, not only are they up, Matt. Now, a lot of people understand that Tim Cates, our executive producer, has what you have once referred to, Matt, as the catcher's gene. He was...
1: What the hell does that mean?
0: An all-CIF baseball player in 1996.
1: Right.
0: He was a catcher, and he works hard. He's had many, many, many jobs all at the same time over the years.
1: He's one of the first ever employees of TMZ Sports. And a pioneer.
0: And one of the first to leave.
1: Yes.
2: I appreciate you remembering that, Matt.
1: That's right, Cates.
0: So with Tim Cates' catcher's gene, he was here yesterday for a marathon amount of time. We had an early show. I think he had to bring his car in to get fixed, so he didn't have a car.
2: I walked 2 miles to get here in the hot sun.
0: Yeah, he's...
2: From Community Chevrolet all the way over here.
1: He had to cross three lanes.
0: My homeboy did. He saw the changing of the guard from Gary and Shannon to Monks and Merrill to John Cobalt to Tim Conway Jr., which is like watching the sun go all the way across the sky.
2: And then from Conway into the overnight guy. What's his name? Art Bell? Who is that over there now? George Norrie.
1: George Norrie. It's George Norrie at 10?
2: Yes.
0: Yeah.
1: That is like circumnavigating the globe.
0: He doubles up. But double up. After that long day of work, signing off because Vasse had a getaway day.
2: Even though they stayed in San Diego last night.
0: Tim Cates.
2: It flew out today.
0: Tim Cates still did the postgame show. And when he signed off at 10 o'clock or whatever, did he go home? Not with that catcher's gene.
2: My wife wanted to go get something to eat. She had to work late. She hadn't eaten anything all day. She had a cup of coffee. That was it.
1: Cup of coffee all day?
2: And she goes, let's go get something to eat. I said, there's like three places open in Burbank after 10.
1: Well,
2: Pugos is closed. Finney's is closed. Island's is closed.
1: Throw it into reverse and hit up that El Pollo Loco to get your carne asada.
2: We almost did that. And the chicken tenders.
1: And the chicken. Yeah, get your chicken nuggets and carne asada.
0: But that's not what you did, was it, Cates?
2: No, we had two options. Three, Barney's Beanery.
1: Okay.
0: That's a Vasse choice.
2: BJ's Restaurant and Brewhouse, but it was too far away.
1: We do a lot of BJ's here.
2: Yeah.
1: I mean, that's what the show is all about.
2: You guys love your BJ's.
0: You've heard what Coach Harbaugh has to say.
1: That's right.
2: And the third one was Yard House, which is in downtown Burbank, right by the AMC 16.
1: Well, the way you described those three, it certainly sounds like Yard House was the call.
0: And of course,
2: bingo!
0: The obligatory question
1: is...
2: Bingo!
1: Did you get that one beer that comes in the stand that you got to spin while you drink it?
0: The yard of beer?
2: I did not.
1: Oh, gosh. No. Darn.
0: I did.
2: We parked on San Fernando right in front of Urban Press Winery, which is not open right now. It's sad.
1: What do you mean? Closed for, like, business is closed?
2: I think so.
1: Well, that's unfortunate.
2: It's very unfortunate. It's a local guy.
0: They don't often reopen after they shutter.
2: But we got to Palm and San Fernando where it dead ends right there, and we made a quick right, my wife and I walking. And I literally stopped in my tracks. I said, my God, look at those things.
0: Art exhibition Tim Cates. He saw the Burbank pop art exhibition
1: photos
0: of the wild Cubist animals right by the AMC theater. Who said you can do sports talk radio and not have a taste for the finer things in life, for high art, for a French exhibition right on the streets.
2: Now it was
0: of Burbank, California.
2: 10:10 p.m.
1: These are photos taken with your phone.
2: Yes.
1: Impressive.
2: With my phone at 10:10 p.m. last night.
0: I could be in the New Yorker.
2: Not a lot of people out in Burbank there.
1: No, I was going to say the streets are awfully quiet.
2: Well, everything's basically closed.
1: You got one service truck in front of you.
0: Look at that alligator, Matt. The alligator on the right.
1: The red alligator and ape.
0: And the gold lion.
1: What's the black thing between them? Between the alligator and the ape. You talked about the gold lion, the blue panther, the orange horse, but what is the black?
0: It's a panther.
2: Is it a fox?
1: Is it a fox or a coyote?
2: Yeah, maybe.
1: It looks like it's howling at the moon.
0: It's not what I read.
1: That's not what I read. The panther certainly, the blue one is the panther, it looks like, stalking its prey.
2: They're very impressive.
0: So did you tell your wife, like, what they were and sound like a smart guy?
1: Right, did you share what you learned?
2: Well, I couldn't remember the guy's name, but it's clearly written right there.
1: It's on every pedestal that they're mounted on.
2: Yeah, I think there's a QR code there you can scan to get more information about him and his art. But it was very impressive. They're all lined up right there. They're large, large sculptors.
0: Now, did you do what you were supposed to do, like stand there and stare at the art and get like
1: take it in?
0: Or did you just take a picture and then move on?
2: What's there to take in? They're animals and sculptures.
0: Yeah, but it's like just, the color.
1: Yeah, the angles.
2: No.
0: Maybe walk around it, see how different it looks from different angles.
2: Was I supposed to do that?
0: Yeah.
1: Yeah. I mean, this panther is freaking sweet. Look at those fangs.
0: Maybe you want to get over there.
1: Like, I might have to.
2: Well, I had to pay for parking, damn it. It cost me $3 in Burbank.
1: For what? At 10 o'clock?
2: Oh, Burbank's now paid parking except for
1: 24. Like, they don't cut it off at 8 or something?
0: Chicken ass.
2: You have to do the whole code with parking thing and everything.
1: But normally, it's like, yeah, we're at 10 p.m., you're good.
2: Nope.
1: Wow.
2: Yeah.
1: That is as communist as anything I've ever heard.
2: Welcome back to the bank.
1: Jeez. You want 24-hour on a Wednesday night pay for parking in Burbank?
2: I had 90 minutes and the clock was ticking on my phone, so we didn't have time to sit and look at each sculpture one by one.
1: Listen. Cates?
0: Well, what did you drink at the Yard House?
2: I had passion fruit iced tea. Thanks for asking.
0: Oh, that's pretty gay.
2: My wife had a couple of doubles.
0: Double what?
2: Makers.
1: Listen, jeez. I'm going to put it out there. All right?
0: Your wife drinks like me.
2: She does.
1: I'm going to put it out there. I need you to do your due diligence, Case.
2: Okay, okay.
1: I need you to go to the next City of Burbank meeting.
2: Tuesday nights.
1: And lodge a complaint.
0: Every other Tuesday.
1: And lodge a complaint.
2: About what?
1: About 24-hour pay for parking.
2: Oh.
1: Like, hey, we got to cut this off at 10. The city is dead. There is no reason for me to be paying for parking when there is ample parking available at 10 p.m.
0: How are we supposed to enjoy late night art if I got to pay out of the nose? How will children be inspired by this great French artist?
2: In downtown Burbank, there's parking by the police fire station that is free. And I think people have caught on to that. And the other free parking is a parking structure right next and connected to City Hall off of Orange and Olive. But they have now taken 6 of those spots and put reserved on there, so you can't park in there. So about a third of the parking lot's now reserved.
0: Well, did you feel like an artistic? I mean, that's a real follow-up.
2: I did.
0: I mean, we talked about the art figures. You went and saw the art figures. We talked about Jose Feliciano, and he cried real tears
1: last
0: after the
1: night.
0: Padres lost. Real blind tears. This text also says, is that black thing in Cates' photo a hobo who hit up kids for money?
2: Now, the hobos are on Olive, right by Donut Prince. That's where the hobos are.
1: Well, you know, the donuts, pretty much when it's time to close, you're not going to keep those things around. You got to do something with them, and the hobos certainly know. I'm going to get basically day-old donuts here come 7 p.m.
0: So you had no real artistic connection or emotional connection?
2: The clock was ticking, Petros. No, I had 90 minutes to eat.
1: City Council. Colin Yee is going to be doing Dodgers on Deck on Tuesday.
2: Nice.
1: Because May 26th at 6 p.m., Tim Cates has got to do his due diligence and lodge a public complaint about 24-hour pay for parking.
0: What's the Armenian to other ratio on the City Council of Burbank? They got to have at least 3 Armos on there right now.
2: I honestly don't know. I have not looked to see who's on the City
0: Council. You know, a civic-minded guy like you,
1: right?
0: You might want to get involved with
2: it. I do want to bring up something real quick, and either of you guys know about this. Social media Matt now is in the studio. On Monday, you guys were out at the Chargers golf tournament.
1: Right.
2: And first segment of the show.
1: Matt took the famous video.
2: Yeah, the famous video, which is this. By the way,
5: that's an incredible introduction. That my ninth grade daughter Katie Harbaugh would say, you are a D1 Glazer.
2: Yeah, you're a D1 Glazer, yeah. Petros. Well, social media Matt,
0: wait till I introduce Don McLean in the next segment,
2: took it upon himself to get a little something for you, Petros.
0: Oh, did you?
2: And this could be mass produced into more, but one was made. And if we got, I don't know if we got a little timpani here, Matt, to a little opening of the gift here from social media Matt, who went out, I think he paid for this himself. His own money?
0: Did you really?
2: Oh, he didn't.
0: Oh, he did. Okay. This is a, it seems like a shirt that somebody made.
1: Iron-on.
0: Feels real new.
1: Your chest will melt if you wear that in the sun. Like, it'll literally, your nipples are going to melt off with that iron-on. That's pretty great. Yeah, put that up.
2: Says D1 Glazer on it.
1: Number one on the back. Number one glaze. Right size.
0: And there's a picture of me just wearing it while he points at me.
1: He's pointing right at you saying, like, you are the D1 glaze.
2: Yes.
1: Well, I would say that's... Now, that's going to be, I'd say, your uniform going forward. That's like the summer tour shirt. Everybody's going to want to take a photo with you in your D1 Glazer shirt. So I don't know if you want to get a backup.
0: It's just
1: hard. So you can rotate them. Like, maybe get Matt, if we can get one in a tank.
2: Ooh.
1: If we can get one in like a 3/4 sleeve jersey style.
0: It's just kind of hard when you're me and you already kind of feel like a dildo when you're walking around. And now you got a t-shirt
1: on the back.
0: It says one glazer.
1: One glazer on the back, and you are a D1 glazer.
0: Like, to hell about one Pico, the restaurant at Shutters. What about one glazer right here?
1: Listen.
2: One city, one team.
1: You know, there are moments on social media that lead to an individual going viral, right?
0: Yeah, like the kombucha girl.
1: And Jim Harbaugh has given you your moment.
0: Thanks, man.
1: So I think what you need to do is start a TikTok that is D1 Glazer, and all you do is roll up on strangers, and you deliver a D1 glaze. Like, someone's just walking into the Whole Foods parking lot, and you just freaking polish them like nobody's ever polished them before, man.
0: This ain't the Cartnarks.
1: That's what the people want.
0: I'm not doing it.
1: It's the anti-Cartnark.
0: I do the glaze.
2: Beep, beep, beep, beep, beep.
0: I do the glaze for our guests on Great Sports Talk.
1: Expand it, man.
0: No.
1: Expand the glaze brand. It's the antithesis of Cartnarks.
0: This says D1. I'm never going pro. I work at AM radio.
2: Now, somebody said they wanted one of those t-shirts. Do you think we can get those produced maybe for the summer tour?
0: I don't even know who made it.
1: Where did it come from?
2: Social media, Matt, you're the one behind this.
0: Like, the fact that Harbaugh's wearing
1: his golf glove
0: and pointing at me is pretty good.
6: I got it from my guy Seed at Design Bay in Lakewood. So
0: you have a friend named Seed?
6: That's my guy, man. He makes all my t-shirts like that.
0: The name of the guy that I bought my grill from many years ago when I bought a grill was G.I. Fleazy. And that is nowhere near
1: Seed.
0: As shady as Seed.
1: Yeah, I expected him to say, oh, there's a kiosk in the Burbank Mall you take him an image and they'll make, I got this guy's name Seed.
0: Everybody knows.
1: Can Seed make us 100 t-shirts?
0: Everybody knows a shady t-shirt guy.
6: I'll go ask him. Lakewood Mall is designed.
1: Oh, okay. So it isn't
0: Lakewood Mall, Matt. The answer is yes.
1: Yeah, it just.

0: and everybody could just line up for a glazing,
1: for a glaze,
0: just
1: man.
0: Just sit there, tell me a few details about yourself, and I'll get going.
1: Exactly right. I mean, confession?
0: What?
1: Like a confession booth?
0: Yeah, but we can see each other. I want to be able to see
1: you. You know what, man? There's so much negativity in this world, especially on social media. To have a D1 Glazer TikTok that just rolls up on complete strangers and brightens their day by saying great things about them as they just happen to walk down the street or into a parking lot and here you come, you know, complimenting them on their physical appearance.
0: Glazing people up.
1: Glazing people up, man. It's what we need right now in this country.
0: So we all have a place
1: and you're not willing
0: world.
1: To do it. You're
0: not willing. I'm not
1: this
0: willing
1: is your
0: to
1: responsibility, man.
2: How do you think people would react, though, if he came up to somebody leaving Target and started saying that?
0: There he is. Look at him. He's got a beautiful round head and a Raiders hat. He's wearing a triple X bacon neck polo that's about Meguiar's.
1: See?
0: Yeah,
1: that's me.
0: It's never happening.
1: I like this. Keep going.
0: Maybe you should do it, Matt.
1: No, I'm not the D1 Glazer. You are the D1 Glazer.
0: Maybe we could get you like a Batman Robin D1 Glazer.
1: This is not my viral moment. This is your viral moment.
0: Sitting
1: and
0: right
1: you
0: there.
1: Need to lean into it.
3: That's an incredible introduction. That my ninth grade daughter, Katie Harbaugh, would say you are a D1 Glazer.
0: That's the only thing we're missing. Like when our first billboard for Matt and I's radio show, there was like a little goat in the corner for no reason. And we should have Katie Harbaugh in the corner, like putting her thumb up. Like thumbs up in the corner from 14-year-old Katie Harbaugh. That's right, D1 Glaze, Maricosta, class of 2028.
1: And you carry your smartphone, and anytime anyone looks confused, you just say, I'm the D. You remember the video? Didn't you see the video? It's
0: Tim
1: got 20
0: Gates,
1: million views. Check
0: Tim
1: it out.
0: Gates does a lot of that around
1: right
0: town.
1: Here. Check it out.
0: I'm the host of DodgerCock. Close your eyes. It's me, Tim Gates.
1: I'm the D1 Glazer.
0: Do you recognize me? Do you recognize my voice?
1: That's what I'm doing here. You look confused. You see this video? This is me. 25 million views. You seen it? D1 Glazer right here.
0: Does it have that many?
1: It's at 60 million now.
0: That's
1: gone global.
0: Somebody tell Conway that it beat out his space shuttle video.
1: It's gone global.
0: Look at that space shuttle. Woo-wee. Don McLean will join us next. The next person he glazes will be the first. And we hope his house is okay out in the Ventura County area. The one and only Don McLean, fighting fires and coyotes and the NBA draft. Next.

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1: All right. It's time for Don McLean. We hope everything's okay in his neck of the woods. We're always concerned. There's a fire. But we always appreciate Don McLean back and forth from Chicago to San Diego. Working hard for CAA this time of year during the basketball season. The Big Ten Network, FS1, Fox, Pac-12 Network. The next ass he kisses will be the first. I believe his statue in Lemon Park in Simi Valley is safe. He joins us once again on your Toyota SoCal Celebrity Hotline, the Baron of Box Canyon. Stay safe. It's the one and only Don McLean. Hi, Don. How are you?
2: How's it going, guys? Yeah, fortunately, this time the fire wasn't that close. Still smell the smoke a little bit, but hopefully all those that were affected are doing all right, but it's weird, this time of year is not when we're usually talking about fires, but here we are.
1: Here we are, and there's a fire in the NBA. There's a lot of fun going on in the conference finals, Don, and a lot of people are enjoying it. We see you as a guy who watches basketball with a very straight face and not reacting to anything at all, not even putting a finger up or something. But have you, I mean, there have been some pretty remarkable games thus far. Have you found it entertaining?
2: That's pretty much how I operate on a daily basis, P. With
1: yeah, straight face. Straight line mouth, beer going up to the line mouth, beer going back down.
2: Yeah, what I do like about these play, obviously the great games, that for game one of Thunder Spurs was incredible, but just the level of competitiveness. And that, not that these guys wouldn't be competing this time of year in the conference finals, but just the Knicks not going away last night and just coming back. And just, I think Wembanyama, I was singing about this morning. I think Wembanyama has raised, even though he's not the MVP, SGA is, like, just what he did at the All-Star game, what he's doing now in the playoffs, what he did during the regular season. I feel like he's raised the entire level of the NBA, because here's this guy that's on pace, if he stays healthy, to be one of the greatest of all time and just competes his ass off at everything. And I think that that's really taken the NBA up a notch.
0: Don, that Spurs team, you mentioned Wembanyama, he's 22. I mean, that's what's crazy about it. I guess, you think about LeBron's first march to the finals in Cleveland. He was 22, I think. But that whole team, it's one thing to have one guy, you know, and a bunch of veterans around him. It's Castle, who's 21, Harper, who's 20, Champagne is 24. Like, I don't think we've ever seen anything like this, right? With basically the core of your team being this young and still playing at this high a level.
2: Yeah, but I would say that, and you're right, Matt, but I would say this, when you have a guy like Wembanyama, it makes it so much easier for everyone else. And not to say that they're not really good players, but when you have an anchor that can do so much, and we've never seen this before, usually the 7-4 guys are post-up guys and protect the rim guys, this guy does it all. And so to play off of him and with him makes it just so much easier. And I think they figure, and Mitch Johnson hasn't been getting enough credit, by the way. I think everybody just says it's Wembanyama, and it is, but, like, he's figured out how to make all these guys better around Wembanyama, too. And so, yeah, again, if Wembanyama stays healthy, this is going to be, like we've talked about with the Thunder, this Spurs team is going to be really good for a long time if they can keep them together.
0: Don, you played it in an era when guys beat the absolute hell out of each other in the postseason. It was incredibly physical. I did feel like watching that game two last night, and the conversation coming out of it was how physical Hartenstein was with Wembanyama and how people didn't like it. Yet I feel like we've been asking to let these guys get a little more physical with each other for like 10 years. Kind of what is your takeaway with how physical this OKC team is, and do you like it?
2: I do like it, and it's not from the when I played era, even though you're right, when I played it was a lot more physical. But I just think you let players decide games. You don't let free throws decide games, and I think a lot of people want that. The hard part is this, and they've openly said that the game's officiated different in the playoffs than it is in the regular season. Well, if you're a player, that's kind of hard. If, like, you were getting certain calls for 82 games and now you're not, it's hard to change this late in the season. And so I think that's the problem that the players are having is, like, you get used to certain things when you get in the rhythm of a season, what's a foul, what's not a foul, and then it changes. It's hard to adjust. And I think some players adjust better than others, but I think that's kind of the argument is the officiating so different. How do we get used to it this quickly?
1: Don McLean is our guest. Don, we had a James Worthy on earlier and we were asking him about rebuilding the Lakers and if it's a big three or this and that, what do you need? And he said something interesting. He said he didn't think it was much of a big three thing anymore. He thinks now depth is king. You need nine freaking guys that are all in great shape and young going up and down. How does a team get there? I mean, it feels like you have to be pretty savvy to get to the point where OKC is right now.
2: Yeah, in talent evaluation in the draft and even in free agency, you know, can you evaluate, separate players? Maybe they put up big numbers on a bad team, and so that's easier than putting up big numbers on a good team. I think he's right in that sense. Look, if you have a big three and you have depth, you're probably winning the whole thing. So it's kind of easier said than done, but they do have one of the best players in the league in Doncic. And is he, him and Reeves enough? If you have 10 deep, they're really good. But that's the thing, like, you're 10 deep against other teams 10 deep. So depth, to say you have depth means you have, let's say, 10 or 11 good players. But are your 10 or 11 good players as good as the 10 or 11 on other teams that are trying to win a championship, too? That's the hard part.
0: Yeah, and I guess, you know, just sticking with the Lakers, Don, and you know, it's in football, what do they always say? You build your team to win your division. I would assume in basketball, you're building a team to take out whoever's at the top. Like, what's with $48 million in cap space, they can either kind of bring back everybody and run it back and hope that everyone's healthy and that they were playing as well as they were in the month of March, or they can go out and try to build that depth and then see if a guy like LeBron will take $9 million, you know, if it looks a lot better. Yeah. Like, what do you think's the right approach?
2: I'm not sure, to be honest, Matt, because, look, we've spent the last month or so talking about the Thunder and the Spurs, right? So now you obviously are going to have to go through them if you want to win a championship. And that's the thing. Like, you don't want to just build a good team. If you're a competitor, you want to build a team to win a championship, just not a team to make the playoffs. And so, like, I know there's a team in the West right now that has worked out a couple of our guys, and they only are going to draft personnel that will help them against the Spurs and the Thunder. They said that. And so, if you're at that level where Minnesota, I get, is pretty close, they're not there, but they're close, that's the way you do it. I don't think the Lakers are as close, but maybe they are if they're healthy, and maybe you're right. Maybe LeBron will take less money. So then you have to start looking at that. Okay, who do we need on this team that's going to help us beat the Spurs or the Thunder?
0: If you were the Clippers, would you trade Kawhi and start building with youth around Garland, this number five pick, maybe Mathurin? Or would you keep Kawhi and have a conversation with LeBron about if the Lakers don't want to pay him about playing with you?
2: But I don't think LeBron.
0: If he wants his $30, $40 million, the Clippers would have that, right?
2: You're assuming, though, Matt, that somebody would want to trade for Kawhi. I mean, with all the stuff that's gone on, he hasn't won anything in L.A. at all since he's been there. The questions about his load management and being hurt all the time. And so, are you really going to take on his $50 million not knowing if he's going to play or not? I don't know. Maybe there is a team out there that would roll the dice on that. But I don't think there is. So I think you're kind of like, let's rebuild the team as we're finishing the Kawhi contract. I mean, that's kind of how I would look at it. Let's keep building, draft, try and get young assets so that when Kawhi's money does free up, then we can go big game hunting again.
1: If LeBron wants to wait till August, what do you do? Like, if you're the Lakers, you just sit around and wait till for him to make a decision, or how's that going to work?
2: I don't know how that's going to work because you need to plan. You need to know who you're going to draft. You need to know who you're going to target in free agency. And, you know, maybe there have been discussions of, okay, give me till August if I'm going to play, But if I'm going to play, this is what I want. So maybe that discussion's already happened. Like, if I decide to play in August, you're going to pay me this, and maybe it's agreed to. And then in August, if he says, you know what, I'm not going to play, now you have that money, I guess, heading into the season.
0: I don't know if James Harden did something to Mike Brown, but as Jalen Brunson just kind of talked around it when he was asked if they were hunting him, Mike Brown and his presser yesterday just came out and said, yeah, absolutely, we were. Have you ever seen someone on a stage like that get abused defensively like that when a team is up 22 points just to basically give up 17 points?
2: Mm-hmm.
0: One guy, have you ever? I don't remember ever seeing something that bad.
2: Well, we mentioned earlier when I played, and it used to be that way in the post where you throw it into a guy because you thought that that guy couldn't guard your guy, and you just keep doing it until you force the double team, and it's kind of similar to that, except it's on the perimeter. And I just can't believe Kenny Atkinson left him out there on an island for that whole time without changing your strategy and your rotations or anything. He just left him out there, and Brunson torched him. And so that I've never seen, where normally 2, 3, 4 possessions, all right, timeout, let's discuss something different, or put somebody else on them. And they just kind of let it happen. I've never seen that before.
1: No one's ever seen anything like Don McLean before, which is why he's the greatest analyst in the history of the Petrosian Money Show ever. We hope you're doing well, Don, and we hope you have a wonderful weekend, and we will talk to you soon. Thank you for the great analysis.
2: Yep. All right, guys. See you.
1: All right. And we'll have more. We have local knowledge. We have LeBron watch. We have what are the headlines? There's a lot of dishes to wash here in the world of great sports talk. So stay with us on this crunchy grooving Thursday on AM 570 LA Sports. Your home of Dodger baseball. Off-night Dodger talk with Tim Cates at 7.
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6: In 2005, investigators in Palm Beach, Florida, began uncovering a dark secret.
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6: There was a wealthy man in Palm Beach who was offering young girls a way to make money. That man was Jeffrey Epstein, and he had set up a system designed to bring him underage girls. Local police and the federal government would investigate and, by their count, find dozens of victims. Epstein would become one of the world's most infamous predators, a man who could have faced decades in prison but served just 13 months in his own wing of a county jail.
9: Why would you cut this deal with Jeffrey Epstein?
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10: New York, Palm Beach, New Mexico, Paris, Virgin Islands, and each one of those residences is an alleged crime scene.
6: 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Truth and Lies, Jeffrey Epstein.
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36: Caffeine can be really good for you and help a lot of things, and caffeine can be kind of bad for you.
37: It's a drug, and in its pure form, Chuck,
36: yeah.
37: It is a bitter-tasting crystalline powder.
36: Naturally, it's in the coffee bean and in chocolate and tea, but it's also added artificially in things like soda. Your body is enjoying the caffeine. It's blocking that adenosine. You're going to feel alert and awake. It's got that adrenaline going, and it's rewarding you with the dopamine. I mentioned the vicious cycle, the inevitable crash.
37: Right.
36: Like any stimulant drug, and you want more of it. Eventually, it's going to affect your sleep patterns. All right, how about some health benefits?
37: Right.
36: They found everything from not develop Parkinson's disease to dropping your risk of various cancers.
37: Well, coffee actually is shown to reduce your risk of diabetes.
36: 4 cups a day, 50% less chance of mouth and throat cancer.
37: You should eat more grapefruit because grapefruit contains something called narrogin, and it actually slows the removal of caffeine from your brain.
36: Okay.
37: So you enjoy its effects longer.
36: Nice.
37: Yeah.
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0: I do not think it means what you think it means. It is Petros and Money on AM 570 LA Sports. Big thank you to Don McLean.
1: You can see the D1 Glaze t-shirt on Instagram.
0: And you want to see it. It is a work of art. And you're going to want to see perhaps Petros' last moments alive before he goes out into the sun and that iron-on melts to his chest. Because it's about a quarter of an inch thick.
1: Don't say that about seed.
0: It is incredibly detailed.
1: The great t-shirt maker.
0: Big thank you to Don McLean. He will not be our only guest today. Mike DiGiovanna is going to join us in the 5 o'clock hour. There is a potential protest scheduled.
1: Insurrection!
0: At Angel Stadium. Mike covered the Dodgers for a long time, has covered the Angels for a long time, and he has been in the thick of the fans trying to get Artie Moreno to sell the team. And they are now taking their pleas public. So he will check in around 5:30.
1: All right, Matt, we have some textosos. Secret textoso
2: line. Brought to you by your SoCal Toyota dealers. We make it easy.
1: And Tim Cates will probably try to wedge in some talkbacks because that's what he tries to do these days.
0: He's a wedger.
1: They outlawed the wedge in football, but it still lives here. P, catching up on a podcast, and two things that really stand out. One, and most obvious, is that your level for drunk Raider stupidity has reached its limit. And secondarily, and warranting an investigation into the possibility of the mayor of Downey being the same Latina woman who seduced Albert Clifford Slater in college, the voices were identical.
3: You're Latino.
1: So the textoso alleges
0: Mayor Frometa?
1: Mayor Claudia Frometa of Downey, the mayor of Downey, sunglasses and fan is her kind of like signature. And you're saying that she sounds like the
3: You're
1: AC,
3: Latino.
1: Like that chick.
0: Like an adult version, you know, child actor. Here she is, maybe college age. And now, you know.
4: I remember when I laid down Slater.
3: You're Latino.
4: On the sacrificial top of the Aztec temple.
0: Well, once again, our interview skills come up short. We should have asked.
1: I should have.
0: Was that you?
4: See?
0: Hi, you have found out.
1: Hey, P.
0: My family secret.
1: Manny Machado is a jabroni scumbag. He's a petulant child and a jerk. Play those clips of him being a jerk. I love you. Well, thank you, sir. I love you, too. I tried to play Manny Machado getting snippy with some of the local San Diego press the other day, and I was dealt some serious backlash from my own radio partner.
0: He was so nice.
1: Hey!
0: He was so sweet.
1: She's a nice girl, all right? Matt
0: and Case. He was so welcoming. The Dodgers didn't make anyone available to us. We walked to the Padres dugout, and there's Machado. Sure, come on over. Let's chat. Let's have a good time. Dave, great to see you. Tim Cates, all CIF in, was it 96?
5: Yeah, man, he was.
0: Yeah, man, he was 96.
1: I'm sorry, I shouldn't have played the sound. It's just, you know, Dodgers Padres is the big story. Got some sound from down in San Diego. My bad. Hey! Listen. She's a nice girl, right? I know her from Los Al, and she's cool.
0: Like if you hadn't been on another one of your vacation days, you would have experienced it like we did.
1: I'm miserable. Why don't you take some time off work? I don't know, because I'm miserable. Money Smith talking about negativity.
0: Yeah.
1: That's rich.
0: I'm a very positive person. You just heard it in that commentary.
1: Instead of Petrus and Money, it can be D1 Glazer and Meat Rider Matt. You want to ride some meat, Matt?
0: It's damn right I do.
1: It's Meat Riding Monday on the Petrus and Money Show.
0: Let's go.
1: We're going to ride that meat.
6: That's an incredible introduction. That my ninth grade daughter, Katie Harbaugh, would say, you are a D1 Glazer.
1: Sounds like Kate's put as much thought in the animal statues as he did in his film noir class that he took at UCLA. Also, the black one is a howling wolf.
7: Okay. That's the truth.
0: There you go. Thank you.
1: Yeah, Kate.
8: They're talking and back. They're
0: PMS look, he's got an answer backs. To that. He doesn't want to let us have talk any backs. Commentary on that text, though. So.
9: Oh, I used to call the clues.
0: Oh, it's too late now. Go ahead, Kate. What do you got?
10: Petros, this is God. I'm tired of watching you touch yourself. Get out of the bunker and get into the Bible.
11: Kent, this is God.
3: So I don't know if y'all are joking, but that panther, it's a different panther. The panther that you're thinking about is from the Jungle Book, Shere Khan. That's not the same panther. I don't know if you guys are trying to pull a fast one or a funny one, but that picture, that's not the panther, man. That's not him. Y'all are so soft. Y'all soft like kitty little.
1: All right, that's not even funny.
0: This guy's just like working a bit on us there, Kate. He's working out his comedy.
1: That's not funny.
5: Hey there. Ronnie Rainbow here with another fantastic weather report. Today in San Diego, you'll be walking on sunshine. Fun fact, Weather Report is a jazz fusion band, and that's the official band of the University of Arizona Wildcats. Bear down.
0: Oh, a lot in there, too, man.
1: Enough. Can we go to break?
0: Ronnie Rainbow.
1: Enough. We don't need this. We don't need these people ruining our show. You know, I spoke to a class today, another Syracuse class, man. I spent the morning in North Hollywood, which is why I'm here, and was able to receive my D1 Glazer t-shirt. And one of the kids was like, you know, it's kids that want to be broadcasters and stuff, and they're on...
0: Talk them out of it?
1: Yeah, try. But they're already spending all that money at Newhouse. Yeah. They're here in L.A. And the kid was like, you know, what do you want from callers, you know, to people call the radio show? What do you want out of your callers? And I was like, nothing. We don't take any calls at all. He was like, ooh.
0: What do you want out of them? Huh? Content that you're not doing.
1: I don't want some idiot telling me I'm softer than Kitty Litter.
0: Kitty Little.
1: Yeah, what? Try that out somewhere else. All right, we'll be back with your word number song of the day and more content. We're going to talk about the ugly situation with rats and possums and anger and shirtless young military-aged men all going on down in Anaheim in the next couple hours. Stay tuned. It's PMF.
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35: After finishing their series in San Diego with back-to-back wins, the NL West leading Dodgers continue their road trip tomorrow in Milwaukee. The Angels will try to earn a split of their series against the Athletics tonight. Jose Soriano is set to start on the mound for the Halos. And discussions are underway to create a blue blood packed college basketball event called the Diamond Cup. It looks like it's going to start sometime next year. I'm Seth Everett.
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1: Gong Niuks, Petros, and Money. 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Tim Cates will handle that. Tomorrow, Galpin Ford broadcast booth will have Dodgers v. Brewers. First pitch at 4:40. So we will hit the air at 1 p.m.
0: Thank you for listening. It is a Crunchy Group Thursday. And don't forget, if you would like $1,000, listen between 9 and 5 every weekday for your chance to win $1,000 every single hour on AM 570 LA Sports. Bonus bucks, the kind that make you scream, suck a duck.
1: They are bonus bucks.
0: It's brought to you by Sweet James Accident Attorneys. That's a little too much Kansas City, not enough LA, Bob. Offices in Los Angeles.
1: Yeah, they fart in the jar, and then they send the jar to the buyer.
0: 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Okay, Don McLean joined us, but Matt, we will talk about the Angels' bubbling insurrection.
1: Yes, not the Angels baseball.
0: One more day till revolution. We will nip it in the bud.
1: We're not talking about...
0: We will teach these little schoolboys. They will wet themselves with blood.
1: It's not an Angels conversation. It's an insurrection conversation. It's a peaceful protest in an effort to oust an owner.
0: Shirtless young men of military age occupying right and left field at the Big A, beating on their chests like the Muslim Brotherhood, screaming for something to happen to Artie Moreno, who's 80 years old and frail. Oh, God.
1: Sell the team.
0: What's going to happen?
1: Artie sucks. Well, sell the team. Now, we shouldn't say that.
0: I know for a fact that a guy over down there at Fox Sports West or whatever it's called now, FanDuel Double East.
1: I think it's called ABT, Angels Broadcast Television.
0: He once accidentally showed a sign in the background that said, Artie is farty.
1: and it upset that man.
0: He had to go through fire to keep his job. Because of the thin-skinnedness...
1: He had to go to rehab.
0: ...of Artie Moreno. just like Sorsby.
1: Yeah, he had to go to backbench production rehab.
0: So, I mean, not like we talk a lot of Angels, but it's... I don't know why, and I think this will be a
1: good... It's become a national story.
0: It's a good question for Mike DiGiovanna, because it's been a terrible situation for a long time, but maybe it was the rats and then the possum or something. I don't know. What it is?
1: Rats, possum, Mike Trout is playing good baseball.
0: Whatever it is, it's coming to a head like a big zit.
1: Artie is farty.
0: Artie has farty signs. People are extremely unhappy.
1: You didn't see the sign that said Artie is farty? I didn't.
0: And poor Trent Rush trying to call the game and wash Artie's balls. And it's hard when they're chanting Artie sucks. Through it. Well, Angels down 6, still got a chance. Artie sucks. Artie sucks.
2: Artie sucks.
0: What do you think, Gooby? This guy's got a 7.8 ERA, but it looks pretty good up there tonight.
1: What? Can't hear you. What?
2: Artie sucks. Artie sucks.
0: Let's get down to Patrick O'Neill. Hit the crickets.
2: Artie sucks.
1: Listen, I don't think it's coincidence. You know, Patrick O'Neill.
0: Oh, well, that's what he's sitting in his Malibu home right now going, that's right.
1: Right?
0: Patty O'Neill.
1: That, did not,
0: I this, did this, this to did, you.
1: That's right. I unleashed the... I released the hounds. Listen, I've been holding these folks back. And if you aren't going to let me do what I want to do, I will release. And now look at them. Right and left field. You can't hide.
0: Well, they're going to wear all black and do a funeral thing. They're going to take their shirts off.
1: Can we cut to camera 2? No.
0: No, it says Artie is farty. We can't show camera 2 for the rest of the game.
2: Artie sucks. Artie sucks. Artie sucks.
1: What about camera 3? That's got a shot of the possum. Can't do that.
0: And, of course, it's some guy from the, you know, Menifee or something that's not scared. He just grabs the possum and holds it up like Simba the lion. And it's just like, this is terrible. What do we... My God, it's a jungle out there. What's happening?
1: That guy was 91 West all the way, man.
0: It's a lot like that Charles Dickens book, you know, with the Dodgers, the best of times, and then down in Anaheim, it's the worst of times. But Matt, speaking of Southern California baseball hatred, we do have a word of the day.
3: He hurt me with his words.
4: The word of the day.
0: Today's word of the day is hodads. as in Here Comes the Hodads. Which I believe Hodads is a song on, it's either on the Inherent Vice soundtrack or the Once Upon a Time in Hollywood soundtrack. But the Hodads, not only a great Southern California surf rock band, but also a San Diego Surf Shack favorite since 1969. It has cheeseburgers at Hodads. There are three Hodads. There's an Ocean Beach Hodads. There's a downtown San Diego Hodads. And there's a Hodads at Petco Park. No relation to the Costco Ho.
1: It's not the Ho's dad?
0: No. Hodads has been there since 1969, serving surfer types like Matt Smith. Shoeless idiots. They added the $16.49 F the Dodgers burger. FTD.
1: FTD.
0: Loaded with onion rings. At least it has rings.
1: I mean,
0: barbecue sauce, mayo, and pickles.
1: Sounds like a pretty good burger. I'd eat that.
0: It's a Petco Park staple in the stands in section 104, 131, 230, 300. And it's all there for the 2026 season. You could eat that burger and say, F the Dodgers!
1: But it's a good burger!
0: Dodgers fans mock the topping as the only rings at the park, pointing at LA's 10 World Series titles, including back-to-back wins in 24 and 25.
1: Oh, and technically, three since the opening of Petco Park.
0: While San Diego has zero, despite two NL pennants. But Hodads does look like a good burger, and they don't have one named after Arash Markazi.
1: But he did try it and gave it a review. Check my Instagram.
0: I hope he did it. But he's headed there now.
4: No, it actually doesn't say, like, F-U. Like,
1: it says FTD.
0: FTD, like the florist.
1: FTD.
0: But everybody knows what it stands for. FTD does not mean anything but disparaging toward the blue, the azul. Padres supporters love the bold stadium jab that keeps the NL West simmering year-round. Simmering like the chili behind the counter at Hodads. Again, Matt, when that opened, it was more, and you're being a surfer, you know, it's not about being the father of a whore. It's about surfing. Okay, it's about being with the water, like you are so into, and you're going to sit here and make it a hooker thing just because I'm doing the story.
1: I guess they don't not want to sell a burger, right? They want to sell their product.
0: The FTD is $16.49. 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
1: Well, there was a time when a brown ale is what everybody wanted. 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
0: I love a downtown brown.
1: about 30 years ago.
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1: What do I got?
0: Cost you an extra $2.49. A non-surfer who spends time at beaches masquerading as a surfer. That's what a Hodad is. No, actually, let me see. The father of a loose woman. She's a cow. And I will be the one to milk her. For I am Hodad. Actually, the one at Ocean Beach is big on the whores. Big surfer vibe downtown. All right, it's time for the...
5: Here's my number.
6: Number of the day.
1: Number of the day is 2. This is something that I would imagine...
0: I'm a surf guy. It just happens to be my daughter's a whore, right?
1: Each of us perhaps have dealt with. I guess I bring this to the Petros and Money show for review. Ronnie regularly cites his domestic chores. I was doing some domestic chores today when I had a bit of a run-in with the better half, and it wasn't necessarily a vitriolic or an anger-fueled run-in. It was just a different...
0: Just like the normal Matt Smith run-in.
1: Of opinion.
0: Just awkward, where you feel like, God, that didn't go us.
1: Just a difference of opinion.
0: Matt seems upset.
1: I wasn't upset at all. I was confused, I was washing.
0: Miffed?
1: Did some breakfast. And I was washing the dishes that I was eating off of. And I hear, you know, the dishwasher needs to be run, so you can just throw them in there. And I say, that's all right. I'm just going to just wash them real quick and then throw them back up on the shelf. Not a big deal. Well, the dishwasher hasn't been run yet. Why don't you need to waste your time washing the dishes? Just you can throw them right there and fire off the dishwasher. So, yeah, I get it. But it's a plate. It's a fork. It's a bowl. It's a frying pan. It's going to take me less than a minute to wash it by hand, and then I'll just throw them back up. And we got into this back and forth.
0: And you ended up throwing a dish against the wall.
1: I didn't. And I just said, I don't know what's the...
0: just
1: I'll
0: like
1: the, do it my way!
0: Just like, what was that, American Beauty, where he picks up the one and just throws,
1: throws it.
0: Giant salad bowl.
1: And she seemed to just be confused at my manner.
0: So you wanted to wash the dishes by hand, and she wanted them in the...
1: She was just like, you literally can just put them in there and hit start.
0: Some people do both. You know, they wash them by hand, and then they put them in the dishwasher. And then people say, why are you washing them twice? And you say, well, I'm just trying to get the
1: hard stuff off. You know, I don't want to have to... Do you guys wash dishes in the dish, in the sink? Do you automatically put them all in the dishwasher and then fire off the dishwasher? I didn't think it was an odd thing to do.
0: There are some things that she doesn't want in the dishwasher that must be washed by hand.
1: Right.
0: I found the distinction after many things being destroyed.
1: You idiot.
0: Currently, our dishwasher is on the fritz,
1: so
0: everything is being washed by hand, which is very... It's like living in the 19th century. And I also use a chamber pot. I've been blowing it out in a pot.
1: You're brushing your teeth with a stick.
0: Yeah, I go to the river. I actually go down to the stream barefoot to brush my... With a huge morning boner, I walk down to the stream and brush my teeth.
1: What's it like working with your partner? Oh, God, he's a freaking caveman. God doesn't even have a dishwasher.
0: Our dishwasher broke, so everything's being done by hand currently. But, yeah, I understand. You know, I would put this there. There's a lot of dishwashing culture out there. And don't be calling me no dishwasher. I'll kick your monkey ass. As a longtime dishwasher at my father's restaurant, Matt, I always thought that, you know, I had it figured out. And then you run into people that are like, no, you put the knives upside down and the spoons right side up. And it's like, F you, buddy. I'm going to do this. You know,
1: I'm going to do it my way.
0: Yeah. So there's, you know, I'm going to put the cheese grater down with the silverware. No, you got to put it on the top shelf. It's like, you know.
1: So true.
0: Yeah. So there's always, you know.
1: We have had run-ins with the knife. I'm like, can you turn the knives upside down? I grab them and they poke me right in the finger.
0: I look like Freddy Krueger when I put my hand down there.
1: Put the freaking knives upside down?
0: Yeah. There's a lot of dishwashing culture.
1: Rules.
0: And everybody feels like the way they were raised
1: was
0: the right way.
1: Fair point.
0: And to me, it's like, I can't wash dishes unless I have a Latino guy, 20 years my senior,
1: Internet.
0: Flanking my left. Because I was a two-man job. You know, we were
1: two-man.
0: Sweet,
1: so you go down to Home Depot and grab somebody and just have them come up here and stand next to me. I got to do the dishes.
0: Because the Latino worked the hose.
1: Right.
0: You know, the sprayer.
1: Oh, and that thing will
0: coming out of the
1: blow
0: wall.
1: Your nuts off.
0: Oh, God. And, you know, if you so pointed
1: powerful.
0: At somebody, you will end their life.
1: It's
0: like a riot in the 60s. You can blow somebody away.
1: It's a damn fire
0: And then
1: hose.
0: My job was to shuffle out the hot plates. You know, shuffle.
1: Just the worst.
0: Yeah.
4: I get yelled at for not loading the dishwasher right. Like the game of Jenga, I don't put them in there correctly, so they line up right.
0: Well, no one knows how to
4: look. Lined right.
0: We can all be fair to say nobody knows how to load a car, how to load a dishwasher.
1: There is no
0: how to put stuff
1: right
0: in
1: or
0: the
1: wrong
0: attic,
1: way.
0: How to put stuff in your closet.
4: Well, apparently there is a right way
0: no,
4: to
0: your
4: load a dishwasher.
0: Wife knows.
4: I don't
0: yeah.
4: do
0: you
4: it
0: You can't
4: right.
0: do it right. No, you could be there for hours and you will never find the right combination.
1: Why don't you put those in front? I don't know. It seemed like they were the smallest things. No, smallest things going back, because if you put them in front, then you open the hatch and the small things will come out. The big ones won't. Figured, you know, yeah.
0: You can't really win with the, because if, you know, I mean, we all live with women.
1: I should have just put them in the dishwasher.
0: And I don't know.
1: Been like, you're right.
0: I don't know how most people feel. And, you know, I don't wake up and hit the waves. But, you know, most of the time, you know, if my wife's in a bad mood, that's going to pretty much dictate the day for the rest of everybody. You know, and it might be that way for 2 or 3 weeks. And if your wife's in a bad mood, one thing she will attack is dishwashing etiquette.
1: Domestic chores.
0: Any dishwashing etiquette. Yeah. You know, really when it comes to the dishwasher. And you can wear it. You can wear it hard.
1: Now that we've talked it out, just put them in the dishwasher. There's three dishes, you know. It's not a big deal.
0: Well,
1: I just
0: Matt,
1: got
0: you know, some,
1: got
0: you're
1: the
0: a hero
1: here.
0: To some listeners. The 480 chiming in saying, Matt stood his ground like a G. I have the same issue.
5: The chick went out of town for 8 days, came back, and copped an attitude because the dishwasher was ran before she left everything. She left, and everything was still in it when she came home with the green light still on the pan.
1: I didn't eat any of those dishes. Why would I open it? I had one plate, one fork,
5: see,
1: one cup.
5: Now,
1: I'm
5: this
1: good.
5: Guy just sends the AI overview, and this is what the people wrote.
1: Oh, here we go.
5: Yes. Modern dishwashing detergent works better when the dishes are fully dirty. It's like, okay, right. I'll just throw them in there.
1: Yeah.
5: All crusty with a Raisin Cane sauce all over you bastards.
1: And then when I pull it out and they've got an orange hue on
5: them. Yeah, when I pull it out, there's stuff all over it.

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1: Thank you, Ronnie. Thank you to everybody who's listening. We appreciate you. We'll talk about a couple big stories. We're going to leave Hodads and move on to some other things that are happening around town. Long live Joseph Hill. 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
10: 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Margo's Got Money Troubles on Apple TV, which just got renewed for a second season, is in at 6. At 5 is the premiere of another Yellowstone spinoff, Dutton Ranch, on Paramount Plus. And in at 4 is the mystery horror From on MGM Plus. The Boys on Amazon Prime Video remains at 3 this week. 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And holding on to the top spot for a third straight week is the new mystery Widow's Bay on Apple TV, your number one streamed show.
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17: 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They're in Milwaukee tomorrow for an early 1:40 first pitch. Tim Cates. You're going to want to stick around at 7 p.m. for off-day Dodger talk, because he's going Down on the farm, Tibbs the third in the Dustin May trade from Boston, a former first-round pick given up for Devers. Boston quits on him way too soon, and now he's one of the hottest prospects in baseball, and he's talking to Tim Cates. 7 p.m. hour on your home of the Dodgers, AM 570 LA Sports.
7: All right, Matt, we'll have more on this in Three Things Thursday, and we certainly talked to Don McLean about it.
17: Uh-oh. Are we allowed to do this? Are you sure this is okay?
7: I'm going to, you know, I've been doing this show for 20 years. We've been doing Afternoon Drive here in L.A.
17: Ain't nobody talking about the Lakers unless they win in a title since LeBron.
7: And if I do what?
17: Shut up.
7: God, it hurts to hear that, but I'm going to do it anyway.
17: this is a talk show. We've got to talk.
7: It's only been a week, but LeBron Watch.
18: LeBron James.
7: Has been busy.
19: You like getting nailed by the king?
20: LeBron Watch.
21: Your Majesty.
7: There was a report last week from Dave McMiniman.
17: McMiniman.
7: That LeBron didn't feel respected.
18: LeBron James.
7: But he didn't get a game ball earlier this season. There was a report a few days ago that you're not going to sign for the veterans minimum.
17: This is not what you're playing.
7: It's an emotional time, Matt. It's a time for reflection. And that's what Roxette was doing in this song. They were reflecting. Leave the Windsor on the ground.
17: I can't believe
7: Could you leave the Windsor on the ground for me, please?
17: Roxette.
7: Today.
17: I can't concentrate.
7: It's just the instrumental. Could you please leave the Windsor on the ground?
17: Leave the Windsor.
7: I don't even know what the Windsor is.
17: On the ground.
7: Today was the latest episode. Do I have to do... She's got the look. Do I have to change it up?
17: No, we're fine.
7: Today was the latest episode of Mind the Game.
17: Right. Making news.
7: I think that might be named after Mind the Gap, which is like a British underground thing, but I don't think LeBron would be able to convey that to
18: LeBron
7: you.
18: LeBron James.
17: But Godfather quotes, he's got a ton.
7: Take the gun. Or no, leave the gun. Take the cannoli. The Mind Game, Mind the Game podcast with LeBron and Steve Nash. Couple of nuggets from the conversation. Because this is an instrumental, we can just keep it going.
17: Sure.
7: LeBron James says, wherever he goes next season. Wherever you go, whatever you do.
17: Former PMS guest.
7: It will be a contender. He's not going to a losing team.
22: Knowing you, you'd probably only want to go in a positive environment where you can win.
23: Absolutely.
22: Like,
23: absolutely.
22: Know, year 24 is not a starting at the bottom.
23: Yeah.
7: But doesn't it automatically become a negative environment right when he shows up?
17: LeBron culture, I believe, is what they call it.
23: Yeah. No, there's no way. There's no way. Winning is most important because you want to be excited about going to work every day. You want to be excited about, you know, like I said earlier, winning the day, you know, and being around a group of guys that, you know, feel the same way and trying not to take steps backwards. You know, I understand the season is a long marathon and whatever the case may be. But those building blocks throughout the course of the season is what matters to when you get to the marathon. And that's what, or when you get to the sprint, which is now, you know, the postseason. Yeah. So, I'm not going anywhere where it's a start over at year 24 or things of that nature. I'm done with that.
17: Well, I think what I get from that comment is LeBron's a marathoner. He is definitely not a sprinter these days.
7: No.
17: He most definitely is not sprinting.
7: When it comes time to turn your legs around like that, he doesn't have the juice to finish.
17: He's got the pace, but he has the juice to sprint.
7: When asked about getting swept by the OKC Thunder in the second round, LeBron James said that the Lakers played to their maximum ability. They didn't have the talent to beat OKC.
23: Yeah, and I understand that. You know, you get caught up in ring culture and things of that nature. But at the end of the day, 29 teams, if that's the case,
7: we know,
23: who are all failures, if that's always right. the narrative. Because
7: right.
23: there's only one champion, you know, every year. So
17: what? Really?
23: You know, I have the passion and the admiration to host the Larry O'Brien Trophy up every single year, but I also have a realization of, you know, what particular team I have been a part of in that particular year. And, you know, understanding this year, you know, we fought and we played it to the maximum ability of our team. But ultimately, you know, if we're being completely honest, we were out-talented. We were not outworked. We were not, you know, out, you know, they didn't out-physical us. They didn't outsmart us. You know, I feel like we were just out talent.
7: That's a good way to slight your teammates,
23: OKC.
7: Right?
23: They just possess so much more talent.
7: Yeah. That's a good way to get after everybody else on your team when you're one of the great players of all time.
17: That was a very Hugh Jack style description of hosting,
7: very
17: of Hugh hoisting Jackson, the Larry O'Brien.
7: Hosting the
17: yeah,
7: trophy.
17: I have the passion and admiration to host the Larry O'Brien Trophy. You know, I don't know what that means.
7: If I'm Jake LaRavia or something and I hear that, I wake up lonely. Now, this air of silence in the bedroom and all around.
17: Must have been.
0: When he says what? The talent's not good enough on the team, does he look up and down the bench at everybody on the team?
7: What do you mean?
17: Bronny James.
7: Whatever the case may be, things of that nature.
17: I have the passion and the admiration
7: I
17: to
7: got
17: host
7: the host and the
17: Larry
7: trophy.
17: O'Brien, huh? What are we talking about again?
7: And Matt, it says here, lay a whisper on my pillow, leave the winter.
17: Leave the winter
7: on
17: the ground.
7: I always thought it was Windsor these 30 years.
17: Pow, pow, pow, pow, pow. That's you and your gun culture, man.
7: Me.
17: That's you and your gun culture.
7: I'd rather be in gun culture than ring culture, right?
17: You know, that's the ring culture we live in. Aren't you the one chasing ghosts?
7: Weren't you the one chasing championships and taking your talents to South Beach,
17: right?
7: You bitch? Jeez. LeBron talked about where he's at right now on free agency and where he might make a decision and when he might make a decision regarding next year.
23: Yeah, I'm still in the moment of, like, just taking my time and saying I haven't even really thought about it too much. Obviously, I understand that I'm a free agent and I can control my own destiny if, you know, being here with this, you know, with this franchise for, you know, foreseeable future or if it's going somewhere else. But, like, I haven't even really even got to that point. I haven't even taken my family vacation yet, which is going to happen after Memorial Day. You know, that's kind of the thing at the forefront of my mind. But, you know, I think at some point, you know, up until, you know, up in June, late June, you know, as July rolled around, free agency starts to, you know, gets going, and July rolling and maybe into August, we start to kind of like get a feel of
17: August.
23: You know, what my future may look like. You know, if it's continuing to play the game that I love, which I know I can still give so much to the game and play at a high level, or, you know, or if it's not. So, but I have not got to that point yet. And when I get there, you know, it'd be fun to kind of see what the future could hold.
7: Make believing we're together.
17: You should have done Listen to Your Heart, because that's what he needs to do.
7: That I'm sheltered by your heart. Listen to your heart.
17: Listen to his heart.
7: We'll play that in August. When it's calling to you.
17: Wouldn't it be great if they cut Bronny before, like, he made his decision? Like, hey, you know what? Hey. We got to make some room. We need the extra $2.5 million. We just got, sorry, Bronny, we got to cut you loose.
7: We decided to keep Connect.
17: Yeah, we got to cut you loose. Traore sticking around.
7: I might do a lap around Chatsworth High with a flag naked and a puto sock on and get arrested for indecent
17: exposure. I believe that would have you registered as a sex offender, as a matter of fact, just, for the rest of your life.
7: Just a sock? That was sweet.
1: We're out of Chatsworth High. We got the D1 Glazer out here running around with a sock on his boots.
7: Dude, if I was at Chatsworth, I'd dive over to the continuation school, Stony Point, and those miscreant kids would protect me.
17: Hey, give me a smoke, kid.
7: Don't.
17: Bum your old man a smoke, would you? Give me one of those Chesterfields.
7: Did they cut Bronny? All right, give me the puto sock. I'm going down to Chatsworth. Let's go Chancellors. All right. We will have...
17: Things work out. I believe you get pulled into a production house in Chatsworth. You start walking around naked, you know? Somebody likes what they see.
7: Things aren't going to work out. We can't have any bend.
17: Wait a minute. I thought you liked your string bend. Isn't this the production of Bend It Like Petros? That's why I'm here.
7: It's say, what is this industrial lot?
0: Say.
7: Hey, it's a pornography. It's Pornopolis.
0: Say.
7: Anyway, we'll have one of the headlines next. I'm going to tell you right now, Matt, you're not going to like it. Man, it's going to put you in an uncomfortable position. You think you felt the butterflies when you were listening to Roxette and LeBron wax poetic about his future.
0: What are the headlines?
7: Wait till what's next. Man, it's going to make you uncomfortable.
0: Not a racist. At least I hope you know I'm not.

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15: Three staccato cries of Mayday and an eyewitness report of a mid-air explosion is about all that is known this morning of the British Columbia air disaster, which yesterday claimed 52 lives.
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0: 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This is going to be a little different. 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At some point we'll talk about why I don't have a restaurant in New York City right now, kind of paining me, but I love my restaurants in Vegas. Well, we'll talk about all those kinds of things and all the great things about, of course, food. But food is just sort of the foundation of it all. 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
0: Look up, look down, look around. Look up, look down, look around. In the trees and on the ground, 'cause the ALB must be found.
1: Some signs of the ALB are dime-sized holes on tree trunks, a sawdust-like material called frass, and the beetle itself, with a long black body and white spots.
0: Look up, look down, look around. Look up, look down, look around. In the trees and on the ground, 'cause the ALB must be found.
1: Learn all the signs and how to report them at AsianLonghornedBeetle.com. 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
17: 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Mike DiGiovanna going to join us. Longtime Dodger beat reporter, Angel beat reporter on a state of dismay, strife, and discord at the Big A. also in our next hour.
15: I mean, these were the feelings around Boston during the Tea Party with Sam Adams and his drunk friends throwing tea into the Boston Harbor. This is the feelings in the streets of Paris,
17: that's right,
15: the barricade, when Javert was trying to stop Valjean's son-in-law. Same feeling going on in Anaheim right now.
17: Civil discourse, however angry it may be.
15: Very upset. And speaking of upset, Matt, you're not going to like this headline. I'll tell you that right now.
17: Well, what are the headlines?
15: I'll tell you right now.
16: What should the headline be today?
18: Sports, that's all we think about.
19: Here's the other story nobody's talking about.
20: You know I'm not a racist. I mean, I hope you do.
19: What's your reaction?
21: He's a bad headline.
22: What are the headlines?
15: Matt, we've been with the Chargers all week. You specifically, the voice of the Bolts, were at OTAs and all kinds of stuff at the Bolt in El Segundo. And the D1 Glazer, me, was at the golf event.
17: Katie Harbaugh said it.
15: Yeah, I have a t-shirt now. I was at the golf tournament along with Tim Cates and Bert and a cast of others. But guess who wasn't at either, Matt? I bet you know.
17: I do know. Number 10.
15: Guess who wasn't at the OTAs or the golf? A guy who was compared with Victor Wembanyama earlier in the week as one of the great athletes in America, and perhaps he is. But where was he? He wasn't around playing patty cake on the beach. Justin Herbert, Chargers quarterback, is in Amsterdam.
17: Everybody loves this. God love him.
15: He's in Amsterdam with his girlfriend, Madison Beer, during a busy offseason with the pop star. Who needs OTAs with your new OC when you can be in Amsterdam at the Harry Styles concert with your new girlfriend?
17: Now, in his defense, it is phase two. It is not OTAs yet. All right? We're just only in phase two. He missed phase one. Okay. Phase two. Now OTAs are on Wednesday. We'll see if he's there.
15: A voluntary organized team activity rollout for the Chargers, and their number one player was not there.
23: Hello.
15: He was with his girlfriend, Madison Beer, in Amsterdam, attending pop star Harry Styles' new album, Kiss All the Time, Disco Occasionally tour, which came out earlier this year.
17: Yeah, Madison is on tour in Europe.
15: Well, yeah.
17: She's playing, I believe.
15: I didn't know you were on a first-name basis with her.
17: Paris tonight.
15: Her and Justin Herbert were spotted at the Harry Styles show. They have become regulars in the spotlight since their relationship went public last season.
17: White, no, spotlight.
15: Notably, they attended a Lakers game, and he was in her Lover Girl video playing patty cake. And looking all giddy and in love and giggling around. Recently, Daniel Popper of The Athletic, former Petrus and Money guest, reported that Herbert missed voluntary practice on May 11th and missed Tuesday practice earlier this week.
17: I don't know how that got by me.
15: It wasn't reported here. The Chargers have another voluntary OTA starting May 26th. I guess DJ Uiagalelei is under center.
17: Oh, he's throwing a beautiful ball right now out there.
15: He did show up on May 4th and left new Charger offensive coordinator Mike McDaniel rather impressed. And McDaniel was going to be like, oh, we got a lot of work to do. This guy sucks. Of course, Herbert in 2023 agreed to a five-year, $262.5 million contract extension. Since then, Herbert and the Chargers have reached the playoffs twice, but were eliminated in the wild card round. And his,
17: see, that's why you got to shake things up.
15: His struggles were real. You know, they lost to the Texans. Do you remember that?
17: Patriots
15: 16-3. And then they were eliminated by the Pats.
17: Yeah. Texans, he threw four interceptions. And, yeah, you know, he had been at everything in those off seasons. So maybe you're like, hey, maybe I need to change things up. You know, I got to live a life outside of football. I got to, like, ease off the football gas here and see if bringing some balance into my life.
15: There's only three dates that you're like the, you know, you're supposed to be there.
17: Well, he's not going to miss Helsinki. All right. You're not going to miss Warsaw. If Madison's playing Montenegro, you know,
15: look, Maddie's Slovenia, playing Montenegro. I'm just surprised you're not there, Matt.
17: I was going to go, but I got this show.
15: He made Beach Life, I think. But he didn't make the OTAs or the golf event? What's going on? Now, this could mean nothing.
17: Or?
15: But it could mean everything. We could be sitting here in November and I'll be like, remember? Remember when he was in Amsterdam playing patty cake with boobily beers?
17: Remember Ain't No Disco Discotheque?
15: Remember when he was with Harry Styles wearing a dress?
17: Remember All right? Tune Baby?
15: Remember that when he was singing Lemon with Bono?
17: Oh, if he was singing Lemon. Coming out of that robotic Lemon.
15: I don't know, Matt. New offensive coordinator.
17: He's very excited.
15: I just, you know, I'm worried about that look, Matt. You know, you say Justin Herbert's not going to go Hollywood, and then all of a sudden...
17: He's gone Hollywood.
15: Here comes Smiley Beers, and next thing you know, you're playing patty cake on the beach. Boy!
17: You know, video's called Lover Girl. You got to be the boy in the Lover Girl video.
15: Do you?
17: Well, he loves doing media. We know that.
15: Yeah.
17: He's been on with us one time in 6 years.
15: Can't get you to smile and answer a question about eating in L.A., but you'll sit there on the beach and play patty cake for a video shoot?
17: See? Next thing you know, weekly appearance on the Petros and Money Show.
15: Color me disappointed, Matt. Disappointed.
17: Well, as a purchaser of Locket Deluxe on the early release, very excited about Madison Beer's new work and Justin Herbert's contribution to the content.
15: I'm surprised that you're not out there with Maddie and Harry out there touring Europe, Matt. Yeah, you know, I caught up with them in Bruges.
17: That's right. I'll catch up with you guys in Portugal.
15: San Moritz, that's where we'll be.
17: Oh, Antwerp, May 28th.
15: People stop and stare. You guys should have seen it. I smoked a big doobie and ate a space cake with Herbert.
17: It's incredible.
15: He's not at all as stiff as he seems.
17: Exactly what he needed. This is what he needed, man.
15: He's walking around like with Sam Bradford at Coachella, dressed up like an Indian.
17: Oh my God, that's one of the greatest appearances
15: huge
17: ever.
15: Huge headdress and beads. Going well. Hey, go have fun, Herbert.
17: That's right. You deserve it.
15: We'll be back with Three Things Thursday. Banking on-

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